fabulous band, and they're playing down there. Just check them out. They're on the Friday night, actually. I think it's around 9 o'clock. It could be 10 o'clock, actually, in the White Hotel there in Westport Town on Friday night next, as part of the Bluegrass Festival, the Westport Bluegrass Festival. And they're also, Matty, the crossover there between that and Tom Lyons' band, of course, and they're playing in McCarthy's Pub on Friday and Thursday night at 9 o'clock. And that takes us to the end of our show tonight. Now, honestly, you know, they're so busy tonight, you just miss out on things. And I'd meant to include a song there from Pat McKenna tonight. We did mention Ariane Pat and Robert Brown are actually playing in the McWilliam in Carmarthen this coming Sunday night between 6 and 9 Sunday evening. And they are down from Derry and Monaghan respectively. That'll be a good show. And another thing, the email, the password, it logs out after 12. I forget it. And I know there are a few messages there and I just can't access them. So anybody who sent messages to me in the last hour or so, I just can't access them at the moment. And still messages coming through there, as you can hear. I'm not sure if I'll be able to squeeze in or not. I might and I mightn't. Let's see a few other messages here. And one says, Michael, that market, by the way, in Ahagar, it's on every fortnight, I think, the Community Makers Market every 2 weeks, and that Tom Noel and Annie and Nolan and Tommy, and it's on Friday, actually, Friday next. So there you go. And the dance is on that night with Pat Mulcrone. So I got that right. And the Flood family in Claremorris, very best wishes to you from Claire Anderson, wishing you well. And fair play to you, Michael, playing great singers. Won't be heard on other radio stations at all. Fair play to Midwest Radio. That's in from John P. Kane in near Barnagarrig, Abinagh, in Galway there. Thanks, John P. Appreciate that. And somebody else sent a voicemail to me. I think I won't have time to hear that now, to be honest. And I think, I'm not sure, does it say who that's from? From somebody with connections with Letterman in Galway, I think, but I just won't be able to access that at this hour. It's a missed voice call as well. And I think we're there. We'll run the SIG tune, and I'll try and, if there's anything else, I'll try and include it.

Quick hello to Dolores O'Boyle there in Arda, Ballina. Fair juice to Dolores. I better say hello to Joan Rutledge as well. Another one says, Michael, thanks for the shout out. Love the song there from Philomena Begley, Sad Week, The Passing of Henry McMahon, from Paddy and Alice Gallagher in Longford. Another one here says, Michael, great show. It's always sorry to hear of the passing of Henry McMahon. What a great musician. And I saw Big Tom and the Mainliners in many venues, one in Strandhill in County Sligo, the other in London. Now, the rest of that didn't come in, so I'm not sure who that is in from, but thank you for that. Sharon Murphy. Sharon has been enjoying our show tonight over in Strabane in County Tyrone, and was actually in Ballybay for the reposing ceremony for Henry this evening. Maureen Egan in Tipperary. Thanks, Michael, for the great television show tonight. Absolutely loved it. Also, your radio show, Jim Rees, of course. Great music all the way. Mick Flavin and Joe Moore were excellent as well on the TV show. And also that young coffee lad, Jay Coffey from Kerry. Mighty music altogether. And also, hello to Breed O'Grady in Balladreen, to Anne Hussey in Choom, Sheila Hegarty in London, Paddy and Maureen Greeley in Clarenbridge, to Maureen Donlan in Ballyleague, Ross Common to Maureen, and to Joan Feely in Dublin of Ballyhaig. Safe home later, God bless. And that's in from Maureen Egan in Tipperary tonight. So many thanks, Maureen, for that. And of course, to our own great Bridie Moore in Loughrea. How could we leave out Bridie? Kathleen Conway says goodnight to us from Inverness, and forgot you were on at 9 o'clock tonight and missed the first 2 hours of your show. Thanks for the lovely music. And the Fool's Castle song, of course, by Kevin Sheeran was special as well. Good night. God bless them. Kathleen in Inver. Joey Flanagan says good night to us from America. To where she was saying good night. Need to talk to you. Joey, I want you back on for another hour. Thanks, Joey. In America, the Roscommon woman. Oh, thank you for that, Joey. And I think that's it, folks. If we've missed out on anything, we just missed out, as simple as that, I have to say. And it is possible. We didn't get around to all of the songs there. Thomas McGovern, Fiona Innes for Marie, and the request Sunday night, and I'll try and get them in for you on that. The folks there in Sligo. That's it. Got to wrap it up rapidly, actually. I wouldn't even bother. Thanks to you all for being with us here tonight on the late show. Matt Doyle just came in at the last minute there, and Matt says hello to us from Charlestown. And Margaret Devaney, some of these I haven't seen, actually. Margaret Devaney in Culmore. It's probably some I've missed out on. Love your show, Michael. 10 o'clock is very early to be going to bed, where I'm enjoying you and keep it country. And that's from Margaret in Culmore in Kilkelly. I'm only after seeing that one there. As always, we do tend to miss out on the odd ones. There are so many requests coming in. And as I say, there you go.

Here in Bowl, Sligo says, Michael, a great night of double entertainment, radio and television, absolutely brilliant, and thank you for the entertainment. That's in from Kieran Bowles in the county of Sligo. So thanks, Kieran, for sharing that with us tonight on our late show. And that's it. Thanks to all of you for being with us on the programme. Very, very busy night. To all of you here in radio and to all of our listeners in the hospitals and the care homes throughout the region, we wish you well. Those of you on nursing duties this night in the hospitals and care homes, the very best. To all of you on first responder duties this night and working through the night, special shout out to all of you there, the fire brigade service, the emergency crews, lifeboat crews, Garda Síochána, medical teams, wherever you are, we wish you well. Hope you're very safe. Quite a peaceful night throughout the region. To all of you out on the road tonight, thank you for being with us as we hit 10 past one in the night. To all of you there on the islands of the West Coast this night, the very best to each and every one of you. Thanks again for sharing the night with us here on Midwest Radio. To all of the lads on the fishing boats along the Atlantic coast this night, tune in to us. The very best. Stay safe. And to Marie in Loch Ray has been back on to say a very good night to us. Thank you. Over here in Region FM Service, thank you for choosing Midwest Radio for your listening pleasure this night. And to all of you around the country, around the world, we thank you so much indeed for making our show one of the most popular late night outreach programmes from the island of Ireland. Until next Sunday night, Michael Commons saying good night, take care, the very, very best. Take care on the roads, take care wherever you are. Wish you a very safe, very quiet and a very peaceful night. Slán agus spanach air of Glare. We're now about to switch over to a repeat of this morning's Tommy Martin show, coming your way in just a few moments. Slán agus spanach air of Glare.

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1: It's Wednesday morning. It's the third day of June. Hello there, and a very good morning to you.
2: That's all right, Tommy, for just a moment. Mary Farrer from Headford has been in on to say a very good night to us, and she loved the show tonight. Thanks, Mary. Hello to all in Headford.
1: Paul, it's Jock. Good to be with you today on this Wednesday, halfway through the week already. Want to start by wishing all the very best to all the Leaving Cert applied and Junior Cert students across the region who begin their exams today. English, Paper 1. 146,553 students across the country, 800 plus post-primary schools will be opening their doors this morning to those Leaving Cert Applied and Junior Cert students. So it's a big day for them, and we wish them all the very, very best of luck. I hope it goes well for you. Speaking of luck, good luck to my granddaughters, Lara Loftus doing the Junior Cert and Amy Nocton doing the Leaving Cert today. Nanny Josephine Kearns wants to wish the girls the very best of luck. And so say all of us. Good luck to you girls. Hope it goes well. It's a significant birthday today for a lady called Mags Connor from Ploverville. No doubt on Friday, it says, she'll be en route to Ballyvarry Post Office for her first pension. I wonder what age she is. Anyway, I'm sure Martin, that's Martin in the post office, will have the red carpet out. Anyway, have a wonderful, wonderful birthday today. That's Mags Connor in Plovervale. Enjoy your day from the two old pensioners in Foxford. So there you are, joining the club. Congratulations to you, Mags, and the very, very best of luck. Tommy, would you please say hello and wish my two granddaughters, Roisin Mulhern and Keely Ruan, all the very best, sitting their Leaving Cert exams starting today. And not forgetting my granddaughter, Shauna Ruan, and grandson, Dara Ruan, who are doing their Junior Certs. And that's from Granny Bridie, who's thinking of you today. The rosary beads and the holy water and everything's out, no doubt. So good luck to all of them, Roisin and Keely and Shauna and Dara. Bridie, I'm sure they'll do fine. Absolutely no problem whatsoever. And I got a lovely little message here. It says, sitting here listening to all those thoughtful, good luck, Leaving Cert and Junior Cert wishes from grandparents. And it's heartwarming as grandparents play such an important role in young people's lives. And to all those grandparents who are lucky enough to have them to love and support, you're so lucky. Support like this is wonderful to listen to. A pleasure to be listening in. It is lovely when you see the grandparents, and in many cases the parents, although the parents are kind of under a lot of pressure right now. Very focused on getting their sons and daughters into the exam halls in time and calm, and all that go with it. So there it is. That's lots and lots of stuff coming in there in relation to the Leaving Cert Applied and Junior Cert students. And I mentioned here for twins, Sean and Emma Malie in Kilchimop, they're not going to exams today, but they are celebrating their 21st birthdays. So Emma and Sean, congratulations, Mum and Dad. Very proud, Mum and Dad, the Malise there. Congratulations to Sean and to Emma. I just want to let you know about a very interesting event that is happening tonight in the town hall, at the town hall in Westport today. Holy Trinity National School are launching their new heritage booklet. It's called Old Factories of Westport. It's at 12:30 today in the town hall in Westport. And the booklet will be officially launched by special guest, our former colleague here at Midwest, Leamy McNally. And it's a result of a fascinating local history project undertaken by the children of the senior room of the Holy Trinity National School. And I have a copy of it. It really is brilliantly researched and lovely presentation. So well done to all involved there in Holy Trinity National School. 12:30 today in the Town Hall Theatre in Westport. And anybody with a fascination or an interest in the old factories of Westport, you'll be more than welcome to go along there and sample the atmosphere with Leamy McNally and friends. Yesterday, we were talking about boy racers on the radio show. We had Councillor Joe Faulkner with us. He was making reference to a particular area outside Ballina on the Foxford Road close to Mount Falcon, where a lot of boy racers meet on the early hours of a morning, particularly over weekends, to do their manoeuvres and their donuts. And a lot of the residents in the area are very concerned. In fact, one local bed and breakfast has said that they've had to stop taking guests, not all the time, but most of the time because of the noise that's emanating from the boy racers. And on foot of all of that, we had a lot of calls, and I mean a lot of calls about boy racers in general. And I just wanted to go through two emails that I got in relation to this. This texter says, Tommy, I'm from the Ballina area. I just heard Joe Faulkner speaking on your programme. There is, in my area of Ballina, an illegal dirt bike track that has been set up in the last number of years. It's set up by locals in the area, and it's used by men and teenagers on scramblers and quad bikes. The field has been cleared and has been set up with ramps. The noise from this track is deafening and is affecting the close neighbours. It is relentless. It is really affecting our enjoyment of our properties. During the good weather spell last week, there were a lot, and I mean a lot, the texter says, out there doing their manoeuvres. We couldn't go out and sit and enjoy the sunshine. This is private property. It is a civil matter. A number of people have approached the individuals concerned, but they said they were not going to do anything about it. It was private property and they could do what they liked. And another email, this says, I have experienced excessive loud noise from scrambler bikes in a field near me almost every day. This is just on the periphery of Ballina. I cannot go outside my back garden in the evenings or at weekends as the noise is extremely of high decibel levels. It is so loud, so repeated, and at high pitches that it has now become the stage where it is affecting my mental health. The noise is beyond deafening. It has been going on for a number of years, but is gradually getting worse. I cannot live with this noise going forward. I've kept a diary of days and times for the last 3 weeks. A track for these scramblers has been constructed on private agricultural land, to my best of my knowledge, with no planning permission in relation to it. So far, I know of a number of neighbours who have asked the owners of this particular dirt track to please quieten down, but they've been told to go away in not very polite language. I wish to God these individuals would listen to your program this morning and realize that when you're living in an area where there are houses around you, having dirt tracks and illegal ramps in your field, albeit private property, that is affecting the goodwill and the well-being of your neighbors is not a good idea. And I would appeal to these individuals to think about their neighbours and to make alternative arrangements for their dirt bike, scrambler bike activity. I'm just putting two and two together and assuming that this is the exact same property as the email I read just before that. So that's the story of the boy racers, but there were so many others who called in as well. Just on dog-friendly places, remember Porrick was with us yesterday. Porrick, I hope you're listening in. He's on holidays from Stockport in the Claremorris area. He was with us yesterday saying that it's almost impossible to find hostelries like cafes, restaurants, hotels that are dog-friendly because he's brought his dog along on the holiday. And they can't go in many places because dogs are not allowed. And we put a call out there asking listeners if there were any dog-friendly places in Mayo that maybe Porrick and his family and doggy could go to. Loads of people did call in. Mocha Beans, they're pet friendly. The Wyatt Hotel at Cobbler's Bar there is also pet friendly. Bridge Coffee Shop Ballina and Jack Finn's Cafe Balik Castle are all dog friendly hostelries. The Ocean Sands Hotel in Enniscrone is pet friendly. And one listener told us that there's a hotel in Barna Village in Galway called the 12 Hotel. And they offer a dedicated four-legged friends pet menu, would you believe? Dogs are also welcome in designated sections of the 12 Hotel. And the Pins Gastro Bar is specially allocated with pet suites. They're nice. That's the 12 Hotel in Barna in County Galway. So, Porrick, I hope that's of some interest to you. And I hope that it'll help you and your little four-legged friend enjoy the rest of your holiday. And if you are somebody who does have pet-friendly hostelries or infrastructure in your business, do please let us know. Before I go to our first item on the programme this morning, I want to mention a letter that I got yesterday in the post. And with that, a letter that appears in the letters editor's page of today's Irish Independent. Let me read you the letter I got from PJ yesterday. He says, Tommy, I'm amazed and shocked to see Crow Park allowing Muslims onto the playing field. I think the GAA should hold their heads in shame. If that was an ordinary football fan from any county trying to enter the field, they'd be more than likely thrown out of the stadium. The point of I'm trying to make is, once again, foreigners get more access to our native heritage than we, the ordinary Irish man and woman of Ireland. That's PJ. And he's referring to the situation, and I know this happened just last week in Crow Park, if my memory serves me correct, where every year for the last number of years, Muslims do go to Crow Park one day every year, and they celebrate one of their special occasions. And as a result, they have garnered a lot of media attention. Basically, what Muslim families from across Ireland do is they gather in Crow Park every year to celebrate Eid al-Adha. And Muslims celebrate Eid twice a year. And Eid al-Adha, which is meanings of festival of sacrifice, is the second of the two feasts. This year's event saw the Eid prayer performed on the pitch in Crow Park for the first time since COVID and its pandemic. So that's obviously annoyed PJ. And then this morning, a guy called John Fitzgerald from County Kilkenny writes a letter in the Irish Independent. He says, racism is a peculiar ideology because most people who take up the cause insist they're not racist. They just don't want all those foreigners coming to replace them. People of a minority faith get a few hours in Crow Park to accommodate one of their religious customs. And social media goes wild with warnings about an impending takeover. A woman is chosen to represent a county in the Rose of Tralee and is subjected to a barrage of insults because her skin is not the right shade for the people who deny being racist. They splutter and rage as if the end of civilization as we know it is around the corner. But they're not bigots. Perish the thought. Some of the chaps who deny being racist have burnt Garda cars and also looted shops, after which they denied being vandals, describing themselves online as patriots, letting off steam. And John Fitzgerald finishes his letter by saying, we need to stand up to this torrent of bigotry before it rips our country apart and threatens our democracy. Many horrible diseases are still incurable, but racism is one that can be cured through education. We need to overcome hostilities to those who happen to look or sound different to us. And that is a letter by John Fitzgerald in County Kilkenny. So, what do you have to say about that? Let us know. It's 9:15.
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1: Just quickly before I go, thanks to all who performed three Hail Marys last Friday night. This listener is caring for her father, who's in the early stages of Alzheimer's, and the play meant an awful lot to her. So thank you very much. I appreciate that very much. A big 60th birthday today to Paddy Keane from Kilmeena. Good morning to you, Paddy. Have a lovely day today. We'll see you later. Lots of love from all the family and all the friends and neighbours. Yesterday, we were talking to Marie about power of attorney. The DSS, this is the organisation that is responsible for the rollout of decision-making and powers of attorney. This is where you can make decisions now before maybe at some stage in the future you're not in a position or have the capacity to decide on things that are important to you. So you can assign a power of attorney. But part of the process involves the signing off of documents by your local solicitor. And yesterday Marie was saying she is finding it nigh impossible to get solicitors to sign off on this particular document. I'm joined this morning on the programme by Associate Solicitor at Callan Tansey Solicitors, Teresa Norby. Thanks for joining us, Teresa. Good morning.
3: Good morning, Tommy. Thanks for having me on.
1: No problem. So is there an impasse between the DSS and solicitors?
3: Well, there is, I suppose. First, just to explain, it's the enduring power of attorney we're talking about. People use the phrase power of attorney interchangeably with that, but it's a separate thing. A power of attorney is where you have capacity and you're getting somebody to maybe execute a document on your behalf, maybe when you're out of the country. But the enduring power of attorney is a legal instrument, and a person with capacity can set out their will and preference about their property and affairs and circumstances where they will lose capacity in their future. A power of attorney will be defunct as soon as a person loses capacity, and enduring power of attorney kicks in. But in terms of the impasse, there are a number of concerns that solicitors have with regards to it, and it's something that was kind of put upon us without consultation. The main thing being is that there's a digital first approach, meaning that it's all done online, and individuals encourage themselves to go and make the application themselves online. But as part of that, we then have to sign a legal practitioner statement. Sometimes you can be expected to sign that without having ever met the individual. The individual comes to you in the first instance. And what we have to try and satisfy ourselves in signing that document is that they understand the implications of creating the power of attorney. The donor is satisfied, that we are satisfied that the donor is aware that he or she may vary or revoke it, but crucially that we have no reason to believe that the instrument is being executed by the donor as a result of fraud, coercion, undue pressure or undue influence. And it's very hard to make that statement in circumstances where somebody's coming to you for the very first time, having done this whole process online, and you're expected to make that assumption based on a 1 hour consultation. And it's not only that we have to make that assumption, but the DSS have set out in a code of guidance for practice solicitors that that we have to fully explain the scope, the purpose, the implications of the enduring power of attorney, and ensure that the donor understands these, but that we have to make and record full and detailed notes for reference should any queries arise in the future. And the DSS has indicated that if any issues arise in the future as part of any investigation, they may request these relevant records or information and or summon the legal practitioner as a witness. So that is not just a perfunctory exercise, and we have to engage fully with the client and take a detailed attendance note and etc. And it's not just a case that it can be done in an hour's consultation. The Law Society of Ireland has said that for that level, we would need to have to open up a file. We would have to do all our regulatory duties in terms of getting people to sign terms of engagement. And it's just very difficult to do all that, having met one person in an hour.
1: But what if you met both parties? Like if, say, it's a husband or wife or a partners come to you and say, look, we want to execute a legal statement now with me giving the decision-making process to the person with me on the basis that I come to a place in my life where I can make those decisions myself. That if a solicitor was satisfied that all parties were fully understanding of the consequences of what was about to be signed, then surely there shouldn't be an issue for the solicitor.
3: Well, there shouldn't, and like we have the recent guidance from the Law Society is that we have to do, you know, we have to look at everything at a case by case basis. So there may be loads of reasons why you'd be very comfortable in doing that. Like you say, if a person comes and it's very clear that they're not under any undue influence, but usually, you know, if a husband and wife come in, that's different. If it's a mother and a son, sometimes by reason of your age alone, that is a red flag. And if you've somebody coming in along with you, we have to see you on your own and explain this to you on your own, because often in those circumstances people can start answering for an individual, and that would be a red flag for us that perhaps they are under some undue influence to execute that. So the guidance at the minute is there certainly isn't a complete bar on doing them, but to take it at a case by case basis, and we have to be very aware in circumstances where somebody has done the online process previously to come into you, and then they are going to the complete the process after. So we just have to be on high alert, because while it might seem, you know, it's the what we have to certify is quite broad. And on the plain reading of it, you know, we just have to say has no reason to believe that fraud, coercion or undue pressure have been a factor. And that may seem like a low bar, but in reality, if there are any issues and this comes before the court or, you know, there's any issues that and without boring you with regards to previous cases that have come before the court, you know, we have to... it is reasonable to expect that the court will require a high professional standard and a duty of care on the part of the solicitor. So it does have to be done on a case-by-case basis.
1: But Marie combed her area for solicitors and, well, she found one that maybe in Sligo might be able to help. She contacted the DSS and they told her that there was a solicitor in Dublin that might be in a position, if she wanted to contact that individual, to maybe come down or go up to have it signed. So if it's done on a case-by-case basis, can we assume that the majority of solicitors are reluctant to get involved in this process as it stands?
3: Well, I think so, but the reason being is more so probably a lack of resources, really, really and truly. Now, for the recent statistics now coming from the DSS office. Now, this is as of May 2026. So there's 6,751 EPAs have been registered with the DSS. 64% of those total registrations have been in the last 12 months. So as it's going on, people are more inclined to, like, all those applications would require a legal practitioner statement. So they are being more inclined to sign them now. But I don't have a geographical breakdown of where those EPAs are from, the individuals themselves. But I suspect, and I may not be correct, but I suspect it is, you know, particularly in the west of Ireland, you're dealing with a lot of maybe sole practitioners, and if they have somebody coming in, you know, for an hour's consultation, what you can reasonably expect maybe to, you know, to charge for that, and yet you have this level of risk that is there and it is real, and you have to set up a file and you have to do all your, you know, regulatory compliance and all the rest, and it's not the case, like, you would often kind of hear people coming in and looking to swear a document, a statutory home declaration or something for your passport, and you bring it into a solicitor and you stamp it and away you go, and you don't have to open a file for that. So I suspect a lot of sole practitioners or smaller firms are under a lot of pressure and just can't take all that on, because it does take a lot of resources to do all that, believe it or not.
1: Finally, Teresa, is there an easier way?
3: Well, you can engage, like, solicitors are more inclined to do it if you engage them from the start. It is digital, like, it is digital first, meaning that there's kind of, some people believe that you only need a MyGov ID to set up the account. That's not necessarily true. There is a way of doing the identity verification, and you can get your solicitor to do all that for you and do the whole online process for you. And the guidance coming from the Law Society is that we just obtain an authority from the person looking to make the enduring power of attorney to say that we can make the application for on their behalf, and to you have their username and password. So if you go, you've more of a chance if you go to the solicitor from the get-go to do all this for you, because even though they try to make it simple, it is very complicated, and a solicitor's more inclined to do it if you engage them from the very start.
1: Very good. It's. I'm sure the DSS must be a bit concerned. I mean, I know you said 7,751 EPAs so far, but I have a suspicion they would have expected that number to be a lot greater at this stage, because they put a lot of promotional money into this.
3: Oh, absolutely. And one of the things that we are advocating for is that there would be a solicitor's portal as well, similar to the Personal Injuries Resolutions Board, that we could just go on, log on and not have to, I suppose, act as the donor trying to make the enduring power of attorney. And they are trying to simplify the process. They are engaging with the Law Society, but all this takes a lot of time. Now, there is a greater intake on it now, as more kind of, they're having more conferences and guidance is coming out, because it was previous 12 months ago, it was about, I think, about 500 or something. So there's been a huge uptake in the 12 months, and hopefully that will grow, because it is important that people do advance plan for these situations.
1: Very good. We leave it there. Listen, Teresa, thank you very much indeed for talking to us this morning.
3: Thanks, Nick. Bye-bye.
1: Have a good day. That's Teresa Norby there, Associate Solicitor at Callan Tansey Solicitors, following our discussion yesterday in relation to the DSS and the power of attorney and all the stuff that goes on there. So as Teresa was saying, maybe just the best thing to do is if you haven't started the process, contact your solicitor. But from Marie's perspective, she's combed, as I said, the area for solicitors who are willing to take on her case, and she's finding it nigh impossible. It's 29 minutes past nine.
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1: I mentioned Sean and Emma Malie earlier. They're the twins on their 21st birthday today. They're from Fahill in Kilchima. And I was asked to give you a mention, Sean and Emma, and happy birthday from the Malies in Ball. Down the road, wishing you a happy birthday today. Mags Connor, I mentioned as well, from Plovervale on her birthday today. It's goodbye tension, hello pension. Enjoy your day, Mags. You've got some really clever and comical friends, don't you? Mags, have a lovely day from the House on the Corner crew in Ballyvari. Have a great day today. And a mention here for Helen MacDonald in Glenamoy. Hello, Helen. Happy birthday today. I think it's your birthday. Yep, it is. Happy birthday today, Helen. The secret's out. Emily, wishing you a happy birthday. I'm smiling here. Texter says, June, did you say? Are you sure it's not the month of January, looking out the window? This texter says, where I am, we've had 3 days of sunshine since the last week of April. 5 weeks of misery and not a sod of turf cut yet. Jerry Coyle, have you cut your turf yet?
5: We were all
1: saved.
5: We're in the Costa del Gisela.
1: Costa del Gisela. Thanks for joining us. This is short and sweet, unfortunately, but we are getting an awful lot of calls from listeners about no phone, no internet coverage down in North Mayo. Texter saying we pay our monthly subscription and yet we cannot connect to broadband. We can't make mobile phone calls. What's going on?
5: I don't know, Tommy, but it's not from one to three. It's a Vodafone problem, and it's absolutely ludicrous what's going on here in the past few months. It started here slowly, first in Gisela, and then it has spread to the whole area. I was down Carrotaig, that area, yesterday. No coverage whatsoever. You know, and I have people meeting me, telling me, we can't call you. Is your phone switched off? And a lot of the council staff in Balmullet too, they're on the 087 network. So if I see some problem here on a road or something, I cannot get through to them. And they cannot get through to me to say it's fixed or it's not fixed. It's absolutely crazy what's going on. And you have children at school. Sometimes the parents need to be contacted, and they just can't get through to them. And it's gone from bad to worse, to tell you the truth. And I just want to compliment Danny O'Toole in Mayo County Council, because he has taken more calls from me. And I see these daft ads then that Vodafone is on. I was watching the Sunday game there on Sunday night, and they were on, one call does it all. Well, one call or 10 or 100 calls does nothing at all here in Ellis. And then they had another ad on saying, oh, we travel well. Well, if they travel well, they're not travelling down here, I tell you that.
1: Well, have they got fans going around, like engineers?
5: Well, the last message I got, rigging team from Vodafone scheduled to go out in the morning, that was on the 27th of May, for new equipment for a mast. Well, either they went to the wrong mast or they went to the wrong county, because they didn't do anything down here. Around Belmullet and around the civic office in Belmullet, no coverage. All out through Otchikonan, the whole area is completely left, completely blank. And I mean, there was a time you'd pick up some little bit of something when you're passing, you'd find a bad spot. But now it seems to be all the way from Gisela right down to Carrotaig. I was down Cornbyde, all that area yesterday. It was completely blank, you know. And you know, we're doing such good work with the national broadband and everything, but we just have no coverage on the phones from Vodafone. I was with my daughter yesterday, and she has an 086 number, and I managed to put a call through to Dublin without a problem. But with Vodafone, your man couldn't hear one single word I was saying.
1: And what about Gisela, where you are? I mean, you're talking to me on your mobile phone now.
5: Yeah, you're talking on WhatsApp.
1: On WhatsApp.
5: Because I have broadband in the house.
1: Yeah, okay.
5: That's why you're talking to me. You can try ringing me back, hang up and try ringing me back, and you won't get it. And a few seconds later, it'll come up that I missed a call from you. You know, it's absolutely crazy what's going on. And I have tried everything. I have got TDs, I have got as I said, Danny O'Toole in the council, he's just amazing. He, you know, he works with me all the time on breakages and broadband or anything here after the storm. And he's just getting these messages back. And you see, the trouble is when you ring them, you're talking to a machine half your time, and then you're through to somebody and they'll tell you, they convinced me it was my SIM that was bad and they sent me out a SIM. I said, sure, if it works in Castlebar and Ballina and every place else I am, it's surely not the SIM. They sent me out the SIM, it was the very same. You know, it's,
1: okay. It's all right. Tell you what, we'll put a call through to Vodafone to their media department to see. But you reckon this has been going on for weeks?
5: This started here in Gisela. I was getting poor reception here since before Christmas, but I thought it was something to do after the big storm or something. There was some mast, and you give them the benefit of the doubt. And then I started going out, and I'd lose the signal going down towards Belmullet. I'd lose the signal at Lincastle, and then everybody's just telling me there. It's, you know, I'm meeting people every day. It's crazy.
1: Dreadful. Just away from that for one second. What's the story with the Gisela Post Office?

0: You just got a phone call there, Jerry.
1: I got a phone call on the landline. you take a wrong turn, it shows you another route within a few seconds.
0: Yeah. Okay.
1: You know, so there's always another way for them people to go. And I hope some of them turn out to be better engineers than that's coming out from Vodafone.
0: Oh, dear. Okay. So, quickly, the post office.
1: The post office in Gisela, sadly, is due to close.
0: When?
1: And the 24th of June. Now, we're still working closely with the post office group. It's not their fault. It's probably as much to do with my own fault as anybody else's. I send about 30 emails a day. I don't use the postman or the post office. I go in then and I buy a box of stamps for people that don't have an email address that I can send a letter to. And that's probably my encounter with the post office every couple of months. So the post office is closing. It has been run by a great man called Pat Gannon since 2018, since Michael Henry passed away, God rest him. A wonderful man, kept it open there for years. Pat's mother was actually from down here. She was Cosgrove from here, and he had close links. So he kept it going, but it's just the strain is too much for him. And then he has to have staff on. And
0: yeah. Is it viable? Let's be frank.
1: It's not.
0: Right.
1: But we're trying to work things with the post office in Dahomey closed, ran by a great family there too, the Heston, Anne and her father. And then the post office in Binghamtown closed last year. And now it looks like Gisela is going to close.
0: Yeah, and unfortunately, Jerry, and I'm sorry for going over you, but I think post offices were such a hub of community activity back in the day. But life has moved on, unfortunately, and there's just not enough of a market for these post offices.
1: Well, you see, people get their pensions and things paid into the bank now, and they have an app on their phone, and they're paying the things out. And then you have Local Link, which is doing a great job, but it's also taking people out into the bigger towns. It's bringing people away, say, from the Dahomas or the Carrotigues, and they're shopping in the bigger towns, and they're going back. And there's people just not using the post office. That's basically what, and that's the sad thing about it.
0: Another, as I say, death nail in the coffin of rural Ireland to see these post offices closed.
1: But well, you see, if you don't use it, you lose it. Yeah, and that's what's happening here. Okay. And we just have to, I'm one of the guilty people myself, but we're still working. And if there's anybody out there who think they can make a go of it, we were trying to get it into the community centre in Gisela, but some one person has to be responsible for it. But we're willing to talk to everybody, and so is the post. I've been on to them all the time since.
0: All right, Jerry, got to leave it there, but thank you very much indeed. Back to, your turf is saved, so you might get back to the hay now, seeing as the turf's done. Okay, thanks, Jerry. Jerry Coyle, our good friend, councillor Jerry Coyle in Gisela. So Vodafone, if any engineers are out there, and can they just tell us on the QT even, but we will put through an official request for a statement from Vodafone for the people of Erris. What's going on with the mobile phone coverage? Is it something to do with the mast? Is it a part? What's the crack? Let us know, please, so that we can take so many people out of their misery down in North Mayo. Not that knowing that it's not working solves the problem, but at least if they had a timeline to realise when they'll have their mobile phone back, and that would be a major help. So please. Texter says, no, reduced Vodafone services in Glosh, Black Sod 2. I work remotely. We have issues with mobile broadband and 087 mobile numbers. And we've been on to Vodafone's office in Ballina 3 times and we were told there's no issue. So I don't know what's going on there. This texter says, it's the same here. Vodafone outside Ballinrobe, very bad coverage, was on to Vodafone. They said they would look into it, but no joy. Other texter says, why don't they change to the 086 network? Probably because a lot of people don't like the hassle of switching, and also because they're probably on contracts and stuff there. Anyway, we will contact Vodafone, but if anybody in Vodafone could contact us, all the better. Text from a lady who wants me to highlight the situation on the N5 at the moment, which is near Swinford. So if you're travelling out of Castlebar on the Swinford Road there, the N5, you will notice that suddenly you come across a whole load of bollards on the road because of road widening works. I don't know exactly what they're doing, pipe laying, they're doing some works anyway. Anyway, this listener says, I was on my way home from Westport on Saturday night, and the cones were out in the lane that I was driving in. Luckily, I was driving slowly, got out, moved the cones back into position. I rang the local guard station on Sunday morning, and they were aware

0: of some young drivers moving cones. The guard that I spoke to was helpful, said they would go out immediately. But this listener says, this is Joan, it's an accident waiting to happen. No lighting, no clear direction where to go. So for safety, why not a stop and go system? And it is, and I've been through that particular issue of the cones on the N5 there between Castlebar and Swinford. And suddenly you see all of these cones and you have to veer right and then veer left. I don't know, stop go, because it's a very busy road, Joan, is going to work because they're trying to keep the traffic flowing in both directions. But maybe there's a story here around, can we come up with some kind of cones that cannot be moved? Because I'm sorry that Joan suggests it was young drivers that were moving the cones. Whether it was the Gardaí that told her that or not, I'm not sure. But somebody's moving the cones. And it is an accident waiting to happen. So maybe somebody needs to come up with an invention of a cone that cannot be moved. Simple as that. Anyway, Joan, we've highlighted there. If other listeners want to have their say, please do let us know. Now, next on the programme, I want to head to Westport. Because Westport is poised to become the location of Ireland's first co-housing community. And this is a really interesting initiative because co-housing is a concept. It offers the best of both worlds. You own your own home. You reside in the privacy and security of your own home, but you're also surrounded by good people. You are in wonderful retrofitted homes. You have access to public transport and some amenities on site. So it's like a mini town in your own community. And tonight, a special meeting has been organised in Westport to float this idea to the general public. And we are joined on the programme by one of the leaders of this whole Westport co-housing community initiative, Fiona Hoban. Good morning, Fiona.
1: Good morning, Tommy.
0: How are you? I'm good. The Westport Town Hall Theatre this evening, you want the people of Westport to come along and hear what this is all about.
1: 100%, yes, but just a minor amendment. The venue has been changed to the Ashley Suite in the Castle Court Hotel because we actually sold out for the town hall in the Sean Staunton Suite. It has a maximum capacity of 45, but we've got over that, so we have changed the venue. That's the first thing to say.
0: Okay.
1: But people are welcome to come along to the Castle Court at 7 p.m. this evening. Yeah.
0: Anyone who has any interest
1: or any questions that they want asked or further discussion or whatever, yeah.
0: Your press release says you're poised to become the first co-housing community in the country. Somebody was telling me that somewhere down Limerick, Clare, Cork direction, there's something similar, but it's specifically for people with dementia or memory loss.
1: So you may be right, and that may be some sort of supported living community type. I suppose with co-housing, and co-housing has many... It can take many forms. Some communities are mixed ages. But the one that I'm looking to pilot in Westport is for those aged 50 plus. And it's not a retirement sort setup. And it's not for people that may have additional needs to continue living independently. We have this idea of... It's a community that you're future-proofing for yourself as you grow older. I mean, I'm in my mid-50s. I've got another 15 years of at least of work life ahead of me. So it's like moving in to a setup like this so that it's supportive for you as your needs slowly and gradually change. So... There's a difference to that.
0: Okay.
1: It's future-proofing your own final third act, as I call it. I like to call it the third act. Is that where you go when you're retired?
0: Yeah, it's not.
1: And that's when you go when you're quite ill and it's the alternative to a nursing home. No, it's a way of living. And it's about community, which anyone will tell you. Haven't we lost that sense of community? And we have. And I think COVID... drew our attention to that. So it's community, and it's also shared resources, which often goes hand in hand with community. Like if you have a housing development, say of 25 people, and do you need 25 cars? Do you need 25 subscriptions to Netflix? Do you need 25 washing machines? It's shared resources. Now, some people would sort of say, I need my own car, thank you very much.
0: Yes.
1: That's fine. Other people might say, well, I'd happily give up my car in the morning. Others might sort of say, well, would a few of us share a car? I don't know. That's just an example. But the ethos is that the people that choose to come in collectively to develop this way of living, they have all of that ironed out in advance, which takes time and it takes diplomacy. I'm not always known for it, but it takes the ability to talk things through. What are we prepared to share? What is fair? What isn't fair? How private do we want this space to be?
0: Right. I have a few burning questions I want to ask you. First of all, have you earmarked a site?
1: We have looked at a couple of sites.
0: Okay. Nothing earmarked yet. How many houses will be on this community development and will they be detached?
1: That's all up for negotiation. One, it depends on the site. Two, it depends on the group themselves. Some people would say, I'm not going into an apartment block, I don't want that. Others will say, an apartment block is better. So that is all up for negotiation. Generally speaking, when you ask how many, best practice, luckily co-housing as a way of living isn't new in Europe or Canada or America or Australia. So there's kind of models of best practice, and they say for economies of scale, as a ballpark, anything less than 25 doesn't really work. And anything more than 45 can be a bit difficult to manage, because you manage yourselves by a community charter. You're guided by a community charter.
0: Okay.
1: It's not the rules of the landlord, or it's not the management company. It's the people themselves that agree and negotiate and keep going back to the drawing board.
0: Who owns the house? Do I own the house if I buy one, or is it owned by...
1: Yes.
0: I own the house. Okay.
1: So you buy it.
0: Yeah, what's to stop you, and maybe a few forward-thinking developers will arrive at the meeting tonight in the Castle Court.
1: Yeah.
0: What's to stop a forward-thinking developer saying, this is a good idea? You know, this is a development not specifically for people who have reached retirement, they can still be in work, but that they just want a more sustained community life. And what's to stop the developer saying, I have a 4-acre site just outside Westport, I'll build one of these and I'll make loads of profit?
1: No disrespect to any developer out there, but the thing that's stopping a developer might be a vision of involving the 25 units, people who will live in that, to be guided as to how they want it. Like, I mean, if you look at a nursing home or the private retirement villages, it's just, they're just put up standard too. Maybe you could argue maximize profit, what's wrong with that? But you get to choose your neighbors when you do it this way. And we would be going to a developer saying, okay, you've got a 4-acre site. If we put in planning, there's a group of us and we will design a sustainable, eco-friendly model of a development, rather than you just putting up something and saying, right, they're all there for sale.
0: Yeah, for sale. By the way, will this
1: be... Do you know what I mean?
0: Yeah, I do. Will this be a not-for-profit project?
1: Oh, 100%. All we're doing is... You see, it's for people... That's the other side of it as well. Typically... Once you're over the age of, I think, 65, if you're living in Mayo and you're 65 and plus, typically you will live in a detached house in a rural area on about an acre site with 3 or 4 bedrooms, which is wonderful. But as you get older, and we're living longer, that is not a good fit for your needs.
0: Correct. Because the rooms have to be cleaned, the garden has to be cut. All of it. Yeah, and suddenly at 65 plus, you want to travel and you want to do other things.
1: Yeah.
0: And life completely changes.
1: It's just not, it's like a chapter. That served you for a chapter of your life.
0: Yes.
1: But looking down the line, is that most suitable? And so you are basically, you're going to have to, with this model, unless you've loads of money in the bank, but you're going to have to sell your existing house. You sell it and you buy into this development. But the house isn't built yet. So you have to join a group where everyone is in the same boat, sort of saying, I would like to right size, not necessarily downsize. I mean, there's a guy in Dublin, he says, no, I have to get a bigger place.
0: Yeah.
1: You know, he says, I'm in a shoebox at the moment. But like typically for Mayo people, it's like chances are you don't need four bedrooms. So people are like, oh my gosh, imagine if I had just 1.5 bedrooms and I'm close, I can walk into town. Oh my gosh, that sounds amazing. But you have to give up your family home.
0: Yeah.
1: And come, we're here. A bit attached to that.
0: We are. Yeah. And it takes a change in mindset. I am out of time, Fiona. I'm out of time, but yeah. I just want to let listeners know the meeting tonight is in the Ashley Suite of the Castle Court Hotel. What time?
1: 7:00.
0: 7:00. And I would say to anybody, 50 years or over, who's thinking of just looking to the next chapter of your life and what style and model of life you want to live, to go tonight and find out all about this co-housing community development for Westport. So it's the Ashley Suite Castle Court Hotel tonight. And did you say what time? Sorry, I wasn't listening.
1: It's 7:00. And just to say as well, lastly, if I can, to register, it's an Eventbrite event. So to register online, it's cohousingcommunities.ie. But if you turn up, that's okay too.
0: Yeah,
1: but
0: okay.
1: We won't be, all right.
0: Fiona, I'm sorry doing more time, but when you get your ducks fully in order, come back to me and we'll do a much longer piece on this because I think it's definitely the way forward. Thanks so much for joining us.
1: Thank you.
0: Take care. That's Fiona Hoban joining us on the programme today. Just quickly to remind you, 3 Hail Marys, Ballymoat, our very last 2 shows, and I mean our last. After 2 years of touring, we're hanging up the 3 Hail Marys once and for all on Friday and Saturday in the Art Deco Theatre, beautiful theatre over in Ballymoat. And if you'd like to join us, bookings are through the Hawkswell Theatre. So it's hawkswelltheatre.com. 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Or give them a call at the box office. And we're hoping to go out with a big bang this Friday and Saturday in Ballymoat. We've got a news update next.

0: 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You're listening to Rewind, a repeat of the Tommy Marin Show. 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
1: You're very welcome back to the second hour of the programme. It's Tommy Marin here on Midwest with you until 11. Hope you're in good form today. Let me read you some emails that are coming in. JD says, Tommy, I'm writing to bring to your attention an issue I recently observed during a visit to the west of Ireland. During my visit to Killasser Parish Cemetery to pay respects at my family grave, I was surprised to find that there was or did not appear to be any waste or recycling facility provided for used flowers and floral arrangements. As a result, discarded flowers, many of them plastic, were left along the perimeter walls of the cemetery. This creates an untidy appearance and raises environmental concerns, particularly given the plastic floral arrangements are not biodegradable. I was also disappointed to see that some graves still had Christmas-themed decorations and artificial arrangements in place during late spring, early summer. Whilst I fully appreciate that people maintain graves in different ways, the accumulation of seasonal plastic decorations over extended periods contributes further to the issue of visual neglect and environmental impact. I'm unsure whether this is a local committee responsible for the upkeep of the cemetery. If so, I would respectfully ask that these concerns be brought to their attention, particularly regarding the provision of appropriate waste disposal facilities and general maintenance standards. I felt it was important to raise this issue as cemeteries are places of respect and remembrance, and their condition reflects the care given to those who are laid to rest there. And that's from JD in relation to Killasser Cemetery and the amounts of used flowers, plastic flowers, who are just being discarded along the perimeter walls. So I'm not sure if there's a cemetery committee in Killasser. I would be surprised if there isn't. But you know what? There's a bigger question here. Why do communities have to maintain the cemeteries? Because if you're purchasing a plot in your cemetery, you have to buy the plot from your local council. So why is it not the council that are responsible? And why is it volunteers that have to go along and give up their time in order to keep a cemetery clean? Now, of course, in the first instance, it should be every family's responsibility to make sure that if you have flowers that have gone off, if they're fresh flowers, take them away. If you're cleaning up your family grave, take away the brambles and the briars and the bushes. Don't discard them. But, you know, an awful lot of these parish cemetery committees have to fundraise in order to keep the cemeteries clean. And I ask the question why it's not the local authorities. And I don't know if you agree or disagree, but, you know, we always point the finger at the local cemetery committee when, in fact, it shouldn't, in the first instance, be their responsibility. Am I right? Am I wrong? Please do let me know. Good morning to Katie McClafferty. How you doing, Katie? And also Brandon McNee and Isabel. They're doing their leaving certs today. Nanny and Papa in Sawlia in Westport want to wish them all well. Birthday greetings today. Caroline Fitzmaurice from Listuff in Ballyhonus. Good morning, Caroline. Have a great day. Your granddaughter, Lauren, wishing you all the very best today. And a special good morning to a wonderful sister, Breege Walsh from Cornamona. Good morning, Breege. A very happy birthday today from the McDonald's there in Harrow. Wishing you well today across the Irish Sea. Colm Spencer from Bangor Eris starts his leaving cert today. Mary and Liam are wishing you well. Colm's probably with his head stuck in the paper as we speak. I hope it's going well for him. Other texter says, please play, if you would, anything by Mark Roberts for my daughter Nikki, who is here looking after us while we're getting over a little illness. Well, I don't know if I get Mark in, I won't. But Nikki, fair play to you for looking after all the crew. We also want to wish Colette O'Reilly from Castle McGarrett in Clare Morris. Happy birthday today, Colette. Love to you from your mum and dad. That's Colette O'Reilly. Good wishes to you. And the committee of Fahy Rovers, they just want us to wish all the very best to their players sitting there leaving and junior certs today, which I think is a lovely little sentiment there. Good morning to Henry and Beth. They're over from Northampton, staying in beautiful Enniscrone. Henry and Beth, good morning. And they're heading off to Ackle in Westport today. You'll have a lovely day, promise you that. And a birthday wish going out to Mags Connor, again in Ploverville. Have a wonderful day from Gillian, Eddie, Catherine, Gary and Kian Riley. They all live in Loch Curran. So congratulations to Mags and well done. And what about a mention and a shout out for Macy Kelly from Parthry, starting her junior cert today. All the best. from Daddy, Mammy, Brother Braxton, and your sister Darla. What interesting names they are. Macy, Braxton, Darla. Lovely. Well done. And Macy, the very, very best of luck to you today. There's a white cat with black ears missing from the Ellison Street area of Castlebar since, I think, last night or maybe yesterday. And the owners are really, really anxious to try and get that catty back. So can you help? If so, you might give us a call here to Midwest Radio. Next on the programme, I want to talk about school uniforms for a second, because the Competition and Consumer Protection Commission has written to schools to remind them that their school uniform arrangements could put unnecessary financial stress on families, and also it could harm competition. Because last year, the CCPS made recommendations on back-to-school costs, advising schools to use generic uniform items and to ensure a competitive process underpins the appointment of any exclusive suppliers for school uniforms and tech devices. So as we enter the end of another school year, the CCPS is again asking schools to review their uniform policies and consider the recommendations, as it is still receiving lots of complaints through their helpline. I'm joined on the programme from the CCPS this morning by Media Communications Manager Jennifer Darmody. Good morning, Jennifer. Thanks for joining us.
2: Thanks for having me on.
1: No problem. This is an old chestnut. You know, we know the back-to-school costs are significant, and for a few weeks, I suppose parents will be hoping to put that thought in the back of their minds ahead of the summer holidays. But it's obvious that all of these requests are falling on deaf ears. Would that be fair to say, Jennifer?
2: So we are seeing a mixed picture this year. We have had some, you know, schools writing in, giving us examples of how they've exercised good practice since we've given our recommendations last year. But unfortunately, we are still hearing from parents who have expressed their concerns about the ongoing issues around cost of uniforms. And specifically, they come to us talking about really bespoke items, crested jumpers. And we've also heard reports that, you know, in some cases, it might be getting worse. So, you know, schools are introducing a PE uniform that is very bespoke, very crested, whereas before it might have been generic. And this is the kind of thing that, you know, students are often only wearing once a week. So to have to buy a crested bespoke uniform from a very specific shop and then to add a very bespoke crested PE uniform on top of that, it really adds significant cost and stress to parents. And we want to see that reducing massively. We want to see more generic items. We want to see if they're proud and they want to have their crest, to give the parents the option to buy an iron-on or a stitch-on crest, because it still massively reduces the cost from those bespoke items.
1: School principals, school teachers, they're under the same cost of living crisis as the rest of us. So you'd imagine that the policy in most schools should be to say, what ways can we reduce the back-to-school costs for parents? And one of the most obvious ones has to be school uniforms.
2: Absolutely. And what we've learned from, you know, when we went out with this last year and we did do research and we spoke to schools, a lot of the situations that are in place with these sort of, you know, bespoke uniforms that go to one specific supplier, a lot of them are legacy supply contracts, and maybe not even official contracts in place, but more legacy agreements of, you know, this is the way it's always worked. And, you know, principals do have an awful lot on their plates. They have a lot of things to get through, and, you know, the uniform policy is already there and they might think it's working fine. So a lot of this can just come from legacy issues that they haven't had a chance to look at. And we're asking them to really review the uniform policies, really consider, can small changes be made, even if it doesn't have to be everything all at once, even something as simple as changing a branded polo shirt, which is often underneath a crested jumper anyway and isn't even seen. You know, a branded polo shirt, a single one might be €15, but parents could get the same colour in a multi-pack of three for half that price. So it's little changes can make a massive difference to parents.
1: Is it ultimately up to each school principal to form policy on school uniforms?
2: So schools do have the right to make their own policies. Now, it is part of the circular from the Department of Education that, you know, there is an offering to parents that there is, they encourage generic uniforms. So it is part of the Department of Education's policy, and we would encourage schools to kind of follow that way of thinking and to make sure that those options are there. And like I said, we have heard some really good practices from schools. So we've heard that there are both tracksuit and uniform options in certain schools where, you know, students can choose which one they want to wear, and they can wear whatever they want on a given day in terms of which of the uniforms. They can buy crested jumpers, but they can also buy the iron-on crests for a small token fee. And also there's schools who, you know, offer swap shops and allow parents and even encourage them to send in their old uniforms to add to the stocks of sort of spare uniforms that can be then rented out and given out to other students. So there is some really good practices out there, and I would just encourage real leadership from the top on other schools.
1: Finally, a lot of texts flying in on this from parents who are cash strapped and who don't like the policy of school uniforms in their respective schools, making the point that surely the Department of Education should step in here once and for all and provide the policy and say that it's not up for negotiation and keep it as cheap as possible on the school uniform front.
2: So as I said, the Department of Education do have a circular that's been in place for about 10 years, and the schools are encouraged to follow that policy.
1: Yeah, but only encouraged. You know, they're not told to follow it, if you know what I mean.
2: Yeah, and there's a lot that parents and that I feel for, and also schools have to do a lot, and there's a lot of circulars to follow and things like that. And what we're coming at it from is an advocacy point of view, is to really, really encourage leadership from the top, you know, and really to follow the policy that is already there and to encourage more generic items, because there's so many options out there. It really allows parents to shop around and it really reduces the cost.
1: Okay, well, boards of management, principals, teachers, if you're listening and you're on your holidays, enjoy them. But please, before you get back to the classroom again in September, have that conversation and try and, as much as possible, enforce those directives being suggested by the Department of Education to make school uniforms cheaper for parents. It's so, so important. Jennifer, thank you for joining us.
2: Thank you very much.
1: Have a good day. Jennifer Darmody there, Media Communications Manager with the Competition and Consumer Protection Commission.
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1: 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The role will include evening work, weekends and night work. Mount St. Michael's Secondary School Claremorris are looking for a full-time school caretaker for maintenance, security, repairs and health and safety compliance. Abbey Tots Creche and After School Mayo Abbey looking for a deputy manager for a maternity cover, preferably level 7 and some experience. Education Year's educator is also required full-time with a minimum FITAC level 5 and an early age childcare educator level 5 qualification desired. Experienced ground workers wanted in the Mayo area for 18-month to 2-year contract. Experience in all aspects of groundworks are essential. A van, fuel card and tools are provided. 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Westmac Limited are looking for tractor drivers and general operatives for work in the Dublin area. 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The Grace, Westport Estate are looking for staff across all departments. 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
1: Loads of calls. Dexter says school jackets, another poor decision schools make, as many parents end up buying school jackets and another jacket fit for other wear, especially where only one school is in the area. Students wearing no jacket when they are having issues at school. Jackets, or having to take it off on the school grounds, getting wet, if not a second jacket. So we've talked a lot about the cardigans and the uniforms, but not the jackets. Texter says, I absolutely agree with you about the graves. Can't understand why county councils don't take care of our graveyards. A lot of them overgrown, Christmas wreaths, old flowers left there. It's sad to see it, but it should be the council's responsibility, says Anne. And here's one that says, what's gone wrong with the traffic in Ballina? It's just getting worse, this texter says. Driving yesterday up to Muirdex College, going to Dunn's stores, it took me 25 minutes to get to Dunn's, bumper to bumper, all around the bridges. It barely moved. Another line of traffic coming from Ardnoree side also trying to cross over on the bridge. The two lines of traffic were meeting, cars trying to cross over hither and thither, and a lot not letting them cross with frustration with the length of time it took them to get to that side of the town. It was a nightmare on the bridge. Midwest has had a lot talked about this problem, and local councillors have been on about the problem for years, but nothing has been done or tested. Be faster going to Sligo to shop. This texter says somebody must come up with a plan. Surely it can't take years trying to figure out what's going wrong. It's just not good enough. No wonder shopkeepers are saying things are quiet. It's the old chestnut, isn't it? The traffic issues in Ballina. Texter is wondering, by the way, if anybody knows if there's a bus going from Ballina to the Rosary Rally in Knock on Saturday. If you are running a bus, you might give us a call. And Anne in Loch Lynn says, Vodafone is off here for weeks. Rang them on 1907. They said they're looking into it, but still no success. What are they looking into? Now, lots of birthdays and celebrations of all kinds going on today. Congratulations, Bernadette and Luke Mohan-Giever, on their 15th wedding anniversary today. So, Bernadette and Luke, congratulations, all the family wishing you well. Packy Kane is in Kilmina, just outside Westport, celebrating a roundy birthday today. Packy, congratulations and all the very best from all the family. Anne Creeby in Gullboy in Kilchamaw. Good morning, Anne. Happy birthday from Tom and Esther and all the Creebys there, and all the Rockneens as well, thrown in for good measure. And over in Ballyhadreen, Sonny Reid from Ard Cull in Brosna in Ballyhadreen. Good morning, Sonny, and a happy 19th birthday today. All the very best to you from Sarah, who's hoping you have a good day today. Congratulations and well done. Now, I want to talk a little bit about Western Care. As you know, Western Care have been supporting families and people for over 40 years. It's a really, really important year for Western Care. And quite recently, down in the Coast Hotel in Westport, they were celebrating, as part of their 40th anniversary, Home Share. And I want to talk to you a little bit about the Home Share service within Western Care Association. I'm joined in studio by David Toomey, who is the department manager with Western Care. David, first of all, good morning and happy anniversary to all at Western Care.
4: Thank you very much.
1: It's a big year.
4: Good morning, Tommy. Thank you very much. Just to correct you, one thing, Tommy, actually, we are celebrating 60 years of Western Care.
1: 60 of Western Care.
4: Now, we haven't been there, me and you, for all those 60 years, but it's amazing to celebrate 60 years. And the amazing thing about Western Care is a Mayo service, started by Mayo people to support the children and adults in Mayo, and it's fantastic. And the reason I'm here today is because actually within Western Care we've got a home share department. And the home share department, for I suppose if we want to understand it, it's like a fostering department. So actually it gives people breaks at weekends, midweek, and we have three or four people who live permanently with families or individuals. So we're actually celebrating 40 years of home share this year. So it's really, really good. And I suppose part of my attendance today with you is to kind of celebrate that, talk about that, and also try to promote it.
1: Just to clarify, Western Care look after people with intellectual disabilities?
4: Young adults. Young adults and older individuals with intellectual disability and or autism as well.
1: Okay. Yeah. So the home share service is 40 years in operation. So just tell me exactly how it works. You have a database, presumably, of people who are there to give respite help to families and effectively foster out their young adults or anybody with an intellectual disability for a short period of time.
4: That's correct, Tommy. You should come and work for us, Tommy. I actually have it in a nutshell there. We do have a database, and what we currently have is we've actually got 48 people across County Mayo who avail of home share. And we have 41 families and individuals who provide home share. And home share really is about giving an afternoon, a Saturday afternoon or a weekend break to an individual once a month. We have three people who reside permanently be with families. And we also have opportunities through the summer where people give a weekend break and also maybe a midweek break. The reason I'm here today, one is to celebrate it and also say we have a waiting list. We have 22 individuals, children and young adults, who are waiting for this opportunity. So we're looking for new families and new people in the Westport area, Castlebar, Ballyhaunis, Claremorris and Ballina. And if people are interested, I'd ask them to write down this number. It's 094-9029-100. And you go straight through to Western Care Reception. And if you ask for Naomi, you'll be able to get in contact with somebody to talk about home share.
1: The first thing that springs into my mind, David, would be that an awful lot of families out there would say, you know, we would love to do this, but would we be capable of doing it? What do you have to train up?
4: Well, okay, that's a very good question. And really, I suppose it starts with somebody saying, you know what, I would be interested in giving some of my time or sharing some of my life with someone with a disability. I'd like to introduce them to my community and my family. And invariably, Mayo, like the population of Mayo is about 136,000. We all know somebody with a disability. We all recognise the importance of community participation. And when you say, it's really a skill that you just say to yourself, do you know what? I have a heart. I have something to give. I want to share good times with an individual. Then I suppose the Western Care side of it is there's an assessment, very much like a fostering assessment, takes place over a 10 to 12 week period of time. It's supported by our social work department. And then going forward, we do provide specific training around working with the individual that might be placed with you, getting to know the culture, getting to know the practices within Western Care, so that we're there with you on that journey. I will say that we're celebrating 40 years, but when we celebrated 40 years, we had 11 families with us that are doing family support in this way in the home share for 40 years. So once you get into it, it kind of, it sticks to you.
1: Yeah, like fostering, when people get into fostering, they, you know, you either love it or hate it, but the majority, the vast majority love it. And I imagine that's the same with home share.
4: Precisely is. And, do you know, people say, God, what will we do if something goes wrong on a Saturday evening at 11 o'clock or a Sunday afternoon at 3 o'clock? We have a support service. We get to know you, we get to know the individual, we get to know your situation. So really it's a partnership.
1: In terms of matching, you know, your clients to a family, that takes a bit of figuring out, doesn't it?
4: It does, really. When you undertake the assessment in the first place, it's really an assessment just seeing, is it something that you and your family or you and your partner or you can particularly do? So we explore that with you. As the assessment moves on, we introduce you to Western Care, the philosophy, the culture, the individual type of individuals that we support. And then, as you say, we move into a matching situation. I came here today knowing that we've got 22 individuals currently that would really reach out to try and get that. So we then begin to look to the talents that the individuals have, the interests the individuals have, and trying to bring that together. What I will say to you is, on occasion, the first placement doesn't work. And if it doesn't work, it doesn't work. That doesn't mean you failed. It just means that match didn't work. But we still reach out to provide another placement. But by and large, actually, you have to say, through the matching process, they do successfully work from the get-go.
1: Do families do this on a voluntary basis, David?
4: Okay, what there is a three-level payment. So there is a payment towards this, but you wouldn't be making a profit out of it, Tommy. Basically, it would cover the expenses that you might incur providing support to an individual, because we recognise you got to run the washing machine, the dishwasher, you got to pay ESB, all those. So you don't incur additional costs. It's where somebody joins you and your family to participate in work from the get-go.
1: Do families do this on a voluntary basis, David?
4: Okay, what there is a three-level payment. So there is a payment towards this, but you wouldn't be making a profit out of it, Tommy. Basically, it would cover the expenses that you might incur providing support to an individual, because we recognise you got to run the washing machine, the dishwasher, you got to pay ESB, all those. So you don't incur additional costs. It's where somebody joins you and your family to participate in the washing machine, the dishwasher, you got to pay ESB, all those. So you don't incur additional costs. It's where somebody joins you and your family to participate in, I suppose, getting familiar with challenges that are in your availability. But you are right. There is a kind of a set pattern to it. And then on occasions like Christmas or Easter or summertime, we might grow that over those challenging times.
1: Are there geographical areas within Mayo that you really need to up the number of helpers?
4: Yes, we are probably focusing on Westport, Castlebar, Ballina, Ballinrobe big time, and yourselves here in Ballyhaunis. So we have pockets around those towns that really would be fantastic to provide the service there.
1: Do sometimes families take your clients for a week? Would that be unusual?
4: As I arrive here today, I was just looking through the figures, and we have three individuals who live permanently with families, and then we're about 20% of those individuals that do provide it would do it on a kind of a four-day-a-month basis. That could be kind of Monday to Friday, but the weekends are the big time, the Saturday afternoon, the Saturday night, the Sunday. And it really is, you know, a family might be going to a football match on a Sunday. Yeah. Well, Johnny will go with them.
1: Yeah.
4: They might be going to a family event on the Saturday night. Johnny will go with them. And it really is, because it's a two-way process, really.
1: It is no more than fostering. It's a wonderful, generous thing for people to do, to take time out of their own lives to give some quality time to people with intellectual disabilities. So if you're in Westport, Castlebar, Ballina, Ballinrobe, or Ballyhaunis areas in particular,
4: yes. Mm-hmm.
1: But anywhere across Mayo, maybe down Ackleway,
4: across the country,
1: where
4: yes.
1: you would be willing to at least make an initial phone call to find out more about becoming one of the home share service providers for Western Care. The number to call is 09490, it's a Castlebar number, 29100. That's 29100. Naomi is there. And all you got to do is say, look, I'm interested. Give your number, and needless to say, you'll start the process.
4: Absolutely.
1: But
4: Absolutely.
1: No pressure on anybody.
4: No pressure, but we'd love to meet and greet with you. We work with you through the process, and I suppose we're there to serve, as Western Care is, and we just really would be open arms welcoming new people. I'm the principal social worker myself. I'm working there a number of years, and there's nothing gives me greater pleasure than seeing a home share set up work and right across the county. So let's do it.
1: Let's do it. Okay, David Toomey, thank you for coming in.
4: My pleasure. Thanks,
1: thank
4: Tommy.
1: You very much. David Toomey there, Department Manager with Western Care. So that number again, 09490 29100. That's 09490 29100. And by the way, the website for Western Care is westerncare.com.
4: That's it.
1: Thank you.
4: Yeah,
1: that's it. So I really hope families embrace this. It could be the most important call, not just that you'll make today, but it will also influence the future of people with intellectual disabilities working under the umbrella of the amazing professional organisation that is Western Care Association. After the break, David Brennan from Mayo Books is going to talk to us about the big books this summer. Welcome back. It's book time. By the way, if you're reading a book that's really good at the moment, send me in the name of the author and the

0: book that you're reading, and we'll throw it out to listeners and give them an example of what you're enjoying reading at the moment. David Brennan from Mayo Books and the Castle Bookshop, Castle Bar, joins us. Good morning, David.
1: Good morning, Tommy.
0: Goody. You are so laden down with books, and I have 12 minutes left, and what are we going to talk about?
1: Let's go. Well, thank you. Thank you very much for having me again. It's great to be here. The first one I want to talk about, it's to congratulate Dr. Michael O'Connor. He won a very, very significant award down at the Listowel Writers' Week there last week. Yes. For his book, County Mayo, Part 2. Now, it's a very long title, but it's Part 2 on the Castlebar Prison. And Michael is a fantastic historian. This book has already won the Mayo Cathaoirleux Award. So it's a multiple award-winning book at this stage. And just a huge congratulations to Michael. We've known him in the shop for a good number of years, and we're delighted for him.
0: Yeah, very passionate about his history.
1: Yeah, great guy, great guy.
0: So what's going on in book world?
1: Yeah, well, as ever, Tommy, it's very busy. There's lots of new books coming out. I've published one or two books myself, and then there's some other fantastic books that have come out in advance of the summer. The first book I'd like to talk about, keeping with the theme of local history, is a book by Micheál and Ultan Lally. It's the Tan War, Ballyovie, Parthry Tormacady in South Mayo. So Micheál Lally wrote the first edition of this book 20 years ago, and his son Ultan has kind of added to it and completed it, as it were. We had a fantastic launch for the book in Tormacady over the Maybank holiday weekend, and there was another launch in Galway, and there'll be another series of talks throughout the summer on the book. As you can see, it's a very, very significant book.
0: Yeah.
1: And Ultan has poured his heart and soul into it.
0: So many brilliant history books out there. It's incredible.
1: Yeah, I've said it before here, we're really lucky. Yeah. In Mayo. We've all these people that are big into the local history and take the time and effort to document it, really.
0: Next.
1: Yeah, well, yes, sir. So there's a couple of kind of nice reads for the summer that have come out. Now, I'll be honest, I haven't read them, but my wonderful staff and my mother, Catherine, hello, ma'am, have read a few of them, and they recommended them to me. So Solace House by Will Mackin, Frieda Slattery as Herself by Anna Kinsella, and then Son of Nobody by Jan Martel. They've all got the thumbs up from us here in the bookshop.
0: They're novels.
1: They're novels, yeah. Kind of literary reads. They wouldn't be super light, but at the same time, if you wanted a good novel to sink your teeth into, those three books have got the thumbs up. And while I'm here chatting to you, Tommy, I'd just like to bring up, so we in the Castle Bookshop in Castlebar, we've been nominated as kind of like a bookshop ambassador for Independent Book Week. So that's running from the 13th of June to the 19th of June. So it's kind of run in conjunction with the Booksellers Association. And there's 20 shops in Ireland and Great Britain that kind of are helping to promote it. So we have a series of book launches in the shop for that week, starting, so it's kind of like a Saturday to a Friday. We have the wonderful Margaret Fitzgibbon coming in. She's written a children's book called Myths and Meridians. So she's going to be doing a reading on that, and she's going to be discussing her book, which is, it's a really, really wonderful book. I've discussed it before. It's a lovely stories, but it also helps children chill out and relax. We're going to have a Shannos and Irish music with our Irish group on Wednesday. And then this book here, The Landlee Chronicles, is going to be launched by local author Tony Lynott. He's an American guy, but he's based in Clogher in Ballintubber. So yeah, we're really looking forward to that. And then, as I just mentioned him there a few moments ago, the award-winning Michael O'Connor will be doing a talk as well on the Monday.
0: Okay.
1: So all details of that will be on our social media and in the shop. So we're really looking forward to that week. It's going to be a busy week.
0: Good. Go on, keep going.
1: Thank you. So this book here has been out a while, but I just said coming into summer now, it might be worth just talking about. It's called Unveiling the Sun by Sean Lysett. Sean is a local guy. I think he's from Fahy. And he's wrote this book. It's kind of like a diary of his musings or what he does throughout the year in terms of nature. So he goes out and he walks around Nathan Wildlife Park, around North. He does a lot of his walking and hiking and observing of nature around North Mayo. And this book then is day by day what he saw, what he thought. And it's, if any of of your listeners are interested in nature, or you know, kind of reconnecting with the natural world, this is a lovely way to do it. He talks about all the nature that's out there, and you know, it was a book I really, really enjoyed.
0: Yeah. Yeah. By the way, what are the big sellers at the moment?
1: Well, Alton's new book, The Tan War, has been a great seller for us. And then there's a few, like the novels that I listed out. So I know Son of Nobody by Jan Martel is selling really, really well. And there's a new book out by Anne Patchett called Whistler. Now, that's just out the last couple of days. But she'd be a very, very well-known author, a global superstar. So that book, Whistler, is selling really, really well as well.
0: Good. Okay, you gather a few more books to talk about. By the way, thanks to Rena Burke, who got in touch. She says, we have a club, Lower. We set it up 18 months ago in the Kiltullagh Ballinlough Grandlahan Active Retirement Group area. And I've attached a list of 18 books we've read. We read a book every month and reviewed it. And we'd love to welcome new members. That's lovely. So if you're living in the Kiltullagh Ballinlough Grandlahan area, I don't know if you probably have to be a member of the Active Retirement Retirement, but I'll tell you one thing, they're mad into their books, that's for sure. And she sends me in a list, but unfortunately I won't have time to go through them all. But they have read a lot of books, like Anne Enright's The Green Road, Glassmaker by Tracy Chevere, also Broken Country by Claire Leslie Hall, Poor, a book by Katrina O'Sullivan. You see, there's so many books out there. Graham Norton's book as well. That has that been a good seller for you?
1: Yeah, and well, Poor by Katrina O'Sullivan there that you mentioned, that's been one of the biggest sellers of the last 2 years. It tells the story of Katrina O'Sullivan. It's a wonderful book, and we were really lucky to have her in the Wild Atlantic Words a few years ago.
0: Seamus O'Rourke is in there as well, Leaning on Gates. He's always...
1: Yeah, his books are
0: and
1: great.
0: And did you hear Mammy Died by Seamus O'Reilly?
1: Yeah, I think that has a local connection, that book.
0: Really?
1: It's out a while now, but yeah that was
0: brilliant.
1: It's
0: okay,
1: a good seller in the shop.
0: Last Chance Saloon, what are we going for?
1: Well, we have a few children's books here that I'd just like to mention. They're always...
0: You love the children's
1: books. Well, I do. Well, there's a bit of crack to them in our house. I get great crack out of reading them to my three children. So Letters to a Giant is a new one by Patricia Ford and Sarah Warburton. And you can see there's lovely, lovely illustrations. And as it says in the tin, it's letters over and back between a giant and a little girl. And it's great crack. We haven't got to this one yet, but it's on the bookstand in our house, Under the Floorboards of 39A by Lucy Kennedy. So Lucy Kennedy is the author of the Friendship Fairy series, which was really, really popular. So this is...
0: That's not the other Lucy Kennedy, is it, that's on TV?
1: Yeah.
0: Same one.
1: I think it's the same person, actually.
0: Okay.
1: I think
0: didn't know she wrote the children's books.
1: And the illustration... Now, I could be... I'm open to correction on that, but I always assumed it was.
0: Yeah.
1: Whichever
0: is too.
1: I know, but sure. Whichever Lucy Kennedy it is, she's
0: doing well.
1: Lovely, lovely books. Yeah.
0: Okay.
1: And then this one is for slightly older children, 10 or 11. Welcome to Weird Street, the funniest short stories ever. And the reason I recommend this is if there's somebody that is struggling to get into reading, they're little, short, concise, funny stories. So a couple of pages long, they're not overbearing and they're very enjoyable. And it's kind of a gateway to get people, to get a younger child into reading.
0: Okay, listeners galore calling in about books they're reading at the moment. And this texter says, I'm reading a book called My Name is Lucy Barton by Elizabeth Strout. Have you heard of that?
1: I have. We have it in the shop now.
0: Yeah. And there's loads more. But I am out of time, apart from to say people still, with holidays pending, need to stack up with a few books.
1: Well, absolutely, and we'd be delighted to welcome them. And the two shops in Castlebar on Main Street and Castle Street, and online on mayobooks.ie.
0: Very good, David. As always, lovely to talk to you. And by the way, if you do browse into the book shop on Main Street in Castlebar, that's that lovely aroma of coffee, and you can buy your wool, and you can just sit down and browse through the books. It's just a beautiful bookshop. And in particular, if you're looking for any of the books we've mentioned, or if you're looking for Mayo Books, or any kind of a book, go on to mayobooks.ie. That's mayobooks.ie. It's a brilliant website. They've got thousands. How many books have you on that database?
1: There's a couple of thousand, and a lot of them have a Mayo connection. So it's a great database for all the books that have anything to do with Mayo.
0: Okay. Ask David Brennan, does he remember doing his leaving cert?
1: I do indeed.
0: What year did you do
1: it? Best of luck to everybody that's sitting down. I want to say it was 2001, maybe, or two. Yeah.
0: You're only a babby.
1: Yeah, about 2001, I think. Yeah.
0: Anyway, listen, thanks for coming in.
1: You're welcome.
0: David Brennan there from Castlebooks and mayobooks.ie. Just before I go, listeners enjoying Letters to My Daughters by Emma Hannigan. Anne from Foxford just read, I wonder if I had turned right. That's the Holly Grady book, and she absolutely loved it. Listener also reading On Democracies and Death Cults by Douglas Murray. That sounds intriguing.
1: Well, yeah, it's a heavy book. Yeah, we're very popular in the shop.
0: Oh, we've got some very heavy hitters here.
1: Yeah.
0: Trust me. Yeah. Anyway, thanks, David, again. Time check on Midwest. It's coming up to 3 minutes to 11.
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0: I will get back to the rubbish in the graveyards tomorrow. Before I go, just a quick mention for Leah Carr from the Meadows in Ballina. She's doing her junior cert in St. Mary's Secondary School, and Nanny and Grandad Donnelly are thinking of her on this very special day. That's it for now. We're back tomorrow morning, 2 minutes past nine, thanks to Westport Estate, home of Westport Adventure Park and The Grace. Thanks to Lauren Milani, our producer, to Petrina and all the crew. Enjoy your Wednesday. Mr. Glennon is doing the press-ups in the corridor. He's on after news at 11.
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5: So here we are for where we're going this Wednesday morning on our mid-morning show. Good morning to your friends and neighbours across the region. 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Now let me tell you, today is James Geraghty Day, our pharmacist, our resident pharmacist. 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And of course, we'll take those questions right through the morning now, along with all the normal business of the day. And you know the numbers yourself. I've just given them to you on the points of contact, and it'll be always good to hear from you. Thank you, Tommy Maron, for the last couple of hours. More from Tommy tomorrow for Thursday. God almighty, these bank holidays, they seem to make days fly, weeks fly, months fly. They seem to make the year fly, especially the week of a bank holiday. It is Wednesday or Thursday or Friday before you know where you are. But that's all right too. It's one of those things we haven't one bit of control over, so there's no point in worrying about that. Still in a high, by the way, from having the boys of On Ore in the studio yesterday. Such vocals and such vocal ability. They are very, very special as a group. And lovely, lovely guys, all four of them. It was a pleasure to have them here. So they're going to be in the Royal Theatre in Castlebar on the 25th of July now. And tickets are on sale for that, what will be a fantastic, fantastic night. Very happy birthday to Sean and Emma Millie. They're today from all the Millies on the Behola Road in Kilchimaw. Hope you have a fantastic day. And can you please play a request for Helen McDonald from Glenamoy? It's her birthday, and this one comes in from Emily. And also, Jerry, will you wish Bridget and Trevor Hancocks from Colmanstown in Galway a very happy wedding anniversary? You're Still the One by Shania Twain, if at all possible. And that comes in from all the Maddens in South Indonsea. Well, a special good morning to Bridget and Trevor Hancocks in Colmanstown in Galway, who tune into the programme, wishing you well. And also a very happy birthday today to the great Marion Waldron. Yes, Marion Waldron celebrates the birthday today. So all the very best to you, Marion. I hope you have a special, special day. And of course, this one comes in from Noel, who's been on to wish you all the best. And I played something from Marion. Was it on Monday's programme I was on? We played a track. I think we played Dance All Night. For she has recorded some great songs. And we might just get one in a little later to celebrate her birthday too.

0: Yep, 76 today, and there she is with her old buddy Chris Norman. It's the birthday girl. It's Susie Quattro. Well, we have two birthday girls, because Marion Waldron is in the birthday club as well, another great singer. I'm just wondering when they finished that and walked out of the studio, over 50 years ago now since they'd recorded that, did they say to themselves, do you know what? We've recorded a song that'll be played in 50 years' time. Without doubt, friends, I think you'll agree with me, we can deem it today's all-time classic.
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0: Want to mention this event, as he tears in the piece of paper, but anyway, it's the Western Alzheimer's Tea Day, Glencorrib Kilroe Community Centre, this Saturday, the 6th of June. Tea and refreshments from 5pm through to 11pm, featuring a Father Ted photo exhibition, music at 8pm by local singers and musicians. Donations of home baking would be greatly appreciated, and you're all very welcome. So the Glencorrib Kilroe Community Centre, it'll be the centre of action on this coming Saturday night, kicking off at 5 o'clock in the afternoon and going through to 11pm. That's going to be some night, let me tell you. That is going to be some night. All right, let's see what else we have coming. Oh, yes, wish Pat Mitchell from Mitchell Shoes and Tune a very happy birthday today. And this comes in with lots of love from Rose and all the family. Why wouldn't we? Pat and Rose have been great, great supporters and great friends of ours all down through the years. So, Pat, I have no doubt lots of nice things are going to come your way. Happy birthday, Anne Creeby, Ghoul Boy and Kilchema, from Tom and Esther and all the Creeby and O'Rocknean families who've been on to wish that birthday girl well too. And good afternoon. Good morning. Keep the tunes upbeat today. Awful miserable out here today. Hopefully this isn't our summer. Well, we'll definitely keep the tunes mostly upbeat as we always do on this here show. So that'll be no problem whatsoever. And I hope not. I heard Porrick say, and I heard a few other people say that the lad, is it Alan you call him from Carlow Weather? He was saying that we'll have to this kind of weather until about the 10th of June. And then come the 10th of June, magical hit. The good God will say, let's turn on the sunshine button, and the sunshine button will be turned on then from the 10th of June, and away we go once more. It's our mid-morning show, Intil 1, James Geraghty, pharmacist in studio, 12:30 today. Here comes Rhythm and Sticks, gang. We love what we do.

0: The Mid-Morning Show on Midwest Radio, thanks to Harrington Concrete and Quarries, with concrete production facilities right across the West in Charlestown, Castlebar, Clare Galway, Kilkelly and Ballysadare. 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
1: You know, I saw a top tip the other day for eating one of those cupcakes, because those cupcakes can be lovely, the, what I call the regular kind of queen cakes, and then there's a big blob of icing on top of them, and they're usually done for special occasions and things. But there's always a massive blob of soft icing on top, so you're biting into it, and the icing kind of gets over your nose and around your face and what have you. And I saw a lady do it, the most amazing thing, simple but effective. So she took the cupcake in her hand, she kind of twisted off the bottom part of it, the bony part, halfway down, took that bottom part, put it over the icing, and made like a cupcake sandwich. And she just ate it away then like you'd eat a sandwich. Perfectly, perfectly able to do the job. No icing over the face. Enjoyed it no end. And I said to myself, that's a top tip if there was ever a top tip. So well done. I can't remember who I saw doing it, but well done to the person that I saw doing it. I said, this is it. Want to thank Joe Rogers from Dalton Terrace for a very nice weekend we had. Thank you, Joe. And we're going to see you again in a few days' time. Best of luck to all doing their junior and leaving certs today in Ballyhaunas. And indeed, that can be said for right across the region. Because what is it? Probably about 70,000 students launch into the junior cert and the leaving cert today. And I'm wishing every single one of them well. You know something, 40, as old as I am, it's not 48 years since I did the Leaving Cert, it's 42 years since I did the Leaving Cert, but I have memories of it like as if it was yesterday. Please play a special wedding anniversary to Donna and Inda Conroy. Hope you enjoy your day. Two great people, would love from Darcy and Gracie and Shay and Inda and Danny, and they all love you very, very much. Just a gentle reminder again that James Geraghty, our pharmacist, in studio at 12:30, friends, just about an hour away now. If you've got a question of a medical nature, get it in, because they're answered in sequence. Here's a brand new one, which I'm delighted to say, from Olivia Douglas. Yes, back recording. The boys are back in town.

0: Yeah, baby, the boys are back in town. New from Olivia Douglas. RA time, 11:29.
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0: Now then, good morning to you both. Please, can you play a song for my wife Bridget Hancock from her loving husband Trevor? I think you're the good folk looking for something from Shania Twain. So I'll get something in from Shania Twain's song after next. And here's what's more, I think Shania Twain is actually coming to do some gigs in this country of ours in the not too distant future. Well, let's see what else we have coming to 087-941-41. Up we go to this particular one that says, can you give a mention to Fantastic Fairies by Fiona Gillen, set mostly in the west of Ireland, Achelkillala and Lackle, and Lacken, should I say, and including Irish folklore like Gráinne Uail and Pooka. It's been out for a year. Great for kiddies 8 to 12 to get them interested in their culture. It's a fast-paced story for kids who find it hard to concentrate. Thank you. And the author is based in Foxford. And I can only imagine that Fantastic Fairies by Fiona Gillen is a book. So well done to you, Fiona. I think actually Tommy did a book section with David before 11 o'clock this morning. So that's another one to add to the reading list. We want to wish Ryan Gavin a big happy birthday, 16 today, as he shares his birthday with Jerry Guthrie, two great guitar men. Also, best of luck to young Ryan, who starts his junior cert exams today, and that's in from all the Mayo crew. Well, good on you, Ryan. We're wishing you well with your exams. And I didn't know that Jerry was in the birthday club as well today, so there's another man. And Jerry, I have two Zach Bryan tickets for sale. They will sell at face value. This is a gentleman by the name of Porrick. It's for the gig on Saturday, the 20th of June. Are you interested in those Zach Bryan tickets? If you are, friends, call Patrina now, 0818-3055, and we'll give you the info on that one. And also, happy birthday to Helen MacDonald. Hope you have a great day, Helen, from Mary and Kate, or is it Mary Kate? I think it's actually Mary Kate and Tommy Joe and all the family. Wishing you the best today. Let's go to the 80s. Why not, says you? Always a good decade to land a song from. And we'll bring you this one. It's Tears for Fears, and everybody, but everybody wants to rule the world.

0: Good old Tears for Fears. Classic. Everybody wants to rule the world. Good morning, Jerry. Would love to wish my two daughters, Anita Park and Fidelma McCarrick, all the best. Why? I'll tell you why. They're going to get their heads shaved for the Northwest Hospice on Saturday, and all donations will be greatly appreciated, says Anne Park in Knocknarea and Sligo. Well, good on you, Anne, and good on your daughters, Anita and Fidelma. That's a wonderful thing to do, a brave thing to do, but a wonderful thing to do. So I figure, Anne, if people log on to the Northwest Hospice website, they'll get all the information there about your two wonderful daughters and the fact that they're going to shave their heads for that organisation this weekend. Big shout out to Marie Pierce, Cara Bunny Conlon. Happy birthday. Have a good one. Lots of love to you, Marie, from Chloe and Sean and Fiona. Wishing you the best of luck today. And also good luck to my wonderful grandchildren, Katie McLafferty and Brandon McNay and Isabel, on their leaving certs from Nana and Papa. And Nana and Papa are in Sawlia in Achill. Lovely Sawlia in Achill. Now, here's another one coming the way. And there's a picture with this one as well. So let's see what the picture is going to show me. Very good. Me, 38 years since I did my leaving certificate. Well, good on you. I don't have a name for you. Do I have a name for you? Hold it now. So this is Shane, and Shane says, Jerry, I'm listening to your lovely show here in a very wet North Yorkshire. I'm the guy with the €500 in the wedding card, and I set off with my camper van this morning for the coast. Sun was shining, then bang, torrent rain. I came back home, poor me. Best wishes, says Shane. Well, Shane, hopefully you won't be home for long. I think the weather in the UK is very similar to what we're getting here in Ireland, but you have a lovely camper van, might I say, Shane, and certainly I think if you get into that. I was in the Mulroney Park Hotel last Friday. Beautiful location, beautiful hotel, and we had a great day there. But on the way back, I noticed all the camper vans making their way to that part of the world for the special bank holiday weekend. And it just looks like a lovely, lovely thing to do. So we're wishing you well, and 38 years since you did the leaving cert, and as I hope that you have good memories from it and that all is well. Thanks for tuning in, Shane. And to mention too, Jerry, that the Foxford Brass and Reed Band are celebrating their 130th anniversary, 1896 to 2026, and they're looking for the original sash from 1927 as part of their celebrations. Foxford native Patrick Fox has composed a march and the sound of the Foxford Brass and Reed Band. So if anyone out there would have the sash, sash from 1927, that's what they're looking for. I would imagine they will take great care of it. If you can help, you know what to do. Call us 0818 3055. So we'll take our break and come back then with something from Shania Twain.
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0: 20 minutes away from 12. Toss Martin, good morning.
2: Good morning,
0: Jerry. How are you?
2: I'm good.
0: Good man yourself. Toss.
3: Had the light on.
0: Had you since 11 o'clock?
3: On Shay's Lounge.
0: Rock and roll, baby.
3: Champagne.
0: So listen, I doubt it.
3: Yes.
0: I doubt it. Maybe so. Your show could have a bigger budget than this one. So
3: what are you looking for?
0: I'll tell you what I'm looking for now, Tommy. I'm looking for you to clear up a little bit of confusion.
3: Oh, okay.
0: Because you guys are bringing the three Hail Marys to a close, or so you say.
3: No, it is definitely to a close. It's definitely to a close.
0: Do you mean it?
3: Yeah, I do.
0: Okay. All right. Well, it's had two successful runs, in fact.
3: Well, it's had really three successful runs, because we were running it before COVID. And then we ran it another run before Christmas and another run since Christmas. So it's had three good runs, if not four.
0: God, so that's frightening to think it actually ran before COVID. Yeah. I didn't realise that.
3: I think it's just close on 200 performances over.
0: Ooh, woza, baby. So anyway, you bring it to a close in the lovely Art Deco Theatre in Ballymote on this coming Friday night and Saturday night. Now, I tread the boards with you in that it's a lovely venue. It was a cinema, I believe, originally. Is that right?
3: Well, it was originally a cinema, and then it closed down for a number of years. And then a number of community activists about a year and a half ago decided it was time to reopen it. So they approached the Hawkswell Theatre in Sligo, and they said, look, we have this lovely theatre in Ballymote, and we want to open it. So fair play to the Hawkswell, they came on board. So the confusion, I presume, is around people think it's in the Hawkswell.
0: Even me included, because I see, so you've asked us to give it a mention, we have. And you see then it says, well, book your tickets now at hawkswell.com.
3: Yes, so what's happening yourself,
0: well, what's going on there?
3: Yeah, the Hawkswell are doing all the back office work for the theatre. So you book your tickets for the Art Deco in Ballymote through the Hawkswell Theatre's website or phone number.
0: Okay.
3: So if you want to book tickets to see us on Friday or Saturday night, you just go on to hawkswelltheatre.com or you call 0719161518 and you can book your tickets. They'll book them on the system for you if you phone them, or you can book them yourselves by, if you just go into hawkswell.com and go to listings, you'll see it, it comes up on the Hawkswell's website.
0: Right, so lest people not be confused about it, yes, you're going through the Hawkswell, but no, you're not going to the Hawkswell Theatre.
3: You're going to the Art Deco.
0: You're going to Ballymun. Is that the only way, by the way, you can book your tickets?
3: That's all.
0: You can pop up in the
3: not
0: box office?
3: Really. Okay. There may be tickets available on the night. If people show up, I'm sure nobody will turn away. But Friday night's nearly sold out.
0: Right, yeah.
3: And Saturday night's selling really well. And we're hoping on Saturday night, because it genuinely is the last, we want to fill
0: curtain
3: the place.
0: Curtain down.
3: Yeah, curtain down. So please, if you can, join us. If you've seen it before, in the last run, well, you know, we made changes.
0: You did, I saw it.
3: A lot of changes.
0: Yeah.
3: And a lot of people, I mean, we were in, where were we? At Westport at the weekend. So many people have seen it four or five times.
0: I know, it's amazing.
3: And still said, and I said, well, you're over it now. And they'd say, no, I'd go back again. But look, it's time that, you know, everything has its time. Life is a cycle. And we want to move on maybe to new things. And so it's time to put this to bed.
0: So I was going to ask you about your body of work thus far.
3: Yes.
0: I know all these plays are like babies. It's hard to pick one from the other. Mm. But where does this one rank in your body of work?
3: At the top.
0: Why?
3: Because it has so many layers to it. It's funny, but it has that underlying, more serious, you know, context of memory loss. So it was a real defining moment for me that I was able to get the mix right between getting it right and getting it wrong. Because if we got it wrong, we would have offended so many people, because everybody knows somebody with memory loss. Mm-hmm. So what I wanted to do was to flip the boards, and instead of looking at it from the perspective of the carers or the people looking at their loved ones with a memory loss, I wanted to bring it from their perspective, from the perspective of the person with the memory loss, and show people how people with dementia and memory loss act. And I always say this, you know, people with memory loss, they still have the same ability to laugh, to cry, mm-hmm. to converse, to dance, to give out, to do all of the things that the three Marys and the others on stage do all night. And so many people, Jerry, will say, even I remember on Saturday night a lady saying to me, you know, I had an aunt, and Mary O'Toole reminded me so much of my aunt. And people are always saying it reminds me of somebody, the spit image, or, you know, the way they acted in the exact same way. And when you get dementia nurses and the medical profession and the nursing home owners coming up and saying that's exactly how it is, then that's, you know, I mean, McCoy was great, Nobody's Talking to Me, Matches Old Flames, they were all great and they're fun and they're great to do, but there was just something special about Three Hail Marys.
0: So having said all of that, Tommy, in the early days, or in the days leading up to when you brought it to the stage back in 2019, which I didn't realise was that far back, were you nervous about it all? So,
3: I can remember the first night we did it, which was in Kilkenny.
0: Right.
3: We did it in the Watergate Theatre in Kilkenny, and I was as nervous as a
0: kitten.
3: On a hot tin roof. I really was, genuinely. And I thought, God, if this goes wrong, this is going to be a riot.
0: Yeah.
3: But I remember the standing ovation at the end of the show, and I thought, this is something special. And I'm not just saying this, but, I mean, we rarely didn't get standing ovations.
0: I know.
3: And we've done in excess of 200 shows.
0: Remarkable.
3: And it's just a lovely play. It really is.
0: So, listen, will you license it out now to other people if they want it, or what will you do
3: there? That's not the plan, to be honest with you. It's kind of close to the heart.
0: Right.
3: And it's not that I wouldn't think that maybe other groups wouldn't do it justice, but I'd just be afraid to give it out.
0: I know.
3: And that's just being totally honest.
0: Oh, yeah, I know what you're saying. So these are the last two performances this Friday and Saturday night. During the summer, after you take your break,
3: yes.
0: Are you making for that attic of yours with quill in hand?
3: We're booked for theatres, I think, next year again. So I don't know what I genuinely have nothing written. Okay. And that's a fact. And, you know, when you're under pressure to write, isn't the best climate to do it. But look, something hopefully over the summer will inspire me to do something.
0: Well,
3: I have a little idea in my head, but nothing more than that.
0: The germ of an idea.
3: Yes.
0: All right. Well, let's water it. Let's water it and let's bring some sunshine.
3: Germinate.
0: And ripples of magic, and let's see what happens.
3: Let's see what happens.
0: But for the moment, Thomas, the Art Deco Theatre in Ballymote in County Sligo, this Friday night, this Saturday night, curtain up at 8 o'clock. And even though you're booking your tickets through the Hawkswell, don't be confused by that. That's the route you take.
3: Correct. And can I just say a sincere thanks to all of the cast and the backroom team, because you know how important it is. The three Marys, Eileen Sleven, Deirdre O'Mara, Mary Maron, Jerry Carney was fantastic, Maura Tansey, and Anthony Brennan. They were just a pleasure to work with for the last 5 years on this project overall. And Ollie Rouse, of course, who was in the original production as well. And Oisín and Charlie and Keith, Keith Brennan in Tobacurry.
0: He celebrated his birthday the other day.
3: 21, Keith, the little brat.
0: Yeah.
3: He's actually coming to the show, I understand, on Saturday night. And Keith was a great help to us. And there were others as well who helped, Anya and Eilish and so many other people. But, you know, it's just been a fantastic experience.
0: Will you have a rap party?
3: I don't know. We've nothing arranged. Now you've put me on the spot.
0: We might need to
3: have a little bit of grub maybe on the Saturday evening. Yeah.
0: Man, I feel like a woman. Tommy, yeah. Thanks for being with us.
3: Thanks, Jerry.
0: Take care of yourself.
2: Let's go, girls.

0: I feel like a woman.
1: And Sunaya for you. But you know something, she's completely changed. I've seen pictures of her lately, and she's beyond recognition, really. Completely changed. Hopefully the voice is still in good fettle. That's one of the big hits. Man, I feel like a woman. Morning, Jerry. Can you please wish the happiest of birthdays today to Anne Creevy, not Roadkill Shamar. Lots of love, Anne, and best wishes always from Jared, Gary, Aideen, and all the Creevies. Much thanks.
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1: Morning, Jerry. Please can you wish my good friend Helen MacDonald from Glenamoy a very happy special birthday. The duets, if possible, thank you from Paul Dean in London and Glenamoy. Well, Paul Dean, London and Glenamoy. And birthday girl, Helen MacDonald. Happy birthday to you, by the way, Helen. Yes, I have got a song from the duets ready for you. I want to say hello to Paul and Annie and Terry Mahan. They are in Swinford today. Good morning to you. And I'll do this one as well that says, GLN Cunis Atahi, Jerry. Best wishes to all doing exams in you from our proud parish of Ahagour, August Cushla from Breach, August Joseph. How are you, Breach, August Joseph? Good old friends of what we do on Midwest. The duets it is, you and me.

0: That's Tommy and Kathleen from the Duets, and just as long as you have you and me, Jerry, happy birthday to a wonderful lady in Glenamoy, Helen MacDonald, with love from Eileen and Will in Solihull, and also more good wishes in for you, Helen, as you celebrate your birthday, and this time it's in from Eileen McHale in Belgerig. Also, good morning to Emily Higgins in Milltown, who started her Leaving Cert earlier on. Best wishes to you, Emily, from Granny Winnie and all the Keegans in Attymass thinking of you today. 087-900-4141, that's how you text or WhatsApp. It's with thanks to Sean's Bar and Kitchen, next to the Rockefeller Centre in New York, where Irish hospitality is always on the menu. Bear in mind, friends, our pharmacist, James Geraghty, in studio, 12:30 this day, taking your calls of a medical nature. So we'll take more. You can keep them coming to the numbers given. 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

0: That's the wonderful Irish Rovers. And hey, boys, sing us a song, because God knows we all need some happiness back in our life. 10 minutes after 12 now, it's time to tell you that it's Mayo Dental Time.
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0: Thanks for all your calls, texts and WhatsApps. Please wish Dylan Devaney the very best of luck starting his leaving cert today from Nanny and Mikey and all the family. Wishing you well today, Dylan. And another one in for Anne Creeby and Gold Boy in Kilchma, who celebrates a very special birthday. Happy birthday to you, Anne. And this one says it comes in from one of the survivors. Is it one of the survivors from a party or one of the survivors from something else? I don't know. We won't go any further except wish you well. Wish Teresa Connor from Lacken a very happy birthday. Absolutely. Wishing you well, Teresa. This one for you comes in from Noel and Teresa. Wishing you the best today. And Jerry, can you please play Teresa Marie Canavan's If Only? Thank you, says Kathy. Played some Teresa Marie yesterday. Mightn't get to it today now because James Geraghty is around the corner, as they say. He'll be joining us very shortly, but we'll get something else in from Teresa Marie before the end of the week, no doubt. Some Glorna Dunne, yes, played them yesterday as well for a dedicated listener. Hopefully you were tuned in when we played a blast of reels from Glorna Dunne yesterday. And Midwest, can you please give our monthly card game a plug? Cards tonight in Glencorrib Hall at 9 p.m. if you want a game of 25 or a good chat or even some tea and nice cakes. Glencorrib is the place to be. Hope to see as many as possible for a lively night of crack. And that's in from the Cards Committee. Well, we wish you well with that. It's always a nice night out, as they say. And there's a question for James now, so we'll deal with that. As I said, lots of stuff coming in for James, which is great to see. We'll start, James, probably a little bit ahead of 25 past at 12:30 today, because there's a huge volume of stuff in, and thank you for it. Here's Neil Diamond and a classic. It's Shiloh.

0: Oh, what a legacy of songs. One better than the next, in fairness to him. Neil Diamond there, and a piece called Shiloh. Rochford time, almost 12:15.
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0: Can you please wish Ciara Rouse over in London a very happy birthday from Ballina, celebrating it today with baby Freya and Willow. Absolutely. We wish you well, Ciara. Hope you have a special day and enjoy your time in London. Enjoy your birthday and lots of nice things coming your way. Good morning, Jerry. Please wish my father-in-law, Lawrence O'Sullivan from Windsor in Berkshire, a very happy birthday. We know for you, Lawrence, it's a special one too. I'm told you're some man from one man, and I want to thank him for all he does for our family and the big giggles we've had over the years. Looking forward to a lot more belly laughs. We love you loads. Margaret, Ian, Ashley, Selena and Ivy Joe. P.S. Enjoy the high tea today from His Majesty. You're better than all the rest. That's the Tina Turner classic. Well, I'm wishing the birthday boy Lawrence O'Sullivan, obviously greatly loved and greatly admired, all the best as you celebrate in Berkshire today. A request in too that says, can you please play a request for Brione Dobson-Linsky? Is that her? Is it Brione? I'm not quite sure. Starting the Leaving Cert today. Maybe it's Brian even. It could be a glitch here in the system. So Brian Dobson-Lindsay starting the Leaving Cert today. Good wishes from Michelle Cardiff. Good luck, Brian, is the message. All the very best to you. And Jerry, this is Maura asking about the gospel song from C.C. Wyness. Will you please give it a twirl today? We will. It's a fine song from a fine singer. C.C. Wyness and Come Jesus Come is the name of the piece. Incidentally, the Irish singer Owen Mack did a wonderful version of this too, but this is the one that's requested today.

0: What a voice. CC Wine is the lady's name, and Come Jesus Come. Request for Amy Cooney. Starting our junior cert today for Michelle Carduff. The message is good luck, Amy. Mace time 12:21.
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0: Hello to our grandson, Kian Fair in Keelogues and Ballyvarry, starting his junior cert. Also for granddaughter, Nicole Fair, doing her leaving cert from Granny and Grandad Noel and Breach Kerrigan. And they're in Peter Street in Westport. So good luck to you all. Can you please play something from Eddie Carey, Jerry? Will you remind me that tomorrow? Because I agree with you. He has a great voice. He's a fine singer, but I'm going to James Geraghty after this now. But tomorrow, if you remind me, that'd be a pleasure to do that. Melissa Collins, Colmore Community School, started her leaving cert today. Good wishes to you, Melissa, from your mom, and wishing the best of luck to my niece Kaylee Halligan from Clare Morris and my nephew Evan Rowley from Swinford. They start their leaving cert exams today. You'll do fine. Lots of love. And that comes in from Auntie Frances. And Auntie Frances, how right you are. So we'll take our break to James Geraghty after these.
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0: Now, as they say, a small bit of business to do for Teresa. Happy special birthday today, Teresa. Have a great one from your buddies in Belmullet. For Searla Cosgrove, Strayed Road in Ballyvarry, who starts her exams today. All the very best to you. And this view, Searla, comes in from your neighbour, Eva and Jerry. That was lovely. Cece, what a powerful song, says Maura. You are 100% right, Maura. What a powerful song, what a powerful voice. But as I say, in fairness, Owen Mack, our own Owen Mack, does a great job in it too. A request to say a happy birthday to Teresa Connor in Lacken. Wishing her many happy returns from the Farrells and the Hamiltons who are in Leeds. And all of that takes us very nicely to 12:26. We have a lot of questions in today, a lot on the agenda for our pharmacist, James Geraghty, who is across from me looking hale and hearty.
3: Jerry, lovely to see you.
0: And relaxed.
3: Yes, absolutely.
0: And you know something, there's I hope you don't mind me saying, but there's a lovely sin wafting off you too.
3: Well, thank you very much. Chanel number 5. Well, it's Chanel, all I wear in bed.
0: It works for you, baby.
3: Isn't that what Marilyn Monroe said?
0: Well, she was 100 yesterday. Or she would have been 100.
3: Yes, she was. That's
0: our birthday. God rest her if she had lived on. But anyway, whatever it is, it's working for you, James.
3: Thank you.
0: Are you ready to work?
3: Yes, sir.
0: Let's do it. A question for James Geraghty. What is the best way to treat tinnitus in your ear? I got rid of it for a while, but it's back again.
3: Well, tinnitus is one of these things, Jerry, that we see quite regularly.
0: Yes.
3: But ultimately, the treatments can be varied depending on the patients. What I would suggest to that patient is, number one, if you could locate some ginkgo biloba, usually found in a health food store or in a pharmacy, pharmacies mostly, and maybe try something. It's not usually used. It's for more blockages and for histamine reactions. I try Zyrtec Plus for about a week, one a day, and just see how things are going. Just have a chat with the pharmacist. It might dry up areas within the ear that might be causing this slight problem, because okay, if it has gone away, I'd like to know how he actually got rid of it originally. And if it has come back, it may just be a little bit of water or something that's causing that in the ear.
0: Let's try it and hope for the best. Yep. Listener is wondering if James knows, is it the lutein omega-3 capsules for your eyes will be back in stock in pharmacies? Listener has tried a number of pharmacies and it doesn't seem to be available at the moment, James.
3: Well, I just checked there, Jeremy. It does seem to be available. What if that person wants to give us a shout, I did speak to the wonderful Elaine, and we're going to get some in for that patient if they want to give us a ring on 096-60072, and we'll send them out a box.
0: What's the story? Distribution issue? Sometimes
3: that can happen, Jerry, and you know, there's a delay between the manufacturer having it, getting it to the supplier, to the wholesaler and what have you. But if that person gives us a call, we'll try and get them out of box.
0: How can you control high sugar levels? Also, this lady has pain in her leg from her knee to her ankles. It's swollen, but the swelling goes down at night. She's on diabetes 2 medication, but that's all.
3: Okay. So if we look at that, Jerry, first of all, the high sugar levels, obviously there's an issue there with insulin. And, you know, probably the most important thing here is increasing insulin sensitivity. The best way to do that is to modify the intake of complex and simple carbohydrates. So say, for example, in the morning time, maybe having a bowl of porridge rather than a bowl of Rice Krispies would be a big step forward, because you're getting rid of, and once you get rid of the simple carbohydrate, what you're allowing then is the body and increase your level of protein, say, and good fats, which don't affect insulin, that increases insulin sensitivity and it'll decrease the sugar levels within the blood, and it'll also make the body more sensitive to insulin.
0: Okay.
3: And it's a big issue. I often find that people say, oh, if I take protein, I'm going to put on weight. You don't. It's a simple, it's chemically, that's not how it actually works. And the other thing is the good fats, say like avocados, omega-3, salmon, tuna, stuff like that, really, really good for your system because it keeps your insulin levels at a consistent rate. And once you can do that, that has a very powerful impact on the level of sugar within your system. And as well as that, it also gives the body power to burn fat, which is a really good way of decreasing weight.
0: Perfect. Okay.
3: And just on the next thing there, Jerry, she just mentions about the knee to ankle, which sounds to me like a little bit of water retention because the swelling goes down at night. You could pop into a pharmacy there and maybe have a little chat, maybe get about getting a natural diuretic, which could help her there. Again, you know, the benefits of the diabetes 2 type 2 medication, say for example like metformin, that can help significantly in monitoring the levels of the high sugar level. But it's really important

0: lady is looking for.
1: Are there sweets and chocolates for diabetics, by the way?
2: There are.
1: Okay.
2: There are.
1: Available in pharmacies?
2: They are available in pharmacies and health food stores, Ger. We had I was working there at the weekend and I had a diabetic in and they were looking for a little bit of diabetic chocolate and we had the wonderful Noel there in Bunry had a good supply.
1: Great. Okay. James, yep. I've been getting small blisters on my fingers and hands for months now. They last weeks and then my fingers and hands peel. I got a few different creams, but none of them seem to work. What do you think?
2: In a situation like that, Ger, it would be good if they mentioned it to the pharmacist. What I have a sneaky suspicion is that there's a lot of dryness there. There could be a bit of itching or eczema. I'd use a little bit of hydrocortisone 1%. You can get that in the pharmacy. And if you use that maybe twice a day or three times a day for about 4 days, and then pop into the pharmacy and have a chat with them in relation to maybe getting something with urea in it. And urea is very good as a rehydration, and you can get it in a cream, but what that will mean is that you keep the skin supple. So a little bit of urea in the cream, and that can really have a positive impact on the hand area.
1: Thank you. James, what to use for arthritis in the hands and the knees? Very painful and very stiff. Seems to be worse at night time. Thank you very much.
2: I wonder, Ger, is that patient on any prescription medication? It doesn't say it there, well, does it?
1: It mustn't be really.
2: No.
1: When you say a prescription medication for
2: as in an anti-inflammatory.
1: Mustn't be though, James. Either it's very painful and stiff, you see.
2: Yeah.
1: And worse at night time.
2: I would definitely suggest there, number one, a consultation with the GP or the pharmacist, but definitely taking a non-steroidal anti-inflammatory for short term just to reduce down that inflammation. They could also consider something like omega-3. Which is known for its anti-inflammatory properties, maybe something like Osteoflexi blend, which is quite effective, has a good combination of products that can promote an easing of the inflammation that's actually occurring in the hands and knees. It might be an idea there as well, Ger, the hands and the knees to get a rub. There's very good diclofenac and Voltarol. You can get them over the counter and they're very, very strong. 2%, and they're very good locally just to ease down that irritation that they might actually be feeling.
1: And what, use it once a day?
2: You can use it once or twice a day before you go to bed just to stop that dimension there, very painful and stiff.
1: Nighttime.
2: So if they use that, and maybe going forward is just to get a gentle, like a ball that you play a bit of handball with, not the fully hard one, but
1: like
2: the softer
1: one.
2: A stress ball, yeah. And just gently use that maybe in the evening time if you're watching the news, maybe for 10 or 20 minutes, just to keep the heads and strengthen up the hands.
1: Good. James, 12-year-old daughter, the nose is always blocked. Tried lots of over-the-counter treatments. Nothing seems to work thus far. Have you any ideas what might help?
2: Well, it's always tricky at that age, Ger, because obviously there's a lot of growth spurts happening and, there might be a small little bit of intolerance. What I would suggest maybe is that the daughter, if she was on full-fat milk, to decrease it to fat-free or semi-skim milk and maybe use some saline solution, just spray the saline solution into the affected area, into the nostrils, and then use maybe something like Zyrtec Plus. Now, I'm not sure, just check with the pharmacist, but if Zyrtec Plus can be used for 12 and up, to use the Zyrtec Plus maybe for one a day for about 5 days and just see how that would work. I think that would definitely help. But check with the pharmacist there to make sure. It's either 18 or 12. I'm nearly sure it's 12.
1: Am I right in picking up, because you refer to low-fat milks, that there could be an intolerance? Should you test for that?
2: Exactly, Ger. Sometimes I get it. And, I'd be a huge fan of milk. I think it's a wonderful product, both nutritionally and every other way. But sometimes I do get a little bit of a response to it. And what I do is I drop back from the full fat to the low fat milk, and it works a treat.
1: Good morning, James. I'm a lady in my 60s. I'm in great health. I take vitamins, including B complex. Should I take vitamin B12 as well? Many thanks, a regular listener.
2: Well, I think that's a really good question, Ger. And there's absolutely no reason why that lady couldn't pop in every so often. She have a chat with a pharmacist. Pharmacists can now, they're trained to give, a lot of pharmacies are trained to give vitamin B12 injections.
1: Ah, it's an injection.
2: Yeah. Now, sometimes the vitamin B12 comes as a tablet. Cytocon, I think, was one of them. And sometimes there can be an issue with absorption. Yeah. The absorption is a lot better from an injection than it is from a tablet.
1: What purpose does B12 serve?
2: It's absolutely critical in energy function and structure within the cell, Germ. So if you have low vitamin B12, you will find that you're fatigued, tired, run down all the time. And this is the importance of a good supplement every so often just to top up.

0: the essential and non-essential vitamins.
1: So it's a once-off. It's not.
0: Yeah, you can get the vitamin B12. You can get it every. I think it's 3 or 4 months now. Obviously, you know, we'd need to talk to the GP and all of that. But you know, ultimately, if the patient's results were coming back that the B12 was low, there's no reason. A lot of pharmacies now are trained to give vitamin B12 injections.
1: Perfect, James. What's the best way to get rid of phlegm off one's chest? I have taken a cough bottle. It doesn't seem to have worked. What's your advice?
0: Well, if we go back there, Jura, it's an 85-year-old person, so we just want to make sure that the chest area is good and clear and the lungs are strong. I would suggest usually something. I wonder what type of cough bottle they were saying there, Jura. Did they mention a cough bottle?
1: Don't see any mention of a cough bottle on this one, James, no.
0: COPD, very short. Which one are we on?
1: Yeah,
0: Jura?
1: See, just say that to me again, I will, yeah, because I think we're on 6 and 7.
0: Oh, yes.
1: The one I said says, James, what's the best way to get phlegm off one's chest? I have taken a cough bottle.
0: Well, I think there's two things I'd recommend there, Jura. I would try and get Expitex. Carbocysteine is the active ingredient which breaks down phlegm on the chest. And you could use that alternatingly with, say, the propolis chest and throat bottle, which will basically soothe the affected area. So Expitex, spoonful 3 times a day, along with propolis, spoonful 3 times a day. And those in combination should help that person.
1: James, how long would I have to stop taking, is it Xarelto, 2 milligrams? Yes. Need to have a tooth taken out. Thank you, says James. So first of all, the question is, what's Xarelto, James?
0: Well, it's an anticoagulant, Jura, clots forming, yes. So we always have to be careful around rivaroxaban, although Xarelto is very safe. So the patient will need to talk to their dentist, and if they have big issues with clotting, they'll need to talk to their GP. Usually the recommendation is to miss a dose, so 24 hours before they go in for their tooth removal, and 24 hours after. And I think that's a very salient point there, Jerry, because a lot of people, you know, they might be going in for little procedures and stuff like that. It is so important to mention to the dentist or the GP or into the hospital any medications that they're actually taking, and supplements for that fact as well.
1: Okay. Would there be anything for a lady with a bad taste in her mouth?
0: Well, sometimes the bad taste in the mouth, Jerry, might actually be coming from the tummy. Yeah. So sometimes it might be worth just having a little look at seeing, is there an issue in the gut or stomach area? And what we'd be recommending there is maybe having a chat with the pharmacist, maybe going on a little course of Nexium for a couple of weeks, just a couple of weeks. Just
1: over the counter, yes.
0: You can get that over the counter, have a chat with the pharmacist. Now you can, there are particular mouthwashes you can get that will get rid of the taste, shall we say, of how you're actually feeling. But what you sometimes find is that the issue is not in the actual oral cavity, it's down in the tummy or in the gut. And the need to just have, if that is ongoing, they need to have a conversation with their GP just to see how they can alleviate that issue.
1: Thank you, James. A man has arthritis in the top part of his feet. He uses 5% gel and takes anti-inflammatories. He's also got cortisone injections, but they only last a while. He also takes glucosamine. He still has pains all the time. Would James have anything else that you could take?
0: Now, if we look there, Jerry, he uses a gel, 5%, which would be for pain, which is a very, very good gel, and anti-inflammatories. And he's getting cortisone injections.
1: Yep.
0: And he's still in pain all the
1: time.
0: Also
1: takes glucosamine.
0: Yes. And like that's the supplement there, Jerry, which is very effective. But the key for me, he still has pain all the time. And I think it's really important that he has to have a chat with his GP here and see, is there any alternative? There are newer medicines out there. And there's what's called high-tech or biologics, Jerry, that are very powerful at easing down that level of inflammation.
1: Okay. Yeah.
0: So that's a conversation there for a GP or a consultant or rheumatoid specialist, Jer. But in the meantime, what I would suggest to that gentleman, he could go on something like Osteoflexi Blend. Very simple, very effective. He can take it along with the glucosamine, which promotes better joint function, but it also reduces down the inflammation, and take it along with omega-3. You hear me talking a lot about omega-3,
1: Jer. I do,
0: But the levels of omega-3 in modern society are dropping all the time, and it is back in the 50s, 40s, going right back. It was always very much available, and it is a natural anti-inflammatory, and it's really, really important, but our bodies cannot make it, so we have to get it from external sources. So the likes of flaxseed, the likes of salmon, the likes of tuna, really, really important in your diet. Now, you can get it, obviously, in capsule or liquid form as well in your pharmacy or health food store, and that's well worth having a conversation.
1: Well worth. And he can do that on top of all that he's...
0: Absolutely, Ger. Okay. What I would say there, Ger, just even, you know, to give maybe some small sense of peace, and maybe a good Epsom salts, bath in the evening time. Not a bath, but a foot bath, just to help him in some way.
1: With his feet. Yeah. All right, James, what is the best treatment for toenail fungus? Every treatment tried, nothing has worked so far. Can you recommend something which may possibly work?
0: Well, Ger, I would, and I have spoken to GPs in relation to this, I've often found that the tablet version, Lamisil, is probably the best. It's a very good course. It's short term. Years ago, Jerry, the treatment was Grisafulvin, and it used to be from 12 months to 18 months to get rid of it. And the reason being is that the nails are very poorly supplied. They have a very poor blood supply. So it takes a long time for clinical concentration of the actual medicine to build up. But that's now improved, and you get something called Lamisil. But that has to be under doctor supervision.
1: So it's a prescription-only medication.
0: Absolutely.
1: Lamisil.
0: And there is another one, Jerry, that I would use, because I've got a small issue with my big toe. I use Trossel Nail Solution. And if you pop in and have a chat with your GP, they will look at that as well. That's something you actually paint all.
1: On the nail.
0: Yeah, and that's ticonazole. That's the active ingredient. And what that does, it deposits a layer of drug along the nail. And it's very, very, it's very good, Jerry, but the key in all of it is consistency of use. Yeah,
1: this is the key.
0: And I would see, Ger, that I'd be brilliant for a month and it'll be disappearing away. And then you'd say, oh, I can't find it, or I might start to not use it or whatever. And within a month, it's back. And I'd also suggest to that person is to make sure that they keep their feet dry. They put a little bit of baby powder or a little bit of antimicrobial powder into their shoes or trainers, just to keep them, because those particular fungal infections love warmth and heat and a bit of damp.
1: Thank you. Jungle conditions.
0: Jungle conditions.
1: All right. One more so before the break, James. I'm taking warfarin. Would it be okay to take 7-C's omega-3 while on warfarin, asks John. Warfarin is a blood thinner.
0: It's a cracking question, Jerry. Yeah, warfarin is one of the older anticoagulants. Yeah. But it has a wider scope, Jerry, for causing problems. So we have to be careful here. I personally couldn't see an issue if, number one, the person mentioned it to their pharmacist, and number two, when they're going for their INR levels, when they're checking to see that their bloods are okay, that they mention it to the nurse, because sometimes you might get a variation or a small variation, or there might be a little change. And that's where it's very, very important that the GP, the pharmacist, and the nurse is aware of this. Because, again, as I said, omega-3 is very, very effective. It's very safe. I have seen it not have effects with warfarin, Ger, but on the balance of that, I have seen it where it has impacted on people with warfarin. So you need to be aware of that.
1: All right. Thank you for that. That's good advice. We'll take our break. We're back again with more questions to be answered in a few moments' time.
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1: So, our pharmacist James Geraghty is in studio. We'll go back to the questions in a moment. But James, off air you were talking about the fact that under the benefits umbrella, you're going to be launching some new products very shortly.
0: We are, and I'm very excited about it, Gerry, because we're doing it. It's a West of Ireland journey. And I met a wonderful lady this morning, Nori Hackett, from Advanced Cosmetics in Ballina. And we're going down the line. We have three new products coming on the line. One for the feet, one for muscle and joint. And one, an old traditional remedy that I used to make up, that I still make up, Joanna. I don't have time to make up, so we're going manufacturing it effectively for alopecia. Say people who are coming out after their hair issues with chemo and stuff like that. We find it very, very effective and supportive. So hopefully down the line in the next, I'd say, 12 weeks, we'll have some great news.
1: Watch this space.
0: Absolutely. And I have to say, big shout out to Noreen Hackett. She has a wonderful operation going down there.
1: Well, good. Is that Advanced Cosmetics?
0: Yes, a tremendous professional.
1: Yeah. Nice to be able to do things locally.
0: Absolutely.
1: James, this caller has macular degeneration since 2020, having eye injections every few months, but sight is getting worse. Been on a product online called Vision Pure, which you spray on your eyelids. The macula absorbs it and it's supposed to help restore your macula. Have you ever heard of it? I would try anything to help keep my eyesight. Appreciate your thoughts on this. Love the programme, says Bridget.
0: Well, Bridget, if you were coming in to me and telling your lovely story there, and I know you're, it's upsetting with the eyes and you know, losing vision, but I wouldn't go near that product. It's not, it has not been independently verified.
1: Good man.
0: What I would suggest to the lady, if she, we spoke briefly there about lutein omega-3.
1: Yes.
0: If she had a look at that product, or she popped into her pharmacy, there's a number of very, very good products that help with preventing further macular degeneration. And I know we did some work, and I know there's a lot of work nationally being done by a wonderful man down in, his name escapes me now, he's a professor down in Waterford University there, around this particular area. But there is no scientific justification for using Vision Pure, which is spray on your eyelids. They cannot show that it has been absorbed, so you're better taking what has been proven there. And I'm sorry now about being so blunt about it, but I have to be.
1: Truth is truth. Thank you, James. Yeah. Okay, Jerry and James, I'm an 85-year-old man with COPD, very short of breath all the time, waiting to see respiratory consultant. Any advice in the meantime, says John.
0: Yeah, do you see the respiratory, the issue there is the COPD. Chronic obstructive pulmonary disorder, Jerry, and the lungs get it very tight, and they get, you know, and it's important not to put too much stress on them. So it's important, obviously, that the GP is advised here, and obviously they're going to see a respiratory consultant. There are medicines on prescription that are very effective, Ger, but what I would say to that gentleman is every so often, just to make sure that there's no phlegm or anything building up in the lung cavities, to just take a little bit, maybe a spoon or two of carbocysteine. If you pop into your pharmacy, you can get it. And if your throat is getting a little bit dry, because sometimes if you're on oxygen, you can get a little bit dryness in the throat.
1: Right.
0: A little bit of propolis is quite effective as well. Now, they're very... they wouldn't really be helping with the condition, Jared. They'd be just easing down some of the symptoms that the actual condition presents.
1: Okay.
0: But that needs specialist treatment, and that's why there's a respiratory pulmonary consultant involved.
1: Thank you. What is magnesium taurate good for, or what's the best one to take? What is magnesium taurate, I suppose,
0: well,
1: first of all, James?
0: There's different forms of magnesium, Jerry. Say, and people often talk about magnesium. What is it? Magnesium is absolutely critical in the function of the body. It's found all over the place in different forms. So say, for example, you've got magnesium citrate, which is often used, say, for muscle function. And there's a whole... area around muscle function, Jar. Say, for example, the two fibers found in muscle, actin and myosin, they literally rely on calcium and magnesium to function. So magnesium levels probably aren't the best in general, but for some reason in the Irish population, they're a little bit lower. Magnesium taurate is basically your simple magnesium mineral bound to taurine, which is an amino acid. And what that does is it actually promotes a better absorption. So it goes into a lot more cells as a version of magnesium taurate than it would, say a standard magnesium molecule. So, but again, there's different ones. Magnesium bisglycinate is very, very good for sleep, because magnesium threonate, because these can cross the blood-brain barrier. And then you have magnesium citrate, for example, which is very, very good for muscle function. So just, you know, if you're popping in there into the health food store or into the pharmacy, have a chat with the pharmacist or the health
1: care
0: system.
1: Tell them how you are.
0: And have a chat about that, because you can use a particular type of magnesium, but it might be the right one. So use, and say, magnesium threonate. If you had a muscle fatigue, it's not going
1: waste
0: to work.
1: Waste time.
0: Yeah.
1: Okay, I see where you're coming from. James, please give me advice on a very bad hernia in the chest stomach area. Just had a scope done, been to the doctor, but getting sick all the time, leaving nothing down. Just taking tablets for gastritis at the moment.
0: I'm not happy about that, Ger.
1: You know.
0: No. Bad hernia, you know. You know, and what worries me here is they're getting sick all the time.
1: Yeah.
0: And keeping nothing down.
1: Yeah.
0: You know, so that can lead to...
1: dehydration.
0: You know, dehydration, malnutrition, you know, fatigue, just feeling terrible in oneself. And I definitely think they need to talk to the GP about this, Ger. You know, I think, you know, as a pharmacist, if somebody was coming in to me like this and they were telling me about this, I'd be saying, you have to go back to your GP, because it's a bad hernia, Ger.
1: Does it merit going to A&E?
0: I would definitely go to the GP.
1: Okay.
0: As a matter of urgency, because they're not keeping anything down. And you have to be responsible here, because if that goes on for a longer period of time, Ger, it's only going to lead to bigger problems.
1: Okay. All right, James. Thank you. I hear you sometimes on the radio, so I thought I would text you, as I want to ask you a question regarding your thoughts on a loop recorder. And do you know exactly how they work? My daughter is 20, and her cardiologist in the Blackrock Clinic in Dublin at her last appointment has suggested she get one implanted later this year as a trial and see how it goes. She's getting some palpitations on and off, but that's all. No other complaints or problems, and we don't have any family history at all of heart disease. But personally, I don't think I'd like the idea of this device in her heart, as she's a very active young lady, playing football and does a lot of swimming, so any advice would be appreciated. Also, I believe they're very expensive, and I don't know if health insurance fully cover them. Many thanks, says Marion.
0: Well, Marion, that's a very good question. Loop recorders, by their very nature, are there to observe. Yeah, so there's a very simple procedure where they put in around the heart. And what they do is that they check on electrical activity in the heart. They don't. It's not like, say, for example, where you have a pacemaker, or say, for example, something like, you know, you're monitoring via an ECG or what have you. So, say, for example, Jerry, this is checking for unpredictability within the heart functionally.
1: It's not interfering with the rhythm of the heart.
0: Absolutely, it is just observing. So the loop recorder, and again, we have to go back to this very important point here, Jerry, her cardiologist. Yeah. And they are the people that know best, you know. And ultimately, I personally, if a cardiologist was talking to me about putting in a loop recorder to have a check and just see, What's unusual happened here? Why is this happening? Mm. Again, we're looking here at a patient who's 20 years of age. I mean, and the actual procedure itself is very, very simple. They can last a long time within the system, but it gives a wealth of information to the cardiologist to make an interpretation of what's actually happening.
1: Can you say anything about the expense of this particular piece of equipment?
0: I can't, Jerry. Right. It would be unfair of me to say, because I don't actually know. I'm sure there has to be something around health insurance there that could, you know, make to cover it. But ultimately, what the loop recorder is doing is going in, looking at seeing how the heart is functioning and saying why, and then the cardiologist can interpret that to see why it's having a little bit of an abnormality.
1: And what the next move should be.
0: Exactly, yeah. Exactly. Right. Well, just to point out there to Marion, I think, and I see this all the time, you know, years ago you'd often hear it, Jerry, you'd hear people say, well, they had a bit of a murmur in that.
1: Yes, yes.
0: You know, young people, you know, and older people as such. So purely from that perspective, I would say to Marion, you know, have a chat with that cardiologist. You know, go in with your daughter and have the chat.
1: Very good. Well, that's the note. Now we leave the live part, because we're up against it as regards time. So, James, remind people again of the fact that you're available and your team are available on 096-600-072.
0: Correct, Jerry.
1: And also extensive information on your website, MilloysPharmacy.com.
0: Correct, Jerry.
1: All right, you're back again next month, James, with God's help. Yep. To those questions we didn't answer this side of the house, we're now going to go to Facebook, and you'll be able to pick up what we do on our Facebook page and on the Molloy Pharmacy Facebook page a little later on today. Thank you, Petrina.
0: Thank you,
1: James. Thank you to the two Jameses. Thanks to Harrington's for our sponsorship. Back again tomorrow with God's help.
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0: So he was like messaging me all night and then he just ghosted me.
1: No way.
0: Yeah. He was like, you're so hot, I want to come over.
1: Okay.
0: And I was like, cool. And he was like, I'm on my way, driving over right now.
1: And then?
0: Nothing.
1: Phone use while driving can be deadly. 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

0: So he was like messaging me all night, and then he just ghosted me.
1: No way.
0: Yeah. He was like, you're so hot, I want to come over.
1: Okay.
0: And I was like, cool. And he was like, I'm on my way, driving over right now.
1: And then?
0: Nothing.
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1: No problem, man. 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

How's it going there, everybody? You're very welcome to this evening's cabaret. I want to thank you for the trouble you're after taking to come and hear me play. I know the effort that you're making, all the trouble you have to take when you decide you're gonna go and see a show. Your wife says, oh, not Christy Moore, we heard him loads of times before, and we're going to miss Kate Byrne and the Late Late Show. Well, there's people here upon me word from every corner of the world, from Port Tarleton, Port Leash and Tullamore, from Two Mile House and Pula Fuca, from Black Trenchcoat, Bush and Boolia. Such a crowd I've never seen before.

belly taut, my throat was cut, and all the restaurants were shut as I was driving out through Kinnegad. So I drove on to Mother Hubbard's, where I saw a swarm of truckers, and I said to myself, this place doesn't look too bad. In came a 40-foot lorry, leaking lines of slurry, and the king of the road, he jumped down and he said to me, hey John, don't I know your face? Are you Paddy Riley or Brendan Grace? Are you Mary Black or Freddie White? Says he,

0: doors. Four belts. That was only three clicks. Where's the last click? Someone isn't wearing their seatbelt. I need to ask them to put it on. But what if he laughs at me? What if the others take off their belts in solidarity? What if I don't ask him?
1: However bad you think asking will be, it's nothing compared to what could happen if you don't.
0: Would you mind wearing your seatbelt?
2: No problem, man.
1: Asking your mates to wear a seatbelt won't kill you. 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

Horik here from Hawkins. Remember, with the return of this humid, damp weather, potato blight may be a problem on potatoes and tomatoes. Keep an eye on the Met Erin blight warnings. And remember, join me this Saturday morning, 9 till 10, right

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2: 6 minutes after seven now. How's it going? Thursday morning, 4th of June, rise and shine. Are you ready? Let's give it a lash.

There's a song to shake the cobwebs. Steppenwolf, of course. Born to be wild. I think I'm going to rename that. Born to be tired. Yeah, Thursday morning across the region. It's the 4th day of June today. It doesn't feel like the 4th of June. No, it feels like the 4th of March, doesn't it? Weather we've had over the last couple of days, and this morning again, it's that kind of, it's cool, and it's wet, and it's blustery. Widespread showers, longer spells of rain at times. Did you have to put the central heating back on in your house last night? No, we didn't. We didn't do it. It came close, but we didn't do it. So there's no way heat is going on in June. It just can't happen. Anyway, today is going to be a cool again, 12 to 15 degrees, fresh and gusty westerly winds, stronger in coastal parts. And I'm aware, you know, because I get messages all the time from listeners who say, we absolutely love this weather. We love it. Love it when it's fresh and a bit of rain about. That's okay. It's all right. It's all right. Anyway, hope you're in good form this morning. Day two of Leaving Cert and Junior Cert. Hopefully everybody's okay in your house. And hopefully things went okay yesterday. All right. Keep the fingers crossed for all those. Some will be waking up and saying, oh, I thought it was all over. I thought I finished it yesterday. But no, day two of Leaving Cert and Junior Cert. We wish you all the very best of luck. Have a good breakfast. Hopefully you have a good sleep and good rest and prepared for day two of those state exams. What have we got for you on our little show this morning? Well, we let some sunshine in. We've got some great music on the way. We got some comedy. This morning we've got a song from Brendan Grace. Did you know that he's really, really, really good at tongue twisters? We'll play a song that will show you his ability to sing a tongue twister on the way. I would get it very, very wrong. We get news headlines with Stephen on the way at 7:30. We'll have a look at these stories from the papers. Later on, we'll talk about Friends. Lisa Kudrow has been talking to Jennifer Aniston. They've been talking about their favourite Friends episodes. Details of that in showbiz. And also, we'll talk about Celebrity Gogglebox coming up on Channel 4 this weekend. What else have we got for you? Great all-time classic. He says that every morning, you know. Your man, he says that every morning. Is he lying, though? No. Every morning, great all-time classic. And that's brought to you by Danola's in Castlebar. Looking forward to playing that later on. We look back at this day in history. We'll get through some of your morning text messages and WhatsApps as well. And we've got some great Thursday tunes. Let's say hello to a couple of people this morning. Good morning to Callum. Callum Byrne from Knock. Callum's up and about. Happy 10th birthday today. Morning. Oh, 10's a great age. Great age. Morning to you from Mum, Dad and Brother Dylan. Wishing you happy birthday. A little emoji of a cake as well. It'll be cake on a Thursday. That's good. Morning to you, Callum. Have a great day today. And just in, a good morning, David. Had to put on a fire yesterday evening. It was horrible. It had that kind of fiery feeling, didn't it? It had the kind of fiery feeling, didn't it? Play Ella Langley, Choosing Texas. Well, you know what they say, great minds and all, because next up, lined up, and that's, even before we got that message, was Ella Langley and Choosing Texas. Right, kettle is on. Milk situation today, I'm glad to announce, is good. And I think, what do we have? What do you reckon, Stephen? Tea? All round.

0: Come on, baby. Come on, come on, baby. Choose in Texas this morning. Just when I thought I got him to fall in love with Tennessee. Ella Langley on Midwest Radio. Let's give you a couple of quick stories today. I see my lookalike. My twin, if you like, David Beckham. He's going to get a star on the Hollywood Walk of Fame. The former England captain will be honoured in a ceremony in LA next week, coinciding with the first matches of the World Cup in the US. He's been recognised for helping grow the profile of football in the country. Beckham and actor Tom Cruise are going to speak at that particular event. I don't know, talking about the World Cup, I was looking, it's going to be difficult to watch the games, or all of the games. You know, because you're going to have some games that will start at 8 o'clock at night, some will start at 11 o'clock at night, and some will start at 1 or 2 or 3 in the morning. It's going to be difficult. It's going to be difficult to tick off every single game for the World Cup. Anyway, it all gets underway next week. And another story that we have for you today is about Metallica. Metallica are actually coming back to Ireland. They're playing a couple of gigs. Is it this month? I think it's this month, in the Aviva Stadium in Dublin. The last time they played in Ireland was in Slane back in 2019. And actually a couple who met at a Metallica gig in 2019. Now, don't think it was Slane, but one of their gigs in a mosh pit. Now, if you don't know what a mosh pit is, it's a place I wouldn't go. I'd put it like that. It's part of a concert where, you just look it up. Anyway, they have, since they met at the Metallica gig in 2019, they've since attended 200 concerts together. 37 years of age, Jack Butcher and Emma Torres, they first met at a Metallica show in Prague. They have seen the band a further 34 times. The pair who live in London, they got married in 2021. Actually, when Metallica come to Ireland, they're doing this no repeat show, which means that they don't play the same songs on both nights. They'll play different songs on both nights that they're in Dublin. Anyway, there you go. So they met Metallica in 2019. They've gone to 200 concerts, including 34 times to see Metallica, and they got married in 2021. Time check courtesy of Mayo Dental. It's 18 minutes after 7.
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0: Breakfast Club say need a hug today. Okay, we're a little radio hug. We give radio hugs to whoever needs them. So there you go. There's a little radio hug for our Breakfast Club this morning. Good morning as well to another listener today. Play a request for Mairead. Mairead is celebrating a very special birthday this morning. So good morning to you, Mairead. Mairead Tansy. And Tumbling Paddies for her would be great. She'll be dancing around the kitchen. Morning, Jim Wraith. And a very, very happy birthday today. Let's have a look at these sporting headlines. We start with tennis. Women's semi-finals day at the French Open at Roland Garros. Golf, Leona Maguire and Olivia Mahaffey are in the field for the opening day of the US Women's Open in Los Angeles. Maguire has only made the cut twice at the second major of the year and tees off this afternoon at 3:40 Irish time. Mahaffey begins her campaign at the Riviera Country Club an hour later. On the PGA Tour, Rory McIlroy and Shane Lowry go to the Memorial Tournament at Muirfield later on today. Lowry gets his opening round underway at 2:30. McIlroy, who's never won the event in 13 attempts, is out on course at 3:25. In soccer, Northern Ireland are in action this evening in an international friendly against Guinea. They travel to Cadiz in Spain for the first of two friendlies in this international window. Their second match will be against France, kickoff this evening at 5. Last night, the Netherlands were stunned in their World Cup warm-up game at home to Algeria. Goalkeeper Lucas Zidane, son of French legend Zinedine, denied the Dutch an equaliser as the visitors ran out 1-0 winners in Rotterdam. Stage 6 of the Giro d'Italia Women takes place today. Lara Gillespie finished 84th in Stage 5 yesterday, a mountainous stage climb through the Dolomites. Despite this, she remains second in the points classification. Today's sixth stage is a 155-kilometre flat route. And 7 races on the card at Leopardstown this evening. The first goes to post at 5:30.
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0: Just before we get to the comedy this morning, thank you, George. Good morning to all the crew from Brafey National School, and particularly the girls in Brafey, who they claimed the Cumann na Munn School Division 1 a county final for the fifth year in a row after a great performance against a very talented Ki Ballinagh team yesterday. It follows on from their Connacht Mini Sevens title a few weeks ago under the guidance of Mr. Grealis and also Miss Mannion, Miss Cummins and all of the teachers who gave in their time so willingly. So well done, Bula Boss, that is fantastic. And also our girls aren't finished yet, we're told. The gang from Brafey, our girls' five-a-side soccer team, coached by Mr. Henley, Miss Tui Ward and Mr. Duggan, head to the Aviva Stadium as Connacht champions for the All-Ireland Finals. Wow, that is amazing. So that is an amazing story from yesterday. Their fifth county title in a row in McHale Park, and they're off to the Soccer All-Ireland next Tuesday at the Aviva Stadium. Exciting times for all the gang at Brafey National School. That is fabulous. Thank you, George. And thanks for telling us about that this morning. Right, comedy time. Who have we got? Oh, yes, Brendan Grace. Did you know he's very good at tongue twisters? Did you know that? Did you know?
16: Actually, this one confuses me. It's called Susie, Susie. Sitting in the shoe shine shop. That's easy. All day long she sits and shines. All day long she shines and sits. Susie, Susie, sitting in the shoe shine shop. She sits and shines. Shines and sits. Shines and sits and sits and shines. Susie, Susie, sitting in the shoeshine shop. That's just the chorus. Will you hear the verse? Oh, Susie, Susie, sitting in the shoeshine shop. All day long she sits and shines. All day long she shines and sits. Susie, Susie, sitting in the shoe shine shop. She sits and shines and shines and sits and shines and sits and sits and shines. Susie, Susie, sitting in the shoe shine shop. On your own, all together now. One, two, three. Susie, Susie, sitting in the shoe shine shop. All day long she sits and shines. Yeah, she does that as well. Susie, sitting in the shoe shine shop. She sits and shines and shines and sits and sits. I love that part. Susie, Susie, sitting in the shoe shine shop. She was a shift worker.

0: shifts and sits. 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She sits and shifts and shifts and sits and sits and shifts and fish and chips. 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All day long she sits and shines. 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She's drowning everybody around her. 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Susie, Susie, sitting in the shoe shine shop. 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Susie, Susie, sitting in the shoe shine shop.
1: Yeah, not a hope, not a hope.
2: Hey, would you ever go?
1: No.
2: No thanks. No thanks. Brendan Grace, I won't even say the name of it, I get that wrong.

0: for Mairead celebrating a special birthday today. Tumbling Paddies. They'll be dancing around the kitchen this morning. I'm closing time. 7:30 now in Midwest. What's it like weather-wise as you wake up? Blustery today. Widespread showers merging into longer spells of rain at times. The showers will become less frequent through the late afternoon and evening as more in the way of sunny spells develop. And temperatures today between 12 and 15 degrees with fresh and gusty westerly winds. Stronger in some coastal parts tonight. Clear spells and well scattered showers. Temperatures of 5 to 9 degrees with west to southwest winds easing light to moderate. And then for Friday, a mix of sunny spells and well scattered showers tomorrow morning. Through the afternoon, cloud and outbreaks of rain will spread from the southwest as light to moderate southerly winds become southeasterly and increase moderate to fresh and gusty, stronger along the coast. And temperatures for Friday, 12 to 14 or 15 degrees Celsius. That's your weather. Let's get you your news headlines. We're joined from our news desk by Stephen Greenis. Stephen, good morning.
1: Good morning, David. The Taoiseach is in Hungary today to meet the country's newly elected Prime Minister. Micheál Martin's meeting with Peter Mézsár in Budapest as part of a series of talks with EU leaders in advance of Ireland taking over the EU presidency in July. Mr. Mézsár beat Viktor Orbán in April's election after campaigning on a pro-European platform. Young people are calling for stronger safeguards as artificial intelligence becomes an increasingly common part of daily life. A new report from the National Youth Council of Ireland warns children and teenagers need greater protection from AI-generated misinformation and chatbots used for emotional support. The report also calls for clearer rules on the use of AI in schools and stronger regulation of technologies that affect young people's well-being. Eight men and eight women are due before the Criminal Courts of Justice in Dublin this morning, charged in connection with an investigation into organised retail crime. The 16 accused, aged between 18 and 60, face a total of 31 charges relating to 24 alleged offences in the Dublin 7 area. The charges include alleged theft, handling stolen property, criminal damage and assaults on retail staff. And the NSPCA is calling on the government to outlaw sulky horse activity on public roads. The animal welfare group says the current legal position creates difficulties around enforcement and accountability. It wants a coordinated response involving Gardaí, local authorities and government departments, along with stronger powers to tackle what it says are growing public safety and animal welfare concerns. A petition has the backing of over 8,000 people so far. And coming up on Morning Edition from 8:45, a South Mayo councillor calls for more funding to be allocated for the repair of local bridges. Over 4,500 drivers caught speeding over the June bank holiday weekend. An IFA regional meeting is to be held tonight in relation to nature restoration laws. And Mayo Cancer Support and Mayo GAA launched their 2026 Brave the Drop Crow Park Abseil Challenge. These stories and more from 8:45.
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0: Midwest for Thursday morning on your breakfast show. Coming up, we'll have a look at these stories from the papers. Our main sports, we look back on this day in history. Showbiz, we talk about Friends and Gogglebox, celebrity Gogglebox. And we've got an all-time classic to play before 8 o'clock this morning. Plus some great tunes like this from Olivia Dean. This is called Baby Steps.

0: Sometimes getting motivated in the morning is all about baby steps, isn't it? Olivia Dean on your breakfast show for Midwest Radio. Let's have a look at these stories making the papers today. We start with the Irish Examiner. Parents still pay out under childcare fees cap is their main story from the paper this morning. They also have young people call for support over AI risks. AI amplifies misinformation about dieting, mental health and politics, young people say. The Irish Examiner reports on the story from the front page today. The Irish Daily Mail, children of 11 being used by crime gangs to ferry drugs on scramblers is one of their main stories. The Irish Times, Ireland's data centre strain, a cautionary tale for the rest of the world, the UN says. Man wanted in connection with Dublin city centre stabbing is believed to have fled the country. And Ireland's reliance on US multinational tax take poses risks, the European Commission has warned. And that story about the stabbing in Dublin makes the Irish Independent as well today. The chief suspect in the murder bragged online hours after Dublin city centre stabbing. Ministers approve of €45,500 pay rise for the CEO of VHI amid claims premiums are spiralling. It's one of the stories also from the Independent. And thousands of electric vehicle grants left unclaimed as cost and charging fears persist. Irish Independent reports today.
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0: We asked you to unleash your creative spark to celebrate Cruinniú na Óg on Saturday, June 6th, and you didn't disappoint. 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
0: Just realised my all-time classic hasn't loaded from yet, so make sure it's there and in place. I think everything looks all right. 17 minutes away from 8. It's a Thursday morning on your breakfast show for Midwest. It's David Qualley checking in until 8:45 this morning. Let's have a look at these sporting headlines today. It's the women's semi-final day of the French Open at Roland Garros. In golf, Leona Maguire, Olivia Mahaffey are in the field for the opening day of the US Women's Open in Los Angeles. Maguire has only made the cut twice in the second major of the year and tees off this afternoon at 3:40 Irish time. Mahaffey begins her campaign at the Riviera Country Club an hour later. On the PGA Tour, Rory McIlroy and Shane Lowry go in the Memorial Tournament at Muirfield later. Lowry gets his opening round underway at 2:30, while McIlroy, who's never won the event in 13 attempts, is out on course at 3:25. The event is hosted by 18-time major winner Jack Nicklaus at Muirfield Village. And McIlroy says his involvement makes it a special week on the calendar. Here's what he said.
8: Yeah, I always thought it would be cool to, you know, win here and take that little walk up the hill off the 18th green and shake Jack's hand, and this is certainly one I'd love to get done.
0: In soccer news, Northern Ireland are in action this evening on the international friendly circuit against Guinea. They will travel to Cadiz in Spain for the first of two friendlies this international window. Their second match is up against France, kickoff this evening, 5:00. Last night, the Netherlands were stunned in their World Cup warm-up game at home to Algeria. Goalkeeper Lucas Zidane, who's the son of the French legend Zinedine Zidane, denied the Dutch an equaliser as the visitors ran out 1-0 winners in Rotterdam. Stage 6 of the Giro d'Italia women takes place today. Lara Gillespie finished 84th in stage 5 yesterday, a mountainous stage through the Dolomites. Despite this, she remains second in the points classification. Today's sixth stage is 155 kilometres. It's a flat route from Alla to Brescila. And 7 races on the card at Leopardstown this evening, where the first goes to post at 5:30.
9: The Mayo Senior Ladies welcome the reigning All-Ireland champions Dublin to town this weekend as the All-Ireland Series for 2026 kicks off. Diana Hora's side will be searching for a good start, and a group that will see them also travel to Donegal in a couple of weeks' time. The game draws in at 1pm on Sunday afternoon in Hastings Insurance McHale Park and is live on Midwest Radio with Ryan Bailey and Maria Cannon on commentary. Our coverage is with thanks to Michael Corrigan and all of the team at Ballantubber Stores. 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
0: Talk a little bit more about that later on, just after 8 o'clock this morning, ahead of that big game. Blustery today, widespread showers merging into longer spells of rain at times. The showers will become less frequent through the late afternoon and evening as more in the way of sunny spells develop. Temperatures today 12 to 15 degrees with fresh and gusty westerly winds, which will be stronger in coastal parts. It is the 4th of June. Let's have a look at some of the events that happened on this day in years gone by. Henry Ford. He took his first Ford through the streets of Detroit on this day back in 1896. 99 years ago today, the first Ryder Cup took place. The US beat Great Britain 9.5 to 2.5. Walter Hagen was the first American captain. Ted Ray was the first Great Britain skipper on this day, 1927. 1940, the British Prime Minister Winston Churchill delivered that famous speech, "We shall fight on the seas and oceans," speech that was to the UK House of Commons this day, 1940. The Beatles' first and only world tour began on this day, 1964, with 2 10-song shows at the 4,400-seat KB Hall in Copenhagen in Denmark. 1967, the 19th Emmy Awards took place, and the big winners of the night were Don Knotts and Lucille Ball, and also the Monkees, and also the original Mission Impossible. Theme tune is iconic, isn't it? Long before Tom Cruise, long before Tom Cruise. On this day, that was 1967, it was the big winner at the

0: League. Now, Scotland went on to win the game 2-1, and an estimated 20,000 Scottish fans, they invaded the Wembley pitch after the game. Goalposts and advertising hoardings were all destroyed.
1: And the Wembley pitch, perhaps one shouldn't say anything other than critical about this, because crowd invasions have been one of the reasons why fences have gone up everywhere, and indeed are going up at Wembley. And you're really divided between appreciating the delight of the Scottish fans, but not wanting to see the ground pulled apart like this. They've even knocked the goals down and broken the crossbar.
0: Yeah, 1977 on this day. 1984, Columbia Records released Bruce Springsteen's seventh studio album, Born in the USA. The biggest commercial success, topped the charts in 11 countries and sold over 30 million copies worldwide. And on this day, 2001, it was announced that a previously unknown and heavily reworked draft of one of the closing chapters of James Joyce's epic novel Ulysses was going to fetch up to £1.2 million at auction in London the following month. 2001, on this day.
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0: As you know, every single weekday morning we raid the vinyl vault, we borrow the keys, and we have a look at some of the great old classics which we feature every morning for you. If you've got a favourite, all you got to do is get online, send us an email to studio@midwestradio.ie. This morning, the turn of Michael Jackson. Don't stop till you get enough.

0: all-time classic Michael Jackson, Don't Stop Till You Get Enough. From Showbiz Today, Lisa Kudrow says that she finally watched Friends decades after it aired. The 62-year-old played Phoebe in the hit show, which ran from 94 to 2004. Despite its popularity, the actress has largely dodged it. Speaking to co-star Jennifer Aniston, she now says that she has seen it and she loved it with all her heart. Former Love Island star Olivia Attwood is among the lineup for the upcoming series of Celebrity Gogglebox. She'll appear on the long-running TV show, which returns to screens tomorrow. Other celebrities include George Clark and some of the Gladiator stars as well. And celebrity birthdays today in the Birthday Club. Angelina Jolie is 51. Bradley Walsh, who just about presents everything these days, 66. The Chase, of course, and blankety blank. Kieran Fitzgerald, former Irish rugby union player, born on this day, 1952. And also John Tracy celebrates his birthday today. John Tracy was born on the 4th of June, 1957. So he is 69...
1: John Tracy is 100 metres to go. In the past, Ireland have won bronze medals. John Caldwell, Freddie Gilroy, Sox Byrne, Jim McCourtney Russell. They've won golds. Pat O'Callaghan twice. Bob Tizzle, Ron Delaney. They've won silvers with John McNally. Fred Pete, Wilkinson. And for the 13th time, an Irish medal goes to John Tracy. The crowd stand to the Irishman from Villierstown in Waterford. The little man with a great heart.
0: Yeah, celebrates his birthday today. The wonderful Jimmy McGee, of course, on commentary at 69. This morning. Heading towards our 8 o'clock news on Midwest. 6 minutes away from 8 now. Lots more to come the other side of 8 o'clock, so keep it right here. Taking us closer, a host of stars with Calvin Harris. This song is 9 years old. Wow. It's called Feels. This is Midwest.

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11: Good morning, I'm Tara Duggan. Israel and Lebanon have agreed a renewed ceasefire deal, but it's reliant on Hezbollah stopping their attacks across the region. Iranian leaders say they won't agree to end the conflict with the United States and Israel unless a ceasefire also covers Lebanon. The latest agreement was announced by the US overnight and comes after Donald Trump's heated telephone exchange with Benjamin Netanyahu earlier this week, in which the US president reportedly told him he'd be in jail if it wasn't for him. Speaking to Pod Force One, he confirmed that did happen.
12: I wouldn't say angry. I was a little bit perturbed at his constantly fighting with Lebanon. You know, at some point I said, Bibi, we got to stop this.
11: The trial of Jeffrey Donaldson will hear from the third witness in the case today. The former DUP leader has pleaded not guilty to 18 historic sex offences. His wife Eleanor faces a trial of facts on 5 charges, which she denies. Emily Keegan has this report, which listeners may find distressing.
13: Yesterday, the cross-examination of the second of two alleged victims in this case concluded. Complainant B was questioned about why she didn't report her claims to police years ago. She said she was afraid and embarrassed, but said she should have reported things sooner. She told the court she blames herself for the later alleged sexual abuse of complainant A because she didn't go to the police sooner. During cross-examination by Donaldson's lawyer, it was put to the complainant that Mrs. Donaldson denies any suggestion she facilitated an alleged rape and denies seeing her husband touch the alleged victim inappropriately. Complainant B disagreed. The trial continues this morning. Emily Keegan in Newry.
14: Gardaí are still questioning a suspect about the death of Quaim Balagan on Clarendon Street in Dublin. The 21-year-old died after being stabbed during an assault which began on Grafton Street in the early hours of Bank Holiday Monday morning. A man and woman were arrested on Tuesday in connection with the attack. The woman, who's aged in her 20s, was released without charge yesterday, while the man, who's also in his 20s, is still in Garda custody. Young people are calling for stronger safeguards as artificial intelligence becomes an increasingly common part of daily life. A new report from the National Youth Council of Ireland warns that children and teenagers need greater protection from AI-generated misinformation and chatbots used for emotional support. The report also calls for clearer rules on the use of AI in schools and stronger regulation of technologies that affect young people's well-being. Reuben Murray from the NYCI says young people will get lost with the technology if they aren't guided on how to use it.
15: Young people are getting conflicting advice and rules as they go from classroom to classroom. Each teacher, each lecturer has a different set of rules about how AI is allowed to be used. What young people want is they want clarity about how they can use this technology, what is the appropriate ways to use it, because right now that clarity isn't there. AI can bridge the digital divide, but it also has the capacity to widen it.
14: The Taoiseach will meet Hungary's newly elected Prime Minister in Budapest today. The meeting comes almost 8 weeks after Peter Magyar's election victory over longtime leader Viktor Orban. Our chief reporter Barry White is in Budapest.
16: Peter Magyar won April's election on a platform of tackling corruption and repairing Hungary's relationship with the EU. The Taoiseach, Micheál Martin, says he looks forward to working with the Hungarian Prime Minister to reaffirm Hungary's place at the heart of the European Union. As well as holding talks and a working lunch with Mr. Magyar, the Taoiseach will visit the Hungarian Parliament and meet members of the Irish-Hungarian community. Micheál Martin will later travel to Montenegro for a gathering of EU and Western Balkan leaders.
14: Finally, Universal has begun work on its first ever European theme park. Works at the site in Bedford in England began earlier this year, with the resort due to open to the public in 2031. It's expected to feature lands and rides dedicated to movies including Paddington, Minions, Jurassic World and Back to the Future. But it's unlikely to include any Harry Potter attractions because of licensing rules. That's your news update at 4 minutes past eight.
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18: South Mayo councillor calls for more funding to be allocated for the repair of local bridges. Over 4,500 drivers caught for speeding over the June bank holiday weekend. IFA regional meeting to be held tonight in relation to nature restoration law. And Mayo Cancer Support and Mayo GA launched their 2026 Brave the Drop Croke Park Abseil Challenge. While in sport, Castlebar Celtic learned their opponents for the second round of the FAI Senior Cup. These stories and more coming up from 8:45.
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18: Now a look at the weather forecast this morning. Blustery with widespread showers merging into longer spells of rain at times. They'll become less frequent through the late afternoon and evening as more in the way of sunny spells develop. Highs of 12 to 15 degrees with fresh and gusty westerly winds, stronger in coastal parts. Clear tonight with well scattered showers, lows of 5 to 9 degrees. And a look to tomorrow, Friday, a mix of sunny spells and well scattered showers in the morning. Through the afternoon, cloud and outbreaks of rain will spread from the southwest as light and moderate southerly winds become more southeasterly through the day. Highs tomorrow are between 12 and 15 degrees. For a more detailed forecast, you can check out met.ie.
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18: It's time for this morning's death and funeral notices. The death has occurred of John Pack Collins, 1 St Mary's Villas, Westport. Funeral mass this morning at 11 o'clock in St Mary's Church, Westport, with burial afterwards in Kilshamaw Cemetery. Christy Farraher, Carol Keel, Ballinrobe. Funeral mass this morning at St Mary's Church, Ballinrobe, at 11:30, followed by burial in the new cemetery. Michael Jennings, Chick, Rookfield, Knock. Funeral arriving to the Church of St John the Baptist, Knock, this morning for mass at 10:30, with burial afterwards in Knock Cemetery. Baby Kian McHale, Ballylahan Strayed, Foxford. Baby son of Noel and Emma, unexpectedly at his residence, aged 2 years. Mass of the Angels in St Peter and Paul's Church, Strayed, this afternoon at 1 o'clock, with the funeral proceeding to Strayed New Cemetery. House strictly private, please. John P. Fitzgerald, Clogherna Islandady, Castlebar, suddenly at his residence. Reposing in St Aidan's Room, Islandady, this evening from 5:30, with removal at 7 o'clock to St Patrick's Church, Islandady. Requiem Mass tomorrow at 12 noon, followed by burial in Islandady Cemetery. Stephen Gallagher, Cedarwood Park, Newbridge, County Kildare, and formerly of Maynooth and Achill. Removal from his residence in Maynooth at 12:30 today to the Church of Our Lady, Queen of the Universe and Christ the King, Curran, arriving at 6 o'clock. Funeral Mass tomorrow morning at 11:30, followed by burial in Pulranny Cemetery. Sean Kearney, Cluna Westport, peacefully at his home. Reposing in Navan's Funeral Home, Westport, this evening from 5 o'clock, with removal at 6:30 to St Mary's Church, Westport. Funeral Mass tomorrow morning at 11 o'clock, followed by burial in Oakwall Cemetery. House private, please. Mary Marshall, Nideen. 11 Tyrawley Terrace, Ballina, peacefully in Ballina District Hospital. Reposing at McGowan's Funeral Home, Ballina, this evening from 5 o'clock, with removal at 6:30 to St Patrick's Church, Ballina. Requiem Mass tomorrow morning at 11:30, followed by burial in League Cemetery, Ballina. House private, please. Seamus Maxwell, Ballyhip, Lewsburg, peacefully at the Mayo Hospice. Reposing at Sweeney's Funeral Home, Lewsburg, this evening from 5 o'clock until 7. Funeral arriving to St Patrick's Church, Lewisburg, tomorrow morning at 11:30 for Mass of the Resurrection at 12 noon, followed by interment in Kilgeaver Cemetery. House private, please. Patrick John McAndrew, formerly of Telford, UK and Lahardon Ballina, suddenly in Telford. Requiem Mass in St Patrick's Church, Lahardon, tomorrow at 12 noon, followed by burial in Addergool Cemetery. Francis Joseph Mulligan, Frank Frankie, Tampa, Florida, and formerly of Devlis Ballyhonus. Funeral Mass in St Patrick's Church, Ballyhonus, tomorrow morning at 11 o'clock, followed by burial in Ballyhonus Cemetery. David Murray, Ahane, Killearn, Ballinasloe, County Galway, son of John and Sinead. Reposing at Kilkearn Community Centre on Friday evening from 6 until 8 o'clock. Funeral Mass on Saturday at 1 in St Joseph's Church, Kilkearn, with burial afterwards in Kilkearn Cemetery. House strictly private, please. And Peter Pete Vahey, Brent, London, and formerly of St Patrick's Avenue, Castlebar. Funeral arrangements will be announced later. And that concludes this morning's funeral notices. Midwest Radio extends sympathy to the family and friends of the deceased. May the souls of the departed rest in peace. All funeral arrangements are available to view on midwestradio.ie, where you can also leave a message of condolence.

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0: Molly Humberstones. It's a Cruel World, just from Adam. Adam has enjoyed the tunes this morning. Morning to you, Adam. 17 minutes after 8. It's Thursday morning across the region, 4th of June. Rise and shine. It's your breakfast show for Midwest. All with thanks to our friends at Brafey House Hotel, our sponsors. With you until 8:45. 4th of June feels like, I mentioned earlier on, 4th of March, really. It's a bit cool, isn't it? Listeners are saying they've put the heat back on. One listener put the fire back on last night. It is cool today, 12 to 15 degrees, blustery this morning, widespread showers merging into longer spells of rain at times, and then becoming less frequent, and the odd sunny spell breaking through later. And that is okay by me. Our text and WhatsApp is open for business, 087 900 41 41, and that's with thanks to the Merrion Row Hotel and Public House in New York, located just off Times Square and home to the finest Irish hospitality in the Big Apple. You can call me, the landline, 0818 3055, email studio at midwestradio.ie. Find us on socials through the app and through your smart speaker as well. Let's say hello to a couple of people. Good morning, and play a special request for Mairead. Oh yes, we mentioned Mairead celebrating the birthday today. Also good morning, say hello to Ruby. Ruby is heading off on the school tour. Ruby O'Hora with her class. Have a wonderful day. Yes, we love the school tour. Love the school tour. Bus driver used to say, no chewing gum, no crisps on the bus. We used to give out to us. We'd be on the way to Craig and Nowen and the Alleywee Caves, and you'd have the tato all over the seat, and then the chewing gum stuck to the back of the seat. Good morning, say hello to Megan. Morning to you, Megan, have a lovely day. Good morning to Brian as well, and good morning to you, Brian Kane. Happy 14th birthday. Brian lives in Parks and Clahar in Claremorris, so have a lovely day. The message is, see you this evening. Lots of love from Grandma and Grandad Kane in Skirta and Newport, wishing you a happy birthday today. Morning to you. Good morning, play request for James Caulfield and all his sixth class buddies from Ballyvarry National School. They're heading off on their Dublin tour today with their teachers, Mr. Moynihan and Mrs. Heaney and Magella as well. Early start, they're heading off to Croke Park Stadium. Wow, that'd be good, wouldn't it? Croke Park Stadium. The Skyline Walk. Ooh, very good. They're getting some shopping done. That'd be the old Liffey Valley, I'd say. And that's right, Liffey Valley. Have a safe trip and a great day from Big Bro Ben, from Mam and Dad as well. Fabulous. Morning to you, and enjoy that. Jessica, morning. Jessica's in Caramac. Jessica Lyne's seventh birthday today, from your Mam and Dad and Big Brother Dara, who love you very much, Jess. Enjoy the birthday. Thank you, Julie, who says, morning, can you wish the Moy Singers the best of luck with their concert on the 13th of June? They're putting in the hours and rehearsing like crazy at the moment. Good luck from Julie. Thank you, Julie. And a listener says as well, what a difference in a week. Had to put on the stove last evening. What temperature, Stephen? What temperature was it like? We're on the Thursday. So ooh, last week, you know, I was in Manchester last weekend and it was 34 degrees Celsius.
1: We didn't have it that bad here.
0: That was too hot now. It was too hot. And when we arrived back in, we were travelling from Shannon up, and the temperatures were about 30 degrees. And by the time we got back home, it was about 28 or 29. This morning, I think the best we can do at the moment is about 12 degrees Celsius.
1: It's not great.
0: It's all change. Not great. No. As you see with that photograph there at our WhatsApp, somebody had put the stove back
1: You'd feel cold looking at that, you know. You'd want to warm you up a little bit.
0: It's got a nice little wintry feel to that photograph, actually.
1: The 4th of June.
0: Anyway, let's talk. How are you? How's it going? How's
1: not bad. Not bad. All good and well, thank God. Now, keeping it going, keeping the show on the road as best we can. You know yourself.
0: Yep. Today is day 2 of the Leaving Cert and Junior Cert. Mm. Engineering and English Paper 2 on the cards for the Leaving Cert students today. Engineering starts at 9:30. It lasts until about 12, while the latter is on from 2 until 5:20 p.m. Junior Certs will sit Irish at 9:30. Until 11:30. Geography commences at 1:30 in the junior cert later on today. I was asking Scott yesterday, what year did he do the Leaving Cert? So I ask you the same question. What year did you do the Leaving Cert?
1: Well, it feels like a lifetime ago, but it was back in the... and actually, do you know what it was? It was an absolutely scorching summer, 2018.
0: Nearly
1: 8 years. It's a long time. Nearly the same as you.
0: Nearly the same as myself now. I think, 2018... 1992, you're very, very close, very close, very close. And you remember it being a warm summer?
1: Oh, scorching, absolutely scorching. Particularly towards the end, it got really warm. We had a fine summer that year, I recall it well. George Ezra's Shotgun was leading the charts. That's the other main one I can think of. I know Porrick was on about that yesterday on the lunchbox. What song was the charts? That was the song that was big in the charts at the time. But yeah, I remember it being exceptionally warm that summer, unlike this. I mean, do you think the Leaving Cert to do something for us and get us a bit of sun? But no, hasn't even happened this time.
0: And as I look out the window, it's absolutely pouring at the moment. What was that was the big song? What was the school? What school was it?
1: Our Lady's Secondary School, Belmullet, the old convent as it's known locally.
0: Very good, very good. So good morning to all the crew who are sitting in today. Not sunshine, but plenty of rain today. Anyway, let's talk sport. By the way, Katie Taylor, was announced yet. Well, it hasn't been officially announced yet, but they're teasing us, Stephen. What are they teasing us with?
1: Well, I put it this way. There's a press conference going to be happening tomorrow with her promoters, and they've called a press conference in Croke Park. Now, look, you don't call a press conference in Croke Park without having some news about the venue there.
0: Doing a show in the Aviva.
1: Well, exactly. They're not. It's not there, and they're not going to say she's playing in the TF. Like, you know, it's not going to be that way. It's for all intents and purposes, she's going to be fighting in Croke Park. It's looking at one of the first days of September. I don't have it quite offhand.
0: Fifth.
1: There we go. I think it was always going to be stretched out until probably then, for the simple reason that July obviously is going to be taken up with All Ireland finals, and early August is going to be taken up with ladies finals in football in Camogie.
0: Concerts
1: as well. The weekend is playing Croke Park and others. So early September is when it's looking like. Yeah, so it should be good.
0: Yeah, she posted a photo of herself in the stands on Instagram 4 days ago. So I think, you know what? Well, I think we can be guaranteed that'll be a sellout, whatever was on the bill for that.
1: You'd like to hope so. I mean, if this happened maybe 2 or 3 years ago when, I won't say she was in her absolute pomp, but she had those amazing fights with Amanda Serrano, I think then it would have absolutely been nailed on. But I still think the people are going to get behind her because, in fairness, when the talk that was on, that it was kind of up in the air 50-50, that's when the groundswell of support kind of came in for Katie, and I think people kind of got behind her and said, no, come on, give her the right send-up. So now that it looks almost certain like it's going to happen, I'd like to think that people will get behind it.
0: Opponent?
1: Serrano
0: again?
1: Potentially. They've ran that one a few times now. I mean, it'd be great in terms of an actual fight and one that it'd be very tricky to call. I think that it'd be fantastic, but I don't see it somehow. There's several different boxes that it could be, but that's the one thing that's probably still up in the air a little bit, and that's what we'll hopefully find out tomorrow at this press conference.
0: Yeah, okay, so we'll find out more details tomorrow, but I think that definitely is going to be a sellout. Well deserved for Katie Taylor. She has been, one of Ireland's, if not Ireland's, finest sports person down through the years, and she flies the flag high as well for Ireland wherever she goes. So we look forward to that. Who will be on the bill? We never know. Who's she going to fight? We'll find out hopefully tomorrow. Now, I don't know about you, but the tennis is on at the minute.
1: I've got bits to get through first, and then I'll try these names, and I'm already going to apologise for them.
0: I've been dodging them for most of the week. But where do you want to start?
1: We'll go soccer, really.
0: Okay, go soccer.
1: Ireland ladies, because the Republic of Ireland are back into their World Cup qualifying campaign. And Republic of Ireland striker Amber Barrett believes the team have got renewed drive heading into the final games. Carla Ward's side face the Netherlands down in Páirc Uí Chaoimh tomorrow. Fresh from back-to-back wins over Poland. They still have a chance at top in the group. And Barrett is saying that the team are full of confidence heading into that. Turning our attention then to golf, David and Leona Maguire is insisting that patience is going to be required on the opening day at the US Women's Open in Los Angeles. Maguire is hoping to do better than her 8th place finish from the 2022 edition a couple of years ago. She's teeing off at 3:40, so 20-4 Irish time later on. Olivia Mefferty is also beginning her campaign over at the Riviera Country Club in an hour later than that later on, so it rounded about 22-5. Over on the PGA Tour, Rory McIlroy and Shane Lowry, they're heading into the Memorial Tournament in Moorfield a little bit later on. Lowry gets his opening round underway at 2:30. McIlroy, has never won the event in 13 attempts, is out on course at 3:25. Here we go. In tennis, it's women's semi-final day at the French Open over at Roland Garros. Ukraine's Marta Koshak and 8th seed Mira Andreeva are first up on the clay from 2:00, while Diana Schneider, who knocked out the top seed Aryna Sabalenka yesterday, was up against Polish qualifier Maja Kurinska. And former top 10 player Matteo Bernetti had to retire injured from his quarterfinal against fellow Italian Matteo Arnaldi last night. The match ended in a walkover, with Arnaldi leading 7-5. 5-2. Arnaldi will face another Italian, Flavio Cavoli, in the semi-final on Friday. And just going back to soccer, Northern Ireland are in action this evening in an international friendly away to Guinea. They'll travel to Cadiz in Spain for the first of two friendlies this international window. And the second game will be against France. Kick-off tonight is from 5. Last night, the Netherlands were stunned in their World Cup warm-up game at home to Algeria. In cycling, Stage 6 of the Giro d'Italia women takes place today. Lara Gillespie finished 84th in Stage 5 yesterday, a mountainous stage through the Dolomites, and despite this, she remains second in the points classification. Today's sixth stage is a 155 kilometer flat route from Alla to Burskello. And in racing, David, there's a 7 race card at Leopardstown this evening.
0: Yeah, you mentioned Cadiz there. That's where Northern Ireland are playing. Of course, that's where all our lucky people are heading off.
1: I was just thinking
0: to
1: of them.
0: Paul Claffey's tour today. They'll be heading off, getting away from the rain for a few days and enjoying some great music and some entertainment in beautiful Cadiz and heading off to Jerez. And I know the gang from Dublin are in the air as we speak, heading off to Jerez for what's going to be a wonderful week down in Spain with all those special guests. Have a good day today.
1: Cheers,
0: oh,
1: thank
0: wait,
1: you.
0: Wait, just before you go, ladies game on Sunday live on the radio from Hastings Insurance McHale Park.
1: Yeah, quite a big one. First round of the All-Ireland Senior Football Championship for the Ladies' Championship, the TG Cahir one. Mayo Dublin, so the small matter of the All-Ireland Champions heading down to McHale Park for the first game in the group stage for Mayo. It's live in Fall and Midwest, 1 o'clock throw-in. We'll have another former colleague of ours, Ryan Bailey, is going to be doing the commentary for us. He's going to be there with Maria Cannon, who has been involved with the Mayo Ladies team for the last number of years. Of course, she went to Australia to play some AWFL, but she's back and going to be doing some live commentary for us on Sunday. The other team in that group is Donegal, and Mayo will be heading away to Donegal in 2 weekends' time. So with the way it is, you're looking like you probably need to win one of those two games to advance to a quarter final. But yeah, tough task now in fairness with Dublin coming down. But in fairness, the ladies, they've had a steady enough campaign so far, and they're well capable.
0: Yeah, absolutely. We look forward to it live on the radio this coming Sunday. Thank you. Thank you indeed. Have a good day. Stephen Grealis in on local sport as part of Morning Edition, which is on the way to 8:45. Right now, Rochford Motors time check is 8:29.
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0: have for you.
1: It's catchy, isn't it? We like that. Kingfisher, the sun will never settle on Midwest. Play that for Anne. And play request for Anne comes in the WhatsApp. It says, Anne is heading off to Cadiz today from Mary Kay. So morning to you, and enjoy the sunshine and the great entertainment over the next few days. Another listener says, when are they announcing that Katie Taylor fight? Well, the press conference takes place tomorrow, okay, and at the stadium, and then we'll find out the details. But they're saying it could be September the 5th, but as soon as we know, we will pass on the details. Another listener wondering about the draw that took place on Tuesday and all the games. Yes, I think they have announced what teams and what games are going to be on the telly the weekend after next, including, I think, the Tyrone Mayo game is going to be live on the telly. Anyway, we'll have more on that coming up over the next few days as well. Right, let's say hello to Tommy Martin, is with us this morning. Good morning to you. How are you?
2: Good morning, David.
1: I know you enjoyed that Kingfisher song. Good song, isn't it?
2: It's a great song.
1: They're very, very catchy. And they really are. Very popular. Really good. And they're getting ready for a number of outdoor dates and venues across the country over the next few weeks. They are just doing fabulous business at the moment. We're heading towards the electric car and the hybrid car, Tommy.
2: It's
1: official, apparently.
2: Yes.
1: I see Dundeal Cars. They say hybrid cars are the number one fuel type of car selling in the country. And they say that apparently the EV sales are up 54% year on year. Kildare and Meath came out tops in EV registrations, which would probably make sense, because if you live in Kildare and Meath, and if you have to make a trip into the city, the electric car would be perfect for you, I think.
2: Yes, but if you're travelling from Dahoma,
1: yeah,
2: that's another kettle of fish. Actually, there's a new scrappage scheme kicking in on the 1st of July, where they're going to give people, I think it's $5,000 on top of the already $3,500 for cars that are 13 years and over. So it'll still mean people will have to delve into their pockets, but it will make it more affordable for people to purchase electric cars. But that's the way it's going.
1: Yeah, and you know what? They're improving all the time. The range anxiety that people have, and also the charging times are coming down as well. They are beginning to get those down, and the ranges are beginning to go up. So it probably is, well, it is the future. It has to be the future by the looks of things. Anyway, what's happening today?
2: Lots are happening today. I love stories about message in bottles. Do you?
1: Yeah, I love those stories. Yeah.
2: Today on the programme, I'm going to be speaking to Lexi Plock Canning. Lexi is a Canadian lady, and 24 years ago, she tossed a message in a bottle into the sea in Newfoundland on the east coast of Canada. And the bottle washed up on Berthra Beach, and it was found by Aoife and Tom Burke. They were out having a walk with their children, and they found this message in a bottle, and now the story has gathered feet, because Lexi visited Westport, right? She met with Tom and Aoife, and she now works for them.
1: Are you joking?
2: Yep.
1: Wow.
2: So they're going to tell us that lovely story. Lexi is going to join us and Tom Burke on the programme today. We're also going to be speaking to sleep expert Tom Coleman. Two reasons. First of all, Irish teenagers are losing 10 days of school every year because of stress. And I'm also going to be asking Tom about sleep apnea, because I got an email yesterday from a listener whose son in his 30s has sleep apnea, and it is really affecting his life. And he is not alone. An awful lot of people suffer with sleep apnea, some who don't even realise it. You know, you stop breathing for 20 or 30 seconds, and then suddenly you go, you know, and you wake up. That's presumably because something's not going to plan. But I'll be talking to Tom Coleman this morning, and if you are somebody with sleep apnea, or somebody in your family circle has it, we'd love you to share their story with us, or somebody maybe who's overcome sleep apnea, please get in touch. Tom Coleman will be with us at the start of the programme. Loads of other things happening. We will catch up on that free literary weekend in Belmullet this weekend, and also the Bella Cappella Choir, they're organising their summer concert, and that is happening this weekend in Castlebar. We're also going to be asking, if you're out there, would you like to work in Austria, Portugal or Germany? The reason I'm asking that is because a man called Tony McMenamin got in touch with us, and he is looking for people to go and work in Austria, Portugal and Germany on a specific mission. And they're looking for all sorts of workers, and he'll be giving us more details later in the programme. Mark Gilmore joins us because it is Thursday. And it is Finance Feature Day, so if you have a money-related question for Mark, get it into us. And singer-songwriter based in Ball, originally from Talla. And we've kept this fella on ice for a while, but we will do this today. And his name is Ryan Ennis. and he has an album called Singing to the Wall, which is coming out this month. And he wrote a song called Bottles, which is kind of a nice link to Message in a Bottle. And he wrote that song about living with somebody with alcoholic issues. He'll join us on the programme too. If you're interested in sending us a story today, maybe something you wanted us to highlight, please get in touch right now. The comment lines are open on 0818 3055, or send me a text or a WhatsApp to 087 900 4141. We'll look at it now and we'll delve into it just after 2 minutes past nine, all courtesy of Westport Estate, home of the Grace and Westport Adventure Park.
1: Yeah, just talking about WhatsApp. So a couple have come in overnight for you, listening back to the Rewind program. So there's a couple of WhatsApps that are there and highlighted for you, and one that came in earlier on this morning as well. You know what? I was scratching my head when you were talking about Tom Burke. I was scratching my head.
2: Yeah, go on.
1: And I was thinking to myself, we know Tom Burke for, and I was thinking, is Tom Burke the same Tom Burke that fed us after the Hooli at the House all of those years ago after that concert?
2: Yeah, he owns J.J. O'Malley's in Westport.
1: Yeah. And at the time they were out on the quays, but they went into the middle of the town. And Tom was the man who famously fed us after we were starved. Because we had a long day at the Hooli at the House. And these sorry, sad faces arrived to Tom and said, would you ever really have to give us a bit of food? And he said, absolutely, sit there and enjoy dinner. So that's the Tom Burke.
2: That's wonderful. Him. Fair play, Tom. Good man.
1: Looking forward to that story later on today. How's your old
2: That's an old Phil Collins and Two Hearts.
1: It is.
2: That's an easy one. Easy one.
1: It is an easy one. Have a good day today.
2: Good luck.
1: Tommy and her, 2 minutes past nine. 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Phil Collins.

0: Two Hearts from Phil Collins. Thank you, Stephen, is up and about today. Stephen's a big fan of Shane Filan as well. Thank you, have a lovely day today. That is what I love for the programme. On the way, Morning Edition with the latest in local stories with Stephen Grealis. Radio Bingo at 9 o'clock, and then, of course, Tommy is live 2 minutes past 9 this morning. Mid-morning show comes your way with Jerry from 11 until 1 later on today. Weather-wise, blustery, widespread showers merging into longer spells of rain at times, but they will become less frequent through the late afternoon and evening, and top temperatures 12 to 15 degrees. Thanks a million for your company. Good luck with the LC and the JC day 2 today. I'll talk to you tomorrow morning, bright and early at 7. Thanks for your company. From David Cody, good luck.
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11: Coming up on Morning Edition, a South Mayo councillor calls for more funding to be allocated for the repair of local bridges. Over 4,500 drivers caught for speeding over the June bank holiday weekend. An IFA regional meeting to be held tonight in relation to nature restoration law. And Mayo Cancer Support and Mayo GA launched their 2026 Brave the Drop Croke Park Abseil Challenge. While in sport, Castlebar Celtic learned their opponents for the second round of the FAI Senior Cup. And you're very welcome along to Thursday's Morning Edition. The time is 9:15. A South Mayo-based county councillor is urging for more funding to be made available for bridges within the county. Independent councillor Patsy O'Brien has raised the issue and spoken in particular about a bridge in the Robine area and its dire need for repair. He says this is just one example of a wider issue within the county with more funding needed to tackle such problems. Councillor O'Brien joins us on the line. Councillor Patsy, this is a serious issue and you've spoken about this bridge in the Robine area.
12: Well, this bridge is seriously in need of repair. It is about a year since it was brought to the attention of the local authority and myself in general, where it's been undermined, where you can see that it's given way. The parapet wall indeed has given way and it needs a real upgrade, really, you know. And that road is very much used because we did works there on the Robine crossroads some years ago, so it makes a straight road through, and it's very well used by the public in general. And indeed, I did try at one stage to put a weight limit on that bridge, but it didn't qualify. It had a certain criteria in relation to it, so it didn't. So it means that heavy vehicles are entitled to go on it. Now, I have to be fair that we have a local quarry here, and in fairness to them, their route out of the area doesn't shows that they don't use it, to be fair. But it is open to every lorry besides and whatnot, and a lot of trucks goes on it as well, and an amazing amount of traffic. But in general, the repairs to bridges in Mayo are very dismal. And I have put in at least another one in the Brownstown area for the last 2 years. I could get no funding for that, as a parapet wall that has gone and fell in. There is a safety issue in relation to children that plays quite near it. This

0: they don't always work with the Odd Republic. Like, heritage doesn't keep safety. It might be for looks, but it doesn't keep safety. And the thing about it is that all these bridges are beginning to, they're very old, and the traffic that they were put in the first place are an awful lot heavier, and the vehicles are longer, and they're more cumbersome. So there has to be a close look being made. And I asked today, requested that the Director of Services, Tom Gilligan, would go back to the department. And as the fellow said, maybe thump the table a bit harder for Mayo and harder for the county in relation to the repairs of bridges. Because I said there today, I said, every place I go, I've seen quite a lot of them. There's red and white. Red and white barriers and plastic up on a lot of them. And I just say they're not for the colours of County Cork. The fair as I'm concerned, they're a hazard to the people. And like, everybody is paying enough for rates, and they're paying the USC, and they're paying their motor tax, and they're paying LPT and whatnot. And like, they're not getting a lot for it. And especially in the rural areas, the people are seeing these bridges and seeing them not in good shape. And now in this case, I said today, and I really mean it, that it's going to fall into the river if something's not done with it. So there's no point coming year after year and say there's no funding available. So I'm calling really on the government representatives as well in the county, where there is bridges and they need fixing, that they should be thumping the table to the Minister of Transport and saying to them, this is not good enough for my county. There's an impact of safety involved here, and I want to do something about it.
1: Well, from what you're saying here, this seems like a very serious case. If something like that was to fall into the river, is it a situation that it's only going to take something bad to happen for this to become a serious issue?
0: This is why I've flagged it, and I've flagged it more than once. I've been patient. I've been onto it long enough, asking and requesting and putting the notice of motion and whatever on it. But like, it comes to a stage where it becomes a very important issue. And it's like, I've monitored it because I'm close proximity to that, and I see it deteriorating. And like, if it does go, like if that parapet wall does go, I don't know what you can replace it, because it's on a height and there's a fall inside of at least 8 or 10 foot. So I don't know how you would shortfall it. So the easiest thing to do at this stage is, the old saying was, a stitch in time saves nine. And that's really what I'm asking, that the local authority will get involved with it and do something about it. And like, you can't be always making excuses there's no funding. This is an emergency. This is a safety. This is a health and safety issue along with everything else.
2: Independent Councillor Patsy O'Brien, thank you for joining us this morning. Almost 4,650 drivers were caught speeding on Irish roads during a comprehensive roads policing operation conducted by An Garda Síoc Conaire from Thursday, May 28 to Tuesday, June the 2nd. Over the course of the weekend, there were 4 fatalities on Irish roads and 12 serious injury collisions. Of the drivers caught speeding, one on the N83 in Claregalway was caught driving at 174 kilometres an hour in a 100 kilometre zone, while another in Drishole, County Roscommon on the N4 was detected driving at 96 kilometres an hour in a 60 kilometre zone. During the period, 209 people were found to be intoxicated while driving, 400 drivers were detected for holding a mobile phone, while 110 were found not to be wearing a seatbelt. A regional IFA meeting is to take place tonight to discuss the Nature Restoration Law. The meeting takes place in the Landmark Hotel in Carrick on Shannon at 8 o'clock and will hear from the National Parks and Wildlife Service, who are responsible for developing Ireland's Nature Restoration Plan. Yesterday, Minister of State for Nature, Heritage and Biodiversity, Christopher O'Sullivan, launched a public consultation of the plan with a view to present its draft to the European Commission in September. IFA Connaught Regional Chair Brendan Golden has been speaking to Midwest Radio's Scott Stevens, and he was asked how important this is for farmers.
3: Well, look, there's a lot of unknowns in and around the Nature Restoration Law. And I suppose one of the most critical things to note is that this is actually law that's in force at the minute, but we haven't seen it applied. And the government are to launch a 4-week public consultation on the draft Nature Restoration Plan over the next weeks. And National Parks and Wildlife Service are responsible for drafting the plan. And that's why we think this, at the moment, it's critical that people come out, and especially people that may be affected by it and be on designated land, come out and hear what Parks and Wildlife have to say, because we have past and previous history in and around, say, Natura 2000 land and all of this before, and designations before, and we certainly don't want to end up down that road again. So I think there's a lot of unknowns around it, and that's why we want as many people to come out and hear what they have to say on the night.
2: Finally, the Mayo 20-

0: D26 Mayo Cancer Support Brave the Drop Croke Park Abseil Challenge in collaboration with Mayo GA has been launched. In October of last year, the inaugural Brave the Drop Challenge took place as a group of people from County Mayo abseiled 150 foot from the roof of Croke Park and raised €340,000 for Mayo Cancer Support in the process. The CEO of the charity, Miss Orla Gillespie, noted that the Brave the Drop Challenge symbolism had truly touched people in County Mayo and beyond in an emotional level. She said Mayo Cancer Support's work is all about empowering people to deal with their cancer experience, and this fundraiser aligns really well with our work. This week's drop will take place on July the 2nd, with registration now open. And with less than 5 weeks to go, the organisers are encouraging anyone interested to secure their place quickly. For more information or to register, head over to mayocancersupport.ie/abseil or call Mayo Cancer Support on 094 903 8407.
1: The weather forecast with Connolly's Audi, Ballina, Sligo and Galway, where ordering your 262 vehicle is easy at connollys.ie.
0: Blustery today with widespread showers merging into longer spells of rain at times. The showers will become less frequent through the late afternoon and evening, and more in the way of sunny spells developing. Highs of 12 to 15 degrees with fresh and gusty westerly winds. Clear spells with well-scattered showers tonight and lows of 5 to 9 degrees with west to southwest winds easing light to moderate. Tomorrow Friday we'll see a mix of sunny spells and well-scattered showers in the morning. Through the afternoon, cloud and outbreaks of rain will spread from the southwest. Gusty again tomorrow with highest temperatures of between 12 and 15 degrees Celsius.
1: The weather forecast with Connolly's SEAT Sligo, where ordering your 262 vehicle is easy at connollys.ie.
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0: Turning our attention to sport, and Castlebar Celtic are going to be on the road in the second round of the FAI Senior Cup after being drawn away to Douglas Hall of Cork. The Cork side ply their trade in the Munster Senior League and will provide a tough challenge for the current Super League champions as they look to progress to the last 16. Celtic made it to this stage last year before losing out to First Division side Longford Town. Elsewhere in the draw, Galway United host Crumlin United, while Sligo Rovers will travel to Janesborough FC. There's one game down for decision tonight in the Elvery Sports Super League. It's a round 3 tie, and Ballyhane, who won their game in the FAI Junior Cup on Sunday, they host Manulla. That game happening from 7 o'clock this evening. The Mayo Senior Ladies welcome the reigning All-Ireland champions Dublin to town this weekend as the All-Ireland Series for 2026 kicks off. Diana Hora's side will be searching for a good start in a group that will see them also travel to Donegal in a couple of weeks' time. The game throws in at 1 o'clock on Sunday afternoon in Hastings Insurance McHale Park and is live on Midwest Radio with Ryan Bailey and Maria Cannon on commentary for us. Our coverage of that game is with thanks to Michael Kerrigan and all of the crew over at Ballantubber Stores. A couple of fixtures then featuring Connacht sides this weekend. In the Tailteann Cup, Sligo travel to London on Saturday for round 3 game. That is at 1 o'clock. An hour later at 2 o'clock, Leitrim host Wexford. That is in Heartland Credit Union Park, Sean McDermott. And a little bit later on that evening at 6 o'clock, Longford hosting down in Glennon Brothers Pierce Park. Of course, Longford managed by former Mayo under 20 football manager Mike Solon of Ballyhadreen. Also, New York in action in the preliminary quarterfinal of the Tailteann Cup. They will head to Brewster Park in Enniskillen to take on Fermanagh. That game Saturday from 3. The Leinster Senior Hurling Championship final then is up for decision on Saturday evening. 6 o'clock, it is Dublin, and they will be taking on Micheál Donoghue's Galway.
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0: And that concludes Thursday's morning edition. Tommy Maron is up after the break.
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2: 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And 2 and 5, 25. 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Yesterday's snowball game for €4,200 was not won, so next week's snowball game is worth at least €4,500, and your Radio Bingo books are available in shops across the region right now. 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
1: It's Thursday. It's the 4th day of June. Hello there, and a very good morning to you.

0: It's day two of the Leaving Cert. It's English Paper 2 and Engineering today. So to all the students taking part, the very best of luck today. Day one is over and that's always the hardest. So it's going to be a little more downhill, hopefully, for all the students from today. Stay with us until 11, please, by text or WhatsApp. We'd love to hear from you on 087 900 4141. And that's in association with the Perfect Pint Public House, located there in New York City. Next time you're in the Big Apple, call in and say hello. The email address is studio@midwestradio.ie, and Lauren and Petrina on duty on 0818 3055. It's quite chilly out there this morning. Weather's not great. Lots of showers today. The occasional sunny spell, but they're very occasional, looking at the Met Aaron forecast for today and tomorrow. And it's quite cold too. Anyway, we'll try and brighten up your day as best we can. It's a big, big, big day down in Achill today. Why? Because Michael and Mary McNamara from Achill are celebrating, wait for it, drum roll, no drum roll, the drummer's on holidays. They are celebrating their 60th wedding anniversary today, Thursday, the 4th of June. That's Michael and Mary McNamara, married on the 4th of June 1966 in Telford in England, after Michael John went to Ironbridge to work and he met Mary, who lived in Ironbridge, and they married in the UK. Back in June of 60 years ago, June 1966. They have three children, wonderful children. They are Sean, Bernadette and Annette, and they have lovely grandchildren as well, Cara, Aisling, Ellie, Michael and Dylan. And no doubt there's going to be great celebrations. In fact, it was lovely to hear that Michael and Mary moved back from the UK to live back in Achill in 2003. And they've had a wonderful life together and they're looking forward to celebrating with all their family this weekend. So congratulations to Michael and Mary McNamara there in Achill. And that's, by the way, from all the family. But also I got a lovely email in from Sue Smith. Good morning, Sue. Asked me also to wish Mary and John the very best of luck. Mary originally from Telford, Michael John from Pulla in Achill, and to wish them well on their 60th wedding anniversary today from Sue Smith in Telford, who is Mary's sister. So thank you very much indeed, Sue. I imagine there's going to be some hooly in Achill this weekend for Michael John and for Mary McNamara. Wonderful people. So happy anniversary. Enjoy every single second of it. The other day we had a listener who emailed me bemoaning the fact that CityLink do not stop at Strade, where there is a bus shelter. And it's proving to be very much of an inconvenience for a lot of people in the Strade area. And we did get in touch with CityLink and we asked them, could they provide us with a statement as to, would there be any chance that they might be able to stop there, the Bus Éireann Route 52 bus at Strade, because a lot of people have to travel to Foxford in order to catch that bus and it's very inconvenient. And thanks to Scott at Irish CityLink, he says, we understand the concerns raised following recent changes to local bus services, particularly for those who rely on these connections for important day-to-day travel. Following the withdrawal of Bus Éireann's Route 52, Irish CityLink moved quickly to introduce additional services on Route 430 to help maintain connectivity along the corridor. And as part of that process, the route and stopping arrangements were determined based on a range of factors, including overall journey times, demand, and how best to serve the wider area. We recognise that the current arrangements do not include Strade, and we appreciate how this affects those who previously used the service. We are currently reviewing feedback, including the points raised about Strade, and we are discussing these as part of our ongoing work with the National Transport Authority. And whilst any potential changes would need to be carefully assessed to ensure services remain sustainable and effective overall, we want to make sure local perspectives are properly considered as part of that process. And that is Scott on behalf of Irish CityLink and the issue around Strade. So it would appear that they are at least looking into it. Whether anything will happen or not, I do not know. But all we can do is keep our fingers crossed and plead with CityLink. There are so many people in Strade. And I know, you know, they have to look at efficiencies and all of that, but it would only take a couple of minutes from the route timetable to stop in Strait and facilitate the people who need to use the bus service. So hopefully things might change. And by the way, if they do change, the people of Strait, do let us know, because we'd love to follow that story up again in a couple of weeks' time. Just to let you know, Orchard Care Group have been on to us. They're having an informal fostering information event at 12 noon today until 2 in Brafey House Hotel in Castlebar. So if you've ever thought about maybe fostering, or you'd like to learn more about fostering, feel free to drop in for a chat. There's no commitment. You can just pick up a fostering information pack, ask any questions you might have about fostering, and find out what supports are available for foster carers. So if it's something you've thought about doing in the past, and you're available today, it's from 12 noon to 2, Brafey House Hotel, just outside Castlebar. Now, yesterday we had a lively debate about boy racers, and I'm going to talk to you about a number of emails we received about those right after the traffic and travel update.
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0: Now, on the traffic and travel, there are cattle straying on the road near Callow Church, just outside Foxford. So drivers are asked to be very careful in that particular area this morning. Those cattle apparently are on the road as we speak. Ongoing roadworks there on the Brafey N60 active travel. It continues. Traffic management in place daily from 10 to 4. And roadworks on the zebra crossing on the outskirts of Ballina are set to continue until the middle of June. The crossing is located just outside League Cemetery with temporary traffic management in place. Generally speaking, across the region, most routes in Mayo are moving well. No delays are reported across Roscommon Town, Castlereagh, Boyle or French Park. Hotspots, usual ones in Galway City, close to Galway Technology Park, very busy. It's also busy on the inbound route, Headford Road to Bournetra roundabout. Lots of traffic there this morning. Dunmore and Tune traffic are moving well, and Clare Galway moving in both directions. Elsewhere across the region, Sligo traffic moving okay inbound this morning. No delays are reported in the Tubbercurry or Ballymote areas either. So there you are. That's your traffic and travel update for this Thursday morning, the 4th of June. Can you believe it's Thursday already? Be careful, as always, on the roads if you're out and about today.
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0: And we're just hearing reports as well of a very bad oil spill from Napa into Westport this morning. Very slippery there, so please be careful. And thanks to Brendan Mulroy for sending that information into us. So if you're travelling from Napa into Westport, be very careful. There's a very bad oil spillage on the road there. Now, boy racers. We had a lively debate about this yesterday, and we read a number of emails from listeners who were very concerned about what they were describing as a dirt track on the outskirts of Ballina town. This is a place, it's private property, and it's a place where young and not so young can go into a field and they can do all of the things they do on their bikes. And there's hurdles and there's bollards and there's all sorts of things being done. And the emails we received yesterday were from residents of that area saying that the level of noise is making their lives effectively unbearable. One listener says it's starting to affect their mental health and that something really needs to be done about this because it is causing such undue pressure and a lot of inconvenience for a lot of people. So that came in. So this morning I came in and there's a number of emails on this. I will read them as I got them. This one says, we understand that the noise and activity from motocross bikes may be not everybody's idea of enjoyment, and we respect that people are entitled to their opinions, but we also feel it's important that our side of the story is heard. We are a close group of hardworking friends who use motocross as a way to unwind after work and at weekends. None of us are out causing trouble like taking drugs, drinking on the streets, or behaving in an antisocial way. Riding motocross bikes is our hobby, just like some people like football or soccer or any other sport that people enjoy. The field that you're referring to is private property, and we're trying to do things properly and responsibly. With the introduction of Grace's Law in Ireland and the increased awareness around motocross bike safety, we made the conscious decision to stop riding in public areas where people could be put at risk. So in the past, Some of us rode in places like Lachlan Beach and Bartha Island. But after the tragic death of that young girl in Dublin, due to circumstances involving motocross bikes, we all agreed that public spaces are not the right place for these bikes. And that is exactly why we're trying to keep the bikes away from public roads, estates, beaches and public areas, and we instead use private land in a controlled environment. Unfortunately, there are very few legal motocross facilities nearby, with most tracks being over 2 hours away from where we live. And the chances of getting a day to go to one of these public motocross tracks are slim to nil. We are not trying to annoy anyone or create conflict. We are simply trying to enjoy our hobby safely, legally and responsibly whilst staying away from public roads and built-up areas. We are always willing to be respectful, reasonable and work with neighbours where possible, but we also believe young and older people alike should be allowed to have hobbies and interests that keep them occupied, active and out of trouble. Just wanted to make our side of the story heard, as we are far from the antisocial delinquents that we're being made out to be. Thank you for reading this. Okay, that's one. This one says, I'm writing regarding discussion about off-road bikes and where riders can use them. I ride on a privately owned field with the landowner's permission. As more public areas are closed to off-road bikes, private land remains one of the few legal places for us to enjoy our sport. Many of us invest a lot of time and money in our bikes, and we take pride in maintaining them. We're also wearing our helmets and proper protective gear. For us, it's a positive outdoor hobby that keeps us active. It also keeps us focused. We do so in a controlled environment with the landowner's consent, and we are committed to doing so safely and legally. Whilst nuisance riding in public spaces can be frustrating, not all off-road bikers behave that way. Many of us simply want to enjoy our bikes responsibly on private property. Thank you for reading this out, and I hope it sets the record straight. Thank you very much for that email in relation to that. And there was another one which I just don't seem to be able to get my hands on just at the moment, which was also in relation to these bikes. And this is from a listener who says, I would like, please, to put on record the fact that I'm one of the people who take part in off-road biking on private property. I can understand whilst people get frustrated, we too have to have our own hobbies. It's just unfortunate, and I hope that we will be able to find a solution to the problem sooner rather than later. And this one says, I listened to your show yesterday and heard the complaint from Ballina regarding the motocross track. I pass this track every day on my way home from work, and it's genuinely refreshing to see young people enjoying their sport and pursuing their passion in a safe, controlled environment. They're not out on the public roads or the beaches or other areas where they could be putting themselves and others at risk. The emailer goes on. He says, I completely understand that the noise may be frustrating for some local residents, and their concerns deserve to be heard. However, we also need to ask ourselves where we expect young people to go to practice their hobbies and develop their skills. Motocross is a legitimate sport and a passion for many people, and it also facilitates and provides a safe place for them to take part. I would hate to see anything happen to the track that would leave these young people with nowhere suitable to go, particularly for young men. Having a positive outlet, a sense of community and a healthy hobby is incredibly important. Personally, I'd much rather hear the sound of a few motorbikes during the day than hear another news report about a young person being seriously injured or killed on our roads. I hope some balance can be found that allows the track to continue operating whilst also respecting the local community. So that's the side of the people who are going to this private property area on the outskirts of Ballina and doing their thing in the field. Where do you find the solution to this problem? I was looking at these emails this morning and thinking to myself, these sound like legitimate young men and women who want to do what they like to do in a controlled manner. They're doing it on private property. They're saying they're doing it legally. And on the other hand, you have local residents who are really frustrated by the levels of noise that emanates from these bikes and that they say is affecting their personal health, and it's also, they feel, unfair. So I had no idea how you solve the problem. I mean, could silencers be put on these bikes so that the revving sounds wouldn't be as hard on the residents as it would appear to be? But something needs to happen in terms of maybe both parties, in other words, the local residents and the people maybe who own the local field, coming together, sitting down and coming up with a solution to the problem. That maybe there could be times of the week when it would be feasible for this activity to happen that wouldn't maybe affect so much the residents. So there'll have to be give and take, I imagine, on both sides. But there's where we leave that for now. But if anybody else wants to have their say, then by all means, do get in touch. It's Midwest at almost 20 past nine.
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0: You know, we love good news stories here, and God knows they're few and far between. But we came across a lovely story about a message in a bottle. I want to begin by talking to a lady called Lexi Plock Canning. Lexi, thank you very much indeed. Good morning. How are you?
3: Good morning. How are you?
0: I'm good. Originally from Canada, yeah?
3: Yes.
0: So 24 years ago, you decided to throw a message in a bottle into the Atlantic Ocean at Newfoundland, which I think is on the east coast of Canada. Am I right?
3: Correct, yes. Yeah.
0: And what message did you put in the bottle, Lexi?
3: I don't fully remember what was on the message. My name was on there. A little note saying that I was visiting my grandparents in Newfoundland. And I drew a picture on there, but I don't quite remember what the picture was.
0: It's 24 years ago. I don't blame you for not remembering. Yeah. But do you remember throwing the bottle in the ocean?
3: I very much do remember throwing the bottle out there.
0: And did you ever throw other bottles in the ocean, Lexi?
3: That's the only one I threw.
0: The only one. Okay, so that's 24 years ago. Okay, you hold on there, Lexi, for a second. I want to bring in Tom Burke. Good morning, Tom.
4: Good morning, Tommy.
0: How are you?
4: Good. How are you?
0: I'm good. So you and you and Aoife and your children are walking the beach in Bertha. When?
4: It was around 2 years ago.
0: 2 years ago.
4: We were walking the back strand of Berthro with the kids. And usually we'd pick up a little bit of rubbish or bottles, anything like that. We're walking along. And one of the bottles we picked up, there was a little rolled up message inside the bottle. So we brought it home. We opened it up. And we could make out just a drawing of, it was like a little girl standing along a river, and underneath it was the words Lexi Plock Canning, nothing else. Okay. So we Googled that, and lo and behold, an Instagram account popped up with that name, Lexi Plock Canning. And then the kids asked, would we send a message to her, wondering if it was her that put the message in the bottle.
0: Yeah, and you did.
4: And we did.
0: And Lexi came back and said, it's me.
4: It's you, yeah.
0: Yeah.
4: And we thought she might be 10 or 12 years of age. And she was, I was 8 years old when I threw that in, and I'm now 32.
0: Okay, you hold on there. So now you've gotten in touch with Lexi. So Lexi, you get the message from Tom. Had you ever been to Ireland in your life prior to this?
3: I had never been to Ireland before.
0: Okay.
3: So funnily enough, though, I had considered moving here about 5 years ago.
0: Yeah, but you didn't.
3: But I didn't.
0: Okay, so you get the message and think, wow. So you get back to Tom and you exchange a number of messages. And then you decide to make the decision to come to visit Westport to see what the place is like, the place where all of those thousands of miles across the Atlantic Ocean where you threw in that bottle in Newfoundland and ended up on Bertha Beach. So you arrive in Westport, right?
3: Yeah. I came October 2024 to visit them.
0: October 2024. And you came and you met Aoife and Tom and their children. So what happens then?
3: Well, I was here and they were showing me around and I absolutely fell in love with it. So I went back to Canada after my 2 weeks here and I was throwing some ideas around in my head about moving here and what it would be like and how I could do it and all of that. So I looked into getting a visa and everything and I ended up figuring it out and moving here.
0: Lock, stock and barrel, moving to Ireland. And the story gets even better. Right? Then you have to look for a job.
3: Then I have to look for a job.
0: Who gives you the job?
3: Mr. Tom Burke himself.
0: I love it. So, Tom, you are the owner of JJ O'Malley's in Westport, right?
4: Mm-hmm.
0: And you end up giving Lexi a job.
4: Yeah. Lexi is a fully fledged Irish taxpayer now. She's contributing to society and the community. And she's a supervisor in JJ O'Malley's with me. She does a lot of hosting. So when you come in downstairs looking for a table, that's the friendly smile you're going to see.
0: Yeah.
4: She's excellent.
0: It is excellent. It reminds me of the saying, if it's for you, it won't pass you. And for you, Lexi, all those years ago, 24 years ago, at the age of 8, throwing that bottle off the coast of Newfoundland and ending up in Bartra Beach, picked up by the man who subsequently becomes your employer, is a story that I don't think you would find. I don't think you could even write it. Do you agree, Lexi?
3: I don't think it's something you could just imagine up. You have to live it for it to really hit home.
0: It's a brilliant story. And the moral of the story is, if you want a job in Westport, go to Newfoundland, throw a bottle in the ocean, and who knows what might happen. It's just such a great story. We just couldn't let it pass. Thank you, Bob. How are things in JJ O'Malley's at the moment in Westport? I was there at the weekend, Tom. The place is buzzing.
4: Yeah, it's Westport's very busy at the moment. We're extremely busy. Lots of Americans, lots of French, lots of people from the UK. Yeah,
0: they're everywhere.
4: Busy
0: from everywhere.
4: Live music 7 nights a week, and it's busy. It's good.
0: Is that the first time you ever found a message in a bottle?
4: Tom. I don't know if I want to find any more.
0: No.
3: You might not get as lucky next time.
0: I was just about to say that, Lexi. You mightn't be as lucky the next time, Tom. So thanks both of you for joining us. I just wanted to share that lovely story on the program today. Lexi, thank you so much. And thanks, Tom. And don't forget, of course, JJ to bop into JJ O'Malley's in Westport there and enjoy yourself, because it's a great place to go. Thanks you both for joining us.
4: Thanks, Tommy.
0: Okay, bye.
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0: Welcome back. By the way, Father Brendan Kilcoyne, the parish priest of Ball, just asked me to mention Corpus Christi procession will take place in Ball on Sunday after the 3 o'clock Mass in St. Cronin's Church there. So the procession will leave the church from the square around 10 to 4 or thereabouts, and all are welcome. So that's on Sunday in Ball, that Corpus Christi procession. Thank you, Father Brendan, for letting us know about that. Loads of people are calling in about various things. I will get to those in due course, but I do want to say a big happy birthday. And it's a roundy birthday today for Colette Donegan Greavy from Michael Reese and Fia. Good morning to you, Colette. Enjoy every second of the party tonight. All our love and hugs. You are a great wife and a wonderful mammy. Isn't that nice? So that's Colette Donegan Greavy, who celebrates the birthday today and so loved. Good morning to Leah Barrett, who celebrates her 23rd birthday today. Congratulations to you, Leah. Lovely day today from your mum, dad, sister Amy and Dylan, your best friends as well, are all wishing you all the very best. Now, let me see, is that Dalmatian? Sonny and Ollie and the two dogs love you to the moon and back. So that's Leah Barrett. Well done, Leah. Enjoy your day today. And a mention here for Johnny Cosgrove in Atavalla in Bangor, Erris, celebrating his birthday today. Congratulations to you, Johnny. And this comes in for all your friends and family in the Beach Bar, Masquerade. And looking forward to seeing them soon. So there you are. That's Johnny Cosgrove. All the best on the birthday today, Johnny, down in Bangor, Erris. 21st birthday today for Rachel Kelly in Beau Fianon. Good morning, Rachel. Congratulations. Love from your mum, Doreen, your dad, Leo, and your two sisters, Megan and Chloe. And also wishing Megan all the very best in her leaving cert. And to Chloe, all the very best in the junior cert. So exams and celebrations galore going on there. But 21st birthday today for Rachel Kelly there in Beau Fianon. By the way, Anne and a few others are saying, where's Teresa gone with our positive mental health messages? Well, Teresa also always takes a break during the months of June, July and August. So she will be back again, please God, if we're all here in September, God willing. A foster mare is urgently wanted for a newborn foal. It's in the Knock Claremorris area. If anybody could help us there, we'd appreciate a phone call to us here at Midwest. And by the way, we did get contact from Vodafone yesterday on foot of Jerry Coyle's call about the lack of Vodafone and mobile phone coverage in the whole Erris area. And we're going to be passing on the contact detail of the gentleman in Vodafone with Jerry Coyle today. He's going to explain all the problems, and Vodafone has promised to immediately investigate them. In fact, they may even be providing us with a statement before the end of today's programme. Next on the programme, sleep or lack of sleep. Well, a new survey has found that Irish teenagers miss on average 10 school days every academic year because of stress. This new Zenfloor teen stress survey of parents with teenagers found that exams, schoolwork and homework were the greatest sources of stress in their children. I'm joined by sleep expert Tom Coleman because I also want to talk about sleep apnea. I'll read you an email I got from a lady just yesterday about sleep apnea, which we will deal with in just a second. Tom, thanks for joining us. Good morning.
14: Thanks for having me on.
0: No bother. No problem sleeping last night, no?
14: No problem for me sleeping. At least if I have a problem, I know what's wrong.
0: And you know what to do. But look, we all, I mean, I know this survey is relatively up to date and so on, but like during exam time and homework time, as a youngster, I mean, I remember worrying and maybe finding it hard to go to sleep. So it's not a new phenomenon, is it?
14: It's not, Tommy, we've always had to deal with stress, and the same systems that control stress in human physiology control sleep. And so, you know, exams come up and, you know, teenagers will be very stressed. But I would say generally it's my experience over the last number of years that more and more parents are contacting me about their teenager. And this Zen Floor Teen survey has thrown up some kind of interesting stuff when it comes to sleep. But we've always had to deal with stress and issues. And then you add in the exams and that you know, students will try and cram the night before, which isn't the advice, because it's not going to really help you. Sleep is a better investment than cramming.
0: Yeah, but like, I mean, I know you're right, but you know, we are as a nation lastminute.com, aren't we?
14: It seems to be throughout the workforce, maybe. It's the switching off. Here's the issue, right? We cannot seem to switch off. Stress and overstimulation and overthinking and anxiety are all presenting. And again, you know, evidence from the Zen 14 survey. And we're unable to switch the racing mind off. And that's in every group that I work with.
0: Teenagers, so. Middle-aged people, elderly people, yeah. A lot. And I'm no sleep expert, you are. But I can guarantee you're going to say things when I say to you, give us a few tips about how to get a good night's sleep. You're going to say, make sure that the room is cool, that it's as dark as possible, no television, no phones, no laptops. Try and get 8 hours of sleep a night, have a comfortable pillow, all of that stuff. Am I right?
14: You're right. And my first three questions are around, what's the stress levels in your life like? Like, what's your strategy for stress? Do you have a framework there? Every day I do this, I do these little things. And you said your mental health person was missing, or was not missing, was taking their time out, which is great, you know. But what are you doing every day? What little habits are you doing? Are you doing breath work? Are you getting outside? The second thing I have is, how much time are you spending outside? You know, so many people now, we're locked indoors. Our brains aren't getting the message. And the more time we spend outside, the better you sleep that night. And we all know that. As children, we'd be outside all day, and our mothers would tell us, the mammies would tell us, it's the fresh air. But actually, it's the serotonin in your brain. And that serotonin is required to make the sleep hormone melatonin. So that's the science of it. Okay. So we need to be outside more, and we need to be managing our stress more. And we need to be developing a really good cognitive, emotional wind down.
0: Mm. I do use the drawer theory. I don't know if you know, this is where if I'm in bed and I can't sleep and I'm tossing and turning, I'm thinking of something, I try and put that thought into a drawer in my head, close the drawer, lock the drawer. And for me, it works most of the time.
14: Yeah, and I kind of say to people, right, give your mind something to do, some mental chewing gum or something, visualization, or and instead of trying to fall asleep, I say, well, I want you to try and relax as much as possible, and be present as much as possible, and you know, then it's much easier, because we put pressure on ourselves. Nothing worse than trying to fall asleep, you know. You end up turning like a rotisserie chicken in the bed all night, turning around, getting
0: and then the alarm goes off and go, oh boy, could you sleep then?
14: Yeah, you're prime then. So. I mean, look, that's it.
0: Okay, so look, we're just saying to people, you've got to find alternatives to mobile phones and technology and in-house activity. Get out into the fresh air as much as you can, cut the grass, mow the lawn, whatever you do, and try and get fresh air into those lungs before you get to sleep. 8 hours is still the suggested requirement?
14: That's the suggested. Figure out how much you need, depending on your where you are in your life and stuff like that. You get the teenagers will get through the exams. You know, it's only a short period, and I do think of them. But learn that cognitive wind down and start to have a strategy for stress.
0: Yeah, but if you have students doing exams and they're going to say tonight, I'm going to do 5 hours of study. It's not going to work at this stage. You either have the information locked into your brain at this stage or you haven't. So cramming lastminute.com is not going to solve anything, that's for sure. In fact, probably going to make you more lethargic tomorrow.
14: It's going to impact information recall. Our memory is like RAM on a computer. We can only cram so much in. Then we sleep, and during sleep, your brain takes the information and it wires it in.
0: Yeah.
14: And then we're able to free up space for more information. But if we just, you know, that's how it works.
0: Yeah. Look, by complete and utter coincidence, I got this email yesterday. It says, Tommy, I would like to talk to you about sleep apnea, which is severely affecting my son's life. He has a sleep apnea machine, which he finds impossible to use. He is so sleep deprived and suffers with anxiety and depression because of this condition. He was first diagnosed at 7 weeks of age. He's now 33. He was hospitalized at that time. And I was told at the time that he was anemic. About a year ago, he underwent sleep tests in Galway and was subsequently diagnosed with sleep apnea. He stops breathing at least 45 times per hour. There is very little help or information out there about this condition, and I would love if you could give attention to it on your radio show and maybe open up a discussion and help people like me. I am worried sick about him and fear that he will die in his sleep. He is just 33 years of age.
14: Yeah, I mean, look, sleep apnea, in most cases, it goes undiagnosed for years. Sleep apnea is where the airway closes up completely. So the person stops breathing, essentially, and then the CO2 is built up in the bloodstream, and that gets picked up by the brain, and then they suddenly gasp for air. And most people aren't aware they're even doing this. It does present with risks, with various risks, which I'm not going to go into. So what are the pathways then for resolving this? Well, the CPAP machine was mentioned, and that's the continuous airway pressure. It forces the airway to stay open. I think it's important that people do get a diagnosis, and you will have to go for a sleep study to see how many times per hour you're stopping breathing. That's really important. So what are the options then? So I suppose, you know, we'd start with the lifestyle stuff, with weight loss, with smoking, alcohol to stop that. Then what we look at is trying to keep the airway open or stimulated in some way. There are devices that you can get, like a mandible advancement device, and that's usually the sort of first alternative, you know, and that keeps the airway open. It stops the jaw from sliding back. The other thing is something called hypoglossal nerve stimulation, where it's a kind of surgical intervention, and it stimulates the muscle, and it's timed with your breathing. It's kind of implanted. It's not a major surgery in any way, but that's an alternative. I would certainly talk to your doctor. The CPAP machine is the gold standard. That's the gold standard of treatment. Now, as long as he's doing that, he's absolutely fine. He's absolutely fine. I wouldn't,
0: But the mother says he's finding it impossible to use.
14: Okay, well, if he is, then he has to potentially discuss that with his GP and look at maybe hypoglossal nerve stimulation or the mandible device, and look at all the other therapies that are there.
0: And you call it a mandible device, is that what you're calling it?
14: Yeah, a mandible device. So that would be like a custom fitted dental device worn at night, and it moves your jaw forward and it opens the airway and it reduces collapse. There are other surgeries, maybe. See, it depends maybe on why is it. I suppose maybe he has a narrow palate. He was born that way. If he's had it since birth, there are other, you know, surgeries possible, and maybe electrical stimulations. Devices that will transcutaneous electrical stimulation. So that's something there are other alternatives to the CPAP if he's finding that really, really difficult. He needs to speak to a specialist, really. A GP will refer him to a specialist in this area.
0: Okay, and what area is that? Is that eye, ear, nose, throat? Is that?
14: Oh, well, that's your GP will know exactly.
0: Well,
14: I mean, look, it would be a medical sleep expert, but it also would have to bring in a respiratory expert as well.
0: Okay, a lot of people are calling in to say problematic tonsils could be an issue. This texter says, was talking to somebody recently who had this problem of sleep apnea. Has anybody examined his throat? Question. This person had problematic tonsils, had them removed, and the problem was solved. And another listener says, in relation to sleep apnea, just a quick question about sleep apnea. Does sleep apnea improve if you get your tonsils removed?
14: I mean, that could be. I mean, I said that, you know, what's the nature of the problem? Why is it happening? And that could be tonsil or narrow airway could be the problem. It could be a narrow soft palate or a narrow airway. So that could be. Some people develop sleep apnea later in life because we tend to put on fat in our neck. Some people develop it with, they get nasal polyps and they get nasal growth. So all of that narrows the airway. If that is the issue, then, you know, it could potentially help, yeah.
0: Okay, loads of calls. This text says, I've got sleep apnea for the last 16 years, used the machine and couldn't sleep easy without it. It's obviously no issue with that listener using it. Other listeners are asking, well, here's an interesting one for Tom. Ask Tom, how are you supposed to get 8 hours of sleep when you have tinnitus ringing 24/7 in your ear?
14: I'd say talk to Chime, the organisation that really helped deal with tinnitus. They're fantastic. Chime, look up Chime.
0: C-H-I-M-E, is it?
14: Yeah. They're a charity and they deal with tinnitus and hearing problems and as well. And I think outside of that, I mean, look, that's a medical specialist or it's deep meditation, you know. I couldn't bear, I mean, that's tough going,
0: yeah.
14: Absolutely.
0: Okay. Tough going. All right. If people want to know more about Tom Curran, the sleep expert, how can they find out about you, Tom?
14: TomColeman.ie.
0: Sorry, my apologies, Coleman. So
14: it's all right.
0: TomColeman.ie. If you have sleep-related issues, have a look at that website and all will be revealed. Tom, good to talk to you as always.
14: Lovely to talk to you. Thank you very much. Take care. Bye-bye.
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6: Yeah, can you put silencers on motorbikes or scramblers or these for these motocross people? One listener says that noise reducers on scrambler bikes are referred to as DB killers or exhaust baffles are specially inserted, placed inside the exhaust muffler. They lower decibel levels by restricting the direct flow of exhaust gases and breaking up sound waves. And they're highly effective at keeping bikes street legal and track compliant without sacrificing major performance. So, could that be the solution to this problem on this area on a private piece of property on the outskirts of Ballina, which is kind of a motocross field where people are using their scrambling bikes, but it's causing huge issues for the local residents, noise issues big time, and people's mental health being affected. So there's just an idea I'll throw out for you. I did mention as a possible solution, it silencers could be put on those motorbikes or those scrambler bikes. Let us know your view. 9 minutes to 10 now.
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6: Okay, I want to tell you briefly before a news update of two events that are happening that I would love you to support. First of all, I'm joined on the programme by Celine King from the Bella Capella Choir. Good morning and thanks for joining us, Celine.
8: Good morning, Tommy, and thank you very much for having us on.
6: No problem. I'm sorry this is short and sweet, but you know, you can say a lot in 3.5 minutes. Your Bella Capella female voice choir based in Castlebar, and on Saturday evening at 8 o'clock, you're presenting your summer serenade in Christ Church in Castlebar. What can people expect?
8: They can expect a beautiful mix of summer music, and we also have a lovely special guest, Katie Kilkenny, and a harp ensemble as well. So there's a wonderful mix, and one of our members will also be playing the Christchurch organ. So it'll be an evening of light music and summer vibes. And then, of course, we will be running our mega raffle, thanks to all the sponsors in Castlebar and Foxford. And that mega raffle is in aid of the Castlebar Social Services Meals on Wheels. So it's all happening on the 6th of September. 6th of June, my goodness.
6: Yeah. That's all right. That's all. By the way, how long are the Bella Capellas up and running?
8: We are up and running since 2018, but we're actually putting to plan now our 10-year anniversary celebrations in 2 years' time.
6: Great. And I know that you meet as a group every Wednesday in Music West in Castlebar to rehearse.
8: Right. The great facilities of Music West in Castlebar. Yes, we do. Wednesdays 5:30 to 7:30. So September, we will be looking for new members. And they'll see it all on our socials. Yes.
6: Okay.
8: Yes, yes.
6: And just quickly, in terms of the kind of stuff you'll be doing, is it across the board?
8: It's across the board. We go from 14th, 15th century madrigals right up to Snow Patrol and ABBA.

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1: I love those kind of nights, actually. Anyway, this is for all listeners, Christchurch in Castlebar. It's on Saturday night at 8 o'clock. The Summer Serenade Concert by the wonderful, talented ladies of Bella Cappella, the female voice choir based in Castlebar. Are tickets available at the door or from members?
0: Tickets are available on eventbrite.ie. 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Yes.
1: Brilliant. Yes. Listen, you did a great job, and I'm, as I say, I was putting you under pressure, but you got there.
0: Thank you.
1: All right, listen, lovely to talk to you, and best of luck on Saturday evening, Celine, to you and all the crew there at the Bella Cappella Female Voice Choir. Saturday night, 8 o'clock, Christchurch, Castlebar. It's going to be really good. And starting tomorrow week down in Belmullet, there's the literary event in Áras Ina Sheoláire in conjunction with Mayo Library and Mayo North East. And I just want to give this a little plug as well. And joining me is Kate Healy. Good morning, Kate.
2: Good morning, Tommy.
1: Thanks for joining us. So we still have a week out to go to this particular event, but by heavens, you've got a great lineup.
2: Yeah, we have a really ambitious and inspiring program for the weekend. Jam-packed. So I guess we start off on Friday with Neil de Burka, and he'll be entertaining the kids in the Áras area. And then after our official opening at 4 o'clock, we have the wonderful Miriam Mulcahy, who is an author and journalist with the Irish Times. So she'll be talking about her her latest book that was just released there in May, Walking to the Foot of the Sky. It's a beautiful memoir. So anyone who has read her previous book will know what a really emotional and emotive writer that she is. So that we're all looking forward to that. And then after that, straight away after that, at 6 o'clock on Friday evening, we have the we have John Connell. So we're really hoping that this event will appeal to the farming community. John has written some wonderful books, The 12 Sheep, The Cow Book, and just recently, The Wisdom of Farmers.
1: Yes.
2: So,
1: brilliant writer. So both Miriam Mulcahy and John Connell on the Friday night. Now, time's beating me. Just over the weekend, then on Saturday and Sunday, amongst those who'll be speaking include
2: Richard Hogan, fabulous Richard Hogan,
1: yes.
2: A psychotherapist. I 100% recommend that people attend this, not to be missed. Richard is fantastic in the area of parenting, dealing with anxiety, trauma, addiction. If you come to this, you'll go away feeling a little bit lighter.
1: There's and I know you also have Michael Harding and Martina Murphy and Tom McAndrew and Faith Hogan, who I think we're talking to tomorrow morning, Ruth O'Reilly and Val Troy. And these are all extremely interesting individuals who'll be talking about their various elements of the work they do in their everyday lives. So it's a 3-day or evening literary weekend. How can people find out more about booking?
2: You can contact myself at Mayo Library, or you can contact the team at Áras Ina Sheoláire at www.arasinasheoláire.ie, and the phone number there is 0978 1079. I would also like to put a call out, Tommy. Sláinte a Care Healthy Community have kindly sponsored transport into the event. So, you know, to combat social isolation. So we're trying to put a call out to community groups if they have people that are interested in attending the daytime or evening events to contact us. And we will try to hook them up with transport into the event.
1: Very good. Well, it's going to be a lovely setting in Áras Ina Sheoláire on the weekend after this. That's Friday the 12th, Saturday the 13th, Sunday the 14th.
2: And importantly, Tommy, all events are free. I can't come off the radio without saying that. It's been a fantastic collaboration between all the groups, and everyone is welcome. So
1: all's welcome.
2: Come along and join us.
1: Yeah. What a weekend. Free events, Friday, Saturday and Sunday of the 12th, 13th and 14th of June. The literary weekend in Áras Ina Sheoláire. So check out arasinasheoláire.ie or call 0978 1079. Thanks so much for joining us on the programme this morning.
2: Thank you very much, Kate.
1: The best to you. That's Kate Healy there, who's the Belmullet librarian, by the way, with Mayo County Council. So that's that free literary weekend in Belmullet. Really, it's going to be great the weekend after this. We've got a news update next. Westport Estate, our sponsor.
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4: 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Here's just a few of the amazing entries we've received so far. 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
14: Good morning, I'm Scott Stephens. Almost 4,650 drivers were caught speeding on Irish roads during a comprehensive roads policing operation conducted by An Garda Síochána from Thursday the 28th of May until Tuesday the 2nd of June. Over the course of the weekend, there were 4 fatalities on Irish roads and 12 serious injury collisions. Of the drivers caught speeding, one on the N83 in Clare Galway, County Galway, was caught driving at 174 km/h in a 100 km/h zone, while another in Drishaw, County Roscommon on the N4 was detected driving at 96 km/h in a 60 km/h zone. In this period, 209 were found to be intoxicated while driving, 400 drivers were detected for holding a mobile phone, while 110 were found to not be wearing a seatbelt. A South Mayo-based county councillor is urging for more funding to be made available for bridges within the county. Independent councillor Patsy O'Brien has raised the issue and has spoken in particular about a bridge in the Robine area and its dire need to be repaired. He says this is just one example of a wider issue in the county, with more funding needed to tackle such problems. Councillor O'Brien said the bridge in Robine is a health and safety issue.
15: And like, if it does go, like if that parapet wall does go, I don't know what you can replace it, because it's on a height and there's a fall inside of at least 8 or 10 foot. So I don't know how you would shortfall it. So the easiest thing to do at this stage is, the old saying was, a stitch in time saves nine. And that's really what I'm asking, that the local authority will get involved with it and do something about it. And like, you can't be always making excuses and no funding. This is an emergency. This is a health and safety issue along with everything else.
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17: The weather forecast with Connolly's Audi, Ballina, Sligo and Galway, where ordering your 262 vehicle is easy at connollys.ie.
14: Blustery today, with widespread showers merging into longer spells of rain at times. The showers will become less frequent through the late afternoon and evening as more in the way of sunny spells develop. Highest temperatures of 12 to 15 degrees, with fresh and gusty westerly winds stronger in coastal parts.
17: The weather forecast with Connolly's Volvo Cars Galway, where ordering your 262 vehicle is easy at connollys.ie.
14: And it's time now for this morning's death and funeral notices. The death has occurred of John Paike Collins, 1 St Mary's Villas, Westport. Funeral Mass this morning at 11 o'clock in St Mary's Church, Westport, with burial afterwards in Kilchamoth Cemetery. Christy Farraher, Carrow Keel, Ballinrobe. Funeral Mass this morning at 11:30 in St Mary's Church, Ballinrobe, followed by burial in the new cemetery. Michael Jennings Chick, Rookfield, Knock. Funeral arriving to the Church of St John the Baptist, Knock, this morning for Mass at 10:30, with burial in Knock Cemetery. Baby Kian McHale, Ballylahan, Strayed, Foxford, baby son of Noel and Emma, unexpectedly at his residence, aged 2 years. Mass of the Angels in St. Peter and Paul's Church, Strayed, this afternoon at 1 o'clock, with the funeral proceeding to Strayed New Cemetery. House strictly private, please. John P. Fitzgerald, Clogherna, Island Aidy, Castlebar, suddenly at his residence. Reposing in St. Aidan's Room, Island Aidy, this evening from 5:30, with removal at 7 o'clock to St. Patrick's Church, Island Aidy. Requiem Mass tomorrow at 12 noon, followed by burial in Island Aidy Cemetery. Stephen Gallagher, Cedarwood Park, Newbridge, County Kildare, and formerly of Maynooth and Achill. Removal from his residence in Maynooth today at 12:30 to the Church of Our Lady Queen of the Universe and Christ the King, Kurrion, arriving at 6 o'clock. Funeral Mass tomorrow morning at 11:30, followed by burial in Polrani Cemetery. House strictly private. Sean Carney, Cluna, Westport, peacefully at his home. Reposing in Navan's Funeral Home, Westport, this evening from 5 o'clock, with removal at 6:30 to St Mary's Church, Westport. Funeral Mass tomorrow morning at 11 o'clock, followed by burial in Ochwall Cemetery. House private, please. Mary Marshall, Ní Dean, 11 Tyrawley Terrace, Ballina, peacefully in Ballina District Hospital. reposing at McGowan's funeral home, Ballina, this evening from 5 o'clock, with the removal at 6:30 to St. Patrick's Church, Ballina. Requiem Mass tomorrow morning at 11:30, followed by burial in League Cemetery, Ballina. House private, please. Seamus Maxwell, Ballyhip, Lewsburg, peacefully at the Mayo Hospice. Reposing at Sweeney's funeral home, Lewsburg, this evening from 5 o'clock until 7. Funeral arriving to St. Patrick's Church, Lewsburg, tomorrow morning at 11:30 for Mass of the Resurrection at 12 noon, followed by interment in Kilgeaver Cemetery. House private, please. Patrick John McAndrew, formerly of Telford, UK and Lahardon, Ballina, suddenly in Telford, reposing at his uncle Sean McAndrew's home, the Fairgreen, Lahardon, this evening. Requiem Mass in St. Patrick's Church, Lahardon, tomorrow at 12 noon, followed by burial in Addergool Cemetery. James Aidan McDonough, Balrickard House, Headford, County Galway. Reposing at Ryder's Funeral Home, Headford, tomorrow evening from 6 o'clock until 8, followed by removal to St. Mary's Church, Headford. Funeral Mass on Saturday morning at 11:30, followed by burial in Cloughanover Cemetery. Francis Joseph Mulligan, Frank Frankie, Tampa, Florida, and formerly of Devlis, Ballyhaunis. Funeral Mass in St. Patrick's Church, Ballyhaunis, tomorrow morning at 11 o'clock, followed by burial in Ballyhaunis Cemetery. David Murray, Ahan, Kilkerran, Ballinasloe, County Galway, son of John and Sinead. Reposing at Kilkerran Community Centre tomorrow evening from 6 o'clock until 8. Funeral Mass in St. Joseph's Church, Kilkerran, on Saturday at 1 o'clock, with burial afterwards in Kilkerran Cemetery. House strictly private, please. Peter Pete Vahey, Brent, London, and formerly of St. Patrick's Avenue, Castlebar. Funeral arrangements will be announced later. And that concludes this morning's funeral notices. Midwest Radio extends sympathy to the family and friends of the deceased. May the souls of the departed rest in peace. All funeral arrangements are available to view on midwestradio.ie, where you can also leave a message of condolence.
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1: Thank you, Scott. Members of the public will be able to directly raise concerns with the central bank should they have difficulty accessing cash in their locality. Taoiseach and Minister for Finance Simon Harris is set to sign off on proposals by the financial regulator designed to underpin the so-called access to cash measures. And fewer than one in five workers eligible for the new pension auto-enrollment system believe it will deliver a sufficient income in retirement. It's according to a new survey. Almost 770,000 workers were compulsorily signed up to the new auto-enrollment scheme in January. It is designed to ensure that all workers have a reasonable income in retirement rather than relying solely on the state pension. On the currency markets, the euro trading at $1.16.86 That's your business news.
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1: You're very welcome back to the second hour of the Tommy Marin Show here on Midwest for this Thursday, the 4th day of June. Thanks for joining us today. 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By text or WhatsApp, 087 900 4141. That's in association with Megan's Bar and Kitchen, nestled in the heart of Manhattan in New York City. Our email address is studio@midwestradio.ie. And Lauren and Petrina are taking calls on 0818 3055. Wonderful choir and a great night assured. That's the Bella Cappella Choir on Saturday night. Yeah, they are. Really are an amazing group, there's no question. Just to remind you again, lots of reports coming in on an oil spill from Ownwee Turn on the N59 towards Westport, especially dangerous at Napa Bend, that's near the shop. Now, be careful if you're on that stretch of road this morning, it is extremely dangerous and we're getting a lot of calls, it's a fairly serious oil spill. So just to repeat it, it's from Ownwee Turn on the N59 towards Westport and especially dangerous at Napa Bend near the shop. So be Coodamock, Leyverdale. Just one sleep left before we head off to Ballymoat in County Sligo tomorrow night for our last two shows of Three Hail Marys ever. And we've had a great run for 2 years, so it's coming to an end this weekend. If you want to come and see it one more time, or if you haven't seen it and you've said to yourself a number of times, I must go and see that play, well, Three Hail Marys tomorrow night and Saturday night in the Art Deco Theatre in Ballymoat in County Sligo. Now, the Hawkswell Theatre in Sligo are doing all the bookings for the show. So if you want to book for the show in Ballymoat, you just log on to hawkswell.com and you'll be able to book your tickets there. Or you can call the Hawkswell on 07191 61518. That's 07191 61518.
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1: Happy birthday, Stephen Nocton. Good morning, Stephen, down there in beautiful Glenamoy. Have a great day today. It's a roundy birthday. So have a wonderful day, Stephen. And Mary has called in to wish you well. So if you know Stephen Nocton from Glenamoy, give him a call or a WhatsApp. Wish him a happy birthday today. We've got lots more to talk about on the Tommy Maron Show after the break, particularly if you're interested in working in Austria, Portugal or Germany. Has it ever dawned on you you might like to work there? Well, if so, we have one man who's looking for people to go and work in those countries.
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1: Welcome back. I know a lot of people have been saying, when are the county councils going to start cutting the hedgerows along the public roads? So difficult to see when you're pulling out of junctions. You know the story yourself, lots of overgrowth, and there's huge growth at the moment. I don't know when they're going to do it, but I do know that Section 70 of the Road Act of 1993 does place responsibility for the maintenance of roadside hedges on the owners, occupiers of the adjoining lands. So the responsibility for the maintenance of roadside verges rests with the local authority. The season for hedge cutting under the Wildlife Act starts on the 1st of September until the end of February. That's the following year. And it is not permitted to cut hedgerows outside of these dates. The only exception is if they do it on the grounds of safety, road safety. So effectively, Section 70 are saying the responsibility for the maintenance of roadside verges rests with the local authority. But the maintenance of roadside hedges on the owner-occupiers of the adjoining lands. Not really that clear, to be quite honest with you, but that's the law as it stands. So unless it's to do with road safety, you won't see the councils cutting any hedges until the 1st of September. So I don't know if that's going to be of any consolation to many of our listeners, but there you are. And we've just received, hot from the presses, a statement from Vodafone. We had Jerry Coyle with us yesterday bemoaning the fact that so many people in North Mayo cannot get Vodafone coverage. And we're going to be putting Jerry Coyle in touch with an individual from Vodafone to explain the situation. But we did get a small statement this morning from Vodafone. They say, we apologise for the disruption and inconvenience that the Vodafone issues have caused to our customers in North Mayo. Our engineering teams have been on the ground in affected areas over the recent days, with specialist crews continuing to work on site to resolve the issues as quickly as possible. We will continue to monitor the situation closely, and we will keep customers updated. Customers experiencing connectivity issues are encouraged to contact Vodafone customer care on 1907 for support. That's the statement. So Jerry Coyle will be on the case, and maybe Jerry will report back to us in a couple of days' time to see if he's had any solution to that ongoing issue with Vodafone and particularly North Mayo, although not confined, I have to say, to North Mayo. Now, I said before the break, would you like to work in Austria, Portugal or Germany? Well, my next guest wants you to think about it if you have the suitable qualifications for what he's looking for. His name is Tony McManamon. His people were originally from, I think, Glenhest, close to Newport. He's born in Manchester himself, but he's going to actually be living in Mayo shortly, building a lovely house in Ballina, just outside Ballina. Anyway, he's involved with a company called Trinity Aqua, TI10. This is a relatively new company with a very strong background. Good morning, and thank you, Tony, for coming in to the programme today. So how long are you working for this company?
4: We've been working together. Firstly, thank you for inviting me in, Tommy. So we've been working together for up towards 10 years. Now, to meet the market, we created, and with our heritage with Mayo, myself and Amanda, one of the directors, her mother's from Castlebar. So I'm sure Mary Cahill will be listening in somewhere with pride.
1: Good morning, Mary. Yeah.
4: Yeah. So
1: it's got Irish connections. What does the company do?
4: So we are installing water systems for large-scale projects throughout Europe.
1: Okay.
4: The water system will be raw water cooling. There'll be sprinkler systems, fire and potable water. Now, these are projects up to 3.5 billion euros.
1: Huge projects.
4: Yeah. You know, obviously, that's not... We are a small element of that, but we have a critical role to play. With that.
1: We were talking during the break there about the fact that, you know, back in the 60s, 50s, 60s, 70s, 80s, 90s, right through the noughties, so many Irish fellas particularly went and built huge roads infrastructure, building infrastructure all across England and in America back in the 60s and 70s. So now we're asking for them to head to places like Austria, Portugal and Germany. What kind of qualifications and people are you looking for?
4: What we are predominantly looking for is the pipe work is mainly plastic pipe, high density polyethylene. It's a fusion process for welding the pipes together. Very, to see the process, it's very simple of reheating the pipework to manufacturing temperature and fusing it back together.
1: Okay.
4: And testing and chlorination. Predominantly, there's a groundwork contractor is excavating for us, and we are welding the pipe, testing, chlorinating, sanitising the pipe and commissioning the pipes. Alongside, we'll be working on huge projects, working with the big tower cranes on site. It's a huge development.
1: And it's Austria, it's Portugal and Germany.
4: Yes.
1: In any of those countries, you are looking for are these specific types of welders you're looking for?
4: They are, yes, they are.
1: So what is the qualification?
4: It's HDPE welding. There's two methods. There's butt fusing, which people laugh when you say, because it's just welding the two butt ends of pipes together. And unless you're fusion, which is using a socket to reheat the pipe to fuse them together.
1: Yeah.
4: So there's a lot of people out there qualified for it. Now, because of our heritage with Mayo, obviously I've been back here now 3 years. And as you've already mentioned, a lot of Mayo people have built successful businesses outside of Ireland. Now, we are looking at their sons, their daughters, the grandsons and granddaughters of those people. Life has changed, and it's an open book for, I spoke earlier on, we used to fear having a week off work, coming back on the shovel, our hands would be sore for a few days. A lot of machine work, and, it's open to everyone.
1: So these are HDPE welders that you're looking for. Now, that would be different, say, to your standard welder who'd go in and weld on a farmyard or in houses, am I right?
4: Yes,
1: it's a specific qualification.
4: Yeah, it's specific.
1: And do you have to have that qualification?
4: Not necessarily, because we're also advertising for excavator drivers. And if somebody comes along, like one guy did yesterday after listening to the radio advertisement, and he's got people that he can mentor along with him. So,
1: We're open to that. Do you need an awful lot of them?
4: Well, at the moment, we need an extra rate. But the way that things are moving forwards,
1: It could be more.
4: It could be more.
1: And is it mainly shift work? Like, do you do kind of 12 hours on, 4 days, 5 days a week? Or is it generally the 9 to 5?
4: It's generally 9 to 5, because the likes of Austria, you are stipulated the times that you can work.
1: Yeah.
4: A lot of these sites, they won't have people working 24/7 because, for obvious reasons, most countries do not allow Sunday working, which is for us is the great thing, balance home, life, work.
1: Sure.
4: Yeah.
1: Yeah, that's important. Now, living in Austria or Portugal or Germany would be a huge change for an awful lot of welders out there.
4: Yes.
1: But have you got Irish welders on site out there already?
4: At the moment, we have 10 guys over in Austria, which are from Donegal and Sligo.
1: Right.
4: So, yeah.
1: And the standard and the quality of living in those countries.
4: We recognise, because we've been in this industry a long time. Hotels are not great for living away from home. So we actually have some nice Airbnbs that we month block.
1: Okay.
4: Book a month at a time for them. And, realistically, they'll come home every 3 or 4 weeks, whatever suits them.
1: Right.
4: For a long weekend. And
1: And what does the package, you say the package includes a competitive salary. Does it include accommodation?
4: Yes.
1: It does?
4: It includes accommodation and it includes the flights.
1: Okay, so every 3-4 weeks you get home for how long? 3 or 4 days?
4: 3 or 4 days, generally, yeah.
1: Okay.
4: Yeah, they generally leave on Thursday and they'll be travelling back Monday night.
1: Yeah. Okay. Yeah. All right. So if you are a qualified or want more details of being a HDPE welder, you must have manual handling, safe pass, and knowledge of water hygiene. Or if you're an excavator driver, are you only looking for one excavator driver?
4: No, loads
1: of them.
4: Yeah.
1: Okay. With lifting ops, what does the ops mean?
4: Basically for lifting the pipes. So what we will do, we've got an excavation contractor which will excavate 200, say 50 metres of trench. Yes. We will pre-weld 48 metre sticks. So the excavator driver is primarily used for lifting these pipes, which are all anything up to 710 millimetre diameter.
1: Yeah. So
4: for lifting tough and slinging,
1: All right, well, look, at the call is out there. HDPE welders and excavator drivers are wanted. This is for projects in Austria, Portugal and Germany with immediate effect. How long will these projects be going on?
4: They will be ongoing, Tommy. We are constantly in liaison with further projects. You know, so
1: This isn't just a one-off.
4: This isn't a one-off. We like to manage things, and somebody may be interested and they may have 2 months left on their current project and they might want to join us after 2 months. You know, be in touch, keep in touch, and, you know.
1: All right, brilliant. Well, if people want more information, what should they do?
4: Give me a call.
1: Okay, yeah. Do we have your number?
4: We do.
1: Can I have your number?
4: Yeah, 089
1: 485 3815. So, maybe you're a mum, dad, brother or sister of a HDPE welder, or maybe you are a qualified welder yourself. And as you were saying there a few minutes ago, Tony, that look, whilst you're looking for HDPE qualification, you're not ruling out other welders who can be maybe assisted on the job.
4: Yeah,
1: bring them along.
4: Yeah.
1: Okay, so that number again is 089-4853-815. And you'll be talking to Tony directly and he'll give you all the information and the correct. Can you choose yourself between Austria, Germany and Portugal?
4: Pretty much, yeah.
1: Good.
4: At the moment, the hot topics are Austria and Germany.
1: Why?
4: Because of the workload.
1: Oh, is the greatest there.
4: Yeah.
1: Okay.
4: Portugal will pick up speed probably 3-4 weeks' time.
1: Okay.
4: Yeah.
1: Look, lovely to meet you and thank you so much for
4: coming in
1: and telling us all about. People are wondering if there's a website people can go on to or.
4: Well, we try to make it easy by speaking to myself and phone.
1: Do it the old fashioned way.
4: We do. Yeah. We try.
1: Okay. 089-4853-815 if you want to talk to Tony. That's Tony McMenamin from this company called Trinity Aqua, TI10, who are looking for welders and excavator drivers to work in Austria, Portugal and Germany as quickly as possible. Thanks, Tony, for coming in. Time now for the energy tip.
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1: Here's an interesting one from Kathleen. She says, I purchased a pack of 2 notepads in a discount store in my local shop yesterday. Now, she actually sent this by WhatsApp and she sent me in a photograph of the 2 notebooks and they were priced at £2 sterling. Now, this is in Mayo, right? £2 sterling. But when she got to the till to pay for the 2 notebooks, she was charged €3.29. Now, she said the exchange rate today would bring £2 to £2.31. And she just says, is all of this legal and above board? Why in the first instance are shops displaying items for sale at sterling prices. Should they not be at euro prices? I would have thought that should have been the case. But let's do a little bit more investigating into that in due course. Now, very quickly, and I've put this man on the back boiler for long enough, Ryan Ennis. Good morning to you, Ryan.
8: Good morning, Tommy.
1: Good to talk to
8: Thanks
1: you.
8: Thanks for having me.
1: Not at all. Originally from Tala, based in Bal, you're a singer-songwriter, and you've written this song as part of your album, Singing to the Wall. A lovely song called Bottles, and it's about living with somebody who's an alcoholic. Tell me a little bit of background without obviously just going as far as you can.
8: Oh, absolutely. So, like, you know, I think we all know somebody who suffered the disease and, you know, loving somebody who suffers through alcoholism can be tough on everybody involved. And when I was sitting in my room there, picked up the guitar, I was going through a few family members suffering it, and some of them basically showed me that they could do it, and I was pretty proud of these people. And some other people who would be closer, which is this song was about, would have been my father. He wouldn't get himself help, which is, it's quite tough to see. So music is kind of my expression.
1: Yeah. And when you sit down and write a song as personal as this, because it is about your own father, it's about his life as an alcoholic, do words come fairly easy, or is it even harder to write when you're talking something that's personal?
8: Well, if it's that personal, I think it sometimes feels like the songs write themselves.
1: Yeah.
8: You know, so it's not difficult.
1: Okay.
8: But emotionally, it definitely is, but it also helps, I think.
1: Yeah, and I know the song will resonate with an awful lot of people who have family members or somebody in their circle that is going through alcoholism. It's part of your album, Singing to the Wall. Are you a full-time singer-songwriter, Ryan?
8: I'm actually a full-time pet portrait artist.
1: Do portraits of people's pets, do you?
8: Yeah, I paint portraits. That's what I do for a living.
1: Yeah. And do you do it on a one-to-one basis, just with ordinary people, or are you contracted by...
8: Oh, it's true online. People upload photos, and that's how I do it. But then dogs and cats and cows and horses and even hamsters.
1: Okay, and you do it all there in Bal?
8: I do, actually, yeah.
1: Crazy. Okay, well, look, Ryan, I'm sorry it took us so long to get to you, but the song is called Bottles.
8: I appreciate it.
1: The album is called Singing to the Wall. Is it downloadable, the album and the single?
8: So it'll be available everywhere, downloadable and on Bandcamp and everything, anywhere people stream. The album is coming out on the 17th of this month.
1: Okay. Do you like Bal?
8: Oh, I love it. Yeah, it's great.
1: No, back to Dublin, though.
8: It's very different to Tala.
1: Quite different.
8: Very different.
1: All right, listen, Ryan Ennis is this man's name. Ryan, thank you for sharing that lovely story with us. Here's the song. It's called Bottles. And anybody who's had the experience of alcoholism in your family circle, you'll resonate with this.

0: That is a very thought-provoking piece by Ryan Ennis, originally from Dublin, living in Bell, doing pet portraits, but also a very, very talented singer-songwriter. And that's a song from his new album called Singing to the Wall, and it's called Bottles. Well done. I think it's a really, really nice reflective piece. Ryan Ennis is the young man's name. Now, Teresa Connor from Lacken. Good morning. Belated birthday wishes to you, Teresa. The birthday was Monday, but they missed it. Ah, shucks. Anyway, guess who? Who doesn't want to be identified? Wishing you a happy belated birthday, Teresa Connor there in Lacken. If you're a Zach Bryan fan, as I know many are, we have one listener who has two seated tickets for Zach Bryan. It's in Porky Queeve in Cork on Saturday the 20th of June. Okay, so I think there's very low availability for that concert. So if you want these two seated tickets, apparently they're really good tickets, call us here and we will give you more details.
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1: A young lady called Stephanie McGing celebrates her birthday today. Congratulations, Stephanie. All the best from all your family and friends. I mentioned we have Zach Bryan tickets for sale for Cork in June, 20th of June. Good seated tickets. If you want more details, call us here. I also see two Shania Twain. That don't impress me much. Tickets for sale for the 7th of July in Limerick. If anybody is looking for those Shania Twain tickets, you can give us a call. Mark Gilmore is joining us with our finance feature. Mark, good to have you. Thank you. Questions galore in. Let's kick in. This texter says, I'm getting my mortgage through the bank. Is there any benefit shopping around for my mortgage protection? The bank will organise it for me, but can I get a cheaper rate somewhere else?
2: You can, Tommy. And one thing I'd say about the banks, and I'm not bashing the banks or anything like that, I'm just saying they only give you one view of the world when it comes to things like life cover or pensions. What I mean by that, they're known as tied agents. So, for example, Bank of Ireland will do all of their financial service products through New Ireland or Bank of Ireland Life. So they give you one view of the world. Permanent TSB, other banks like that, AIB, will use Irish Life. So they only give you one view. You won't get the view of Zurich or Aviva or Standard Life or anything like that. So yes, you could get a better price. That's one thing we often find, but also you can find out like who pays the best claims, who pays out when you need the cover, be it on debt or be it on serious illness. Have the other benefits, things like a GP online, one of the particular companies offer you a free GP service. Serious illness, what are the list of serious illness they're covered? And also sometimes you can get double cover, which is called dual life, for the price of joint life with other providers. So I think it's well worth shopping around. Okay. Absolutely.
1: And staying with protection policies, this texter says, I'm topping up my mortgage because I'm consolidating some loans and I'm also doing some home improvements. I've had some health issues and the bank now say they need extra life cover on me and that I need to extend the term of my cover. Can I do this under my existing mortgage protection policy?
2: You can, Tommy. It depends on the policy itself. I suppose that's why I suppose shopping around and knowing what cover is on your policies. There's a facility under a lot of policies called the Guaranteed Increase Option, GIO. And that means if you have another child, if you get married, if you move house, if you're doing home improvements, things like this, there's certain life events, they will allow you to increase the cover by up to 50% of the original amount. And you don't have to do any medical. So that's very important for this person who said they have had some health issues. They also will be able to, depending on the policy, extend the term. So this person, if they have all the benefits on the policy, it's absolutely worth going to them because it could affect the whole mortgage. They may not get the mortgage if they can't increase the cover if they've had health issues. So they're the small details, the small print on them, and that small print for once working in your favour rather than against you.
1: Listener says, I have a private pension called an approved retirement fund. I'm worried about markets and my pension value. What options do I have?
2: Yeah, I suppose there's a lot of people still worried about markets. We're always worried about markets, let's put it that way, let's be honest with all that's going on. Markets have done quite well this year considering all that's going on. A lot of it's down to technology, stocks and AI and the future and where that's going. So, you can have views on that. But for this person here, they've approved retirement fund. It's an ARF, it's called. And if they want steady rate of return, there are some providers who will give you a 2 or 3%, kind of like a deposit. And they'll say, look, we'll put your pension money in a deposit fund for 3 years or for 5 years, and we'll pay you, for example, 3% a year. It's still, look, they may have a management charge of 1%, but at least they're earning 2% a year on top of their money, and that might just suit this person down to the ground.
1: Okay, a few more questions. There's been reports, this texter says, that the next budget might see tax bans widen. Does Mark know any more, and where should one begin?
2: Yeah, look, it's been talked about because last year they didn't really do anything on the tax bans, and the business group IBEC have kind of recommended that it happen because, you know, we're all talking about inflation again and the cost in goods and services. We know they're only heading in one direction. Last year there was nothing done about it. So currently a single person can earn 44,000 before hitting the higher rate tax. A married couple 88, and they'll earn it at 20%. But the recommendation is to move the tax bans to 47,000 for a single person and 94 for a married couple. It makes sense. They say it'll cost the exchequer maybe 700 million, but it does make sense, especially with inflation heading that way. And there's also it calls for increase to the tax credit we all have, increase it by 100 euro. So this is a small tax credit we all get before we earn. We can use this tax credit. It's only a small amount. I think it's out between 1,000, 2,000. But they're talking about increasing that as well too. So welcome news if it happens.
1: Okay, texter says, can you please ask Mark, as soon to be retired nurse, do I get the old age pension as well as the HSE pension?
2: It all depends when they start with the HSE, Tommy.

0: If it's pre, I think it's 1994, their pension is integrated. That means they won't get a state pension on top of that. If it's after that, they will get both a HSE pension and they will get the old age pension, as we call it, or the state pension, contributory pension. But it just depends on their start date. So okay. If they want to give me a call, we can look at that.
1: Chat through that. Okay, fine. I know next week we're going to look at the Fair Deal scheme, are we?
0: Yeah, absolutely. We've been saying that for the last while, and I was down with a group there a few weeks ago, and we're going to go through the basics of it, and just, I suppose, what the criteria is, how much you're allowed to earn, and how much, like, the big thing is, Tommy, I suppose, how much of the house will they take? That's what there's a lot of people who misunderstand that if you're in the Fair Deal scheme, that they'll take the full value of the house, but it's limited up to about 22% of the value of the house over a 3-year period, but we'll go through that next week.
1: Okay. I don't have your phone number handy, just shout it to me there. If people want to talk.
0: Yeah, 085-100-9753.
1: Okay, that's 085-100-9793. If you want to talk to Mark.
0: 9753, sorry, 53, Tommy.
1: 9753. Okay, so 085-100-9753. Mark, we'll talk to you next week, as always, for another finance feature. That's Mark Gilmore, financial expert here on the programme. At Tullahan Bay Rowing Club, they're based in Gisala, and Blacksod Rowing Club are joining forces. They're doing something very interesting this Sunday at 11 o'clock at Shore Road in Belmullet. And what they're doing is that it's the first National League Curragh racing event in Belmullet. Okay? So it's 11 o'clock Sunday morning at the Shore Road there in Belmullet. And they're the only two rowing clubs in Mayo rowing traditional Curraghs and keeping the tradition alive. So I think that's great. Mary Walsh from Tullahan Bay Rowing Club asked me to give it that a mention. So that's a really brilliant thing to do. And it's on in Shore Road, Belmullet, Sunday morning, where Tullahan Bay Rowing Club and Blacksod come together for the first National League Curragh racing event. That sounds really, really good. Right, are we out of time? We are. We've got to go. There's some really good texts and emails to the programme and WhatsApps to do with carers, to do with boy racers, to do with a whole plethora of other things, which we haven't been able to get to. I always try to start the programme getting through as many of them as we possibly can. So I'll do that again tomorrow morning as quickly as I possibly can. But for now, we got to go. Just on the subject of sterling displays on items on our Irish shelves, some really good texts and WhatsApps on that too, which we'll get to tomorrow. I hope you enjoyed our programme today. Lauren Milani was our producer. Thanks to Patrina Kniff and all the crew here, especially to our sponsors, Westport Estate, home of Westport Adventure Park and The Grace. Till tomorrow morning, 9:02, please God. Have a good day.
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15: Good morning, I'm Scott Stevens. US President Donald Trump has confirmed a heated conversation between him and the Israeli leader did happen. Reports earlier in the week suggested he asked Benjamin Netanyahu if he was crazy before telling him he'd be in jail if it weren't for him, referencing the country's activity in Lebanon. Now, Israel and Lebanon have agreed a renewed ceasefire deal, but it's reliant on Hezbollah stopping their attacks across the region. Speaking on Pod Force One, President Trump says he worked well with the Israeli Prime Minister.
16: At some point, I said, maybe we got to stop this. We got to stop it. But I have a very good relationship. We've done well together. He always says, we could never have done it, but everybody knows that we could have never done it without the United States. But I've worked very well together. I like Bibi a lot, and I've worked very well with him.
15: Gardaí investigating the stabbing to death of a man in Dublin have identified a number of persons of interest. It's understood detectives are working with police in the UK to track down a man suspected of fleeing the country following the death of Campbell Logan in the city centre on Monday. A man and a woman were also arrested as part of the case. The man remains in custody while the woman was released without charge. Conor Lally, crime and security editor with the Irish Times, says it's a fast-paced investigation.
17: It has progressed quite quickly. The area where this all happened is obviously very heavily covered by CCTV as well. So they do have good quality images of the whole, you know, chain of events that really spilled out from a concert that was taking place on Grafton Street into the early hours of the morning.
15: And still to come, a new witness is set to take the stand today in the trial of Jeffrey Donaldson.
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15: The trial of the former DUP leader on historic sexual assault charges is resuming at Newry Crown Court this morning. Jeffrey Donaldson has pleaded not guilty to 18 charges, while his wife Eleanor denies 5 charges and is facing a trial of facts. A new witness is set to take the stand today after the trial heard in recent days from 2 women who have made the allegations of abuse. One of those, known as Complainant B, was cross-examined yesterday about why she maintained contact with Mr. Donaldson many years after the alleged offences.
19: She said she was trying not to be a victim anymore when she was continuing to contact him in later years, and she wanted to show that she had made a life for herself. But she ultimately said she doesn't know why she contacted him, but she did, and that none of it changes what happened when she was younger.
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15: Blustery today with widespread showers merging into longer spells of rain at times. The showers will become less frequent through the late afternoon and evening as more in the way of sunny spells develop. Highest temperatures of 12 to 15 degrees with fresh and gusty westerly winds, stronger in coastal parts.
20: The weather forecast with Connolly's Seat Sligo, where ordering your 262 vehicle is easy at connollys.ie.
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15: Now, first in golf, Leona Maguire insists patience will be required on the opening day of the US Women's Open in Los Angeles. Maguire is hoping to better her 8th place finish from the 2022 edition and tees off this afternoon at 3:40 Irish time. Olivia Mahaffey begins her campaign at Riviera Country Club an hour later. Rory McIlroy is in the field for day one of the Memorial Tournament at Murrayfield later. He skipped last year's event and has only played twice since retaining the Masters title back in April. It's a 25 past 3 start for McIlroy today. Lowry gets his opening round underway at 2:30. In soccer, Northern Ireland are in action this evening in an international friendly against Guinea. They will travel to Cadiz in Spain for the first of two friendlies this international window. Their second match will be against France. Kickoff this evening is at 5 o'clock. And in tennis, the first ever Grand Slam final spot is on the line for the four players in today's French Open women's semi-finals. World number 114, Maja Kvalinska, is up against 25th seed Diana Schneider at Roland Garros. That follows the meeting of Ukraine's Marta Kostyuk and Mira Andreeva of Russia.
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24: 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Yesterday's snowball game for €4,200 was not won. 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

So how are you? It's 9 minutes after 11 and it's Thursday and it's not great weather-wise. And I've had a lot of people on to me, will you please say the prayer for fine weather? And I certainly will. I'm going to do the prayer for fine weather in a couple of minutes' time now. Because in fairness, when you think about it really, like you had just over a week ago, 25, 26 degrees, 27 degrees heat, and it seemed like as if it was going to be with us forever. And alas and alack, it hasn't been with us forever. And when you come, I heard David Cawley talk this morning about some of David's listeners saying they actually had to put on a fire last night. And I wouldn't be surprised if a person sent me a picture on their WhatsApp of a fire roar in the house now somewhere. Because you have to have it on. When you come out this morning, it was lovely weather for early March, but not great weather for early June. But anyway, look, we have no control over it, but we certainly can say the prayer for fine weather, and I'll do that now in about a minute's time. Anyway, I hope you're well, apart from all of that. Sorry for being so negative when I start the show today, but the weather... Oh, anyway, say nothing until you hear more. Thanks to everybody and the famous Irish pub of New York City. That's Conley's Pub and Restaurant just off Times Square. You can text us or WhatsApp us on 087 941 41. 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Those are the methods of contact. Always good to hear from you. First of all, four limousine cattle are missing from the Brownstown area, possibly in Clunken or Moorhall at this stage. Please keep an eye out for sale. Nor Jane Jarmuth, Paint August Prosecco in Bridge Street tonight from 6:30 to 9. A great chance to use your cupola focal in a relaxed, fun environment. You'll be guided through your painting by artist Paula Lowry, who was commissioned to paint for President Mary Robinson. And you can contact Moya. We have a number here for Moya. But what I'd like to know is this. When it says Bridge Street where? Well, I don't have that information. So what Bridge Street are you talking about? And I'm afraid I have to ask as well, what does Nor Jane Jarmuth mean? Does Nor Jane not to make something? I don't know. Someone will tell me what that means. But the Bridge Street as well, that's what we have to find out where that is. And best of luck to everyone at Granlahan National School. They play in the Cumann na Munster School Football County Final this evening at 4 o'clock in St. Fáilleachs GA Grounds in Ballyleague in Roscommon. Come along and support the team. Wishing you all the very best from everyone in and around Granlahan. And of course, that's my own alma mater. That's where I went to school 100 years ago. So wishing everyone from Granlahan all the very best as they move to Athleague in the County Roscommon to do business with St. Fáilleachs. Or is it in St. Fáilleachs GA Ground? It is in St. Fáilleachs GA Ground. And they're going to take on, is it Ballyleague? I'm not sure, but they're going to take on someone anyway in the coming month, Skull. And it's going to be a big night for Granlahan. And the big hope is that silverware will come back. Now, the prayer for fine weather. O Almighty Lord God, our Heavenly Father, look, we beseech thee in thy loving kindness upon us, thine unworthy servants, and grant us such weather as may relieve our present distress. Isn't it all said there? To our comfort and to the glory of thy holy name, through Jesus Christ, our mediator and advocate. Amen and amen. Let's hope for the best now. Let's bring you some music. Carlene Carter, Every Little Thing. Good morning. Welcome to Thursday's Mid-Morning Show.

0: Powerful. That's Carlene Carter on the programme. Up and away we go with that song today and a song called Every Little Thing. RA time, 11:15.
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0: I want to send out special good wishes to a lovely lady by the name of Phil Moran. And Phil Moran is in Clare Court in Ballyhonus. And what's more, Phil Moran celebrates our birthday today. So a very happy birthday to you, Phil. And this comes in from your daughter, Joanne, and all the family. I remember having the pleasure of meeting Phil in Homeland when we did an outside broadcast from there a couple of years ago. She was there with her lovely daughter, Joanne. And we had a great morning together. A great bit of fun and a great bit of crack. So the house will be lively today in Clare Court, and there'll be cake and there'll be nice things coming the way. Maybe even a dropping of you-know-what to celebrate the job. Phil, we wish you well. And thanks for tuning into the programme. Now, let's see what we have coming in on this side on 087-941-41. Margin Y, Jerry, hope you're doing well. Can you please play Messenger Boy by the late, great Christy Hennessy, a man who didn't get enough recognition in his time. Won't disagree with you there. Won't disagree with you there. A gentleman to his toes. We had him in this studio many times before he passed away at all too young of an age. In fairness to him, he just didn't, you know, like everything else, success came to Christy pretty late in life. But when it came bounding. I remember seeing him in action in Galway one night. Must be 1,200 people there. And he was fantastic, along with his daughter, Hermione. And there was another daughter that used to be in the band with him as well. Can't think of that lady's name. But he was a lovely, lovely, lovely man. So Messenger Boy it is. We'll do that now in a few minutes' time. And lo and behold, what did I tell you? I said that there'd be fires on. And here's a picture from some house. Lovely house, by the way. And lovely stove. But most importantly of all, sad to say, and the day we're in, the 4th day of June, a lovely fire going in a lovely stove. By the way, 4th of June, let me tell you, 4th of June 1979, which would be, I'm not great in the figures, this weather, 4th of June 1979 would be 47 years ago, isn't that right? Well, 47 years ago today, I was confirmed in the Basilica in Knock. I wonder, is there any other one out there? Do you remember that? It was the 1979 year, the anniversary of the apparition, and it was decided that year, rather than have confirmations all over the diocese of Tuam, anyone that was to be confirmed that year was to be brought to Knock Basilica and confirmed on Monday, the 4th of June, 1979. I think about 2,000 of us were confirmed in Knock that day. And I think there were about 10 bishops there. And it was an amazing ceremony. It actually fell on the bank holiday that year. So now that's a memory for you. Can anyone remember that being confirmed in Knock on the 4th of June, 1979? Here's a song that was going round in my head. It's Sean Corrigan, Full Time Fool. Where are you going tonight, Mary Ann?

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13: So here's a date you can put in your diary for Sunday, June the 28th. You can crawl, you can walk, you can jog or you can run. We're talking about the Belcarra 8K Fun Run, and we'll have more details as we get a little bit closer to it. But for the moment, the date for the diary is Sunday, June 28th in lovely Belcarra. I want to thank Connemara Bob. He's been on with an interpretation of Nau Jane Jarmuth. Bob reckons it means don't make a mistake. And I also want to thank Rosie in Westport, and Rosie gave me a similar interpretation of what it means as well. And also Paul and Jerry, can you wish Sean McNicholas from Kilgemaw a very happy birthday today? And that one comes in from all the friends. Well, absolutely, Sean. Wishing you well, son, as you celebrate your birthday today, and thanks for tuning in. Now, here's a song actually we haven't played in a long while. Delighted to be able to play it. Asked to give it a run today. It's the late great Christy Hennessy on our programme with Messenger Boy. Amen.

0: Oh, Christy Hennessy, lovely to hear it, as I said. Messenger Boy, the name of the song. Mace time is 11:29.
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0: And I have to tell you, our phrase, no, Jane Germa, that isn't as straightforward as we thought. Connemara Bob was saying, it's don't make a mistake, but a lot of other callers are saying, no, it's a phrase that means don't forget. Don't forget. No, Jane Germath. Don't forget is what a lot of people are saying. So let's see how we progress as the morning goes on. I think we're in March, Jerry, but my calendar on my phone says it's June. I'm confused. I have both fires going, the one in the kitchen and the one in the sitting room as well. Isn't it unbelievable, really? And listening to here in North Yorkshire, the man with the €500 wedding card, the weather here in North Yorkshire is very not nice. Oh, very not nice. And usually our friends in that part of the world, I was talking to a lady this morning that was actually in Yorkshire, herself and her husband a couple of weeks back, and they said it was absolutely beautiful, but it's not nice in Yorkshire at the moment, which is not so good to hear. But we go off into Quindío. I think Quindío is in some part of the South America, and this is Dennis, who listens to us on a regular basis in Quindío, and he says, if it's any consolation, it's cold and damp here in Quindío too, but it's all meant to be, all part of God's design. He'll make it right when it's meant to be. Never curse the rain. Where would we be without it? Loving the show, says Dennis. Well, good man, Dennis. That's another way of looking at it. But if I'm right, Quindío is in the southern hemisphere. So are you guys in your winter season at the moment, where we're here in our summer? You're moving up towards midwinter. Well, we're moving up towards midsummer. And Oliver called as well to agree. That phrase means do not forget. And that's fair enough by me. 087-900-4141 is how you text or WhatsApp the programme. And that's, as I said, thanks to Sean's Bar and Kitchen next to the Rockefeller Centre, where Irish hospitality is always on the menu. Here's the question from a listener that they've asked today. If you had to bring one thing from your house, if you were going from your house and you could only bring one thing from it, aside now from humans and pets, one physical thing from your house, what would it be, is the question that's posed today. What would you bring? Only one thing out of your house. What interesting to see what will come back on that. We'll press on, because Tony Kerr is a man with a fine voice. He's recorded some beautiful music, including this one.

it sure was good to be there. And I could see through the open door that Dad was asleep on his favorite chair. In his hand was a picture of Mom, and I remembered how close they were. So I just turned away, didn't want to wake him, spoil his dreams of her.

Tony Carr, the man's name, and that's from his album Cattle Call, and it's a lovely version of The Roots of My Raising. A procession for Corpus Christi will take place in Bell next Sunday, the 7th of June, after the 3 o'clock Mass in St. Croan's Church. And procession leaving the church from the square around 3:50, around 10 to 4 Sunday afternoon, and all are welcome. This comes in from Brendan Kilcoyne, who's the PP in Bell. And also to mention, Bangor Eras present One for the Road in Kiltane GA Complex Bangoras on Saturday the 6th of June. 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Doors open at 9, band on stage at 11, fully licensed bar, dancing from 9:30, 18 plus, and tickets are on sale now, as we said, and it's all for the Bangor Eras GAA Complex. So we wish you well with that this coming Saturday night. Jerry, please wish Stephen Nocton in Glenamoy a very happy special birthday, and that comes in from Paul Dean, the great Paul Dean, who tunes in on a regular basis in London and when he's home in good old Glenamoy in Glenamoy as well. Please wish Stephanie McGing a very happy birthday today from all the family. Going to see you later, Stephanie, for a party. And please wish Margaret and John Butler, who celebrate their wedding anniversary today, all the very best. And this one comes in from your bridesmaid, Noni, who's been on to make sure we wish the happy couple the best today as they celebrate. And Jerry, wish our granddaughter, Ruth Ryan, and all the team from Shrewell the best of luck in Division 2 final. It's Claremorris in Bacon this evening at 7 p.m. from JJ and Helena. And please play the Mighty Men from Mayo if you get a chance. So we're wishing Ruth Ryan and all the team from Shrewell the best of luck in Division 2 against Claremorris and Bacon this evening. I'll tell you, it's all happening with the football these days. It very much is. I'm getting another picture. I'll tell you something. I've got a picture now from someone with a lovely fireplace and a lovely stove. But what I'm really enjoying is the lovely timber you have for burning. Oh, it looks gorgeous. If that, you can't say that about timber that you burn, because it looks to be well seasoned and it's nice and dry and there's a lovely glow from the fire. Isn't it unbelievable to think that people have fires going full whack in stoves and fireplaces and what have you for the month of June? But that's the way it is, and that's what we have, and that's what we have to do. As regards the first thing that a caller would bring, aside from their family and their pets, this caller said it'd have to be the hair straightener. No question or doubt about it. Straight out the door with the family and the hair straightener on tow. The sun will never settle, says Kingfisher. This is their brand new one.

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10: Now, I want to go back to Rosie in Westport and indeed apologise to you, Rosie, because you're right. You did say, in the context of that phrase, that Irish phrase that came in, "No, Jane Jermuth." And you were saying, in the context of the message you read out earlier from Bridge Street, "No, Jane Jermuth," it means don't forget. And you're spot on, Rosie. You are right. And I thank you for it. And apologies, I got mixed up in the way I read your text earlier on. But thanks for that one. Another phrase from the good God, "What he wets, he dries." So I suppose what that means really is that there's a time for rain and a time for sun, and it'll all come together. We're back now to things. The last thing you'd bring out of the house, bar your family and friends, if you could bring one thing on your way. One caller says, "My one thing would be a family picture." Actually, Patricia in Foxford said that. That's a good idea, actually, Patricia. Another lady says that she would take the picture of the Sacred Heart that hangs above the little red light in her living room. And of course, we are in the month of the Sacred Heart too. Another caller says, "I'd bring my iPhone so I could listen to Midwest." And another one says, "I'd bring me transistor so I could always listen to Midwest too." Ha ha. Now we're getting people with taste. Hope you're doing well. Can you please play maybe a bit of Richie Cavanagh for us here? We're on the Newport Road in Castlebar. And can you say big thanks to the Ballinagh Council for the clean-up in Healy Terrace? It's much appreciated. I rang yesterday and the job has already been done. So thumbs up and thank you to Ballinagh Council for your prompt service there. Your ID is what I bring with me, because you can do nothing without it nowadays. And you know something, you're right there too. And a year-old black heifer straying on the Glen Ball Kinletra, Ballyconletra, or Ballyconletra Road in Ballycastle for the past few days. Are you missing a heifer from that part of the world? If you are, call us and we'll pass more information your way and hopefully you'll get your heifer back to the rightful owners and farm. Camar Chameleon, Boy George.

0: Boy George and the Culture Club, what a big song that was about 40 years ago at this stage now. So it's fair to say we can make that our all-time classic this morning.
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0: Now let's see some of your calls coming in. Hold it. Let's see some of the calls. Here's an interesting one that a caller said. If they had to bring one thing, it would be their mother and father's wedding picture. That's very interesting and a nice idea, actually, too. A nice thing to be able to bring. And what else have I caught on 087 940 141? Tom in London has been on the Bowl. Tom, good man, Tom. And Tom tells me, if it's any consolation to anyone, there's no sunshine in London either. That's now, because this time of year London really gets hotted up, doesn't it? But today I see it's rain and it's about 18 degrees, and tomorrow it's rain, about 18 degrees, and Saturday it's rain, a bit of sunshine on Sunday. But more than ourselves, in London, it's kind of rain all the way through. And I've noticed as well in New York, where I know things hot up very much this time of year, but it seems this year they seem to be getting more rain than usual too. And this is Anita and the Galway Gang. How are you, Anita and the Galway Gang? And you said definitely the Irish translation for that phrase is do not forget. Thank you, Anita. And you're also looking for something from the boss, Bruce Springsteen, so we'll arrange that. Absolutely, no question or doubt about it. And one more thing I'll do here, and this is wondering if anyone knows if there's a bus travelling from to Tyrone for the Mayo match on Sunday week. Does anyone have any information on that? If you have, call us 0818 3000.

Ah, yeah, sure, that's all you can do is plough on, Paddy, plough on. Western Alzheimer's Tea Day, Glencorrib Kilroe Community Centre, this Saturday, the 6th of June. Tea and refreshments from 5pm to 11pm, featuring a Father Ted photo exhibition, music at 8pm by local singers and musicians, and donations of home baking would be greatly appreciated. But it's going to be a special night in the Glencorrib Kilroe Community Centre this Saturday, kicking off at 5 and running through to 11. I want to say hello to Marchian. Martin tuned away in Tuam. And there's also a caller wondering from Claire Morris, is the 3pm Mass that I mentioned in Bell in place of the 11:30 Mass on Sunday morning, and I don't believe it is. Now, I think Patrina is checking out with the parish office in Bell to clarify that one, but I think no, I think the regular Masses will go ahead on Sunday morning, and so will this special Mass to coincide with Corpus Christi on Sunday afternoon at 3. But the thing is, Clamorris listener, clarification is on the way. Now, for the girls in Galway, asking for something from the boss today, let's go to the 2022 album. And from that, we take Any Other Way.

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1: Month's Mind Masses. Kevin Durkin, Clasaroe Ballyhaunis. Month's Mind Mass in St. Patrick's Church, Ballyhaunis, on Sunday at 10 a.m. Noel McNicholas, Clunamore, Ballyhane, Castlebar. 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Paddy O'Hora, Ridgepool View and formerly of Rathacoin Ballina. Month's Mind and his daughter Linda, first anniversary. Mass in St. Murdoch's Cathedral, Ballina, on Saturday at 6:30. Anne Roach, Clunalach Kalala. Month's Mind Mass in Cluniel Church on Saturday at 2 o'clock. Jimmy Roach, Irishtown, Claremorris. 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Maureen Timlin, Ní Silcock, Abbey View, Cross Malina. Month's Mind Mass in St. Tiernan's Church, Cross Malina, on Friday at 12 noon. Mary Waldron, Tullyganny, Earlor, Kilkelly. Month's Mind Mass in St. Joseph's Church, Earlor, this Saturday at 11. Anniversary Masses. Seamus Dunn, Corheen's Brafey, Castlebar, and formerly of Lavalinry Park. Second Anniversary Mass in the Church of the Holy Rosary, Castlebar, on Saturday at 10 o'clock. John Gallagher, Bohernasup, Ballina, and formerly of Cortoon, Kalala. First Anniversary Mass in St. Patrick's Church, Kalala, this Saturday at 1 o'clock. Joe Joseph Gannon, Cantara, Brafey Road, Castlebar. Second Anniversary Mass in St. Aloysius Church, Brafey, on Sunday at 10 o'clock. Christine Chris Greavy, Ní Cavanagh. Knock Row, Bunny Conlon, Ballina. First Anniversary Mass in the Church of the Immaculate Heart of Mary, Bunny Conlon, on Friday at 7 o'clock. John Higgins, Raith Ahamore. Seventh Anniversary Mass in Ahamore Church on Sunday at 11:30. Annette Rattigan, Carolina Ballandine and Hazelview, Ballyhaunis. 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Jimmy Slattery, Meelick Moore, Claremorris. 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Bridget Brighty Terry, Philadelphia, USA, and late of Skehog Baron, Castlebar. 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Michael Welch, Skehog Baron, Castlebar. 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
1: The councillor demands an increase in bridge repair funding in County Mayo. No urban-rural divide on attitudes to climate change, says study. IFA regional meeting to be held tonight in relation to nature restoration law, and the annual O'Malley clan rally with its strong Mayo connection takes place in Ennis at the end of this month. While in sport, winners across the county in yesterday's Cumann na Munskill finals. These stories and more from 1 o'clock.
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2: with Connolly's Volkswagen Ballina, Sligo and Letterkenny, where ordering your 262 vehicle is easy at connollys.ie.
1: A look at the weather forecast. It'll be blustery with widespread showers merging into longer spells of rain at times. They'll become less frequent through the late afternoon. Highest temperatures between 12 and 15 degrees and fresh and gusty westerly winds. Clear spells with well scattered showers tonight. Lows of 5 to 9 degrees with west to southwest winds easing, light to moderate. Tomorrow, Friday, we'll see a mix of sunny spells and well scattered showers in the morning through the afternoon. Cloud and outbreaks of rain will spread from the southwest as light to moderate southerly winds become stronger throughout the day. Highs tomorrow of between 12 and 15 degrees Celsius.
6: The weather forecast
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0: That's a wonderful version of One Day at a Time from Clodagh Toher on the programme today. Welcome back, Jerry. Something by Eddie Carey, please and thanks, and absolutely. Song after next will come from Eddie Carey because he is a fine singer, and I did promise yesterday that we'd play something from him, so that will happen. The caller said if they were bringing the last thing out of the house, it'd be the key of the door. Well, you'd be hedging your bets there then, really, wouldn't you, so that you'd be always able to come back. Hello to Frank, tuned away in the city of Tuam. And Jerry, how do you say London has rain? Well, they'll be happy, as they've had roasting days in the mid-30s and they've had lovely sunny days for months now. Not like us. Rain, wind, rain, wind. Two hot days and now only heat is from fire. And it's June. Great show. Thank you, as a regular listener. Time for a moment of inspiration.
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0: Good advice in that moment of inspiration. At all times, be yourself, and how right they are. This caller said the thing they would bring with them is their rosary beads. It would be the last thing that bring. And another caller then has been on as regards old gramophone records. Would there be any interest in them? And I think you've sent me a list of them, as far as I can make out. I'm looking at some writing here, and the hills of Donegal and Éireann is my home, and the Inniskillen Dragoon and my Wild Irish Rose. And you're wondering, is there any interest in them? See, unfortunately not in our game anyway, caller, because we don't even use CDs anymore in this game. Nothing physical. It's all virtual, really, in the sense that music comes in on a system and it's played from a computer system that we have here, and that's the way it's gone. Now, I do know, and Viv Brennan, to be fair to him, is the expert in this field. He has a great knowledge of old vinyl and old records, and he knows a lot about old albums and album centres and things. And there are certain albums, if they've got certain centres and they're in pristine condition, you can get some money for them if that's the way you want to go. But I don't know, although there is a comeback to vinyl, no doubt about it, but I don't know, would you find anyone that would be really, really interested in those anymore? Caller said if they had to go, it would be the wedding album they'd bring. And of course, that would be full of memories. Now, can you please advertise one ticket for sale for Christy Moore in the TF in Castlebar tomorrow night, the 5th of June? If anybody is interested in this one singular ticket for Christy Moore, then call Patrina 0818-3000. 1055, and Patrina will give you the info on that one. And can you please play a song from Peebo Bryson? And I can, because I was sad to hear that Peebo Bryson passed away yesterday or the day before. I'm not quite sure, but the word filtered through anyway that he had died in the last couple of days. And of course, Peebo Bryson, what a voice he had, recorded many, many. I think he was involved in some of the songs from some of those Disney movies over the years. But the big song that I remember from him was one that he did with Roberta Flack. Tonight, I celebrate my love for you. And if you're of a certain age and you used to go to the discos once upon a time, many, many moons ago, this would be part of the Coughlin session, the slow waltzes and the Coughlin session. And you could be guaranteed, as sure as your name was what it was, that Peebo Bryson and Roberta Flack would be one of the songs that would be played in the slow session. And Patrina is putting up her thumbs because she knows exactly what I'm talking about, and she remembers that as well. So in honour of the late Peebo Bryson, here he is.

0: Now, in memory of the late Peebo Bryson, who passed away in the last couple of days, there he is along with Roberta Flack. And tonight I celebrate my love for you. There's another song going around in my head, a duet he did with Celine Dion. Will it come to my head? Will it heck is like come? But someone will remind me of that. Hi guys, my name is Tom and I'm one of two lead singers in a seven-piece band called the Acoustic Society. We're from Cork, Tipperary and Waterford. We live where the three counties meet. On Friday night, the 5th of June at 8 p.m, we're playing our first ever gig outside of Munster as we head to John McHale's Bar in Castlebar. The gig is upstairs and will be seated for those who want to sit. Our set list ranges from Amble and Kingfisher to Amy Winehouse and Lady Gaga. Other artists that we cover are U2, Bruce Springsteen, The Saw Doctors and Stockton Swing. I've been visiting Castlebar, in particular Ballyhane, for 30 years and Midwest Radio is always on in the Murphy household, so I know where to turn to when I need a shout out. I'm really looking forward to this gig and I'd really appreciate if you could give it a shout out to the people of Castlebar to come and see us. If you like live music, that's what we do and we do it good. And this is in from Tom Liddy. Well, good man, Tom. We wish you well now then with your seven-piece band. That's a bit like a travelling orchestra, Tom. So anyway, you bring it all to Johnny McHale's Bar in Castlebar and you're going to be there this Friday night, the 5th of June at 8 p.m. and all are welcome. Well, we wish you well, Tom. And we say hello to the Murphys who tune in every day too in Ballyhane and have been for the last 30 years. Let me tell you, that is greatly appreciated and it doesn't go unnoticed. Soley Hull, outside Birmingham, outside Brum. And this caller says, Ray and Jerry and just bits of sunshine as well. So join the club. See, we're all in it together now. And you know when you hear that, I know it's awful, but when you kind of hear that, things don't seem as bad really then, do they? They don't seem as bad. Hi, I'm just giving a message to see if anyone's called in about our cat. She has gone missing in Castlebar. She's a two-year-old female tabby cat. She's our family pet cat and hasn't come home for 2 days. And you've added the picture, in fairness, and she's a very distinctive cat. And you can clearly see she's greatly loved because she's stretched out in a lovely cow chair and she looks gorgeous. And she's been missing from the Castlebar area, a two-year-old female tabby cat, for the last 2 days. Please keep an eye out. Call us on 0818 3055 if you can help us with that one in any way at all. So we'll take our break and back then with music from Eddie Carey.
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A requested artist and a fine artist too. Eddie Carey, the young man's name, and his version of Back in My Mind Again. Jerry, would it be possible to hear some Shaskeen? Yes, it would. We'll play some Shaskeen now in a couple of minutes' time. And Dominic in Ballinrobe said he, if he was going, would bring a picture of the Mayo football team. Well, good man, Dominic. John from Galway agrees as regards Peebo Bryson and Roberta Flack, and that when you would be out discoing Once Upon a Time, you knew that when you heard Roberta Flack and Peebo Bryson coming together, you were away for the Coodland session and the slow set. Three songs in the slow set, wasn't it? Well, anyway, John from Galway agrees, and he gives the thumbs up for that song too. He got married to Mary in 1972, and that song reminds him of the times before they got married. They now have 7 children, 5 daughters and 2 sons, and they have 17 grandchildren and 4 great-grandchildren. So all is well with the world. Well, good man, John. Thanks for tuning in, and thanks for the lovely comment. And we wish you and your lovely wife well, your lovely wife Mary, and all your children and your grandchildren and your great-grandchildren. So John and Mary is 2, and the 7 children would be 9. And what's 9 and 17? 9 and 17 is what? 26, isn't it? And 26 and 4 grandchildren. 26 and 4 is 30. So 2 have become 30 in that lovely household. Here's one that we need your advice on, because this lady said that her daughter needs to get a wisdom tooth extracted. And her daughter has been quoted €1,000 for same, for the extraction and the sedation. Would that be the case? And is that the normal kind of a price you have to pay to get a wisdom tooth, the sedation first of all, because it's a serious enough operation, I believe, the sedation and the extraction of a wisdom tooth, would that normally cost €1,000? That's what this lady wants to know. Any help on that? 0818 3055. And please announce that there's going to be a Corpus Christi procession in Knockmore this Sunday after the 11 o'clock mass. Everyone is welcome to honour Jesus and the Blessed Sacrament. And First Communion children will lead the procession. Thank you, says Bernadette Coleman. And as regards the records, Karen, who's the shop manager at the hospice shop in Ballyhonus, has said that she would be very happy to take those records. So there we are. That's a nice thing now. So for the caller who made contact about the old gramophone records they have, if you bring them to Karen and the team at the hospice shop in Ballyhonus, they will gladly take them. And of course, they'll sell them on and make a few euro for a very worthy cause. Maggie Malloy is in Cardinieu in the County Wicklow, and from RT Cheap Irish Homes, and she would love them. She'd love what? Maggie Malloy, Cardinieu in County Wicklow, from RT Cheap Irish Homes, would love them. I don't know what that's about now, or what she would love. I don't know, is it the records or what? But I know the lady you're talking about. In fact, I've seen that programme on the television on more than one occasion. The Shaskeen it is.

0: Oh, that's Shaskeen at their very, very best with Ty the Bonnet, Lucy Campbell's, and I think the third one is called Dunhill. It's a great album, that, from Shaskeen. Rochford time, almost 12:32.
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0: Our friend Kathleen from Bell wondering, is it the Peebo Bryson song I Know Him Well, the one you're talking about? I don't think so, Kathleen. I don't think so. It's one that he did with Celine Dion and it just won't come to me now, but we'll see. As the morning goes on, we'll see what the story is. Good afternoon, Jerry. Thanks for the powerful prayer for fine weather. In fairness to you, it always works. Midwest Radio has the answer for everything. You wouldn't put out a milk bottle here and you'd be definitely let out hay for cocks, as we used to say back in the day. Enjoy the show as always, says Richard. Well, thank you, Richard. Don't know where you're tuned in, but it's tough going where you are as well, it seems, with the old weather. But hopefully now our little prayer for fine weather will be answered by the good Lord and we'll get a couple of more days. Looking ahead, as I was saying yesterday, the man from Carlow Weather, I can never think of his name, but he's good at what he does. And I heard him say on a radio station, maybe it was on RT1 the other day, that it looks like we might get fine weather round about the 10th of June. It could kick in again round about the 10th of June, all gone. But Richard, thanks for your text on 087 900 4141. Hi, Jerry. Regarding the complaints re the recent wet weather, sure, last week when we got a few nice days, all the talk was, it's too hot. It was due to climate change and keeping in out of it. I don't know, says Mike. I know. Mike, you're right. I always say I wouldn't like to be the person in charge of the weather, because you just, it would be frightening to be tried to be in charge of the weather. But I know where you're coming from on that one, Mike. Hi, just a query about the doctor that was on in the morning. Can you send me his name, please? Don't know what that's about. Maybe there was a doctor on with Tommy. Not quite sure. Petrina will let us know what the story is on that. Thanks for your text, by the way, and your calls coming in to 087 941 41. That text and WhatsApp number is brought to you in association with the crew at Riley's Public House in Pyrmont, New York City, where, remember, every hour is a happy hour. And that's the case. Every hour is a happy hour. Here's the boyos that are warming up to do a massive amount of gigs in this country, indeed around the world, but they'll kick it off, I believe, in September in this country. We're talking about the boys and girls of the Westlife Show Band.

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11: 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Do you know where he's from? I think Eddie is from Limerick. I could be wrong on that now, but I've just this funny feeling. I met the lad a couple of times along the way, and I think he's on that Limerick-Tipperary border, around about that part of the world. Car keys for a Mercedes car were found in the Glen Island car park. Are you missing car keys for a Mercedes car? If you are, call Petrina on 0818 3055. Bit of good news for you. I think the song with Celine Dion was Beauty and the Beast. Kind regards from Caroline in Ballintubber in County Roscommon. Well, Caroline in Ballinhubber in County Roscommon. You are 1,010,000% right. That's exactly the song I was trying to think of, Beauty and the Beast. Thank you for doing that. Is there anyone missing a donkey in the Liscarney area of Westport? Because there's a caller saying that there's one strayed onto their land. Their land is near the post office in Liscarney, and the donkey has been there for a few days and anxious to get the donkey back to its rightful owner. So maybe we'll put a smile on someone's face with that one. And can you please say a big happy birthday to John Ginley Sr. in Ballina? And that's in from all the gang wishing you well, John. So happy birthday as you celebrate today. Good luck to you. And again, Beauty and the Beast was the song Peebo Bryson and Celine Rion. This is Enda saying Peebo Bryson and Celine Dion did record that. How true you are. I thank you for it. And let's see what we have. One more to go here now in this junction. And this one says, Jerry had a wisdom tooth out last year and it cost a lot less than that from the dentist that I went to. So maybe it could just depend, you know, maybe some cases are more straightforward than others. I'm not quite sure, but the caller says that they were quoted €1,000 to get their daughter's wisdom tooth removed, both for the sedation and the removal of the wisdom tooth was going to cost €1,000. They thought it seemed a little bit on the expensive side. The Murphys are up next. The boy who cried the tears became the man.

0: Wonderful group, the Murphy sisters, along with Dad. It's the boy who cries the tears that makes the man. Mayo Dental Time, 12:46.
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0: Couple of emails to acknowledge now. First of all, Ellen Lynn, Jerry, a Bridey Gallagher piece. Come on, come on, come on. Well, you know, Ellen Lynn, that you're pushing an open door when you hear that. And as it happens, I have a perfect, lovely piece from Bridey in a second. Hello, Jerry. It's been quite a while since I heard any Matt Munro on your programme. He was a wonderful singer from the 1960s and was highly regarded by none other than Frank Sinatra. Walk Away was perhaps his greatest hit, if it's possible to choose just one. Many thanks for all your hard work, says Tom Boland in London. Well, Tom, I thank you sincerely for that. We're going to hold that email now and play the song tomorrow, because I'm out of time today. I have to head off to the airport. So I'll be playing that tomorrow with God's help. But Tom, you were so right about Matt Munro. So many great songs. And of course, it was said at the time that Matt Munro was the first artist in history to sign a £1 million record deal way back in the early 50s. Unheard of, but Matt was able to do the job. And Eddie Carey, an amazing singer from West Limerick, Newcastle West, says this particular caller, is where Eddie Carey is from. So that answers that, and thank you for it. And Jerry, where are the Murphy sisters from? The Murphy sisters are from the Kingdom of Kerry. That's where they come from, and they are wonderful at what they do. So now, Ellen Lynn and all the millions of Bridey Gallagher fans out there, I know you like this. It's a bit of courting in the kitchen today.

Asha, Bridie had put you in good humour, regardless of the weather. Please say happy birthday to Peter Sheridan in Ballinair. Why wouldn't I? Peter, a very happy birthday to you from your wife, Margaret.

Tom. Tom is in. Tom, come on, Tom. Don't forget, Tommy Maron, last two shows ever of this particular play, The Three Hail Marys. They're going to be in the Art Deco in Ballymote this Friday night and Saturday night, and they are down to a handful of tickets at this stage now. No confusion. You book through the Hawkswell Theatre. He explained that in the programme yesterday why you do that. It's hawkswelltheatre.com, or indeed you can phone the Hawkswell Theatre on 071 9161 518. That's 071 9161 518 for those last few tickets for Tommy's last two shows ever of The Three Hail Marys in the beautiful Art Deco Theatre in Ballymote this Friday night and this Saturday night, curtain up at 8 bells each night. So that's it, Patrina. Thank you for working on the programme. Thanks to our friends at Harrington's who make it possible. I'm away to the airport now to say hello to some lovely people who will be heading off on Paul's trip to Spain a little later on today. Jacinta and I will be there with you all. We will leave it to the boys and girls of Toppers to bring it home today, and an ABBA medley.

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9: Coming up this Thursday, independent councillor demands an increase in funding for bridge repair.
10: No urban-rural divide on attitudes to climate change, says study. IFA regional meeting to be held tonight in relation to nature restoration law. The annual O'Malley clan rally with strong Mayo connection takes place in Ennis at the end of this month, while in sport, winners across the county in yesterday's Cumann na Munsingall Mayo finals.
9: All these stories and more coming up from One.
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10: In partnership with Deloitte Ireland, the Department of Rural and Community Development and the Gaeltacht, Rethink Ireland today unveiled the new €1.5 million Skills for Tomorrow Fund. As part of the Skills for Tomorrow Fund, grants ranging from €137,500 to €200,000 are available for up to 9 organisations over a 2.5-year period. The fund will assist creative initiatives in Mayo and throughout Ireland that give marginalised people and communities the tools they need to thrive in the workforce of the future. Additionally, the fund will help successful candidates employ artificial intelligence in an ethical and practical way to increase their effect. Projects and organisations that work to improve education and employment outcomes for marginalised groups, such as young people not enrolled in school, working or receiving training, long-term unemployed people, people with disabilities, members of minority ethnic communities, single parents, and those facing educational disadvantage, are encouraged to submit applications. Launching the Skills for Tomorrow Fund, Deirdre Mortal, CEO of Rethink Ireland, said, "Through this fund, we want to support organisations in Mayo and across Ireland that are already doing transformative work in communities across Ireland and help them scale their impact. We are also particularly excited to support successful applicants to explore how artificial intelligence can enhance and streamline the work they do every day." Applications are now open and will close on Monday, the 29th of June. More information on how to apply is available at rethinkireland.ie/current fund.
9: A South Mayo-based county councillor is urging for more funding to be made available for bridges within the county. Independent councillor Patsy O'Brien has raised the issue and has spoken in particular about a bridge in the Robeen area and its dire need to be repaired. He says this is just one example of a wider issue in the county with more funding needed to tackle such problems. He's been outlining his concern to Midwest News.
15: Well, this bridge is seriously in need of repair. It is about a year since it was brought to the attention of the local authority and myself in general, where it's been undermined, where you can see that it's given way. The parapet wall indeed is given way, and it needs a real upgrade, really, you know. And that road is very much used because we did works there on the Robeen crossroads some years ago. So it makes a straight road through, and it's very well used by the public in general. And indeed, I did try at one stage to put a weight limit on that bridge, but it didn't qualify. It had a certain criteria in relation to it, so it didn't. So it means that heavy vehicles are entitled to go on it. Now, I have to be fair that we have a local quarry here, and in fairness to them, their route out of the area doesn't shows that they don't use it, to be fair. But it is open to every lorry besides and whatnot, and a lot of trucks goes on it as well, and an amazing amount of traffic. But in general, the repairs to bridges in Mayo are very dismal. And I have put in at least another one in the Brownstown area for the last 2 years. I could get no funding for that, as a parapet wall that has gone and fell in. There is a safety issue in relation to children that plays quite near it. This year, I am in the process of trying to spare a few euros from my 2026 roadworks programme to put some money in it out of my own allocations. And it's too bad that, you know, that this type of thing has to be in play, because we have a big county and we have a lot of the bridges are landmarks. A lot of them are under the control of heritage, which I sometimes say they don't always work with the ordinary public, but heritage doesn't keep safety. It might be for looks, but it doesn't keep safety. And the thing about it is that all these bridges are beginning to, they're very old, and the traffic that they were put in the first place are an awful lot heavier, and the vehicles are longer and they're more cumbersome. So there has to be a close look being made, and I asked today, requested that the Director of Services, Tom Gilligan, would go back to the department and, as the fellow said, maybe thump the table a bit harder for Mayo and harder for the county in relation to the repairs of bridges. Because I said there today, I said, every place I go, I've seen quite a lot of them, there's red and white I red and white barriers and plastic up on a lot of them. And I just say they're not for the colours of County Cork. The fair as I'm concerned, they're a hazard to the people. And like everybody is paying enough for rates, and they're paying the USC, and they're paying their motor tax, and they're paying LPT and whatnot. And like they're not getting a lot for it. And especially in the rural areas, the people are seeing these bridges and seeing them not in good shape. And now in this case, I said today, and I really mean it, that it's going to fall into the river if something's not done with it. So there's no point coming year after year and say there's no funding available. So I'm calling really on the government representatives as well in the county, where there is bridges and they need fixing, that they should be thumping the table to the Minister of Transport and saying to them, this is not good enough for my county. There's an impact of safety involved here and I want to do something about it.
16: Well, from what you're saying here, this seems like a very serious case. If something like that was to fall into the river, is it a situation that it's only going to take something bad to happen for this to become a serious issue?
15: This is why I've flagged it, and I've flagged it more than once. I've been patient. I've been on to it long enough, you know, asking and requesting and putting the notice of motion and whatever on it. But like it comes to a stage is where it becomes a very important issue. And it's like I've monitored it because I'm close proximity to that and I see it deteriorating. And like if it does go, like if that parapet wall does go, I don't know what you can replace it because it's on a height and there's a fall inside of at least 8 or 10 foot. So I don't know how you would shortfall it. So the easiest thing to do at this stage is the old saying was a stitch in time saves nine. And that's really what I'm asking, that the local authority will get involved with it and do something about it. And like you can't be always making excuses there's no funding. This is an emergency. This is a safety. This is a health and safety issue along with everything else.
16: Independent County Councillor for Mayo, Patsy O'Brien.
10: Ireland is being referred to the Court of Justice of the European Union over peat cutting. The European Commission announced the move today, saying the country had failed to comply with the Environmental Impact Assessment Directive. It says it is aware there is still significant peat cutting activity, which is not subject to planning permission and enforcement action is not being taken. The Commission also considers efforts by authorities here to have been insufficient and referred the country to the ECJ.
16: A new ERSI study has found no evidence of urban rural divide when it comes to climate change attitudes in Ireland. Researchers found rural and urban residents are equally concerned about climate change and equally willing to change their behaviour to help address it. The study also found people tend to underestimate how willing others are to take climate action. Dr. Lucille Martin, research officer with the ESRI, outlines some of the findings.
17: We found that rural and urban residents were equally concerned about climate change, equally willing to change their lifestyle, and also equally misperceiving their peers and other groups like farmers' actual climate concern and willingness. And in other studies, we find that the rural and urban public have similar levels of knowledge about climate change, of worry.
10: A regional IFA meeting is to take place today to discuss the Nature Restoration Law. The meeting takes place in the Landmark Hotel in Carrick and Shannon at 8 o'clock and will hear from the National Parks and Wildlife Service, who are responsible for developing Ireland's Nature Restoration Plan. Yesterday, Minister of State for Nature, Heritage and Biodiversity, Christopher O'Sullivan, launched a public consultation on the plan with a view to presenting its draft to the European Commission in September. IFA Connacht Regional Chair Brendan Golden has been speaking to Midwest Radio News and he was asked how important this is for farmers.
18: Well, there's a lot of unknowns in and around the Nature Restoration Law. And I suppose one of the most critical things to note is that this is actually law that's in force at the minute, but we haven't seen it applied. And the government are to launch a 4-week public consultation on the draft Nature Restoration Plan over the next weeks. And National Parks and Wildlife Service are responsible for drafting the plan. And that's why we think this, at the moment, it's critical that people come out, and especially people that may be affected by it and be on designated land, come out and hear what Parks and Wildlife have to say, because we have past and previous history in and around, say, Natura 2000 land and all of this before and designations before, and we certainly don't want to end up down that road again. So I think there's a lot of unknowns around it, and that's why we want as many people to come out and hear what they have to say on the night.
10: Indeed, when laws like this come down from the European Union, it can be quite difficult to work out how they will actually affect things on the ground once they've been transposed by the Irish government and applied here.
18: Well, that's it. Like, there's huge unknowns because we've always said, and the department has said, that a lot of state aid or state-owned land will cover off this. But again, like, if you're farming adjacent to that, or if your neighbour was, say, took up some measures or whatever, we don't know. We don't know what effect that could have on your farm. So, like, all of this stuff, when it's been drafted on paper and everything, it may, to some people, they think they're ticking boxes or whatever, but the implications of it on the ground can be a totally different scenario.
10: And who will be speaking at the meeting?
18: On the night, we will have our North Leinster Regional Chairman, Paul O'Brien, and he is our former Environmental Chairman, and he was very heavily involved in Brussels and in Europe during the process of this being written into law, and would have done his level best to get an awful lot of amendments and stuff through. And also we have a lady from the National Parks and Wildlife as well speaking on the night. So I think, you know, people should get a lot of information there on the night. And I think that lady from the National Parks and Wildlife, she's a principal officer. Her name is Anya Nivreen, I think it is, or I'm not sure if I have the pronunciation right, but she's the principal officer for international and EU affairs in the National Parks and Wildlife. And she's the one that's in charge in the National Parks and Wildlife and responsible for pulling everything together and implementing this. So it'll be interesting to hear what she says on the night. And Paul O'Brien will go down through the process of what we've done all the way along and the position we're taking to protect farmers in all of this.
10: IFA Connacht Regional Chair Brendan Golden.
16: Children across Mayo have been invited to collect their My Little Library book bag from Mayo Libraries. The free bag is for children across Mayo who are preparing to start primary school this September. It is full of books and information for children beginning primary school. Each My Little Library book bag includes a My Little Library wallet for a child's first library card, two carefully chosen storybooks on topics like starting school, making friends and controlling emotions, and helpful advice for parents on helping their kids adjust to school. The programme is accessible through all 14 branch libraries in County Mayo.
10: An oil spill was reported earlier this morning on the N59 road outside Westport near Napa. Motorists driving in the area are advised to do so with extreme caution.
16: Finally, the annual O'Malley Clan Rally takes place at the end of this month, the weekend of June 26th to 28th. The rally gathers O'Malleys, their family and friends from around the world to celebrate all that it means to have that surname. The first O'Malley Clan Rally took place back in 1949, and the clan has gathered every year since. The celebrations are usually in County Mayo, but this year, the Chieftain Denise O'Malley is hosting the event in County Clare. Chieftain Denise spoke to Midwest News editor Teresa O'Malley about this year's rally taking place in Ennis and the history of the O'Malley Clan Rally.
19: Yes, Teresa. How it all originated in 1949, a group of O'Malleys around Westport got together and formed a committee to raise money for one of Grace's castles at Rockfleet in Newport. And they went ahead with the restoration, and on the opening of the castle in 1953, over 500 O'Malleys turned up, and the committee were astonished and they said, look, we've something here. So literally from that day, the O'Malley Clan Association was founded. And our first ever chieftain was John J. O'Malley, the publican there in Westport. The pub is still there.
20: So, Denise, how did you get involved more than a half a century later?
19: Well, I'm originally from Clare, living in West Limerick, but great-granddad was from Clare Island, and John Anthony O'Malley, and he moved lock, stock and barrel into Rathdowney County, Laois, in 1911. His dad was drowned off Clare Island along with his uncle and four others in 1883. And I think he wanted to get in as far inland as he could. But he made a great life for himself. He founded the local GAA club and they're in Rathdowney, and their colours were the colours of Mayo, red, green and red. So he was a very, very proud Mayo man. He had 13 children, and I'm the eighth of our extended family to be chieftain of the O'Malley clan.
20: So quite an honour, great history then in your home to be chieftain of the O'Malley clan. Gathering generally in Mayo, because O'Malley and Mayo kind of synonymous, but this year you're heading to foreign parts, Ennis, to celebrate the O'Malley clan rally.
19: We had a Governor Martin O'Malley, and he invaded Clare Island on me in 2023. So I would have loved to have had my gathering on Clare Island. And then my cousin Grace had hers in Westport. She'd be another one of the Rathdowney, Clare Island Rathdowney O'Malley's last year. And she had hers in Westport. So what we try to do is Mayo and somewhere else every second year if we can. So as a family, we're 44 years in Clare. So it's up to the chieftain of the day to pick where they want to have their gathering. So that's why I chose Ennis and Clare.
20: And tell us what will happen at the O'Malley Clan Rally and who can attend.
19: Literally, it's the O'Malley's. There's 22 variations of the spelling of O'Malley. So the Annie O'Malley's, and the, what we joke, they're O'Malley's, they're friends and family. You're all invited. What we've done in the last number of years, we've opened up the committee. We've a council of chieftains. And 4.5 years ago, myself and two others were brought on as clan members. And we've changed the constitution, which has opened it up immensely for everybody. Originally, the council of chieftains would vote for a tánaiste who would then be chieftain the following year. But we now have a voting system where a clan member can now be voted to go forward for tánaiste and then chieftain the following year.
20: And on the weekend of Friday and Sunday, the end of the month, 26th and 28th of June, give us an idea of events that will be happening in Ennis.
19: We have the same format every year. On the Friday, we have guest speakers and a ceilidh. We have a bus tour and a gala dinner. On Sunday, then, we have a beautiful mass in the cathedral in Ennis. All the chieftains will be piped up the aisle of the cathedral. And we have an AGM and a Sunday lunch. And after the Sunday lunch, on about just after 4 o'clock, tánaiste Don O'Malley from Limerick will be elected chieftain of the O'Malley clan.
20: So a great weekend at the end of June. It's an annual event, a big event for O'Malley's, their friends and families, as you say. If anyone wants more information, where do they look, Denise?
19: Our tech guy, Brendan O'Malley from Limerick, has a brand new website, and it, Teresa, we're very, very proud of it. So if they go on to O'Malleyclan.ie, that's our website, or if they, we have free events and also ticket events, and if they go on to put in their search O'Malley Clan Ticket Tailor, T-A-I-L-O-R, and the ticket site will come straight up and they can look at the different events.
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16: Time for a look now at some national and international stories. There is a fresh call to improve the system to approve state funding for new life-changing drugs. It comes amid discussions over a request for the government to fund a drug used to treat Friedreich's ataxia. A Fianna Fáil TD says it has been 500 days since the first application was made to approve Sky Clare's. Deputy Pádraic O'Sullivan says the current system is cruel.
0: We're not dealing with the crux of the matter here. The crux of the matter is our process is broken. Simon Harris himself, when he was Minister for Health in 2017, said the process isn't working. But the process hasn't changed since 2017. It's the same process. And it's those inordinate delays that are unacceptable, they're inhumane, they're cruel.
16: Leaving Cert students are preparing to sit English Paper 2 exam this afternoon. They'll have 3 hours and 20 minutes to complete the exam, which will run from 2 p.m. until 20 past 5 this evening. Junior Cycle's next test is geography at 1:30. Guidance counsellor at Tyndall College in Carlow, Gemma Lawler, is advising students to use a certain time management method when studying.
1: I recommend students use the Pomodoro technique, no more than 25 minutes, followed by at least a 5-minute break. And during those 5-minute breaks, I encourage as much as possible doing HIIT routines, the high intensity individual training. So that could look like a dance or it could look like movement to music, anything to get your circulation going.
16: Finally, the EU's overhaul of asylum laws is facing serious criticism. MEPs agreed earlier this week to allow unwanted asylum seekers to be sent to third world hubs outside of Europe. It comes as Justice Minister Jim O'Callaghan has arrived in Brussels to discuss further changes to the bloc's migration policies. Labour MEP Éadan O'Riordan says a more empathetic approach to immigration is needed.
21: You find mechanisms. If this person is living a life which is reasonable, if you have a you find mechanisms with the centre-right and the centre-left to do what Fine Gael are trying to do with the Irish in America, is that if somebody has demonstrated a life which is fruitful, has family, I mean, that you find pathways for regularisation. Now, what you don't want to do is to encourage illegality. I accept that.
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23: With Connolly's Audi, Ballina, Sligo and Galway, where ordering your 262 vehicle is easy at connollys.ie.
16: Now, blustery today with widespread showers. It'll become less frequent through the late afternoon and evening as more in the way of sunny spells develop. Highs of 12 to 15 degrees with fresh and gusty westerly winds. Clear tonight with well-scattered showers. Lows of 5 to 9 degrees in west to southwest breezes. And tomorrow, Friday, we'll see sunny spells and scattered showers in the morning. Through the afternoon, rain will spread from the southwest as light moderate southerly breezes become southeasterly and increase throughout the afternoon. Highs tomorrow are between 12 and 15 degrees.
22: The weather forecast.
23: With Connolly's Volvo Cars Galway, where ordering your 262 vehicle is easy at connollys.ie.
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16: Now, very good afternoon from the sports desk. We're going to kick things off with Gaelic games. And locally, Cumann and Munskill County Finals took place in Mayo across the last couple of days. And there were winners right throughout the divisions. Lots of closely contested games and lots of different schools involved. The Division 1A boys final was won by Charlestown. They defeated Ballinrobe. The Division 1A girls final saw Brafey of Castlebar defeat the Key in Ballina. The 1B boys final saw Castlebar Primary defeat Rehens National School. And the Division 1B girls final saw Claremorris defeat Behy. The Division 2A boys final saw Barnacarroll overcome Gaelscoil Raftery, and the Division 2A girls final saw Ballyvari defeat Barnacarroll. The Division 2B boys final saw Gaelscoil Uluga de Burca defeat Bracloon, and the Division 2 girls final saw Currabegan defeat Bracloon. The Division 3 boys final saw Turmakidi defeat Bohola, and in the girls final of Division 3, Roundford overcame Meelic. The Division 4 boys final saw Irishtown defeat Killeen, and the Division 4 girls final had Lankill overcoming Partrie. The Division 5 boys final then saw Mount Palmer defeat Lecanvey, and the Division 5 girls final saw Taheen defeat Kernakennedy. And well done to all teams competing in the county finals in McHale Park over the last couple of days. Couple of games down for decision tomorrow night in the Abbey Mayo Senior League in Division 1. All games taking place tomorrow night at 8 o'clock. It's Westport against Ballintubber. Brafey taking on Castlebar Mitchells, and Cross Malina Deal Rovers entertaining Knockmore. In Division 2, two games down for decision again, both at 8 o'clock tomorrow evening. Davitt's hosting Ahamore in Ballindine, and it is Park Kilos Crimlin taking on Ball. In Division 3, just the one game, it's Eastern Gales against Ardnamurray Sarsfield. That is at 7 o'clock tomorrow evening. And over in Division 6A tomorrow at 5 o'clock, the earlier time of 5 o'clock, this one is down for Bunnyconlon taking on Ardha. In Division 6D, tomorrow at again 6 o'clock this time, Westport C against Kilmina B. It is Castlebar Mitchells C taking on Balby. That game is from 7 o'clock. Further fixtures throughout the weekend will be announced on upcoming sports bulletins. The Mayo Senior Ladies welcome the reigning All-Ireland champions Dublin to town this weekend in the All-Ireland Senior Football Championship group, or round one game rather, in the group stage. Mayo taking on Dublin. 1 o'clock is throw-in time in McHale Park on Sunday afternoon. It'll be live and full here on Midwest Radio. Ryan Bailey and Maria Cannon are on commentary for us. That game is with thanks to Michael Kerrigan and all of the team over at Currigan Stores. Castlebar Celtic are on the road to Douglas Hall of Cork in the second round of the FAI Senior Cup. The Cork side are in the Munster Senior League, and it'll be a good challenge for Castlebar Celtic as they look to make it through to the last 16. Celtic were knocked out at this very stage last year by First Division side Longford Town. Ballyhane take on Manulla tonight in the Elvery Sports Super League. There is a 7 o'clock kickoff there. Again, more fixtures throughout the weekend that'll be announced on upcoming bulletins. And finally, this Sunday sees the Ronan Clark run take place. It's happening in Killala. The 10k run and 5k run and walk will be all kicking off at 12 noon. Registration is open in Killala Community Centre this Sunday from 10:30. All proceeds of the event are going to be going towards Mayo Roscommon Hospice and Killala GAA Benevolent Fund.
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16: 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Have a great afternoon. Pádraic Walsh is up next with the late lunchbox.
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Oh, and what a way to kick us off on Thursday afternoon. That is the sound of the Mavericks right here on Midwest Radio. I love that song. Always think it's a great show opener. And just want to dance the night away, kicking us off. How are you getting on? Welcome to Thursday lunchtime. And it's Pádraig alongside you here. Thanks to your local Carib Deli at Carib Oil. Always there for you at lunchtime and all throughout the day as well. 7 days a week. Drop in for a bite to eat, a coffee on the go, fuel up the car, whatever you need. Your local Carib Oil, always there for you. How's your day going so far? The sound of summer. I was going to say, not that it's that summery outside today. Mind you, it's brightening up a little bit. We had a blustery, drizzly kind of a morning so far. But I see a few bright spells emerging through the clouds. Loads coming up on the show. We're going to head back in time in just a little while. And we're going to bring on best years of our lives. What was the year? It's on the way. Very shortly, we'll bring you the top three songs from the first week of June. But what year? Coming up in a little while. We're on the text and the WhatsApp as well. We're open for biz. 087-940-141. Anything to share with us today? Anybody to say hello to? Maybe send us a voice note. You can be the DJ. Play your own request. 087-940-141. Thanks to the crew at Riley's Public House, Piermont, New York City, where every hour is happy hour.

0: Yep, Deacon Blue on Midwest Radio. That's called Real Gone Kid. So day two of the Leaving Cert today. We have a special request for Padraig McNamara from Glen Hest. He's sitting his exams at the moment. So I'm sure they're back in the exam hall now, isn't it? English Paper 2 this afternoon. The general consensus, I believe, from English Paper 1 yesterday, that it was a good paper. There was loads of choice, apparently. And I think most people were fairly happy overall with English Paper 1. This is the one, isn't it, today, with all the poetry. I'm going back to my own Leaving Cert days. English Paper 2, what I can remember, is the one with all the poetry in it. Now, I'm sure there's loads more to it than that, but that's what I remember from it anyway. Do you know, I was driving home yesterday evening thinking about the Leaving Cert and the pressure and the stress it causes. And I was thinking to myself, how much of all that study do we actually take with us after the Leaving Cert? Do we ever use or ever need in our lives again? I would say about 95% of it we never touch, we never need, we never have to think about ever again after the exams. It's just a bit crazy, really, isn't it? Now, mind you, it's probably handy when it comes into table quizzes and things like that, when you're asked to remember who was King of Spain in whatever it was. You might need it for a table quiz. But I was just thinking to myself, gosh, you know, with all that stress that it causes students, how much of it do we actually use in our lives after we wrap up the Leaving Cert exams? Anyway, just a thought. Engineering was this morning, so English Paper 2. The students are sitting that at the moment. Loads of people to say hello to. We've got some birthdays. Brian Kane, happy 14th from Parks, Clogher and Clamaris. See you later on this evening, Brian, from Grandman Granda Kane. They're in Skirda and Newport. And we'll mention one more. Colin Byrne from Knock. Welcome to the Late Late Lunchbox family, Colin. He loves the show. And he's 10 today from Mum and Dad and your brother Dylan. So have a great birthday, Colin. Quick break and we're heading back in time. Bringing on the nostalgia. Three songs, but what was the year? Best years of our lives coming up.
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Backstreet Boys here on Midwest Radio. As long as you love me. Hi Midwest, enjoying the great show. Request for Paddy Kelly, please, from Ballymoe. He is just the best man, it says here, the best father and grandfather in the world. And to all the Kellys, and that's in from your daughter, Mary in London, listening in. Mary's a great listener to the show. And hope all is well in London town today, Mary. We pass that on, and that'll be a nice surprise for Paddy. Farming away, no doubt, in Ballymoe today. And hi, can you wish a big happy birthday to my mum, Mary Flaherty, celebrating her birthday today. Hope she has a super day. Lots of love from Tricia and Andy, and they're in Colindulla in the County Galway. Hiya, Tricia. Hi, Andy. Happy birthday to your mum there. And that's Mary. Also, let's see, we've loads coming in. Big shout out, please, to Tom Walsh from Homeland in Claremorris. It is his birthday today, and he's also retiring. Always such a helpful man. If you could give him a shout out on the show. All the very best to you, Tom. First of all, a happy birthday today. And best of luck with your retirement. I hope you enjoy it all. Please give a shout out to our favourite barber. And that's Kamal from Bridge Barbers. And he's now operating from the Brusnet Studios at the Twin Trees Hotel in Ballina. We'd like to wish him every success from all his loyal customers. Good luck to you, Barber Kamal. Getting the Late Late Lunchbox shout out here on Midwest Radio. So can you guess the year we're in? Let's hit the number two song. It's Eternal.

That's Eternal and BB Winans together. Wanna be the only one. Midwest at lunchtime on your Thursday. We're in the best years of our lives. So at number three, Backstreet Boys. Eternal at number two. Our Sligo listeners are spot on as always. Again, well done. Anne Bridie and Marie, they really know their music in every afternoon, every lunchtime with the correct year. Hi to Patricia Ryan. All the best. Well done, Patricia Rockwell. Well spotted as well. You're bang on with the year there. Mary in Charlestown, just the year out. Let's play you the number one song. This should be a dead giveaway. All these playing on our radio, but what was the year? Bit of fun, bit of crack at lunchtime. And we can dip in and out of any year, any decade, really. 087-900-4141 if you want to have a little guess. The number one song, what a surprise this song was when it hit the radio and hit the charts. Three brothers in the band, and they were so young. They were only between 11 and 14 years of age when this song was released. They've sold 15 million albums since, would you believe that? And actually, on the 6th of May, every year, it's Hanson Day. They have their own day named after them. Every year, it celebrates Hanson Day in Tulsa, Oklahoma, where the band sing along all their hits with all their fans. The number one song is Umbop from Hanson.

0: Yep, Hanson, there they are. Umbop the song. Kieran and Kilshamaz just texted in Osmonds. Not sure what that means, Kieran. Oh, maybe it's to do with the ages, is it? Maybe the Osmonds were actually younger when they had hit songs. We were talking about Hanson, that they were only between 11 and 14 years of age when they got that major record deal, and they brought us that song. So we'll check that out. Maybe the Osmonds were even younger than Hanson when they had their first hit. That could be it. Thanks, Kieran. We'll have a look at that. We're on board with the Radisson Red in Galway all this week. How do you fancy a lunch day out for two? It's up for grabs. In about 20 minutes, we play Beat the Alphabet Quiz, and we've got the overall upgrade as well. Somebody's going to be staying overnight with all the very nice little extras, thanks to the brand new Radisson Red in Galway. Quiz coming up in 20 minutes, and we've got everything from James Blunt to Oasis. Let's see, Robert Miles, and we'll come straight back after 2 o'clock with The Weeknd and Ariana Grande.
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8: The weather forecast.
9: With Connolly's Mercedes-Benz Galway and Sligo, where ordering your 262 vehicle is easy at connollys.ie.
0: How's the weather looking then for the rest of the day? Well, it's looking a lot better than it was this morning anyway. Still a few widespread showers and continuing blustery. Those showers, though, becoming less frequent as we head into the afternoon and evening. More in the way of sunny spells developing. 12 to 15 degrees the temperatures. Tomorrow, can't believe tomorrow's Friday already. Friday, a mix of sunny spells, well-scattered showers in the morning, though the afternoon rain will spread from the southwest and southerly winds becoming stronger. Temperatures tomorrow, kind of around the same as today, really. 12 to 14 degrees.
8: The weather forecast.
9: With Connolly's Cupra Sligo, where ordering your 262 vehicle is easy at connollys.ie.
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0: That's the sound of the weekend here on Midwest. Sounding great, isn't it? With Ariana Grande. I love the voices. Collab together and save your tears for another day. It's Pádraig alongside you. And I hope all is well in your world. Big shout out to Joe Noonan on his birthday today. And he also recently retired from his 21 years of dedicated service to supporting Ahagour Tidy Towns with RSS. Enjoy your retirement, Joe. That's in from all your family. Let the celebrations begin. So all the best to you, Joe. Quite a few requests for you. You're a popular man. And Stephanie McGing also mentioned on the birthday today from all your family. And there's a bit of a party, bit of a knees up later on for Stephanie. So enjoy that. So your chance to win with Radisson Red in Galway in a few minutes' time. We will open our competition lines and we'll give you the chance to win. We've got lunch for two and maybe a shot at the overnight stay as well. I'll give you details after Ed Sheeran.
1: When I was 6 years old, I broke my leg

0: Ed Sheeran, that's Castle on the Hill here on Midwest. Honestly, it's all over the papers today. He's actually split from his record company after 15 years. He had been signed to Warner Music and he just decided it was time for him to kind of do his own thing. So it was an amicable split. It wasn't that they've dropped him from the record company or anything like that. Why would they? One of the biggest stars on the planet. And he just said, considering I've gone from sofa hopping at friends' houses to singing a few songs in pubs and on city streets to be one of the biggest selling artists in the world. He thanked Warner Music, but he owns his own record label. Aha! So maybe that's what the story is there. Ginger Man Records is what he calls it. And he's already signed up a few singers, a little bit like himself, but he said he wants to kind of go down the indie route and do his own thing now. So I suppose he can afford to do that. He can do whatever he likes. Ed Sheeran, Castle on the Hill. Great reaction to our 90s at lunchtime today. Hiya, Teresa Cunningham and Emmett Street. Thanks a million for your text about the 90s today. And Eddie Sweeney as well. You were also spot on. 1997, by the way. Some people are wondering, what were those songs? What year were those songs featured? And we had Backstreet Boys, we had Eternal and Hanson's Umbop. 1997. That was the year. We'll have another one for you tomorrow lunchtime. We do it every lunchtime at about 22:02. Alrighty, time check now. 2:15 with Mace.
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0: 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You'll be packing your bags and get all the treatment, the red carpet treatment you deserve. And you'll be upgraded on arrival, staying overnight at the hotel. You'll get to sample it all. The all-new Radisson Red. How do you fancy it? Get in there with a text or a WhatsApp. It's all you have to do. 087 900 41 41. Quiz. That's what we need. Maybe you've never played before. All you have to do to enter is send a message with quiz and pop your name where you are on it. We'll pick somebody to come on the show and answer some questions in 40 seconds. All the answers beginning with the same letter. And it's coming up in a few minutes' time. If today, and you fancy it, today you feel like you're lucky. I'm going to score big and win Porrex prize. Get in touch with us. I had a message about a key I wanted to mention here as well. Somebody lost a key recently in the Diamonds car park in Ballina. About a week ago, they lost this key. So if anybody listening in found the key and maybe dropped it off somewhere, if you could let us know, we'll pass it on. Thank you.
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4: 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Here's just a few of the amazing entries we've received so far. Alana wrote a short poem. 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Kindness, kindness, oh wherever you find this, you will see the world's a better place. 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You will find free events throughout Mayo at cruinniú.gov.ie.
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9: Horicare from Hawkins. Remember, with the return of this humid, damp weather, potato blight may be a problem on potatoes and tomatoes. Keep an eye on the mesh garden blight warnings. And remember, join me this Saturday morning, 9 till 10, right here on Midwest Radio for the gardening programme.
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0: Glen Campbell, sound of Glen Campbell on Midwest. What a catchy song it was. Southern Nights. All righty, let's hit the phones then. Nora's going to play our game with us.
1: It's the Beat the Alphabet Quiz.
0: Nora Garvin, travelling to Dublin. Hiya, Nora. How are you getting on?
2: I'm grand, Horrick. Okay. Far from the rain.
0: Oh, no. Is it lashing down on you?
2: It's lashing, yeah.
0: Whereabouts en route to Dublin are you right now?
2: Pulled in there just after Mullingar at the Circle K.
0: Oh, righty-o. You're halfway there, so believe it or not, the sun is
2: there.
0: Sun is shining here in Ballyhonus.
2: Oh, God.
0: Yeah.
2: It could, well, hopefully when I get back tomorrow, there might be a bit brighter.
0: Yeah.
2: I don't think it's going to get better another week or so.
0: That's it. That's what they're saying. Yeah, in around the 10th or 11th, the Carlo weatherman is telling us it will pick up again. So we'll hang on for that anyway, Nora. Who's in the car with you?
2: Jamal, my son is here with me.
0: Great. Hi, Jamal.
3: How's it going?
0: All good. All good. Nora, we'd love to send you off to the all-new Radisson Red in Galway. Be a nice prize to win.
2: Really nice.
0: Yeah, we've got lunch for two if you get the best score of the day. The overall top scorer gets the upgrade and all the works, all the trimmings, as they say. All righty, let's see what's going on the quiz today. We have got A for Alan has just come out. Nora here.
2: Okay.
0: A words, 40 seconds, shout pass if you don't know one. And lots of luck, Nora. Your time starts now. What tech company makes the iPhone?
2: Apple.
0: A person who writes a poem, novel or essay?
2: Artist.
0: What continent is known for the Sahara Desert?
2: Asia.
0: Declan Donnelly's co-presenter on TV. And, I'm giving it to you. What green fruit is used in guacamole or popular on toast?
2: Avocado.
0: Yeah, what's the capital city of Greece?
2: Athens.
0: What continent is the largest by land area? You've already said
2: Antarctica.
0: A person who's been trained for travelling in space.
2: Astronaut.
0: The joint between the foot and the leg. Joint.
2: Ankle.
0: Ankle is right. Okay, you missed out on Africa is the continent known for the Sahara Desert, Nora.
2: Oh.
0: And I gave you one. Anton Deck. Declan Donnelly's co-presenter. We gave you that one. And Asia was the other one. What continent is the largest by land area? It's actually Asia.
2: Oh, okay.
0: It was like a geography exam that we just gave you there, Nora. It's like doing your leaving cert all over again.
2: I know.
0: Listen, you got on okay. 1, 2, 3, 4, 5. You got 6 of them there, Nora, anyway. Okay. So we let you get on your way and heading off to Dublin. How's the traffic? Not too bad.
2: Okay. It's not too bad. Yeah. A few tractors on the road, but
0: you'll get there. You'll get there. That's it. I hope it clears up when you get to Dublin. Thank you, Nora and Jamal.
2: Bye.
0: Safe journey. Bye.

0: It's Midwest in the Afternoon, Late Late Lunchbox for your Thursday. Yep, we're with you every lunchtime, half one until 4 o'clock, playing great songs just like that. James Blunt, that's 1973, and Sam Fender, song called The Treadmill. So countdown on to tomorrow, the big announcement tomorrow for Katie Taylor. I see in the papers today, there's all sorts of different kind of rumours going around about what's going to happen for the big event itself. Let's be honest, it's a huge stadium to fill, isn't it? 82,000 seater venue for Katie. Now, in fairness, let's be honest, Katie hasn't many achievements left to tick off her bucket list, but definitely a Crow Park send-off. Before she calls time on her amazing career, one of the most decorated careers in Irish sporting history, it's long been on the cards. And you know, she's so humble about things. She really is, isn't she? She doesn't ask for much. And she has represented Ireland on the international stage for longer than most of us can remember. She won an Olympic gold medal. She headlined Madison Square Garden and everything in between. She's been there and she's done that. Katie has. Now, it appeared that this Croker farewell fight wasn't going to happen for a long, long time, that it was maybe a bridge too far for Katie. There were all sorts of issues, you know, like insurance and the costs of staging the event. And there was all these obstacles for the last year or so, and they struggled to get it over the line, but it's going to be announced tomorrow. And she certainly has been very vocal that this is how she wants to end her career, in Crow Park, before she calls it a day. And finally, it appears she's gotten her wish. Thanks be to God. It's going to be announced tomorrow, the blockbuster bout. Apparently, fighters are lining up to try and be the one that takes on Katie Taylor because of the huge purse. The money apparently is phenomenal for whoever we find out tomorrow that it is will be fighting her. And I see in the papers today as well, there's some people saying, you know, that they're going to turn it into more than a boxing event, that maybe they're going to invite a band or a couple of bands along. So I wouldn't be a bit surprised if we see maybe Amble or the likes of Kingfisher, or who knows, maybe even the Wolftones. Now, that would be a lineup, wouldn't it? The Wolftones and Katie Taylor fighting in Crow Park. Anything could be announced tomorrow, but I'm thinking definitely they will announce some sort of musical entertainment, and I reckon they will definitely be aiming this at families, to get family packages and to bring families along. It's a big stadium to fill, isn't it? 82,000 people to go and see Katie Taylor. We'll find out all tomorrow anyway. The big announcement is tomorrow. Let's do this.
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0: Grain of Salt, Aretha Franklin on Midwest. That's an all-time classic for this hour. A Little Respect. Joe Noonan, popular man in Ahagar. Happy birthday, Joe. We have a message in here from all your friends in London and all the crew around Mulrani as well. He's a mighty bit of stuff, it says. So all the best to you, Joe. Tons of requests for you this afternoon. Just to mention as well, a black cow and a black bull calf missing from lands in Cashel Tubber Curry for the last week or so. Anybody spotted them, please let us know. And a brown German shepherd has been found straying in Claremorris town this afternoon. And again, if you want to call up Patrina, we'll give you all the details here. Our number, 0818 3055.
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Brand new music here on Midwest. Tame Impala, that's Dracula. Daily Mail today, I see, have published photographs. Barry Keoghan has been spotted. Breaking news. Barry Keoghan has been spotted kissing a mystery woman during a holiday in Barcelona, 1 year on from his split from pop star Sabrina Carpenter. So the Daily Mail, anyway, have all these photos. Poor old Barry Keoghan. For God's sake, he's a single, successful young fella. Why wouldn't he be enjoying his life to the full? So there's pictures of him, anyway, with this mystery blonde. And the Daily Mail goes as far as saying a Sabrina Carpenter lookalike. Sabrina Carpenter blonde hair. I don't know. So they were pictured kissing on a hotel balcony. Romeo, Romeo. Anyway, yeah, apparently a Sabrina Carpenter lookalike. The Irish actor looking relaxed as he spent time with the mystery blonde companion in the Spanish city over the weekend. The pair appeared close throughout the outing, were photographed sharing kisses, walking through the streets together and on the hotel balcony. Poor fella, he can't go anywhere. He can't have a kiss and a cuddle, but cameras are after him. So the Daily Mail, anyway, have this exclusive breaking showbiz news today. Anyway, see it for yourself online. Here's Pet Shop Boys at Midwest.

Pet Shop Boys, then, It's a Sin. Yes, Sabrina Carpenter definitely is a blonde, all right. Thank you for sharing the photos. Pictures of Sabrina coming in. She definitely has blonde hair. Barry's new mystery love interest has blonde hair. So maybe it is a Sabrina lookalike after all. Oh, good luck to the lad and his new love of his life. Last ever performances, let me remind you, last ever, your last chance to ever see the Three Hail Marys by Tommy Maron. The hit comedy is coming for its final shows to the Art Deco Theatre in Ballymoat on Friday and Saturday night this weekend. Tickets on hawkswell.com, or you can call up 071 91 61 518. Maybe you've never had a chance to see it. Three Hail Marys, Friday, Saturday night this weekend in Ballymoat. Loads of great tunes coming up after the news at 3 o'clock. Let's get there with Ella Langley at Midwest. Just when

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10: Good afternoon. I'm Teresa O'Malley. Charity bucket collections in our towns and villages are vital for many local charities. However, at yesterday's monthly meeting of the Claremorris-Swinford Municipal District, Cathaoirleach Michael Burke said in towns where bucket collections are occurring at a number of junctions, it's important that anyone who contributes gets a sticker or ribbon to display on their car, indicating that they've done so. Without this visible sign, he says many generous people feel embarrassed after contributing at the first bucket collection that they meet in the town. But then they might pass one or more other collection buckets and volunteers for the same cause and appear that they haven't contributed. Fine Gael Councillor Burke says the problem can easily be addressed.
11: There's something that they can give to people, whether it is only a piece of white ribbon or red ribbon, they can drop in the front of the dash of the car, and the next person that they're meeting that's doing the book collection knows this person has contributed. But the complaint I do have from some people is that they're actually embarrassed because they give to one and they don't give to the second and they don't give to the third, and they feel that, oh God, that person feels that I drove by them and I wouldn't contribute to a great cause.
10: The Taoiseach says Big steps towards making childcare affordable for families can be taken in October's budget. Simon Harris says childcare, energy costs and income tax cuts will be the big focus in his first budget as the finance minister. New figures show that the Irish economy grew by 4.25% in the first quarter of the year. Taoiseach Harris says the upcoming budget needs to be about bold decisions.
12: I do think we also have to challenge ourselves. Politics can't become deductive, where it's just about what about money on this, what about money on that. It also has to be about some structural changes. So childcare, can we actually permanently build a childcare system that's affordable and accessible, and can we make a big step towards that in the budget? I hope and think we can. And then on things like energy, is there more that we can do to help people transition away from fossil fuels? We saw an example in the scrappage scheme yesterday as one such step that could be taken.
10: And coming up, Bank of Ireland is warning there's a significant spike in fraud texts impersonating it.
13: Sean Ibla the Vosca Down. Fan Roada agus na blúri bia álishin níl úsáidir bihlo agus ní féidir idu wúri níu a gyart. 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
10: Bank of Ireland is warning that there's a significant spike in fraud texts impersonating the financial institution. The bank says anyone can be targeted, and the scammers create messages which give a sense of urgency to respond. In some cases, scam texts can even appear under trusted contact names stored in a customer's phone, according to the bank, making it even harder to spot. People are being reminded to ignore links or phone numbers in texts, and if they have concerns, to call the bank directly.
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14: With Connolly's Audi, Ballina, Sligo and Galway, where ordering your 262 vehicle is easy at connollys.ie.
10: Blustery this afternoon, but the showers will become less frequent throughout the afternoon and evening, and with more in the way of sunny spells developing. Temperatures today of 12 to 15 degrees. Clear spells tonight with well scattered showers and temperatures of 5 to 9 degrees. And then tomorrow, Friday, a mix of sunny spells and well scattered showers in the morning. Throughout the afternoon, rain will spread from the southwest. Light to moderate southerly winds will become southeasterly and increase moderate to fresh and gusty, and will be quite strong along the coast. Temperatures tomorrow of between 12 and 15 degrees.
8: The weather forecast.
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10: Irish rugby legend Fergus Slattery has died at the age of 77. The flanker earned 61 caps for Ireland, winning the Five Nations Championship in 74, as well as Triple Crowns in 1982 and 85. He went on three tours with the Lions and was part of the series wins in 71, 74 and 79. Monaghan footballer Bobby McCall is set to miss the rest of the season with a knee injury. McCall ruptured his cruciate ligament in last weekend's loss to Mayo in the All-Ireland Senior Football Championship. Manager Gabriel Bannigan says the youngster has been a special weapon for them this year, and he's got it to be without him for the rest of the campaign. Olivia Mahaffey and Leona Maguire are among the afternoon starters on day one of the Women's US Open. Maguire gets her round underway at 20-4, while Mahaffey tees off at 25-5. And Republic of Ireland captain Katie McCabe says she's put herself first in joining Chelsea. The 30-year-old has signed a three-year contract with the Blues after leaving Arsenal last month.
15: 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Your waste sorted since 1998. Call 098 26882 for a greener Mayo. 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

0: Love heading your way.
1: Love, it's heading your way. George Ezra, Paradise, it's called. Midwest in the afternoon for your Thursday. We were talking about Katie Taylor, the big announcement tomorrow, and a few WhatsApps in about it. A lot of people saying, yes, it would be a great idea to make a family event out of it and to have some family-friendly music accompanying the big fight. So we were saying, well, I was saying that just my own opinion. I don't know. I haven't a clue what they're going to announce tomorrow, but I was just saying, I would imagine they will make a big event out of it with some big acts. And I would definitely say Irish acts. I was thinking maybe the Wolf Tones. Then again, I don't know. Are they family friendly? Of course they are. Amble, maybe Kingfisher. I don't know, some Irish bands, and make this huge big day out of it. Like 82,000 seats. It's a lot of bums to put in seats to sell 82,000 tickets. The last time at the Three Arenas, what, 10, 12,000? So it's a huge jump from 12,000 to 82,000. But I think after all she has done for the nation, it is fitting that Katie gets to go out on her own terms in front of a huge home crowd. But from what I can gather with your messages and the texts and the WhatsApps coming in, people would be definitely in favour of buying family tickets. They would love to bring the family to see Katie's last fight. So we'll know more tomorrow. Just to mention, a car has gone off the road at Dromada Duke, and that's on the Eclair to Swinford Road. The road is passable, but there might just be a few delays in the area there. That's a car that has gone off the road in the last 20 minutes or so. Dromada Duke, Eclair to Swinford Road. Who's on the birthday list today? Irish Olympic legend John Tracy. Who remembers that great achievement when he won the silver medal at the 1984 Olympic Games? John Tracy, 64 today. The busiest man on television has a birthday today as well. He's on everything on TV, but he's just so good. Absolute TV natural. Star of The Chase. He has his own travel show with his son. Blankety Blank. He presents Gladiators. And I'm sure loads of other TV shows. He's great. Bradley Walsh is 66 today. He doesn't look it. 66. Angelina Jolie, the actress. She has a birthday. What age would you put on Angelina? 51. And rugby legend Kieran Fitzgerald, famous for that Triple Crown win back in the mid-80s. He's 74 today.

It's somber on Midwest. That's called Homewrecker. So anybody watching Love Island? Well, the Galway GAA star, Fitzy, Sean Fitzgerald, apparently he survived the first dumping on Love Island. So there was apparently a twist. The season opener, the first two bombshells of the season, George and Yasmin, were set a secret mission to pick two islanders to dump. Anyway, he's getting on all right, apparently. I wonder, does he know his parents are watching in, watching his every move? And great news, you know the Universal theme parks, if you've ever been to Disneyland, any of the Disneylands, the Universal theme parks, world famous. Well, they've started work on its first European theme park. I haven't heard about this, nothing to do with Disneyland at all. It's actually in the UK, in Bedford. It's a massive site in Bedford. The resort is due to open to the public in 2031, so you're going to have to wait a while. But it's going to feature rides dedicated to movies like Paddington, Minions, Jurassic World, Back to the Future, and it's all going on. A brand new Universal theme park going to be opening in the UK. And Lisa Kudrow has said she has finally watched Friends decades after it aired. She starred as Phoebe in Friends. Of course, it featured the lives of six friends played by Lisa Kudrow, Jennifer Aniston, Courtney Cox, David Schwimmer, Matt LeBlanc, and the late Matthew Perry. And it ran for 10 seasons, 1994 until 2004. And it was the biggest thing on television, let's be honest. But one of the stars of the show refused to watch one episode, except for an odd screening when the show first came out. But she said, I have fallen in love with it finally after all these years, and I love watching Friends. Whoa. You've done it.

0: Late, late lunchbox in the afternoon. Steve Harley, Cockney Rebel, come up and see me. Make me smile. Here's a great opportunity. If you want to win with Radisson Red, 6 points is the score you have to try and beat. Nora was en route to Dublin a little bit earlier on, and she scored 6 points. It means our next contestant, if you get more than six, you will win straight away lunch for two at the brand new Radisson Red in Galway. So that'd be nice, wouldn't it? Take in a day's shopping, you know, bring a friend along and go for lunch at the all-new Radisson Red. Have a browse around. 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Sneak in a text or a WhatsApp and pop the word quiz at the front of it. 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

0: It's Midwest in the afternoon. That is Texas. That's called Inner Smile. Yep, the sound of summer right here. It's Midwest. Kind of on a blustery, drizzly old Thursday afternoon. So a bit mixed heading into the weekend as well. Paura, can you wish Leah Daly good luck? She's taking part in Scorna Bosti with her school Gaelscoil Leathroma in Fianna tonight. Dance like nobody's watching. Oh, what a great message. Dance like nobody is watching. Love from Mammy, Daddy and Brother Sam. So good luck to you, Leah, and all the gang there from Gaelscoil Leathroma. Barry MacDonald is on the quiz with us. How are you getting on, Barry?
1: I'm good, Porrick.
0: That's the style. And you're working in Castlebar at the moment?
1: Yes.
0: Flat out?
1: Yeah.
0: Come on, we'd love to send you off to Radisson Red, Barry. You'd be free
1: That'd be great.
0: You would? Yeah.
1: Absolutely.
0: Clear the diary, good man. You're in a nice position, Barry, here, because Nora got six with us in the last hour. So anything more than six, and you straight away win lunch for two. And we'll see how we get on after that then, all right?
1: Okay.
0: Okie dokie, Barry, anyone helping you there?
1: No, I'm on my own.
0: That sound, no bother. A4 Allen came out earlier on as the letter of the day. All beginning with the letter A. 40 seconds, Barry. Lots of luck. Let's start the clock now. What is the name of Amazon's voice assistant?
1: Alexa.
0: What country is famous for kangaroos and the Great Barrier
1: Australia.
0: Reef? A place where you can play amusements and video games.
1: Arcade.
0: What's the name of the big book with maps in it?
1: Atlas.
0: London team that recently won the Premier League title.
1: Arsenal.
0: The military forces of a nation.
1: Army.
0: A unit of land area.
1: Acre.
0: Storage area in the roof of a house.
1: Attic.
0: This remains after something has been burned.
1: Ashes.
0: Fruit of the oak tree that falls to the ground.
1: Aircon.
0: Musical instruments with buttons.
1: Accordion.
0: City in the Netherlands.
1: Amsterdam.
0: The pair of outgrowths on the head of a deer.
1: Antlers.
0: A group of three islands off the Galway coast.
1: Arran.
0: Good man. Oh, they weren't too bad now, were they? They weren't bad, Barry.
1: No, they were friendly enough.
0: They were friendly, they were. So let's see how we get on. Well, you've definitely won lunch for two. That's definite anyway. Okay, so that's all yours. That's in the can, thanks to the all-new Radisson Red. 12 points so far is our leading score. And let's see how you got on, Barry. 1, 2, 3, 4, 5, 6, 7, 8, 9, 10, 11, 12, 13, 14 points you got, Barry.
1: Oh, yeah.
0: Seriously?
1: Good. Happy with that?
0: Oh,
1: yeah,
0: listen, that's the best in a long, long time. Months, I would say. We have to go back since we had a 14er. So you're out in the lead, Barry, as regards the overall upgrade and the overnight stay and the whole lot. Well played.
1: Yeah.
0: That was worth the call, wasn't it? I tell you.
1: Definitely was, surely, yeah.
0: That's it. We let you get back to it, Barry. Thanks a million.
1: Cheers. Thank you for
0: Very
1: it.
0: Well
1: Take
0: played.
1: Care.
0: Good man. Well done. Jeepers, that was a great score. Got a lovely message in from Dee in Ballyhonus. Great to hear from you, Dee. Loving the show as always. Had the great pleasure of being at the Night and Day Festival on Saturday night. Saw Big Country and the Saw Doctors, and also saw the amazing Amy Carty. What a fantastic local talent. Yes, I'm hearing great things about Amy. Wondering if you could play Big Country and Chance for me. Hearing the band sing this song brought back so many memories of my teens. It was like stepping back in time. That's from Deirdre. Great reports about that Night and Day Festival. Well, Dee, we're going to bring you right back to your teens right now. Great choice of song, Big Country.

0: Dandy Warhols, that's Bohemian Like You on Midwest. And very specially for Dee just before it, what a song, Big Country. And that was Chance. Lovely hearing that on the radio again. Happy retirement, Joe Noonan, Naha Gower. Care in the making, care in the baking from his friends. It's the famous O'Hara's line, it is. Siobhan Dunleavy working hard in Cuff Central Belmullet. Happy birthday, Siobhan. See you at the bingo for tea and cake. They're really spoiling it, aren't they? Cup of tea for your birthday. Surely they can do better than that. They will. Of course they will. Porrick John Tracy was born on 4th of June 1957, just for the record. Yep, we mentioned John Tracy. Silver medal winner at the 1984 Olympics a little bit earlier on. He's 64 today. John sends this one in. He says, any chance at all that you could dig into the archives and find Jimmy McGee's commentary on him winning that silver medal? I've good news for you, John. We pressed a few buttons. We came up with this magic, legendary Irish sporting moment.
1: John Tracy has 100 metres to go. In the past, Ireland have won bronze medals. John Caldwell, Freddie Gilroy, Sox Byrne, Jim McCourty, Russell. They've won gold. Pat O'Callaghan, White, Bob Tizzle, Ron Delaney. They've won silvers with John McNally, Fred Keith, Wilkinson. And for the 13th time, an Irish medal goes to John Tracy. The crowd stand to the Irishman from Villierstown and Waterford, the little man with the great heart.
0: Was that the clip? I hope it was. I'm not so sure, actually. But anyway, great hearing Jimmy McGee's voice again, wasn't it? That's just something we found at the last second anyway for you, John. I don't know, was that the one from the Olympics? Maybe it was, maybe it wasn't. But Jimmy McGee, gosh, yeah, his voice was almost as entertaining as watching John Tracy winning a medal at the Olympics for Ireland. Fantastic. Westlife coming up when we play the Midwest Radio Brain Buzz.
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15: The Mayo Senior Ladies welcome the reigning All-Ireland champions Dublin to town this weekend as the All-Ireland Series for 2026 kicks off. Diana Hora's side will be searching for a good start in a group that will see them also travel to Donegal in a couple of weeks' time. The game throws in at 1 p.m. on Sunday afternoon in Hastings Insurance McHale Park and is live on Midwest Radio with Ryan Bailey and Maria Cannon on commentary. Our coverage is with thanks to Michael Corrigan and all of the team at Ballantubber Stores. 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
0: Just before we go, let's wrap it up then with the Midwest Radio Brain Buzz. How's the old brain working today? It's Thursday. We're getting there. Short week with the bank holiday. It's great, isn't it? Jumbled around lyric. Now, we're only going back to last year for this one. See how you get on. We give

Eyes, but that doesn't matter to me. From last year, 2025, gone are the days of the ivory towers. There you are with those Jezebel eyes, but that doesn't matter to me. Have a think, have a ponder, get your phone, text in 087-900-4141, and we'll play the song and pick a winner after Papa Don't Preach.

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1: Yeah, the all-time classic, Papa Don't Preach. Just before I go, hi Porrick, my memory of that John Tracy win was I had a small baby then. I got up in the middle of the night to feed him. Then remembered the race was on in LA and turned it on to see the last of the race. Pure delight, watched him win the medal and then decided to pop back into his cot, Baba back in his cot and go back to bed. However, he had other ideas. So rather than wake the entire house, I wrapped him in a blanket. Took the baby for a walk back the road with him in my arms. Lovely summer morning, 5 a.m. To my horror, a car came along and I had nowhere to go. And to this day, I can see the look of surprise, shock and pity on the man's face in the car. It's amazing what you remember, isn't it amazing? So there's a memory from John Tracy winning that medal back in 1984. Time to go time. We're going to play Diamonds and Roses. Who's our winner today? It is Laura McAlin from Turla. This was our Brain Buzz song. See you tomorrow at 1:30.

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18: Bloom Dublin is over, but Bloom still continues all this week at McGann's Gardening Complex, Caroline, Headford Road, Galway. 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
23: Good afternoon, I'm Therese O'Malley. A music festival in County Leitrim says it's been left €135,000 out of pocket because online platform Tickets.ie has ceased trading. Thousands who attended Cowboys and Heroes Festival over last weekend, the June bank holiday weekend, purchased their tickets through the company. According to Tickets.ie's website, it has ceased operations and states that directors are taking steps to place the company into liquidation. Cowboys and Heroes organiser Simon Power says he only found out when he went to collect money owed from the website on Monday.
24: It was an incredible gut punch. You know, it's just €135,000, slightly over €135,000 owing. And no notice, nobody reached out to me. It was literally just the change of website was what notified me of this.
23: The Taoiseach says he'll deal with Fianna Fáil TD Malcolm Byrne once all the facts are known. The Wicklow Wexford TD was arrested on Thursday morning last after he failed a roadside breath test. Mr. Byrne later provided a urine sample at Pier Street Garda Station and the results are still awaited. Micheál Martin had previously taken a tough stance on drink driving, including removing a cabinet minister who failed to inform him about a drink driving ban. And coming up, facial recognition will be implemented in the rollout of Garda body cameras.
0: It's racing up the charts and a favourite on the changing table. It's Evie's Ready for Nappy Pants.

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1: Facial recognition will be implemented in the rollout of Garda body cameras. Over the next 15 years, €150 million is to be spent on expanding the devices to stations right across the country. Along with the cameras themselves, there'll be a new digital evidence management network to process and log footage for future court cases if needed. President of the Garda Representative Association, Niall Hodgkins, says facial recognition will only be utilised in serious cases.
2: Yes, there'll be a retrospective analysis element of facial recognition. So when the evidence collector, which is the investigator or the guard, collects the evidence, what we're specifically referring to there now is the biometric data. There will be seriously strict controls over that. And first of all, it will only be used in cases of serious crime or indeed attacks against state security.
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1: Members of the public will be able to directly raise concerns with the central bank should they have difficulty accessing cash in their locality. The Taoiseach is set to sign off on proposals by the financial regulator. New rules introduced last year included criteria setting out the minimum percentage of the population in each region that must be within 10 kilometres of an ATM. Young people are anxious about job displacement by artificial intelligence, AI, according to new research from the National Youth Council of Ireland. The report, which is based on a series of citizen youth juries, recommends stronger protection for entry-level work, clearer regulation of AI use by employers, and significant investment in retraining. The ISEC index is up 41 points to 13,158, with the euro trading at 87 pence sterling and $1.16.
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6: The weather forecast.
7: With Connolly's Audi, Ballina, Sligo and Galway. 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
1: Well, showers will begin to fade this afternoon and this evening, and there'll be more in the way of sunny spells developing. Temperatures this afternoon of 12 to 15 degrees. Tonight, clear spells with well-scattered showers and temperatures of 5 to 9 degrees. And tomorrow, Friday, a mix of sunny spells and well-scattered showers in the morning. However, throughout the afternoon, rain will spread from the southwest as light to moderate southerly winds will become southeasterly, and they'll increase to moderate, fresh and gusty and be strong along the coast. Temperatures tomorrow of between 12 and 15 degrees.
6: The weather forecast.
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0: afternoon. Hello there, and a very good afternoon, and welcome along. Kicking us off with a program that is years and years and shine, getting us up and running. Text and WhatsApp number, love to hear from you on the program as always, 087-900-4141, and that is with thanks to everyone's favourite pub in New York City. It's got to be Connolly's Pub and Restaurant, just off Times Square. I have to say hello to Martin, first of all, on the program this afternoon. Good to have you along with us. And also for Sarah, we'll get you a song on in this hour as well. But let's get you up and running with a fun fact for this afternoon. And the average pencil has enough graphite, they claim, to complete 45,000 words. Or can draw a line of 35 miles long. Don't know who actually tried that one out. Yeah, 45,000 words is basically enough for a novel. Or if you wanted to transcribe my family's WhatsApp group, just about get you through that pencil. Live drive until 5:30.
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0: 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Let's give you a safe driving tip.
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0: Live drive on Midwest Radio. 16 after 4 right now. Often hear people saying, you know that fella, he's awful obliging. Oh, he's a sound fella, does he do anything for you? Well, a man in India, I think, has gone a little bit over the top. But anyway, an American tourist lost her ATM in India and got the surprise of her life when a stranger travelled more than 14 hours to return it. The woman accidentally left her debit card last week at an ATM in Kerala. And after realising it was missing, she contacted the local DHL depot. And they obliged, had a look. The card was found, and the DHL man and two of his friends, on their day off, travelled about 6 hours in their rickshaw. Turned out to be a 14-hour round trip on his day off to hand back the card to the lady. She got the surprise of her life when he turned up on the door. So she said, look, I have to give you something for returning the card. No, he wouldn't even take a bob, not enough to cover the petrol. It'd be like somebody coming from Cork up to Mayo because you left your card down in Mayo. Wonder how that would work. It's a live drive till 5:30.
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0: 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Well, do you know if you can get featured on any of the American TVs? Gives a massive boost to your sales, gets you extra gigs. And one band that's been featured in the last number of days is Amble. They got featured on the Kelly Clarkson show. So you can expect a good few dates coming up for them in America. And here's Kelly introducing the band.
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0: Well, they reckon the film will gross over $1 billion. Michael Jackson, all his songs back on the charts again from the epic pick. The biopic, should I say. Just a reminder, if you're going on holidays later on in the year, or you're going on holidays now, in fact, do be careful of your belongings. There is a number of street robberies happening right across Europe. And this next story, well, I have a couple of questions to ask about this. Happened in Milan. A brazen thief snatched a luxury watch worth over 100,000 from an Irish tourist in broad daylight. And I'm thinking, who has a watch to the value of 100,000? I must be operating in the wrong circles completely. The robbery happened in central Milan and was caught on CCTV. The thief targeted the tourist, grabbing the watch, and fled within seconds. Police have later released footage as part of the investigation. Imagine spending six figures on a watch and then discovering it can disappear faster than a packet of Tato in the office canteen. Must be sick. Hi to Jerry, celebrating his birthday today in Castlebar. That comes in from Leona, wishing you all the best on your birthday. Do enjoy.
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2: 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CityLink. 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
0: Quick look at the traffic and travel across the region. It's busy on the Athlone Road, out of Roscommon this afternoon. Spencer Street in Castlebar is busy. It's bumper to bumper traffic on the way into Westport. Kevin Barry Street in Ballina, James Connolly Street is also extremely busy. The Pierce Road in Sligo and Michael Conlon Road in Sligo. And of course, there's long delays on the Newport Road out of Westport due to roadworks. Castlebar on the Clare Morris Road, also roadworks, and the ongoing roadworks there. On the Newport to Mulranny Road. That is a quick look at your traffic and travel.
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0: I have to say hello to Dan, Alfie and Arthur. Big fans of Midwest Radio. They're on their journey home and requesting this classic. 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

0: Live drive on Midwest Radio right across the west for a Thursday afternoon for Dan, Alfie and Arthur. 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Time check for you now. It's just coming up on 4 minutes to five.
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7: Thanks, Brendan. Coming up at 5:30, Leitrim Music Festival says it's been left thousands of euro out of pocket because online platform tickets.ie has ceased trading. Need to provide stickers at charity bucket collections to prevent embarrassment for donors, highlighted by Claire Morris Cahirlock. Public advised of a significant spike in fraud texts impersonating Bank of Ireland. And Ireland has been referred to the European Court of Justice for failing to take action over turf cutting on special areas of conservation. These stories and more at 5:30.
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8: The weather forecast with Connolly's Audi, Ballina, Sligo and Galway, where ordering your 262 vehicle is easy at connollys.ie.
6: Clear spells and scattered showers tonight. Lowest temperatures of 5 to 9 degrees Celsius and tomorrow Friday. A mix of sunny spells and well scattered showers tomorrow morning. Through the afternoon, rain will spread from the southeast and temperatures tomorrow of 12 to 14 degrees Celsius. That is it for up to date. Evening edition on the way at 5:30.
8: The weather forecast with Connolly's Volvo Cars Galway, where ordering your 262 vehicle is easy at connollys.ie.
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0: On the live drive, it's not fair. Just been told of a bad diesel spill between Charlestown to Tubbercurry. If you're in that neck of the woods, do take care. And also five Codaline tickets for sale. They are for sale at Malahide Castle for Saturday, the 20th of June. If you'd like more information, call us in. We'll give you the details on 0818 3055. Well, have you fired up the barbecue yet? Well, a new survey today has found that many in Ireland and the UK think that 14 degrees Celsius is warm enough to fire up the barbecue. It was a poll of 2,000 people were conducted, and they found that 14 degrees was considered perfectly acceptable for barbecue weather. While 1 in 5 said they'd be happy to fire up the grill even if the temperature was less than 10 degrees. Well, to be fair, in Ireland, the rain stops for 10 minutes. Someone somewhere as sausages are burning away. It's a live drive until 5:30, and we are going to give you our all-time classic.
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0: First of all, bad diesel spill between Charlestown and Tubbercurry this evening. Also, it's busy on the

0: Clone Road in Roscommon, Station Road and Spencer Street in Castlebar. It is bumper to bumper. It's also extremely busy on the Foxford Road in Ballina, Keppenbury Street, James Connolly Street also busy. Pierce Road in Sligo busy along with the Michael Conlon Road, and in Westport extremely busy. Bumper to bumper on the way in. It's also heavy on Mill Street in Westport and around the Mall. There's also roadworks on the Newport Road out of Westport, Castlebar to Clare Morris Road, and of course ongoing roadworks on the Newport to Mulranny Road. That's your traffic and travel.
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0: That is our lot on the programme for this afternoon. As always, thank you for your company. We're back tomorrow from 4. We'll do it all over again. Evening edition on the way next with Teresa O'Malley. And then it is the Nice and Easy programme from 6. We'll chat to you tomorrow from 4. Take care.
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12: Leitrim Music Festival says it's been left thousands of euro out of pocket because online platform Tickets.ie has ceased trading. need to provide stickers at charity bucket collections to prevent embarrassment for donors, highlighted by Claire Morris, Cahir Luck. Public advised of a significant spike in fraud texts impersonating Bank of Ireland. Ireland has been referred to the European Court of Justice for failing to take action over turf cutting on special areas of conservation. While in sport, action tonight in the Elvery Sports Super League. Good evening and you're welcome to Thursday's evening edition. We'll have these and more stories after the evening's death and funeral notices. The death has occurred of John Doherty of Birmingham and formerly of Rooski, Ballahadreen, County Roscommon. Reception into Sacred Heart and Holy Souls Church, Accocks Green, Birmingham, on Thursday evening the 25th of June at 6:30. Funeral Mass on Friday the 26th of June at 12 noon, followed by committal at Robin Hood Crematorium at 1:30. John P. Fitzgerald of Cloggerna, Eilinady, Castlebar, suddenly at his residence. Reposing in St. Aidan's Room, Eilinady, this evening, with removal at 7 o'clock to St. Patrick's Church, Eilinady. Requiem Mass on Friday at 12 noon, followed by burial in Eilinady Cemetery. Stephen Gallagher of Cedarwood Park, Newbridge, County Kildare, and formerly of Maynooth and Achill. Funeral cortege is en route to the Church of Our Lady Queen of the Universe and Christ the King Coron to arrive this evening at 6 o'clock. Funeral Mass on Friday morning at 11:30, followed by burial in Pulranny Cemetery and house strictly private, please. Josephine Hall, Nee Lawless of Ballavari Castlebar, peacefully at the Galway Clinic. Reposing at Cody's Funeral Home Castlebar on Saturday evening from 4 o'clock until 6:30. Funeral Mass on Sunday at 1:30 in the afternoon in the Church of the Immaculate Conception in St. Joseph, Bohola, followed by burial in Bohola Cemetery and house private, please. Sean Kearney of Clúna Westport, peacefully at his home, reposing at Navan's Funeral Home Westport this evening, with removal at 6:30 to St. Mary's Church, Westport. Funeral Mass on Friday morning at 11 o'clock, followed by burial in Ochwell Cemetery, house private, please. Mary Marshall, Nadine of 11 Tiroli Terrace, Ballina, peacefully at Ballina District Hospital. Reposing at McGowan's Funeral Home, Ballina, this evening, with removal at 6:30 to St. Patrick's Church, Ballina. Requiem Mass on Friday morning at 11:30, followed by burial in League Cemetery, Ballina. House private, please. Seamus Maxwell of Ballyhip, Lewsburg, peacefully at the Mayo Hospice. Reposing at Sweeney's Funeral Home, Lewsburg, this evening until 7 o'clock. Funeral arriving to St. Patrick's Church, Lewsburg, on Friday morning at 11:30 for Mass of the Resurrection at 12 noon, followed by interment in Kilgeaver Cemetery. House private, please. Patrick John McAndrew, formerly of Telford, UK and Lahardon Ballina, suddenly in Telford. Reposing at his uncle Sean McAndrew's home, the Fair Green, Lahardon, this evening. Requiem Mass in St. Patrick's Church, Lahardon, on Friday at 12 noon, followed by burial in Athergould Cemetery. James Aidan McDonough of Ballyrickard House, Headford, County Galway. Reposing at Ryder's Funeral Home, Headford, on Friday evening from 6 o'clock until 8 o'clock, followed by removal to St. Mary's Church, Headford. Funeral Mass on Saturday morning at 11:30, followed by burial in Clahanover Cemetery. Martin Matt McAlin of Lakelands, Manulla, suddenly at Mayo University Hospital in his 95th year. Reposing at Balcarra Community Centre on Sunday evening from 5 o'clock until 7 o'clock, with removal to St. Anne's Church, Balcarra. Requiem Mass on Monday at 12 noon, with the funeral proceeding to Ball Cemetery. House private, please. Francis Joseph Mulligan, Frank or Frankie, of Tampa, Florida, and formerly of Devlis, Ballyhonus. Funeral Mass in St. Patrick's Church, Ballyhonus, on Friday morning at 11 o'clock, followed by burial in Ballyhonus Cemetery. David Murray, Ahan, Kilkearn, Ballinasloe, County Galway, son of John and Sinead, reposing at Kilkearn Community Centre on Friday evening from 6 o'clock until 8 o'clock. Funeral Mass in St. Joseph's Church, Kilkearn, on Saturday at 1 o'clock, with burial afterwards in Kilkearn Cemetery. House strictly private, please. Peter Pete Fahey, of Brent, London, and formerly of St. Patrick's Avenue, Castlebar. Funeral arrangements will be announced later. And that concludes the evening's funeral notices. Midwest Radio extends sympathy to the family and friends of the deceased. And may the souls of the departed rest in peace. The arrangements are available to view on our website, midwestradio.ie, where you can also leave a message of condolence.

0: And at 23 minutes to 6, you're welcome back to Thursday's Evening Edition. A music festival in County Leitrim says it's been left €135,000 out of pocket because online platform tickets.ie has ceased trading. Thousands who attended Cowboys and Heroes Festival over the June bank holiday weekend last weekend purchased their tickets through the company. According to tickets.ie's website, it has ceased operations and states that directors are taking steps to place the company into liquidation. Cowboys and Heroes organiser Simon Power says he only found out when he went to collect money owed from the website on Monday.
1: It was an incredible gut punch. You know, it's just €135,000, slightly over €135,000 owing. And no notice, nobody reached out to me. It was literally just the change of website was what notified me of this.
0: Bank of Ireland is warning people of a spike in text messages impersonating the bank. People are being encouraged to have a zero-trust approach. Nicholas Sadler, head of fraud at Bank of Ireland, says the messages often include a phone number and she's urging customers to be cautious.
2: Phone lines are connected to a fraudster who may be posing then, again, from a legitimate business or from a member of a bank is a couple of examples we've seen. And the call flows, the customer, the fraudster is very convincing and can convince customers to give banking information away or to move their money. Again, put them in a great amount of distress and cause them then to follow the instructions and move their money.
0: Charity bucket collections in our towns and villages are vital for many local charities. However, at yesterday's monthly meeting of the Claremorris-Swinford Municipal District, Cathaoirleach Michael Burke said in towns where bucket collections are occurring at a number of junctions, it's important that anyone who contributes gets a sticker or ribbon to display on their car, indicating that they have made a contribution. Without this visible sign, he says, many generous people feel embarrassed after contributing at the first bucket collection they meet in the town, but then they might pass one or more other collection buckets and volunteers for the same cause, and they appear to make no contribution. Fine Gael councillor Michael Burke spoke to Midwest News about the problem.
3: Yes, Teresa, this has raised its head a good few times, and I've spoken to some of the organisations doing the bucket collection. And look, at every club needs to collect funds, let it be an athletic club, a football club, or whatever it might be, tidy towns. They all need to collect their few bob. No problem with that, as long as they don't obstruct traffic. But the bigger problem that people have, and a lady came to me last Saturday evening, there was a collection around town. She started on, we'll say, Glebe Street, okay? And she met a lady she knew and she gave her a few bob, so she did. But she got no recognition on her car that she was actually after contributing. So she went up to Corran Market and she went down to Main Street and she was kind of, I won't say stopped, but, you know, flagged that there was a collection going on. And she said she felt she had to go to the bag again because she knew, not the second person, but she knew the third person on Main Street. And you know, I have always advocated and I've told the different clubs that, you know, people will stop contributing if they don't see that they're given some little recognition, a stamp in the car or a stamp they can put on the windscreen inside to say, I have contributed. Because some people goes around the town on a Saturday in particular, they could go around the town three or four times so they could. And it's embarrassing. You don't want to pass anybody because those people change over every 2 or 3 hours. And that's voluntary system and they're doing great work, all those clubs. But I would ask them, and I would also ask the superintendent that when he's granting those license anymore, that recognition must be given when somebody makes a contribution. I'm not saying a receipt. I'm just saying if it was a red star sticker or something that they just stick on the car.
0: But could it be the case, councillor, that many people wouldn't like anything stuck on their cars? You know, they keep them so clean and shiny.
3: Well, at least, but at least you could have it somewhere in the car and you can show it to them that I have contributed. Do you follow what I mean, right?
0: Of course,
3: and
0: yes.
3: Use a different colour if you're doing it twice and to, you know, maybe more than once in the year, that you could have a yellow one or a red one, whatever the case. But I just feel that there's something that they can give to people, whether it is only a piece of white ribbon or red ribbon, they can drop in the front of the dash of the car and the next person that they're meeting that's doing the book collection knows this person has contributed, you know, we're not slowing down the traffic, and we're not asking you to contribute a second time.
0: And it keeps the traffic flowing as well, which is really important.
3: Absolutely. Look, we in fairness, I think they're pretty good on that. People understand they don't hold up the traffic and people stop voluntary. And if you see the traffic slowing down in front of you, normally know that it's bucket collections where you get your food bob ready. There's no issue with that. I think for a while there, it was a bit serious that the traffic was being held up and there was a lot of complaints about it. But I think that has eased. I haven't had a complaint about that. But the complaint I do have from some people is that they're actually embarrassed because they give to one and they don't give to the second and they don't give to the third. And they feel that, oh God, that person feels that I drove by them and I wouldn't contribute to a great cause. And all those causes are great causes. We have no problem with it whatsoever personally. But I think the superintendent, when issuing those permits to do a bucket collection, there should be some condition attached that there must be something that you throw in the dash of your car on that day and that the people aren't stopped two or three times instead of stopping once, making the contribution, everyone happy and everyone moving on. You know, it's not a big thing, but people are concerned about it and they don't like it.
0: Councillor Michael Burke, Cathaoirleach of the Claremorris Municipal District. The European Commission is referring Ireland to the European Court of Justice, the ECJ, claiming enforcement action is not being taken over peat cutting. Now, cutting turf on protected bogs, special areas of conservation and national heritage areas, is banned under EU law to protect unique peatland habitats. A number of these habitats are in this region. However, there is no ban on cutting or burning turf for domestic use on private, non-designated bogs. In a statement, the European Commission said today that Ireland has failed to implement the Environmental Impact Assessment Directive. Although it acknowledges that Ireland has taken steps to halt peat cutting, it says it's aware there's still significant activity which isn't subject to planning permission. Now, the Commission claims enforcement action at local level is not taking place and has therefore referred Ireland to the European Court of Justice. Now, Tristan White from the Irish Peatland Conservation Council has welcomed the EU's action.
4: The extraction for peat for horticulture, you know, it's not sustainable, it's damaging the environment, destruction of the habitat, and the impact to the neighbouring water, the fresh water system as well. So, we welcome this, knowing that we're not doing enough and we're not doing it fast enough.
0: Day two of the leaving and junior cycle exams have come to an end. On today's agenda for senior cycle were engineering and English paper two, while the junior cert exams included Irish and geography. These leaving cert students at De La Salle College in Waterford outlined how they're looking after themselves during the exams.
5: Just take breaks, and the library's actually really good.
6: Yeah,
5: I find
6: a lot of walks.
5: Yeah,
6: a lot of walks are good. Just get out and get some fresh air.
7: Yeah, you can't be flat out the whole time. Like, my kind of thing would be do a little bit, take 5-10 minute break, maybe get a snack, an apple, that kind of thing, and then back at it then. Because if you burn yourself out now, it's no good.
0: The Taoiseach says a big step towards making childcare affordable for families can be taken in October's budget. Simon Harris says childcare, energy costs and income tax cuts will be the big focus in his first budget as the finance minister. New figures show the Irish economy grew by 4.25% in the first quarter of this year. Taoiseach Simon Harris says the upcoming budget needs to be about bold decisions.
8: I do think we also have to challenge ourselves. Politics can't become deductive, where it's just about what about money on this, what about money on that. It also has to be about some structural changes. So childcare, can we actually permanently build a childcare system that's affordable and accessible, and can we make a big step towards that in the budget? I hope and think we can. And then on things like energy, is there more that we can do to help people transition away from fossil fuels? We saw an example in the scrappage scheme yesterday as one such step that could be taken.
0: Over the next 15 years, €150 million to be spent on expanding facial recognition devices to Garda stations right across the country. Along with the cameras themselves, there'll be a new digital evidence management network to process and log footage for future court cases if that's needed. President of the Garda Representative Association, Niall Hodgkins, says facial recognition will only be utilised in serious cases.
9: Yes, there'll be a retrospective analysis element of facial recognition. So when the evidence collector, which is the investigator or the guard, collects the evidence, what we're specifically referring to there now is the biometric data. There will be seriously strict controls over that. And first of all, it will only be used in cases of serious crime or indeed attacks against state security.
0: The annual O'Malley Clan Rally takes place at the end of this month, the weekend of June 26th to 28th, and it takes place in Ennis. The rally gathers O'Malleys, their families and friends from around the world to celebrate all that it means to have that surname. The first O'Malley Clan Rally took place in 1949, and the clan has gathered every year since. The celebrations are usually in County Mayo, but this year the chieftain Denise O'Malley is hosting the event in County Clare. And Chieftain Denise spoke to Midwest News about the format of the weekend's celebrations.
10: We have the same format every year. On the Friday, we have guest speakers and a ceilidh. We have a bus tour and a gala dinner. On Sunday, then, we have a beautiful mass in the cathedral in Ennis. All the chieftains will be piped up the aisle of the cathedral. And we've an AGM and a Sunday lunch. And after the Sunday lunch, on about just after 4 o'clock, Tánaiste the Don O'Malley from Limerick will be elected chieftain of the O'Malley clan.
0: So a great weekend at the end of June. It's an annual event, a big event for O'Malleys, their friends and families, as you say. If anyone wants more information, where do they look, Denise?
10: Our tech guy, Brendan O'Malley from Limerick, has a brand new website, and it, Teresa, we're very, very proud of it. So if they go on to O'MalleyClan.ie, that's our website, or if they, we have free events and also ticket events, and if they go on to put in their search O'Malley Clan Ticket Tailor, T-A-I-L-O-R, and the ticket site will come straight up and they can look at the different events.
0: And that's the chieftains of the O'Malleys, Denise O'Malley.
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0: Well, members of the public will be able to directly raise concerns with the central bank should they have difficulty accessing cash in their locality. The Tánaiste is set to sign off on proposals by the financial regulator. New rules introduced last year included criteria setting out the minimum percentage of the population in each region that must be within 10 kilometres of an ATM and a cash service point, as well as the minimum number of ATMs per 100,000 people in any region. Young people are anxious about job displacement by artificial intelligence, AI. That's according to new research from the National Youth Council of Ireland. The report, which is based on a series of citizen youth juries, recommends stronger protections for entry-level work, clearer regulation of AI use by employers, and significant investment in retraining. Now, the ISEC index is up this evening 50 points to 13,167. And the euro is trading at 87 pence sterling and $1.16.
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13: The weather forecast.
14: With Connolly's Mercedes-Benz Galway and Sligo, where ordering your 262 vehicle is easy at connollys.ie.
0: Well, after a blustery and wet day, the weather forecast is saying that the showers will be less frequent this evening and there could even be some sunny spells. Then clear spells with well scattered showers overnight tonight. Lowest temperatures tonight of between 5 and 9 degrees in west to southwesterly winds that'll ease light to moderate. And tomorrow, Friday, a mix of sunny spells and well scattered showers in the morning. Then throughout the afternoon, rain will spread from the southwest as light to moderate southerly winds become southeasterly and increase moderate to freshened gusty and stronger along the coast. Highest temperatures tomorrow of between 12 and 15 degrees.
13: The weather forecast
14: with Connolly's Cupra Sligo, where ordering your 262 vehicle is easy at connollys.ie.
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16: Thank you, Teresa, and a very good evening from the Sports Desk. 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That game is at 7 o'clock this evening. 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And in the McDonald Construction League 2, again, all games, 6:30. Con Rangers C entertain the Ballyvari Blue Bombers. It's Manulla B against Glenhest Rovers B. And Fahy Rovers B make the trip to Westport United C. On Sunday then, Elvery Sports Super League from 11 o'clock, Glenhest Rovers take on Ballyhane, and from 2:30 it is Ballina Town against Manulla. Castlecourt Hotel Premier League on Sunday, 11 o'clock, Castlebar Celtic B head to Snugborough, and from 2:30 Iris Aintithe against Swinford. Killian Sports Ground League 1 Sunday afternoon at 11, Con Rangers B against Claremorris B. 1:30 Kilmore go to Fahy Rovers, and 2:30 Castlebar Town head to take on Achill Rovers. In the McDonald Construction League 2, one game this Sunday, it is Charlestown Athletic against Cross Malina B. That game is from 11 o'clock. Castlebar Celtic are on the road in the second round of the FAI Senior Cup. They have been drawn away to Douglas Hall of Cork. The Cork side ply their trade in the Munster Senior League, and it'll be a good challenge for the current Super League champions here in Mayo as they look to progress to the last 16 for the very first time. Celtic made it to this stage last year before losing out to Longford Town by 6-3. Recently, Kayleigh Stevens of Charlestown Boxing Club was crowned the Porta Mayo Box Cup champion for 2026. The 18-year-old was boxing in the senior category and defeated a French boxer in the final of that one, winning out unanimously 3-0. The Ronan Clark run for 2026 takes place in Killala. It is happening this Sunday, the 7th of June. Registration from 10:30 in Killala Community Centre. The 10K and 5K then begins at 12 noon. All proceeds going towards Mayo Roscommon Hospice and Killala GAA Benevolent Fund. Sunday afternoon also sees the male senior ladies kick off the TG Cahir All-Ireland Senior Football Championship. They take on the reigning All-Ireland champions Dublin in Hastings Insurance McHale Park, live on Midwest Radio from 1 o'clock. Maria Cannon joining Ryan Bailey on commentary for that one. Our coverage is with thanks to the crew over at Ballantubber Stores. Now, more fixtures for you from the Male Senior Football League coming up this weekend. Fixtures across all divisions. Starting off in Division 1, a couple of games down for decision on Friday night. It is Westport against Ballantubber. Brafey hosting Castlebar Mitchells, and Cross Malina against Knockmore. All those Friday games are at 8 o'clock. Two games in Division 1 then on Saturday, both at 7 o'clock. Belmullet hosting Gary Moore, and Claremorris taking on Ballina. A couple of games in Division 2, Friday night, 8 o'clock, Davits against Ahamore, and Park Kilos Crimlin hosting Ball. Then on Saturday evening, all games are at 7. Hollymount Carrimore hosting Moy Davits, Ballyhadreen entertain Mayo Gales, and Charlestown Sarsfields, they head to Ballinrobe. In Division 3, on Friday night at 7 o'clock, Ardnery Sarsfields make the trip to Eastern Gales, and on Saturday, all games are at 7 o'clock. Kiltane head to Bunnyconlon, it is Barashul hosting Kilcommon, Lewsburg take on Kilmina in a West Mayo Derby, and the Neil are up against Ballyhaunas. Finally, in Division 4, on Saturday, Lahardon McHale's against Swinford from 7 o'clock. It is Killala hosting Kilmaine at the same time there too. On the inter-county scene then this weekend, London against Sligo in the Tailteann Cup Saturday afternoon, 1 o'clock in McGovern Park, and Ruislip winner takes all there. Similar situation for the game between Leitrim and Wexford. That is in Heartland Credit Union. Park Sean McDiarmada from 2. At 5, it is Wicklow against Tipperary in Aucrim. Then from 6, Mike Solon's Longford host tournament favourites Down in Glennon Brothers Pierce Park. And in a preliminary quarter final from the Tailteann Cup, Fermanagh against New York, 3 o'clock on Saturday afternoon. At 6 on Saturday evening, it is Dublin taking on Galway in the Leinster Senior Hurling Championship final. And on Sunday then, 2 o'clock, Cork against Limerick in the Munster Senior Hurling Championship Final.
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0: Thanks, Stephen, and that's it from the local news and sports desk this Thursday evening. Coming up after the break in Angelus, we're back with family notices.
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32: Join us at Julian's of Midfield this Monday night for a Kaylee. 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
1: Munts Mind Masses. Kevin Durkin of Clasaroe, Ballyhonus. 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Noel McNicholas of Clunamore, Ballyhane, Castlebar. 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Paddy O'Hora, Ridgepool View, and formerly of Rathnacunnin Ballina, Munts Mind, and his daughter Linda, first anniversary. Mass in St. Murdoch's Cathedral, Ballina, on Saturday evening at 6:30. Anne Roach, Clunalough, Killala, Munts Mind Mass in Cuneal Church on Saturday afternoon at 2 o'clock. Jimmy Roach of Irish Town, Claremorris, Munts Mind Mass in Irish Town Church, Kilvine, on Saturday afternoon at 1 o'clock. Maureen Timlin, Ní Silcock of Abbey View, Cross Malina, Munts Mind Mass in St. Tiernan's Church, Cross Malina, on Friday at 12 noon. Mary Waldron of Tullyganny, Urlaw, Kilkelly, Munts Mind Mass in St. Joseph's Church, Urlaw, on Saturday morning at 11 o'clock. Mary Walsh, 16 Seaside, Belmullet, Munts Mind Mass in the Church of the Sacred Heart, Belmullet, on Sunday morning at 10:30. Anniversary Masses. Seamus Dunn of Corheen's Brafey, Castlebar, and formerly of La Valenrie Park, second anniversary Mass in the Church of the Holy Rosary, Castlebar, on Saturday morning at 10 o'clock. John Gallagher of Bohernasup, Ballina, and formerly of Cortoon, Killala, first anniversary Mass in St. Patrick's Church, Killala, on Saturday afternoon at 1 o'clock. Joseph Gannon of Cantara, Brafey Road, Castlebar, second anniversary Mass in St. Aloysius Church, Brafey, on Sunday morning at 10 o'clock. Chris Greavy, Ní Cavna of Knockroe, Bunnyconlan, Ballina, first anniversary Mass in the Church of the Immaculate Heart of Mary, Bunnyconlan, on Friday evening at 7 o'clock. John Higgins, Rath, Ahamore, 7th anniversary Mass in Ahamore Church on Sunday morning at 11:30. Martin James Loftus of Gertchen, Killasser, Swinford, 3rd anniversary Mass in All Saints Church, Killasser, on Sunday at 12 noon. Bridie O'Hora of Clunfada, Killala, anniversary Mass in the Holy Rosary Church, Cuneal, on Saturday evening at 7 o'clock, and Mass is also for Anthony and Eddie. Annette Rattigan of Carolina, Ballandine, and Hazelview, Ballyhonus, first anniversary Mass in St. Joseph's Church, Ballandine, on Saturday evening at 8 o'clock, and remembering her dad, Paddy. Jimmy Slattery of Millickmore, Claremorris, 6th anniversary Mass in St. Coleman's Church, Claremorris, on Sunday morning at 11 o'clock. Bridget Bridie Terry of Philadelphia, USA, and late of Skehog, Burn, Castlebar, first anniversary Mass in St. Mary's Church, Buffinon, on Sunday morning at 10 o'clock. And Michael Welsh, Skehog, Burn, Castlebar, third anniversary Mass in St. Mary's Church, Buffinon, on Sunday morning at 10 o'clock.
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0: Bellamy Brothers there, and I'm Gonna Hurt Her on the radio. And I thought there for a minute or two that one of them had drink taken before they started singing that song. There was a few hiccups, that it, if you know what I mean. Anyway, we got through it. And before that, of course, the great Willie Nelson, and one called The City of New Orleans, one of his great, great songs. Good evening, and welcome. A thousand welcomes nice and easy from now until 9 o'clock. I hope to have the pleasure of your company, or whatever time you can spend with us indeed. And if you're listening to us, or perhaps in our local area of broadcast, perhaps on the World Wide Web around Ireland, around the world, morning, noon or night, it makes no differ. We're delighted to have you on board. Our thanks to Teresa in the newsroom for bringing you all the news, death notices and everything else, the sport and everything with it as well. And if you want to get in touch with the programme now, you can do that on WhatsApp and text at your disposal, 087 900 41 41, in association with Megan's Bar and Kitchen, nestled in the heart of Manhattan, food and crack 7 days a week in New York City. Or Cathy's taking your calls as well on the telephone, 0818 3055. Next up, it's Olivia Douglas and her brand new one.
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That's a good one. That's a good one. She's back with the cracker again, Olivia Douglas there, and the boys are back in town. Now, let me see who has been saying hello to us. Yes, there's 5 Coeur d'Alene tickets for sale in the Coeur d'Alene are in Malahide Castle on Saturday the 20th of June. We have a phone number here if you want to buy them and sell them for £250 for the 5. Now, that's good value for Coeur d'Alene. It is. There's a bad diesel spill, by the way, on the Charlestown to Tubbercurry Road. So, Bikurma, as Joe Byrne would say, Bikurma on the valley. Bikurma, be careful on your journeys. Bad diesel spill between Charlestown and Tubbercurry. All right, just be careful. Exercise caution, as it were. Tony Noon, great news.

0: If I Ever Leave This World, that is Tony Noone. That's a great new song from him out at the moment and very popular indeed. It is 24 minutes after 6 o'clock.
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0: Now, good evening to Laura. You're tuned in and listening to the programme looking for a song. You'll have it in quicker than you think, Laura. That's for sure. Hi, could you please play a request for Gary Madden, Castlereagh, whose birthday is today. Day from his partner Gemma, and thanks is the message. Well, happy birthday to you, Reba McEntire. One promise too late.

0: Yeah, that's Reba McEntire. I have great respect for Reba McEntire. Always had. I thought she was always a great country singer. And we played that especially for Laura, who wanted to hear that one. Delighted, delighted. And I'm sure you enjoyed it. Right, musically. Well, we'll give you the text number again now, just to keep you reminded. 087-900-4141. Well, thanks everybody. It's a favourite Irish pub in New York City. What is it? Whose is it? Condley's Pub and Restaurant, of course. And it's just off Times Square. How are you doing? That's it. Connolly's Pub and Restaurant, just off Times Square. We're back with a new one from Michael Cleary and Jackie Bannon right after this short break.
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Jackie Bannon there and Michael Cleary, and it's a brand new song from them called We Are So Good For Each Other. This is Tracy Byrd wondering how he wound up in Jamaica. Let's listen.

0: Ah, that's the story of Montego Bay there. How'd I wake up? How'd I wind up in Jamaica? That is Tracy Byrd. He makes great tunes, doesn't he? He makes mighty, mighty tunes. I think he does anyway.
1: Horry Care from Hawkins. Remember, with the return of this humid, damp weather, potato blight may be a problem on potatoes and tomatoes. Keep an eye on the Met Erin blight warnings. And remember, join me this Saturday morning, 9 till 10, right here on Midwest Radio for the gardening programme.
0: Yes, indeed. Tomorrow morning, just after 9 o'clock, Viv and Porrick will be at it again with their spades and shovels and all their good advice as well. Right, up we go, up the tempo with Jimmy Buckley. Here's a song I haven't spun in quite some time.

0: Yeah.
1: I wonder what line dance do they do to that? Or slosh, or whatever you like to call it. Very interesting. Very interesting. Here's an energy saving tip for you.
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1: Oh, there's a question of a game of football the weekend. 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
5: The Mayo senior ladies welcome the reigning All-Ireland champions Dublin to town this weekend as the All-Ireland series for 2026 kicks off. Diana Hora's side will be searching for a good start in a group that will see them also travel to Donegal in a couple of weeks' time. 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
1: Yes, indeed, and we wish them all the very best of luck. Now, Jack Dominic Kerwin and Marion Waldron. Another one I haven't given a spin to for quite some time.

Yep, Last Thing on My Mind, music there from Dominic Kirwan and Marion Waldron together. Hello to the Galway gang travelling home from work. Let's hope you have a wonderful, a safe journey and a nice weekend. Of course, this is my last evening on for this week. So you were looking for a song called Come Down the Mountain, Katie Beale. Well, here's Desi O'Halloran to sing it, along with the Sharon Shannon Big Band.

Yeah, Desi O'Halloran, the late, great Desi O'Halloran and the Sharon Shannon Big Ben and Come Down the Mountain, Katie Daly. Right, we're going up to, as I said, the top of the hour, so let's go there with a bit of instrumental music. So, Danny Davis and the Nashville Brass.

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11: Midwest Radio's top of the hour with Fadden's for Men, Brafey Road, Castle Bar, where fashion never sleeps. Stockist of Sixth Sense, Columbia, Farah, Superdry and Rivet and Denim. Fadden's.ie.
12: It's 7 o'clock. I'm Lindsay Dolan. Good evening. The Taoiseach there says some energy markets are not appreciating the ongoing risks of conflict in the Middle East. It comes as a Serbian UN peacekeeper has been killed in Lebanon and Hezbollah rejecting a ceasefire with Lebanon. Simon Harris welcomes strong growth to the government's tax take, which is up to the end of May for income and corporation tax, as well as VAT. Harris said he's planning a budget around ongoing uncertainty on the world stage.
13: I think there's a significant risk that actually the conflict in the Middle East is still being seen too benignly by many markets. There's going to be a significant lag before normal energy supplies are restored to the world, and therefore we have to be responsible. Now, responsible doesn't mean do nothing, but responsible means not do a mini budget every Thursday, as I'm often asked to in the Dáil, but instead make the right interventions at the right time.
12: Meanwhile, Israel's continued attack on Lebanon, while Hezbollah's targeted Israeli troops in the south of the country today. That's despite the US announcing a ceasefire overnight. Military analyst Sean Bell said the ceasefire isn't credible.
9: The fact remains that there probably has no credibility around it, but it is worth pointing out, if President Trump is to be believed, if he genuinely believes that there is a prospect of peace talks potentially concluding this weekend, then having some form of pause in the fighting might create a window of opportunity for all the parties to be stopped being distracted by the war, starting around the table.
12: The husband of a woman who has accused Jeffrey Donaldson of sexually abusing her as a child has broken down in court during his evidence. The former DUP leader is charged with 18 historic sex offences, which he denies. His wife Eleanor has pleaded not guilty to 5 charges and faces a trial of facts. Emily Keegan has this report, which listeners may find upsetting.
14: Complainant A's husband broke down in tears today as he told the court how she disclosed the information of the alleged abuse to him in 2019. He said she told him Jeffrey Donaldson abused her on a number of occasions when she was younger. This afternoon, the jury heard from a Presbyterian minister who said he began to offer pastoral care to complainant A and her husband in 2022. The court heard he received a text message from Jeffrey Donaldson in 2023 asking for an opportunity for a private conversation. It was said the witness replied to say this would be inappropriate, to which the accused said he understood and just wanted to find a way to let them know how sorry he was and to repent before them. The minister said he didn't reply to this message but informed the complainant and her husband.
12: Ireland has been referred to the European Court of Justice over its failure to address illegal peat cutting. In a statement, the European Commission said there is significant peat cutting at a local level without planning permission or environmental impact assessment. The Environmental Protection Agency says this year the illegal large-scale extraction of peat was widespread. Tristram White from the Irish Peatland Conservation Council said progress to halt peat extraction in Ireland has been slow.
15: We have seen the European Commission did note that Bordermona have, you know, ended peat extraction, and there is a lot of rehabilitation and restoration going on. But we still have lots of operators that don't have permission, and we don't know what impacts they're having on the environment.
12: The Justice Minister has been warned that reforms to criminal legal aid payments will inevitably cause people to leave the practice. From the 1st of July, solicitors will be paid a flat fee of €455 for a criminal case instead of being paid for every appearance. The Law Society said the change could create an over-reliance on private solicitors or cause people to be pressured into an early guilty plea to reduce the number of appearances in cases. Amanda Connolly, Vice Chair of the group's Criminal Law Committee, said the changes will lead to a shortage in criminal lawyers.
16: I think it will lead to a mass exodus of solicitors from criminal law. It happened in family law. We used to be in the family law panel. We've came off it. I think there's only a handful of solicitors now actually taking legal aid work in Dublin. And I think it's even worse around the country in rural Ireland. That will happen. Inevitably, it'll inevitably happen in criminal law.
12: It's 4 minutes past seven.
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18: Clear spells with well scattered showers tonight. Lowest temperatures of 5 to 9 degrees with west to southwest winds easing light to moderate. And for tomorrow, a mix of sunny spells and well scattered showers tomorrow morning. Through the afternoon, rain will spread from the southwest as light to moderate southerly winds become southerly, southeasterly and increase moderate to fresh and gusty. Stronger along the coast. Highest temperatures 12 to 14 or 15 degrees. The solar index for tomorrow is high in any sunshine and the pollen count will be moderate. That's the weather for Connacht. The outlook then nationally, unsettled with rain and showers each day, along with breezy conditions at times. And the weather is provided to us by Met Éireann on their website, met.ie, where you can get a more detailed forecast.
10: The weather forecast
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18: Yes, indeed. And it's Thursday, in case you didn't know, and it's Nice and Easy. That's more information for you. Too much information. 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All thanks to Sean's Bar and Kitchen, next to the Rockefeller Centre, New York, where Irish hospitality is always on the menu. And Cathy is taking your calls on 0818-3055 as we blast off into the second hour.

0: Paul Kelly there in a song called So In Love, and before that a song from Derek Ryan and a little bit of help from Jack Keogh as well, one called Plough On Paddy, Plough On, and that was requested earlier on in the programme. Delighted that we could bring it to you, and we have Shuni Cramsey has been requested as well, and any chance of Shuni Cramsey, the new song, and that's the Westport Gang. Good evening to you, and hopefully all will be well with you and I'll get to it. And a track has been requested from the Glorna Dunn CD as well, very very good stuff. Eddie Carey, you can't take it with you when you go. You certainly can't. You certainly can't. And we play that Plough On Paddy with a special mention to Noreen, who's listening in and was waiting with a cocked ear to hear that one. No problem whatsoever. We're back after this with Rachel McConnell.
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That's a good old waltz, a good old solid waltz is what you'd call that. And that is one called the County of Fermanagh. Hello to Mary in Newport. How are you this evening? Hope all is well with you and thanks for tuning to the programme. Thanks for getting in touch with us. This is Jason Travers and the One Man Band.

0: Jason Travers there in a song called A One Man Band Tonight. Hello to John Buggy, tuned into us and listening to us in Talla in Dublin, if I'm not mistaken. Thank you very much indeed for getting in touch with the programme. We'll accommodate you a little bit later on with the song of your choice. And what will we... Oh, yes, this one is in the request line quite a long time at this stage. I'll do it now in a minute. But first of all, let me just tell you it's 25 minutes after 7, according to Mayo Dental.
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0: Yes, great stuff there. Tim McGraw there, and Just to See You Smile. Now, the song that I played by Reba McEntire a short while ago was one called One Promise Too Late. So I hope that solves your problem for you. One Promise Too Late is the title of it. Right. 087-900-4141. 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And Cathy Lynn is taking your calls on the telephone, 0818-3055.
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Eddie Lee and the Pillows in the Post. Well, my friends, the top curtain, it's time for the curtain to come down on the very, very popular and very successful Three Hail Marys after a two-year run. And finally, it comes to a close tomorrow night in the Art Deco Theatre in Ballymote, and both Friday and Saturday night. It kicks off at 8 o'clock. Now, if you want to book tickets, you can go on the website. It's under the auspices, of course, of the Hawkswell Theatre. And it's www.hawkswelltheatre.com. And the number to contact them there is also is 071-916-1518. That's 071-916-1518. Now, tickets will also be available at the door on the night. I think the tickets for the Friday night are more or less nearly gone, but there's some tickets still available for the Saturday night performance. So that is the last two performances of the Three Hail Marys, and I'm sure lots of people have out there have gone to see it twice. I've seen it twice myself, and it's a very, very good play indeed, and a very successful run. So, just to finish it off and to tell you about it again, as I said, it's on Friday and Saturday night at 8 o'clock in the Art Deco Theatre, in the lovely theatre. I was looking it up today, actually, and I was looking at pictures of it. Beautiful. It used to be a cinema at one stage, but it's into a theatre now and beautifully done up. And it's in Ballymote. www.hawkswelltheatre.com. And if you want to book tickets, or the alternatively, the phone number 071-916-1518. And remember, tickets will also be available at the door on the both nights as well. So here is the song that they finish up the show with, and you'll be hearing again finally for the last time on tomorrow night and on Saturday night. It's a song called I'm Really Still the Same, from the cast of the Three Hail Marys.

There it is. That's the closing song from that very successful Three Hail Marys with a very, very popular, very successful two-year run. Comes to an end tomorrow night in the Art Deco Theatre, to tomorrow night and on Saturday night. And you can book the tickets on www.hoxwelltheatre.com or the number 071-916-1518. Lovely stuff indeed. Ha, wow, Midwest, crying with that song, I'm Still the Same. Powerful, powerful stuff. My mum was going through the experience. The Three Hail Marys is an amazing play and helped me to understand. Thank you, one and all, for I'm crying in Kilmina. Well, my good wishes we send to you, indeed. About the play, I've seen it twice myself, and there's funny bits in it. But the play is not meant to be funny, if you know what I mean. You'll laugh at some of the funny bits, but that's not the idea of the play, of course. The play was always the idea to show you what happens with dementia and the ongoing things that happened as dementia increases over time. So there you are. Anyway, that's it. I'm sure Tommy has something in the back of his head somewhere. He'll be out of the traps again before too long. I'll bet a fiver he'll have the pen to paper and he'll be working for the next couple of months on it. And you never know. You never know. Next Christmas, there might be an opening night in the town hall in Claremorris again. If I know one thing, I'd say he would. Theresa Marie Canavan and Paul Carrington. Very popular song.

Theresa Marie and Paul Carrington there, and Theresa Marie Canavan and Paul Carrington of Love Ain't Easy. Hello to Michal in Leitrim. Would you please play Merle Haggard singing I'm on the highway, the highway is my home. Yes, I raised a lot of cane back in my younger days. My mama used to pray my crops would fail. That's the one. It's coming up now soon. But I'll tell you one thing. Merle Haggard makes a much better job of it than I do. Do you know actually who did a great job on that as well? The Irish Knights, yeah. And the Indians did that song here in Ireland. A great, great version of it. Both great versions. But we'll have the original for you. Can you please play Love Ain't Easy? Well, we've done that. And Fernanda in Castlebar. What a lovely name, Fernanda. Eamon, a Gavin Gribben song, or any Gavin Gribben song, the new one, will be grand. And Mass will be celebrated in Lisheen Cemetery on this Sunday, the 7th of June at 3 o'clock, and all are welcome to that. So the place again is Lisheen Cemetery on this Sunday at 3 o'clock. All right. And, please play the new song by Martin Cuff, Arms to Hold Me Tight. I definitely will play it tonight for you. Mama, Don't tell Mama I was drinking, says Gary Allen. And please play My Native Carlistran by Pat Corey, for Margaret and Tume wants to hear that. Now, the gentleman that asked for this is waiting for it for a long time. Oh, in order of the order of things.

0: That's the music of the great Merle Haggard there and The Lonesome Fugitive, especially for Micheál in Leitrim, who wants to hear that some time ago. And thank you indeed for your patience. The Two Johnnies and another version of Katie Daly.
1: Hey!
0: It must be a different Katie Daly. This lady doesn't live in the mountain.

Woo! Started fast and it finished fast. That's the two Johnnies there. A song called Katie Daly. Oh, it's great crack, there's no doubt about it. Right, a little bit of instrumental. Yes, Men with the Golden Trumpet. He's going to play Poor Man's Roses to bring us up to the top of the hour, or close to it.

0: Yes, indeed, that is The Poor Man's Roses, and that is Johnny Carroll, the man with the golden trumpet. We'll be back after the news and the weather and the sports update.
1: The Mayo Senior Ladies welcome the reigning All-Ireland champions Dublin to town this weekend as the All-Ireland Series for 2026 kicks off. Diana Hora's side will be searching for a good start in a group that will see them also travel to Donegal in a couple of weeks' time. The game throws in at 1 p.m. on Sunday afternoon in Hastings Insurance McHale Park and is live on Midwest Radio with Ryan Bailey and Maria Cannon on commentary. Our coverage is with thanks to Michael Carrigan and all of the team at Ballantubber Stores. 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
2: Horicare from Hawkins. Remember, with the return of this humid, damp weather, potato blight may be a problem on potatoes and tomatoes. Keep an eye on the mesh iron blight warnings. And remember, join me this Saturday morning, 9 till 10, right here on Midwest Radio for the gardening programme.
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8: Good night from the newsroom. A man in his 20s has been charged in connection with the fatal stabbing of 21-year-old KM Balogun in Dublin city centre. Mr Balogun was attacked on Clarendon Street in the early hours of Monday morning and later died in hospital. The accused is due to appear before the Central Courts of Justice in Dublin tomorrow morning. The charge relates to an assault causing harm offence. The Taoiseach there says some energy markets are not appreciating the ongoing risks of conflict in the Middle East. It comes as a Serbian UN peacekeeper has been killed in Lebanon and Hezbollah rejecting a ceasefire with Lebanon. Simon Harris welcomes strong growth to the government's tax take, which is up to the end of May, for income and corporation tax as well as VAT. Harris said he's planning a budget around ongoing uncertainty on the world stage.
9: I think there's a significant risk that actually the conflict in the Middle East is still being seen too benignly by many markets. There's going to be a significant lag before normal energy supplies are restored to the world, and therefore we have to be responsible. Now, responsible doesn't mean do nothing, but responsible means not do a mini budget every Thursday, as I'm often asked to in the Dáil, but instead make the right interventions at the right time.
8: The husband of a woman who's accused Geoffrey Donaldson of sexually abusing her as a child has broken down in court during his evidence. And the former DUP leader is charged with 18 historic sex offences, which he denies. His wife Eleanor has pleaded not guilty to 5 charges and faces a trial of facts. Emily Keegan has this report, which listeners may find upsetting.
10: Complainant A's husband broke down in tears today as he told the court how she disclosed the information of the alleged abuse to him in 2019. He said she told him Geoffrey Donaldson abused her on a number of occasions. occasions when she was younger. This afternoon, the jury heard from a Presbyterian minister who said he began to offer pastoral care to complainant A and her husband in 2022. The court heard he received a text message from Jeffrey Donaldson in 2023 asking for an opportunity for a private conversation. It was said the witness replied to say this would be inappropriate, to which the accused said he understood and just wanted to find a way to let them know how sorry he was and to repent before them. The minister said he didn't reply to this message but informed the complainant and her husband.
8: A man in his 20s has been arrested following a major drug seizure at Rosslare Europort in County Wexford. Revenue officers uncovered almost 145 kilograms of suspected herbal cannabis and nearly 8 kilograms of suspected cannabis resin during a search of a freight vehicle arriving from Dunkirk in France. The drugs, which were concealed within the load, have an estimated street value of almost 3 million euro. He's been detained under drug trafficking legislation and investigations are continuing. Ireland has been referred to the European Court of Justice over its failure to access illegal peat cutting. In a statement, the European Commission said there's significant peat cutting at a local level without planning permission or environmental impact assessment. Tristram White from the Irish Peatland Conservation Council says progress to halt peat extraction in Ireland has been too slow.
11: We have seen the European Commission did note that Bordamona have, you know, ended peat extraction, and there is a lot of rehabilitation and restoration going on, but we still have lots of operators that don't have permission and we don't know what impacts they're having on the environment.
8: A number of music festivals could be out of hundreds of thousands in euros in ticket sales as Ticket.ie is entering liquidation. According to a statement on its website, the company has ceased trading and directors are taking steps to place the company into liquidation. Cowboys and Heroes festival organiser Simon Power said he's owed over €135 from the company, and he's not the only one.
12: Now, I'm in touch with the other festival organisers and they're absolutely and utterly devastated as well. It is beyond a gut punch, you know. It seems so cynical that they allowed all the festivals to happen, continued selling tickets right up until, say, the Friday before the festival, the Friday of the festival. And then on the Monday, that's when they decided to pull the rug. And basically, we've no idea where the money is.
8: It's 4 minutes past eight.
13: And in sport, Liverpool have appointed Anthony Iraola as their new head coach. The former Bournemouth boss takes over in the dugout following the sacking of Arne Slot. Evan Ferguson looks like he'll be ruled out until at least the start of the new season. The striker picked up an injury in January while on loan at Roma and later returned to his parent club, Brighton. According to Ireland manager Hamir Halgrimsson, the damage is worse than first thought.
14: More damage than the doctor thought in the beginning, so probably he's fully fit sometime September, October. But you never know, hopefully it'll be sooner. But I think for him and everyone, it would be wise to take this slowly and just leave it in the past, this injury, instead of trying to rush it.
13: The IRFU says Fergus Slattery has left a lasting legacy on and off the field following his death at the age of 77. He won the 1974 Five Nations Championships and three Triple Crowns in his 61 caps for Ireland. Josh van der Fleer will return to the back row for Leinster this weekend. He's been restored to the starting 15 for the Blues for their URC semi-final with the Stormers. Jameson Gibson-Park also returns at scrum half for the tie at the Aviva Stadium. In the front row, Ronan Kelleher will deputise at hooker. Dan Sheehan has been reeled out following injuries to his knee and shoulder. Tadhg Furlong also remained sidelined after his late withdrawal against the Lions last week. In tennis, Mira Andreeva and Maya Wilinska will lock horns in this year's French Open final. It'll be a first Grand Slam final for both players. The Russian defeated Marta Kostyuk this afternoon, while the Polish qualifier got past Diana Schneider. And in golf, Shane Lowry's finished his day on 2-under at the Memorial. Rory McIlroy dropped a shot on his final hole to end the day 1-under par. Elsewhere, the women's US Open, Leona Maguire is 4-over in her opening round in California, while Olivia Mihaffi is 2 shots ahead as she makes her way through the back 9. That's your news and sport. I'm David Seagrave. It's 6 minutes past eight.
15: The weather forecast.
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0: Clear spells with well scattered showers tonight. Lowest temperatures of 5 to 9 degrees with west to southwest winds easing light to moderate. For tomorrow, a mix of sunny spells and well scattered showers tomorrow morning. Through the afternoon, rain will spread from the southwest as light to moderate southerly winds become southeasterly and increase moderate to fresh and gusty. Stronger along the coast, highest temperatures of 12 to 14 or 15 degrees. 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
15: The weather forecast
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1: A Nice and Easy Part 3. And if you just joined us, you're very welcome. We still have an hour to go and we'll make the best use of it that we possibly can. Hi, Eamon. What a beautiful song from the Three Hail Marys. Was it that released on a CD? I'd love to get a copy for my sister whose husband has dementia for the last few months. Thanks, says John Buggy. John, we'll organise something for you. I'm sure we might be able to organise something. Leave it with me and we'll see what happens. And I'll contact the powers that be and see if it is possible. We'll do our best for you anyway. Anyway, could you play the new song about Texas, Kathleen? Yes, Choosing Texas. It's a great song. It's a great song. And good evening, Midwest. We always have great crack. Me, great crack. You just played an advert for dental treatment and then played just to see you smile. That's class. You made me smile. That was an accident, by the way. You know, thanks a million. Just washing the driveway in Kilmina in the sun, in the sunshine. Well, thanks be to God. It was shining on you. Mind you, the way things are the last couple of days, you wouldn't have to wait too long for the other power washer from the sky. Anyway, give a big shout out to Susan and Mary and Mariana. I think it is. I hope that's Mariana and Owen. And they're working hard at the work in the KSG department. KSG, yes, department in Abbey in Westport. And could you play The Chain of Love by Clay Walker? Thank you. I'll have an organised for you as soon as I possibly can. All right? That's the deal. 087-900-4141. That's our WhatsApp and text. Now we're back to WhatsApp and text because our Cathy has gone home and she deserves it after her evening's work. So safe home, Cathy, and put up your feet when you get home, if you can at all. Anyway, 087-900-4141. With thanks to the crew at the Merrion Row Hotel and Public House in New York, located just off Times Square and home to the finest Irish hospitality in the Big Apple. How will we kick off the third hour? None better than Lucinda Wilson.

0: Yeah, that's a great song there from Claudia Buckley and Meet in the Middle. And before that, starting off the third hour, the current single there from Lucinda Wilson, her version of The Queen of Hearts, and a fine version she does of Same as well. We have a little break to take when we come back. We have the current one from Martin Cuff, Arms to Hold Me Tight.
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0: Yep, that's Joni Cramsey there, and the Late Night Conversation, a great, great song it is. And we play that especially for all the Westport gang who requested that earlier on. Before that, we had music from the song from the current one from Martin Cuff, one called Arms to Hold Me Tight. Can you say a big happy birthday to Joe Noonan from Mahagaur, and congrats on his retirement last week from Tommy Joe, Breda, John and Magella. Well, we've done it, and hope all is well. Eamon, would you mind if you could please play Mary Greeley, Don't Shed a Tear, for a regular listener. We'll try and... Gee, it's a long time since I played that song. I used to play it on Sunday mornings. Hi to Bear Hennessy in Mallow and Deirdre Sheehan from Anthony Pickford in the county of Limerick. I'm not sure it's Limerick City or Limerick, but one way or another, it's all right with me. Now, happy birthday to Tom Walsh in Homeland in Clemars and on his retirement. Always very helpful men. Indeed. As indeed are all the people in Homeland in Clemars. A great bunch of people, there's no doubt about it. Anytime I go in there, there's always a bit of crack, a bit of banter, and indeed a bit of fun. But they are very, very helpful indeed, all the staff. And say hello to them indeed. Please play My Native Carra Strand by Pat Corry for Margaret in Tune. Margaret, I'll get to it. And Don't Tell Mama I Was Drinking. So I have a few more songs to get through. If you could hold off asking me as I look up at the clock now, just give you a time check. It's 27 minutes after 8 o'clock. So
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0: Here's a song from Margot and Barry Doyle, one called Come Back to Ireland.

0: That's a great old waltz, isn't it? Yes, a great old time for that if you wanted to keep a good waltz going. And that is Barry Doyle and Margot and Come Back Again to Ireland. Of course, Thomas and Fiona also recorded that song with great success as well.
1: The Mayo Senior Ladies welcome the reigning All-Ireland champions Dublin to town this weekend as the All-Ireland Series for 2026 kicks off. Diana Hora's side will be searching for a good start in a group that will see them also travel to Donegal in a couple of weeks' time. The game draws in at 1 p.m. on Sunday afternoon in Hastings Insurance McHale Park and is live on Midwest Radio with Ryan Bailey and Maria Cannon on commentary. Our coverage is with thanks to Michael Corrigan and all of the team at Ballantubber Stores. 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
2: Pádraic here from Hawkins. Remember, with the return of this humid, damp weather, potato blight may be a problem on potatoes and tomatoes. Keep an eye on the Met Éireann blight warnings. And remember, join me this Saturday morning, 9 till 10, right here on Midwest Radio for the gardening programme.
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0: Now then, we want to play a song and we want to say, by the way, thanks to the Audrey House Hotel in Tuam for sponsoring the Nice and Easy programme each and every evening here on your radio, on Midwest Radio. And this Saturday night appearing there is David James and the band. It'll be a great night's dancing on this Saturday night in the Audrey, and I'm looking forward to it as well because it's my first, or well, this round is my first return to the Audrey House Hotel to do a little bit of relief work at the disco before the band, and I am so looking forward to doing the jives and the waltzes. Yes, and get back into fighting fit again. So if you're in there fairly early, around 9 o'clock, I think I'll be starting up, and maybe a bit earlier. If so, you can come in, and the doors are open at 9 and it'll be good old crack. I'm going to enjoy. This is the big one for him at the moment, and the Waltz of Life.

0: Very popular song indeed. That is David James and the Waltz of Life. As I said, you can catch David and the band in the Audrey on this Saturday night. I'm looking forward to it myself, to doing a few tunes before all of that happens.
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5: Erwala Thurisil all came once mach agastakula dina oga. 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

Ella Langley there and Choose in Texas. Best wishes to on his retirement of 21 years in the rural social scheme in Ahagower. All work he done. He did. Joe Noonan, all the very best to you, and still have a few busy weeks. He's the best. Wishing you all the best for the future. Comes to you from the Nolan family. Now, I won't be, with the best will in the world, I won't be able to get in all the songs you requested this evening. Thank you. Thank you. You kept the show so busy. I swear to God, it's unreal the way you keep in touch with me. And I just don't get to them all. Hello to Una and Kelchema. Una, I've played Plough on Paddy already. You might have missed it. You may not have missed it. I was asked to play this ages ago. This is Clay Walker.

Clay Walker and a lovely, lovely song, lovely version. Song called The Chain of Love, as you know well, of course, the Galway boy, Mike Denver, recorded that here in Ireland, with great success. Hello to Philomena listening and listening to the show. I do apologise. I don't have time to play the Robins Come Home for you this evening. I do apologise because I got so many requests to do so many songs, including this. This came in near the start of the show. Apples in Winter and Visit to Ireland. Two jigs, by the way. Lorna Dunn.

Lorna Dunn, the trip to Ireland and what is it? What's it called? Number 7. Yeah, apples in winter. Apples in winter. Right, Jerry Lee Lewis. We're doing this very, very quick now. So, yeah.

Jerry Lee Lewis there in a rock and roll and kind of rockabilly humour, and that is one called I'll Sail My Ship Alone. I think George Jones recorded that as well. That's where I got to leave it. Unfortunately, my friends, I do apologise, a couple of songs that I just couldn't get to with the constraints of time. And one thing and another, somebody wanted me to stay on another hour. I can't, because Tim Norton is in. He's in and he's fighting fit all the way from Achill in the county of Mayo, and he's on for the next 3 hours on keeping you entertained on your usual Thursday night date with him, and playing all the very best of the music of love. That's about the best way I can put it. Thank you all for your participation in the programme. Talk to you again on Sunday morning with God's help. Eamon Kelly signing off the nice and easy programme brought to you by the Audrey House Hotel in Tuam in the county of Galway. Leaving you with this one for my good friend in Claremont. Yes, I said.

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3: Midwest Radio's top of the hour with Faddins for Men, Brafey Road, Castle Bar, where fashion never sleeps. Stockist of Sixth Sense, Columbia, Farah, Superdry and Rivet and Denim, Faddins.ie.
6: A man in his 20s has been charged in connection with the fatal stabbing of 21-year-old Cian Balogun in Dublin city centre. Mr. Balogun was attacked on Clarendon Street in the early hours of Monday morning and later died in hospital. The accused is due to appear before the Criminal Courts of Justice in Dublin tomorrow morning. The charge relates to an assault causing harm offence. The Taoiseach says some energy markets are not appreciating the ongoing risks of conflict in the Middle East. It comes as a Serbian UN peacekeeper has been killed in Lebanon and Hezbollah rejecting a ceasefire with Lebanon. Simon Harris welcomes strong growth to the government's tax take, which is up to the end of May for income and corporation tax as well as VAT. Harris said he's planning a budget around ongoing uncertainty on the world stage.
7: I think there's a significant risk that actually the conflict in the Middle East is still being seen too benignly by many markets. There's going to be a significant lag before normal energy supplies are restored to the world. And therefore we have to be responsible. Now responsible doesn't mean do nothing, but responsible means not do a mini budget every Thursday as I'm often asked to on the Dáil, but instead make the right interventions at the right time.
6: The husband of one of the alleged victims of Geoffrey Donaldson has told a court how she revealed the allegations to him. The former DUP leader has pleaded not guilty to 18 historic sex offences. His wife Eleanor denies 5 charges and faces a trial of facts. Emily Keegan has this report, which listeners may find upsetting.
8: Complainant A's husband broke down in tears today as he told the jury how he was made aware of these allegations in 2019. He said his wife told him Geoffrey Donaldson abused her on a number of occasions when she was younger. He told the court she was scared and he could tell it was massive for her. The jury also heard from a Presbyterian minister who said he's been providing pastoral care to Complainant A and her husband since 2022. The court heard Geoffrey Donaldson sent a text to this witness in 2023 asking for an opportunity for a private conversation, but the minister replied to say it would be inappropriate. It was heard the accused responded to say he understood and that he wanted to repent. The witness said he didn't respond to this, but informed the complainant and her husband.
6: A man in his 20s has been arrested following a major drug seizure at Rosslare Europort in County Wexford. Revenue officers uncovered almost 145 kilograms of suspected herbal cannabis and nearly 8 kilograms of suspected cannabis resin during a search of a freight vehicle arriving from Dunkirk in France. The drugs, which were concealed within the load, have an estimated street value of almost 3 million euro. The man has been detained under drug trafficking legislation and investigations are continuing. Data centres are using the equivalent of energy as all urban households combined in Ireland. The Minister for Energy and Environment, Dara O'Brien, claims the data centres are being managed and planned appropriately in response to a new UN report calling Ireland a cautionary tale for AI growth. The government says any new data centre would need 80% of the energy used to run the processing through renewable sources before it could be given a connection agreement. Caroline O'Doherty, climate and science correspondent for the Irish Times, said this new measure still has issues.
9: They've been given a 6-year lead-in time for that. So in the meantime, they can bang up a gas generator and burn gas away. And the CO2 that comes from that, when we're talking greenhouse gas emissions, that doesn't disappear after 6 years. That's there forever. And then as they go on, you'll still have that kind of 20%. They can still rely on fossil fuels. And 20% of something very large is very large.
6: And Love Island producers have confirmed a contestant has left the villa in Mallorca in Spain. George Knight arrived as a bombshell during the first episode on Monday night's opening episode. Today, producers said he has left the villa for private reasons. That's your news, approaching 4 minutes past nine.
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11: Clear spells with well scattered showers tonight. Lowest temperatures of 5 to 9 degrees Celsius with west to southwest winds easing light to moderate. Friday we'll see a mix of sunny spells and well scattered showers in the morning, and through the afternoon the rain will spread from the southwest as light to moderate southerly winds become southeasterly and increase moderate to fresh and gusty. It'll be stronger along coasts. Highest temperatures on Friday of 12 to 14 or 15 degrees Celsius. For local and national forecasts with all the latest weather warnings, visit met.ie.
5: The weather forecast
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12: Good evening, listeners, and welcome to Farming Scene. Jacinta O'Neill here from Chagaston Westport. Now, I have a couple of things to bring to your attention this evening, and the first of these is the Chagaston National Sheep Conference for 2026, which is going to be held on Thursday, the 18th of June, in Ballinasloe, County Galway. Now, in a change to the format from previous years, this conference will be divided into two sessions, blending indoor conference presentations with outdoor practical workshops. The conference will begin at 3 p.m. and run until 9 p.m. with food and refreshments being provided between the two sessions, and all are welcome to attend this conference. The first session will take place in the Shearwater Hotel, Ballinasloe, from 3 p.m. to 5 p.m. and there will be four exciting papers on topics of significant interest to the sheep sector. The first talk of the afternoon is on blue tongue and other exotic diseases of sheep and will be delivered by Dr. Avril Hobson, who is the Senior Superintending Veterinary Inspector with the Department of Agriculture, Food and the Marine. The second talk will also focus on flock health with Jack Delaney, a Chagas Walsh scholar, discussing lameness in sheep flocks, specifically the causes, management approaches and production effects associated with infectious lameness conditions. Labour is regularly cited as an issue on sheep farms, and the third talk of the afternoon will be from Damien Costello, the Chagas Sheep Specialist, and he will be discussing results from a recent survey he carried out examining labour practices on Irish sheep farms. Finally, the first session will conclude with Darren McCarty from the Irish Farmers Journal discussing the outlook for markets, department schemes and the new CAP. Now, immediately following this session, the conference will move to the farm of John Galvin, Coolfree, Tug McConnell, County Roscommon. From 5:30 p.m. there will be food and refreshments provided to attendees, which is kindly being sponsored by KEPAC. There will also be a poster session from 5:30 to 6:30 p.m. and this will be highlighting current Chagas sheep research, and attendees will have a chance to interact with the staff working on the various projects. Following this, the second section will commence at 7 p.m. and this session will be interactive workshops on four highly relevant topics at this time of year for all sheep farmers, namely grassland management, lameness control, internal parasite control and flock breeding. Attendees will have the opportunity to attend all four workshops in the session over the course of the evening, and it is hoped there will be plenty of discussion amongst attendees and presenters at each of the workshops, and the event will conclude at 9 p.m. Now, Michael Godstein, the head of Chagas Sheep Knowledge Programme, said that we are encouraging all people who are involved or have an interest in the sheep industry to attend what promises to be an informative and highly practical event. It's a new format for us in Chagas, and we're hoping that attendees will find the new format informative and interesting. All are welcome to attend. No prior booking is required and there is no charge to attend this event. So that's something for your calendars, the Nasha Sheep Conference from Chagas on Thursday the 18th of June. Now, the second thing that I just want to bring to your attention is that for any farmers who went into Acres, and specifically the second year of Acres, this is year three of your five-year scheme. And as occurred in year one, this is the year when any particular pastures that you had for scoring, this scoring will be repeated again by your advisors and planners during the summer. Now, the scoring period is from June, July and August, but I just want to bring your attention to anybody that is managing extensively grazed pasture that you're not allowed to do any topping until after the 1st of July. Now, the reason for this is that June is one of the most important months of the year for Ireland's extensively managed grasslands. And across the country, grasses and wildflowers are now flowering and setting seed, which creates valuable habitat and food sources for bees, butterflies, hoverflies and many other insects, which in turn supports birds and wider farmland wildlife. So that's the reason why there's no topping before July. So for any farmers that were into Acres 2, this is the year that your scoring will take place, so you're advised not to complete any topping until after the 1st of July. And if you do plan to do topping after the 1st of July or cutting, that means that it would make more sense to try and have your grasslands scored in the month of June. So do let your advisor know so that they can try and plan and get your scoring done during the month of June to try and maximise your scoring potential. That's all from me this evening. Good night, Jacinta O'Neill.
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11: Good night. You are very, very welcome along once again. Great to be back with you on a Thursday night. Can I say many, many thanks to Eamon Kelly for the nice and easy programme. And Eamon is back with you Sunday morning, 7 a.m., bright and early. From now until midnight, classic love songs and slow music. 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Thanks to everybody's favourite Irish pub in New York City, that's Connolly's Pub and Restaurant just off Times Square. Starting us off tonight, here's Elton John and Nikita.

That's our starter tonight. That's Elton John. That was called Nikita. And happening on tonight's programme, our featured group tonight is the Celtic Tenors. Our classic After 11 takes you back to 1958. And if you're on your own later on, got a couple of instrumentals just for you after the classic After 11. Nice one for you now. This is Lyra. I only want to be with you.

0: Horik here from Hawkins. Remember, with the return of this humid, damp weather, potato blight may be a problem on potatoes and tomatoes. Keep an eye on the Met Eireann blight warnings. And remember, join me this Saturday morning, 9 till 10, right here on Midwest Radio for the gardening programme.
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especially to Noreen. And I'll say a very good night to John, listening online in Preston. It's wintry there too, John, I believe. And a very good night also to Tony in Castlebar. Our feature group tonight are the Celtic Tenors. Here's the first one from them. This takes back to 2016. Hard to believe it's 10 years old. This is From Here to the Moon and Back.

hero lies in you. What an amazing statement. Mariah Carey, Hero. Dedicate that very

Now the great Karen Carpenter, still crazy after all these years. Yeah, I might be getting older, but I'm definitely not growing up. Before that, by the way, we had our feature group tonight, Celtic Tenors, someone called From the Moon Here to the Moon and Back. You are with Midwest Radio. Great to have you on board on this Thursday night. We'll say a very good night to Bridgie. Yes, Bridgie, would you believe I was out looking for my pet snake? There you go. And where are we off to after this? Hello to you, Gene O'Connor. We'll try and get one of your songs in a little while. Thank you so much for your WhatsApp as well. Our text and WhatsApp number is 087-900-4141. In association with the crew at Riley's Public House in Paramount, New York City, where every hour is happy hour. And on that note, I'm going to take a fast break. Whitney Houston's next.

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Yeah, very, very powerful song indeed. That's Whitney Houston and One Moment in Time here at Midwest Radio. Still to come on the programme, we have our classic After 11. That one brings you back to 1958. If you're on your own later on tonight, got a couple of instrumentals just for you coming up after that. And of course, more from the Celtic Tenors, our feature group tonight. I got an email from Val last week. Wanted me to play this song from George Michael. It's an absolute gem. Very good night to Sharon. Thank you for your WhatsApp.

The great Red Hurley and When. And before that, be George Michael, very specially for Val, and The First Time Ever I Saw Your Face. Great version of it is too. It says here, please play a request for the Kilmore Moy ladies, under 14 B team, who won their Division 4 Cup final and are on their way home from Bacon now, heading to do their victory lap around Ballina. Congratulations. On the way to the news at 10 o'clock, to take us there, interesting one now from Perry Como. We'll dedicate this to Tony and Castlebar. This is one called Killing Me Softly with his song. Talk to you after the news and the weather.

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Well, we're into the second hour of the programme, and that's ABBA with Andante, Andante. There's a man in Preston who enjoys that song, I know for a fact. You are with Midwest Radio. It's Thursday night. It's Tim with you until midnight. Wonderful to have you on board. You can get in touch on 087-900-4141. That's in partnership with the pub in New York City that boasts the best Irish atmosphere. That's the perfect pint, Public House. And it says here, Tim, good evening from Sarah from Wales, listening in. Please play You Raise Me Up by Josh Groban and dedicate this to husband Paul Duggan and her son Miles from Achill and Wales. Not a problem.

Elvis Presley, Can't Help Falling in Love with You. And before that, it was Josh Groban and You Raise Me Up. Very good night to Peter, who would like to say hello to his best friend, Alicia. And I'll say hello to Eugene O'Connor. I'm glad you enjoy that, Eugene. I'm going to take a very quick break. Brendan Boyer is next.

0: Horik here from Hawkins. Remember, with the return of this humid, damp weather, potato blight may be a problem on potatoes and tomatoes. Keep an eye on the Met Eireann blight warnings. And remember, join me this Saturday morning, 9 till 10, right here on Midwest Radio for the gardening programme.
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Yeah, we had Brendan Boyer, The Love She Found in Me, and then that was Marvin Gaye and Let's Get It On. Well, I would actually, but I'm not in my 20s anymore, and I'd have to stretch first.

Nice one. That was Joe Stafford and a great version of Dream. And before that, we had our featured group tonight and a love so beautiful. That was the Celtic Tenors. Time for the very fast break. George Michael, Careless Whispers, next.

0: The Mayo Senior Ladies welcome the reigning All-Ireland champions Dublin to town this weekend as the All-Ireland Series for 2026 kicks off. Diane O'Hora's side will be searching for a good start in a group that will see them also travel to Donegal in a couple of weeks' time. The game throws in at 1 p.m. on Sunday afternoon in Hastings Insurance McHale Park and is live on Midwest Radio with Ryan Bailey and Maria Cannon on commentary. Our coverage is with thanks to Michael Corrigan and all of the team at Ballantubber Stores. 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

There you go, George Michael there in Careless Whisper, as requested. And you are with Midwest Radio. It is Thursday night. You're very, very welcome along. Tim with you until 1 a.m. Great song coming up for you straight away. Very especially for Nelly the Elephant from Biggles. I Will Always Love You.

James Kilbane, great version of I Believe, and before that we had Michael Johnson, very special for Nelly and Biggles, and a song called I Will Always Love You, but not the version that we're used to. Well, it looks like the summer's gone for a while, but let's try and bring it back for you in the form of this song. It's called Old Cape Cod from Patty.

That's Journey and Open Arms. Before that, it was Bread and Make It With You. Alice has been on looking for the corgis, and everybody's got to learn sometimes. That's coming up next week, actually. Take us to the news at 11 o'clock. Don't forget, the classic After 11 takes you back to 1958, and two nice instrumentals for that if you're on your own a little bit later on. You can get in touch on 087-900-4141. That is in association with Riley's Plates and Pours, New York, where an Irish welcome always awaits. Hang on a second, make sure I got the right one here. Yes, corgis. Everybody's got to learn sometimes. Talk to you after the news, the classic after, the weather.

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1: Midwest Radio's top of the hour with Faddins for Men, Brafey Road, Castle Bar, where fashion never sleeps. Stockist of Sixth Sense, Columbia, Farah, Superdry, and Rivet and Denim, Faddins.ie.
2: It's 11 o'clock. I'm Lindsay Dolan. Good evening. Fianna Fáil TD Malcolm Byrne has resigned as chairman of the Oireachtas Committee on AI. Mr Byrne was arrested on suspicion of drink driving following a Garda checkpoint as he was travelling to Dublin Airport at the weekend. In a statement this evening, he said he was stepping down totally due to the ongoing legal process following his arrest. Mr Byrne said given the seriousness of the matter, he believes this is the right course of action to protect the committee's work, with no further comment being made at this time. Simon Harris says a one-off cost of living package isn't being ruled out by the government, but he wants to focus more on long-term measures to reduce the cost of living, including fuel prices. The state took in 2.2 billion euro more in taxes across the first 5 months of the year. Simon Harris said some of that might be used on cost of living supports as part of a wider budget package.
3: Yeah, so I don't want to rule anything out, because I think it'd be foolish to rule anything out when we're living through the biggest energy supply crisis of modern times, and the International Energy Agency has been very clear about that. But what I do know is this: helping people in the here and now is important, but what is more important for people is to actually permanently reduce the cost. And I think that's the balance we're going to have to look at. What do you do in the here and now? And there will be things we'll need to do in the here and now to help people. An energy crisis in the winter will be very different to an energy challenge in the summer.
2: A man in his 20s is due to appear before the Criminal Courts of Justice in Dublin tomorrow in connection with the death of 21-year-old KM Balogun. The accused has been charged with assault causing harm following the fatal stabbing in Dublin city centre on Monday. Mr Balogun died after he was attacked on Clarendon Street in the early hours of the morning. It's believed another person Gardaí want to speak to has fled the country. Security and defence were high on the agenda of discussions between the Taoiseach and new Hungarian Prime Minister today. Micheál Martin met Peter Magyar in Budapest ahead of Ireland taking on the EU presidency next month. The Taoiseach says the EU's migration and asylum didn't really come up during talks.
4: We had a wider discussion essentially on the presidency in the first instance, so that was competitiveness, values more generally in terms of fundamental human rights, democracy, rule of law and all of that, which are obviously significant issues in terms of the recent history of Hungary as a member state of the European Union. We also discussed security, defence more generally.
2: Drugs worth almost 3 million euro have been seized at Rosslare Europort in County Wexford. Revenue officers discovered around 145 kilograms of suspected herbal cannabis and almost 8 kilograms of suspected cannabis resin during the search of a freight vehicle arriving from France. The drugs were found concealed within the vehicle's load following a routine operation involving a mobile X-ray scanner. A man in his 20s was arrested at the scene and is being detained under drug trafficking legislation. There's a spike in fraud messages impersonating banks. Bank of Ireland is reporting an increase in scams in recent weeks and is reminding general public to be particularly vigilant. Nicola Sadlier, head of fraud, Bank of Ireland, said some scam texts can even appear under trusted contact names stored in a customer's phone.
5: Here's as a within the text thread of previous messages. So it's to do with phone software. So unfortunately, it's very hard to prevent that. But certainly, we're calling for legislation in relation to scam filters, which will improve and prevent this from happening.
2: A Fine Gael TD is putting forward Blanchardstown in Dublin as a location for a second Garda training college. Currently, there's just one training college in the country. It's located in Templemore in County Tipperary. Fine Gael TD Emer Curry says part of the training course should also take place in the regional-based universities or technological universities. Deputy Curry says a review group is considering the matter. And that's your news, approaching 4 minutes past 11.
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7: Clear spells with well scattered showers overnight. Lowest temperatures of 5 to 9 degrees Celsius with west to southwest winds easing light to moderate. Friday will see a mix of sunny spells and well scattered showers in the morning. Through the afternoon though, rain will spread from the southwest as light to moderate southerly winds become southeasterly and increase moderate to fresh and gusty, stronger along coasts. Highest temperatures on Friday of 12 to 14 or 15 degrees Celsius. For local and national forecasts with all the latest weather warnings, visit met.ie.
0: The weather forecast
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7: Well, we're after 11 o'clock. We have our classic after 11, as we always do on a Thursday night. This one takes you back to 1958. A very sad song in its own little way. It's Ritchie Valens, and it's a song called We Belong Together.

written very specially for his girlfriend, Richie Valens, back in 1958. And We Belong Together. That is our classic after 11. As always, if you have a suggestion for a classic after 11, you can email us studio@midwestradio.ie, or you can text or WhatsApp us in the usual way as well. That number is 087-900-4141. That is all thanks to Sean's Bar and Kitchen next to the Rockefeller Center, New York, where Irish hospitality is always on the menu. If you're on your own tonight, got a couple of instrumentals just for you. This is short and sweet, but very, very nice. We'll start off with it. It's from Titanic. It's called Rose.

There you go, two instrumentals just for you. That was Kenny G and a piece of music called Songbird. And before that, it was James Horner from Titanic and one called The Rose. Very welcome along. It's Midwest Radio. Tim with you until midnight. And I say very good night to Anne in Sligo. Thank you for your text, Anne. Also, a very, very good night to Rosemary and John. Thank you for your text, guys. That song, I'm not able to play for reasons known better to myself. However, I shall pass a message on to Eamon Kelly and I'll ask him to give the spin for you tomorrow evening before 9 o'clock. How about that? And thank you once again for your text. I hope all is well with you. Our feature group tonight is the Celtic Tenors. This is a great version of Galileo.

Yeah, Morris Albert there, and Feelings, and before that, your feature group, the Celtic Brothers, and Celtic Tenors, I should say, and Galileo. You're at Midwest Radio. It's Tim with you until midnight. Great to have you on board. I forgot to read this one out earlier. Very good evening to Queen's number one fan in Dúnivir in Acha, who's a tiny bit under the weather today. Sorry to hear that. Hope you recover soon. And the subject of Acha, we'll say hello to Michael David O'Malley in Bunnacurry. And we'll get some grody in for you in a little while. Before that, though, here's Ray Charles.

Well, it's one of my favourites. That's Seal here at Midwest Radio. And that was Kiss from a Rose. Before that, it was Ray Charles. And I Can't Stop Loving You. You are with Midwest Radio. It's Thursday night. And Tim with you until midnight, the witching hour. I said I'd play Grand D a little bit earlier. Very special for Michael David. Here they are. Blue is the eye.

Fantastic. That's Grawdy and Blue is the Eye here at Midwest Radio. I'm taking a fast break, back with a classic from Celine Dion, straight after this.

0: Hawk here from Hawkins. Remember, with the return of this humid, damp weather, potato blight may be a problem on potatoes and tomatoes. Keep an eye on the Met Erin blight warnings. And remember, join me this Saturday morning, 9 till 10, right here on Midwest Radio for the gardening program.
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fabulous Celine Dion, All By Myself. Good night, Bridgie. Thank you. A very good night also to Grace in Tume. Thanks for your WhatsApp, Grace. And we'll say hello to Declan O'Malley, probably on the road near Galway somewhere at the moment. Hope you keep him well, Declan. We've been to mention you quite a few times. And we'll say hello to Margaret Sweeney as well, down at the pier. How are you? Where am I going next? Yes, got one here from Dana. This is a great version of this. If You Leave Me Now.

Let There Be Love. That's Joe Dolan. Prior to that, we had Dana and If You Leave Me Now. And in Sligo, that was My Pleasure. And Declan, I recognise your text. You must be texting for years and years and years. But unfortunately, the song you're looking for will have to wait until December. But thank you, nonetheless. Hope you're well. And Rosemary and John have been on again. Apparently, Dolly Parton's going through a bit of a health crisis at the moment. And they've asked me to play Dolly Parton. And of course, there's only one song playable on this programme by Dolly. Well, that's my opinion anyway. I Will Always Love You. It's the second song of that title tonight, isn't it?

Well, that might sound very, very familiar to you. That was Skeeter Davis, He'll Have to Stay. And that was the answer song to Jim Reeves' song, He'll Have to Go. Just now, you thought it might sound familiar. I was talking to Viv Brennan earlier and we were discussing answer songs, and that was one of them. Before that, by the way, I was playing Dolly Parton and I'll Always Love You. Here's Air Supply and All Out of Love.

Air Supply, All Out of Love. Oh, what happened to me music? It fell apart at the seams. Hang on a second, we'll find this. Couldn't call it. It was there a minute ago, and I was looking at it, and there it was, gone. But it's back now. I must say, very, very good night to Anita. Hope all's well, Anita. Thank you for your text, as always.

Well, that, I'm afraid, is that for another Thursday night. We'll do it all over again next Thursday after the 9 o'clock news. Pity about the weather, but it might improve a little bit over the weekend, hopefully. So whatever you do, look after yourself and do stay safe as well. Talk to you next Thursday. Have a good one.

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1: 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Ag tór tauchi invonaha le funyav invonaha. Ta úsgradu all yenav ag Airgrid an angach lectrachus. Onas gurfader le gach tailach, grow agus pobl tarava a wanchasti. Ta era a kuachtu ag Airgrid. Folam nismu ag airgrid.ie.
2: It's midnight. I'm Lindsay Dolan. Fianna Fáil TD Malcolm Byrne has resigned as chairman of the Oireachtas Committee on AI. He was arrested on suspicion of drink driving following a Garda checkpoint as he was travelling to Dublin Airport at the weekend. In a statement this evening, Mr. Byrne said he was stepping down totally due to the ongoing legal process following his arrest, with no further comment being made at this time. Simon Harris says a once-off cost of living package isn't being ruled out by the government, but he wants to focus more on long-term measures to reduce the cost of living, including fuel prices. The state took in $2.2 billion more in taxes across the first 5 months of the year compared with last year. Simon Harris says some of that might be used on cost of living supports as part of a wider budget package.
3: I don't want to rule anything out, because I think it'd be foolish to rule anything out when we're living through the biggest energy supply crisis of modern times, and the International Energy Agency has been very clear about that. But what I do know is this: helping people in the here and now is important. What is more important for people is to actually permanently reduce the cost. And I think that's the balance we're going to have to look at. What do you do in the here and now? And there will be things we'll need to do in the here and now to help people. An energy crisis in the winter will be very different to an energy challenge in the summer.
2: A man in his 20s is due to appear before the Criminal Courts of Justice in Dublin tomorrow in connection with the death of 21-year-old K.M. Balogun. The accused has been charged with assault causing harm following the fatal stabbing in Dublin city centre on Monday. Mr. Balogun died after he was attacked on Clarendon Street in the early hours of the morning. It's believed another person, Garda want to speak to, has fled the country. Security and defence were high on the agenda of discussions between the Taoiseach and new Hungarian Prime Minister today. Micheál Martin met Peter Maygar in Budapest ahead of Ireland taking on the EU presidency next month. The Taoiseach says the EU's migration and asylum didn't really come up during talks.
4: We had a wider discussion essentially on the presidency in the first instance, so that was competitiveness, values more generally in terms of fundamental human rights, democracy, rule of law and all of that, which are obviously significant issues in terms of the recent history of Hungary as a member state of the European Union. We also discussed security, defence more generally.
2: Drugs worth almost €3 million have been seized at Rosslare Europort in County Wexford. Revenue officers discovered around 145 kilograms of suspected herbal cannabis and almost 8 kilograms of suspected cannabis resin during the search of a freight vehicle arriving from France. The drugs were found concealed within the vehicle's load following a routine operation involving a mobile X-ray scanner. A man in his 20s was arrested at the scene and has been detained under drug traffic legislation. A Fine Gael TD is putting forward Blanchardstown in Dublin as a location for a second Garda training college. Currently, there's just one training college in the country, located in Templemore in County Tipperary. Fine Gael TD Emer Curry says part of the training course should also take place in regional-based universities or technological universities.
5: The government said that they would consider the establishment of a second Garda training college and consider allowing Garda trainees to undergo part of their training in regionally based or technological universities.
2: There's a spike in fraud messages impersonating banks. Bank of Ireland is reporting an increase in scams in recent weeks and is reminding the general public and customers in particular to be vigilant. Nicola Sadler, head of fraud at Bank of Ireland, said some scam texts can even appear under trusted contact names, which are stored in a customer's phone.
6: Appears as a within the text thread of previous messages. So it's to do with phone software. So unfortunately, it's very hard to prevent that. But certainly, we're calling for legislation in relation to scam filters, which will improve and prevent this from happening.
2: And that's your news approaching 4 minutes past 12.
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8: Clear spells with well scattered showers overnight. Lowest temperatures of 5 to 9 degrees Celsius with west to southwest winds easing light to moderate. Friday will see a mix of sunny spells and well-scattered showers in the morning. Through the afternoon, though, rain will spread from the southwest as light to moderate southerly winds become southeasterly and increase moderate to fresh and gusty, stronger along coasts. Highest temperatures on Friday of 12 to 14 or 15 degrees Celsius. For local and national forecasts with all the latest weather warnings, visit met.ie.
0: The weather forecast
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9: Well, Shin Gerald at Clark on Lanyu, O Radio Midwest. Tasulagon go windshift Hanabas na Clarica, agus go maishiv linarish majin amarak. By Misharash, an air, agus shakti clug ar majin lacoon of chair.
1: That brings us to the end of live broadcasting for another day here on Midwest Radio. Coming up, we have a replay of the Tommy Maron Show, followed by the mid-morning show and some nice music to take you through the night. We hope you enjoyed our programmes and you'll join us again tomorrow. We'll be back on air, please God, at 7 a.m.
10: At the end of the day, we praise you, Lord. We thank you for all the graces that have come to us from your hands. For bringing us safely through this day, we thank you, Lord. For the work you have given us to do, we thank you, Lord. For the food you have given us to eat, we thank you, Lord. For all we have learned and received from others, we thank you, Lord. Forgive us our faults we have committed this day. For our laziness, our neglect of others, forgive us, Lord. Pour down your blessings on our family. May we all be one as you are one in generosity and love. We forgive and ask forgiveness this night for any sharp word we spoke today or anything we did in anger or in haste. We pray for the whole world, the sick, the lonely, and all who suffer injustice. Lord, help us to help them. Bless the people of our parish. Keep us always in your love. We pray tonight, too, that peace will prevail over the whole world and that leaders and people of all persuasions will grow to love and respect each other, recognizing that we are all members of God's family. And may we be reconciled under the banner of dignity and peace with justice for all. Visit our homes, O Lord, and keep them safe from all harm and danger. 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May your holy angels keep us in peace, and may your blessing be always upon us through Christ our Lord, who lives and reigns with you in the unity of the Holy Spirit, one God forever and ever. Amen. Have a peaceful and restful night. Bianach Deiliv.

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1: It's Thursday. It's the 4th day of June. Hello there, and a very good morning to you.

0: day two of the Leaving Cert. It's English Paper 2 and Engineering today. So to all the students taking part, the very best of luck today. Day one is over, and that's always the hardest. So it's going to be a little more downhill, hopefully, for all the students from today. Stay with us until 11, please, by text or WhatsApp. We'd love to hear from you on 087 900 4141. And that's in association with the Perfect Pint Public House, located there in New York City. Next time you're in the Big Apple, call in and say hello. The email address is studio@midwestradio.ie, and Lauren and Petrina on duty on 0818 3055. It's quite chilly out there this morning. Weather's not great. Lots of showers today. The occasional sunny spell, but they're very occasional, looking at the Met Aaron forecast for today and tomorrow. And it's quite cold too. Anyway, we'll try and brighten up your day as best we can. It's a big, big, big day down in Ackle today. Why? Because Michael and Mary McNamara from Ackle are celebrating, wait for it, drum roll, no drum roll, the drummer's on holidays. They are celebrating their 60th wedding anniversary today, Thursday, the 4th of June. That's Michael and Mary McNamara, married on the 4th of June, 1966 in Telford in England, after Michael John went to Ironbridge to work and he met Mary, who lived in Ironbridge, and they married in the UK. Back in June of 60 years ago, June 1966. They have three children, wonderful children. They are Sean, Bernadette and Annette. And they have lovely grandchildren as well. Cara, Aisling, Ellie, Michael and Dylan. And no doubt there's going to be great celebrations. In fact, it was lovely to hear that Michael and Mary moved back from the UK to live back in Ackle in 2003. And they've had a wonderful life together, and they're looking forward to celebrating with all their family this weekend. So congratulations to Michael and Mary McNamara there in Ackle. And that's, by the way, from all the family. But also, I got a lovely email in from Sue Smith. Good morning, Sue. Ask me also to wish Mary and John the very best of luck. Mary originally from Telford, Michael John from Pulla in Ackle, and to wish them well on their 60th wedding anniversary today from Sue Smith in Telford, who is Mary's sister. So thank you very much indeed, Sue. I imagine there's going to be some hooly in Ackle this weekend for Michael John and for Mary McNamara. Wonderful people. So happy anniversary. Enjoy every single second of it. The other day we had a listener who emailed me bemoaning the fact that CityLink do not stop at Strayed, where there is a bus shelter. And it's proving to be very much of an inconvenience for a lot of people in the Strayed area. And we did get in touch with CityLink, and we asked them, could they provide us with a statement as to, would there be any chance that they might be able to stop there, the Bus Air and Route 52 bus at Strayed, because a lot of people have to travel to Foxford in order to catch that bus, and it's very inconvenient. And thanks to Scott at Irish CityLink, he says, we understand the concerns raised following recent changes to local bus services, particularly for those who rely on these connections for important day-to-day travel. Following the withdrawal of Bus Éireann's Route 52, Irish CityLink moved quickly to introduce additional services on Route 430 to help maintain connectivity along the corridor. And as part of that process, the route and stopping arrangements were determined based on a range of factors, including overall journey times, demand, and how best to serve the wider area. We recognise that the current arrangements do not include Strayed, and we appreciate how this affects those who previously used the service. We are currently reviewing feedback, including the points raised about Strayed, and we are discussing these as part of our ongoing work with the National Transport Authority. And whilst any potential changes would need to be carefully assessed to ensure services remain sustainable and effective overall, we want to make sure local perspectives are properly considered as part of that process. And that is Scott on behalf of Irish CityLink and the issue around Strayed. So it would appear that they are at least looking into it. Whether anything will happen or not, I do not know. But all we can do is keep our fingers crossed and plead with CityLink. There are so many people in Strayed. And I know, you know, they have to look at efficiencies and all of that, but it would only take a couple of minutes from the route timetable to stop in Strait and facilitate the people who need to use the bus service. So hopefully things might change. And by the way, if they do change, the people of Strait, do let us know, because we'd love to follow that story up again in a couple of weeks' time. Just to let you know, Orchard Care Group have been on to us. They're having an informal fostering information event at 12 noon today until 2 in Brafey House Hotel in Castlebar. So if you've ever thought about maybe fostering, or you'd like to learn more about fostering, feel free to drop in for a chat. There's no commitment. You can just pick up a fostering information pack, ask any questions you might have about fostering, and find out what supports are available for foster carers. So if it's something you've thought about doing in the past, and you're available today, it's from 12 noon to 2, Brafey House Hotel. And we're just hearing reports as well of a very bad oil spill from Napa into Westport this morning. Very slippery there, so please be careful. And thanks to Brendan Mulroy for sending that information in to us. So if you're travelling from Napa into Westport, be very careful. There's a very bad oil spillage on the road there. Now, boy racers, we had a lively debate about this yesterday, and we read a number of emails from listeners who were very concerned about what they were describing as a dirt track on the outskirts of Ballina town. This is a place, it's private property, and it's a place where young and not so young can go into a field and they can do all of the things they do on their bikes. And there's hurdles and there's bollards and there's all sorts of things being done. And the emails we received yesterday were from residents of that area saying that the level of noise is making their lives effectively unbearable. One listener says it's starting to affect their mental health and that something really needs to be done about this because it is causing such undue pressure and a lot of inconvenience for a lot of people. So that came in. So this morning I came in and there's a number of emails on this. I will read them as I got them. This one says, we understand that the noise and activity from motocross bikes may be not everybody's idea of enjoyment, and we respect that people are entitled to their opinions, but we also feel it's important that our side of the story is heard. We are a close group of hardworking friends who use motocross as a way to unwind after work and at weekends. None of us are out causing trouble like taking drugs, drinking on the streets, or behaving in an antisocial way. Riding motocross bikes is our hobby, just like some people like football or soccer or any other sport that people enjoy. The field that you're referring to is private property, and we're trying to do things properly and responsibly. With the introduction of Grace's Law in Ireland and the increased awareness around motocross bike safety, we made the conscious decision to stop riding in public areas where people could be put at risk. So in the past, some of us rode in places like Lacken Beach and Bartha Island. But after the tragic death of that young girl in Dublin, due to circumstances involving motocross bikes, we all agreed that public spaces are not the right place for these bikes. And that is exactly why we're trying to keep the bikes away from public roads, estates, beaches and public areas, and we instead use private land in a controlled environment. Unfortunately, there are very few legal motocross facilities nearby, with most tracks being over 2 hours away from where we live. And the chances of getting a day to go to one of these public motocross tracks are slim to nil. We are not trying to annoy anyone or create conflict. We are simply trying to enjoy our hobby safely, legally and responsibly whilst staying away from public roads and built-up areas. We are always willing to be respectful, reasonable and work with neighbours where possible, but we also believe young and older people alike should be allowed to have hobbies and interests that keep them occupied, active and out of trouble. Just wanted to make our side of the story heard, as we are far from the antisocial delinquents that we're being made out to be. Thank you for reading this. Okay, that's one. This one says, I'm writing regarding discussion about off-road bikes and where riders can use them. I ride on a privately owned field with the landowner's permission. As more public areas are closed to off-road bikes, private land remains one of the few legal places for us to enjoy our sport. Many of us invest a lot of time and money in our bikes, and we take pride in maintaining them. We're also wearing our helmets and proper protective gear. For us, It's a positive outdoor hobby that keeps us active. It also keeps us focused. We do so in a controlled environment with the landowner's consent, and we are committed to doing so safely and legally. Whilst nuisance riding in public spaces can be frustrating, not all off-road bikers behave that way. Many of us simply want to enjoy our bikes responsibly on private property. Thank you for reading this out, and I hope it sets the record straight. Thank you very much for that email in relation to that. And there was another one which I just don't seem to be able to get my hands on just at the moment, which was also in relation to these bikes. And this is from a listener who says, I would like, please, to put on record the fact that I am one of the people who take part in off-road biking on private property. I can understand whilst people get frustrated, we too have to have our own hobbies. It's just unfortunate, and I hope that we will be able to find a solution to the problem sooner rather than later. And this one says, I listened to your show yesterday and heard the complaint from Ballina regarding the motocross track. I pass this track every day on my way home from work, and it's genuinely refreshing to see young people enjoying their sport and pursuing their passion in a safe, controlled environment. They're not out on the public roads or the beaches or other areas where they could be putting themselves and others at risk. The emailer goes on, he says, I completely understand that the noise may be frustrating for some local residents, and their concerns deserve to be heard. However, we also need to ask ourselves where we expect young people to go to practice their hobbies and develop their skills. Motocross is a legitimate sport and a passion for many people, and it also facilitates and provides a safe pace for them to take part. I would hate to see anything happen to the track that would leave these young people with nowhere suitable to go, particularly for young men. Having a positive outlet, a sense of community, and a healthy hobby is incredibly important. Personally, I'd much rather hear the sound of a few motorbikes during the day than hear another news report about a young person being seriously injured or killed on our roads. I hope some balance can be found that allows the track to continue operating whilst also respecting the local community. So that's the side of the people who are going to this private property area on the outskirts of Ballina and doing their thing in the field. Where do you find the solution to this problem? I was looking at these emails this morning and thinking to myself, these sound like legitimate young men and women who want to do what they like to do in a controlled manner. They're doing it on private property. They're saying they're doing it legally. And on the other hand, you have local residents who are really frustrated by the levels of noise that emanates from these bikes and that they say is affecting their personal health, and it's also, they feel unfair. So I have no idea how you solve the problem. And could silencers be put on these bikes so that the revving sounds wouldn't be as hard on the residents as it would appear to be? But something needs to happen in terms of maybe both parties, in other words, the local residents and the people maybe who own the local field, coming together, sitting down and coming up with a solution to the problem. That maybe there could be times of the week when it would be feasible for this activity to happen that wouldn't maybe affect so much the residents. So there'll have to be give and take, I imagine, on both sides. But there's where we leave that for now. But if anybody else wants to have their say, then by all means, do get in touch. It's Midwest at almost 20 past nine.
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0: You know, we love good news stories here, and God knows they're few and far between. But we came across a lovely story about a message in a bottle. I want to begin by talking to a lady called Lexi Plock Canning. Lexi, thank you very much indeed. Good morning. How are you?
2: Good morning. How are you?
0: I'm good. Originally from Canada, yeah?
2: Yes.
0: So 24 years ago, you decided to throw a message in a bottle into the Atlantic Ocean at Newfoundland, which I think is on the east coast of Canada. Am I right?
2: Correct, yes. Yeah.
0: And what message did you put in the bottle, Lexi?
2: I don't fully remember what was on the message. My name was on there. A little note saying that I was visiting my grandparents in Newfoundland. And I drew a picture on there, but I don't quite remember what the picture was.
0: It's 24 years ago. I don't blame you for not remembering. Yeah. But do you remember throwing the bottle in the ocean?
2: I very much do remember throwing the bottle out there.
0: And did you ever throw other bottles in the ocean, Lexi?
2: That's the only one I threw.
0: The only one. Okay, so that's 24 years ago. Okay, you hold on there, Lexi, for a second. I want to bring in Tom Burke. Good morning, Tom.
3: Good morning, Tommy.
0: How are you?
3: Good. How are you?
0: I'm good. So you and your and you and Aoife and your children are walking the beach in Bertha. When?
3: It was around 2 years ago.
0: 2 years ago.
3: We were walking the back strand of Bertha with the kids, and usually we pick up a little bit of rubbish or bottles, anything like that. We're walking along, and one of the bottles we picked up, there was a little rolled up message inside the bottle. So we brought it home, we opened it up, and we could make out just a drawing of, it was like a little girl standing along a river, and underneath it was the words Lexi Plock Canning, nothing else. Okay. So we Googled that, and lo and behold, an Instagram account popped up with that name, Lexi Plock Canning. And then the kids asked, would we send a message to her, wondering if it was her that put the message in the bottle.
0: Yeah, and you did.
3: And we did.
0: And Lexi came back and said, it's me.
3: It's you.

0: Never been to Ireland before.
1: Okay.
0: So funnily enough, though, I had considered moving here about 5 years ago.
1: Yeah, but you didn't.
0: But I didn't.
1: Okay, so you get the message and think, wow. So you go, you get back to Tom and you exchange a number of messages. And then you decide to make the decision to come to visit Westport to see what the place is like, the place where all of those thousands of miles across the Atlantic Ocean where you threw in that bottle in Newfoundland and ended up on Bertha Beach. So you arrive in Westport, right?
0: Yeah. I came October 2024 to visit them.
1: October 2024. And you came and you met Aoife and Tom and their children. So what happens then?
0: Well, I was here and they were showing me around and I absolutely fell in love with it. So I went back to Canada after my 2 weeks here and I was throwing some ideas around in my head about moving here and what it would be like and how I could do it and all of that. So I looked into getting a visa and everything and I ended up figuring it out and moving here.
1: Lock, stock and barrel moving to Ireland. And the story gets even better. Right? Then you have to look for a job.
0: Then I have to look for a job.
1: Who gives you the job?
0: Mr. Tom Burke himself.
1: I love it. So, Tom, you are the owner of JJ O'Malley's in Westport, right?
2: Mm-hmm.
1: And you end up giving Lexi a job.
2: Yeah. Lexi is a fully fledged Irish taxpayer now. She's contributing to society and the community. And she's a supervisor in JJ O'Malley's with me. She does a lot of hosting. So when you come in downstairs looking for a table, that's the friendly smile you're going to see.
1: Yeah.
2: She's excellent.
1: It is excellent. You know, it reminds me of the saying, if it's for you, it won't pass you. And for you, Lexi, all those years ago, 24 years ago, at the age of 8, throwing that bottle off the coast of Newfoundland, and ending up in Bertha Beach, picked up by the man who subsequently becomes your employer, is a story that I don't think you would find. I don't think you could even write it. Do you agree, Lexi?
0: I don't think it's something you could just imagine up. You have to live it for it to really hit home.
1: It's a brilliant story. And the moral of the story is if you want a job in Westport, go to Newfoundland, throw a bottle in the ocean, and who knows what might happen. It's just such a great story. We just couldn't let it pass. Thank you, Bob. How are things in JJ O'Malley's at the moment in Westport? I was there at the weekend, Tom. The place is buzzing.
2: Yeah, it's Westport's very busy at the moment. We're extremely busy. Lots of Americans, lots of French, lots of people from the UK. Yeah,
1: they're everywhere.
2: Busy
1: from everywhere.
2: Live music 7 nights a week and. Yeah, it's busy. It's good.
1: Is that the first time you ever found a message in a bottle? Tom.
2: I don't know if I want to find any more.
1: You might not get as lucky next time. I was just about to say that, Lexi. You mightn't be as lucky the next time, Tom. So thanks both of you for joining us. I just wanted to share that lovely story on the program today. Lexi, thank you so much. And thanks, Tom. And don't forget, of course, JJ to bop into JJ O'Malley's in Westport there and enjoy yourself because it's a great place to go. Thanks you both for joining us.
2: Thanks, Tommy.
1: Okay, bye. Welcome back. By the way, Father Brendan Kilcoyne, the parish priest of Ball, just asked me to mention Corpus Christi procession will take place in Ball on Sunday after the 3 o'clock Mass in St. Cronin's Church there. So the procession will leave the church from the square around 10 to 4 or thereabouts, and all are welcome. So that's on Sunday in Ball, that Corpus Christi procession. Thank you, Father Brendan, for letting us know about that. Loads of people are calling in about various things. I will get to those in due course, but I do want to say a big happy birthday, and it's a roundy birthday today for Colette Donegan Greavy from Michael Rees and Fia. Good morning to you, Colette. Enjoy every second of the party tonight. All our love and hugs. You are a great wife and a wonderful mammy. Isn't that nice? So that's Colette Donegan Greavy, who celebrates the birthday today and so loved. Good morning to Leah Barrett, who celebrates a 23rd birthday today. Congratulations to you, Leah. Lovely day today from your mum, dad, sister Amy and Dylan. Your best friends as well are all wishing you all the very best not let me see, is that Dalmatian, Sonny and Ollie, and the two dogs, love at you to the moon and back. So that's Leah Barrett. Well done, Leah. Enjoy your day today. And a mention here for Johnny Cosgrove in Atavala in Bangor, Erris, celebrating his birthday today. Congratulations to you, Johnny.

0: And this comes in for all your friends and family in the beach bar, Masquerade, and looking forward to seeing them soon. So there you are. That's Johnny Cosgrove. All the best on the birthday today, Johnny, down in Bangor, Erris. 21st birthday today for Rachel Kelly in Beaufinon. Good morning, Rachel. Congratulations. Love from your mum, Doreen, your dad, Leo, and your two sisters, Megan and Chloe. And also wishing Megan all the very best in her leaving cert. And to Chloe, all the very best in the junior cert. So exams and celebrations galore going on there. But 21st birthday today for Rachel Kelly there in Beaufinon. By the way, Anne and a few others are saying, where's Teresa gone with our positive mental health messages? Well, Teresa also always takes a break during the months of June, July and August. So she will be back again, please God, if we're all here in September, God willing. A foster mare is urgently wanted for a newborn foal. It's in the Knock Claremorris area. If anybody could help us there, we'd appreciate a phone call to us here at Midwest. And by the way, we did get contact from Vodafone yesterday on foot of Gerry Coyle's call about the lack of Vodafone and mobile phone coverage in the whole Erris area. And we're going to be passing on the contact detail of the gentleman in Vodafone with Gerry Coyle today. He's going to explain all the problems, and Vodafone has promised to immediately investigate them. In fact, they may even be providing us with a statement before the end of today's programme. Next on the programme, sleep or lack of sleep. Well, a new survey has found that Irish teenagers miss on average 10 school days every academic year because of stress. This new Zenfloor teen stress survey of parents with teenagers found that exams, schoolwork and homework were the greatest sources of stress in their children. I'm joined by sleep expert Tom Coleman because I also want to talk about sleep apnea. I'll read you an email I got from a lady just yesterday about sleep apnea, which we will deal with in just a second. Tom, thanks for joining us. Good morning.
1: Thanks for having me on.
0: No bother. No problem sleeping last night, no?
1: No problem for me sleeping. At least if I have a problem, I know what's wrong.
0: And you know what to do. But look, we all, I mean, I know this survey is relatively up to date and so on, but like during exam time and homework time, as a youngster, I mean, I remember worrying and maybe finding it hard to go to sleep. So it's not a new phenomenon, is it?
1: It's not, Tommy, we've always had to deal with stress, and the same systems that control stress in human physiology control sleep. And so, you know, exams come up and, you know, teenagers will be very stressed. But I would say generally it's my experience over the last number of years that more and more parents are contacting me about their teenager. And this Zenfloor teen survey has thrown up some kind of interesting stuff when it comes to sleep. But we've always had to deal with stress and issues. And then you add in the exams and that you know, students will try and cram the night before, which isn't the advice, because it's not going to really help you. Sleep is a better investment than cramming.
0: Yeah, but like, I mean, I know you're right, but you know, we are as a nation lastminute.com, aren't we?
1: It seems to be throughout the workforce, maybe. It's the switching off. Here's the issue, right? We cannot seem to switch off. Stress and overstimulation and overthinking and anxiety are all presenting, and again, you know, evidence from the Zenfloor teen survey, and we're unable to switch the racing mind off, and that's in every group that I work with.
0: Teenagers, so, middle-aged people, elderly people, yeah. A lot. And I'm no sleep expert, you are, but I can guarantee you're going to say things when I say to you, give us a few tips about how to get a good night's sleep. You're going to say, make sure that the room is cool, that it's as dark as possible, no televisions, no phones, no laptops. Try and get 8 hours of sleep a night, have a comfortable pillow, all of that stuff. Am I right?
1: You're right. And my first three questions are around, what's the stress levels in your life like? Like, what's your strategy for stress? Do you have a framework there? Every day I do this, I do these little things. And you said your mental health person was taking their time out, which is great, you know. But what are you doing every day? What little habits are you doing? Are you doing breath work? Are you getting outside? The second thing I have is, how much time are you spending outside? You know, so many people now, we're locked indoors. Our brains aren't getting the message. And the more time we spend outside, the better you sleep that night. And we all know that. As children, we'd be outside all day and our mothers would tell us, the mammies would tell us it's the fresh air. But actually, it's the serotonin in your brain. And that serotonin is required to make the sleep hormone melatonin. So that's the science of it.
0: Okay.
1: So we need to be outside more and we need to be managing our stress more and we need to be developing a really good cognitive, emotional wind down.
0: Mm. I do use the drawer theory. I don't know if you know, this is where if I'm in bed and I can't sleep and I'm tossing and turning, I'm thinking of something. I try and put that thought into a drawer in my head, close the drawer, lock the drawer. And for me, it works most of the time.
1: Yeah, and I kind of say to people, right, give your mind some something to do, some mental chewing gum or something, visualization, or and instead of trying to fall asleep, I say, well, I want you to try and relax as much as possible, and be present as much as possible, and you know, then it's much easier because we put pressure on ourselves. Nothing worse than trying to fall asleep, you know. You end up turning like a rotisserie chicken in the bed all night, turning around.
0: And then the alarm goes off and go, oh boy, could you sleep then?
1: yeah, you're primed then. So, yeah. I mean, look, that's it.
0: Okay, so look, we're just saying to people, you've got to find alternatives to mobile phones and technology and in-house activity. Get out into the fresh air as much as you can. Cut the grass, mow the lawn, whatever you do, and try and get fresh air into those lungs before you get to sleep. 8 hours is still the suggested requirement.
1: That's the suggested. Figure out how much you need, depending on where you are in your life and stuff like that. The teenagers will get through the exams. You know, it's only a short period, and I do think of them. But learn that cognitive wind down and start to have a strategy for stress.
0: Yeah. But if you have students doing exams and they're going to say, tonight I'm going to do 5 hours of study, it's not going to work at this stage. You either have the information locked into your brain at this stage or you haven't. So cramming lastminute.com is not going to solve anything, that's for sure. In fact, probably going to make you more lethargic tomorrow.
1: It's going to impact information recall. Our memory is like RAM on a computer. We can only cram so much in. Then we sleep, and during sleep, your brain takes the information and it wires it in.
0: Yeah.
1: And then we're able to free up space for more information. But if we just, you know, that's how it works.
0: Yeah. Look, by complete and utter coincidence, I got this email yesterday. It says, Tommy, I would like to talk to you about sleep apnea, which is severely affecting my son's life. He has a sleep apnea machine, which he finds impossible to use. He is so sleep deprived and suffers with anxiety and depression because of this condition. He was first diagnosed at 7 weeks of age. He's now 33. He was hospitalized at that time. And I was told at the time that he was anemic. About a year ago, he underwent sleep tests in Galway and was subsequently diagnosed with sleep apnea. He stops breathing at least 45 times per hour. There is very little help or information out there about this condition, and I would love if you could give attention to it on your radio show and maybe open up a discussion and help people like me. I am worried sick about him and fear that he will die in his sleep. He is just 33 years of age.
1: Yeah, I mean, look, sleep apnea, in most cases, it goes undiagnosed for years. Sleep apnea is where the airway closes up completely. So the person stops breathing, essentially, and then the CO2 is built up in the bloodstream, and that gets picked up by the brain, and then they suddenly gasp for air. And most people aren't aware they're even doing this. It does present with risks, with various risks, which I'm not going to go into. So what are the pathways then for resolving this? Well, the CPAP machine was mentioned, and that's the continuous airway pressure. It forces the airway to stay open. I think it's important that people do get a diagnosis, and you will have to go for a sleep study to see how many times per hour you're stopping breathing. That's really important. So what are the options then? So I suppose, you know, we'd start with the lifestyle stuff, with weight loss, with smoking alcohol to stop that. Then what we look at is trying to keep the airway open or stimulate it in some way. There are devices that you can get, like a mandible advancement device, and that's usually the sort of first alternative, you know, and that keeps the airway open. It stops the jaw from sliding back. The other thing is something called hypoglossal nerve stimulation, where it's a kind of surgical intervention, and it stimulates the muscle, and it's timed with your breathing. It's kind of implanted. It's not a major surgery in any way, but that's an alternative. I would certainly talk to your doctor. The CPAP machine is the gold standard. That's the gold standard of treatment. Now, as long as he's doing that, he's absolutely fine. He's absolutely fine. I wouldn't.
0: But the mother says he's finding it impossible to use.
1: Okay, well, if he is, then he has to potentially discuss that with his GP and look at maybe hypoglossal nerve stimulation, or the mandible device, and look at all the other therapies that are there.
0: And you call it a mandible device? Is that what you're calling it?
1: Yeah, a mandible device. So that would be like a custom fitted dental device worn at night, and it moves your jaw forward and it opens the airway and it reduces collapse. There are other surgeries, maybe. See, it depends maybe on why is it. I suppose maybe he has a narrow palate. He was born that way. If he's had it since birth, there are other, surgeries possible, and maybe electrical stimulations. Devices that will transcutaneous electrical stimulation. So that's something. There are other alternatives to the CPAP if he's finding that really, really difficult. He needs to speak to a specialist, really. A GP will refer him to a specialist in this area.
0: Okay, and what area is that? Is that eye, ear, nose, throat? Is that?
1: Oh, well, that's your GP will know.
0: Okay.
1: Exactly.
0: Well,
1: I mean, look, it would be a medical sleep expert, but it also would have to bring in a respiratory expert as well.
0: Okay, a lot of people are calling in to say problematic tonsils could be an issue. This texter says, was talking to somebody recently who had this problem of sleep apnea. Has anybody examined his throat? Question. This person had problematic tonsils, had them removed, and the problem was solved. And another listener says, in relation to sleep apnea, just a quick question about sleep apnea. Does sleep apnea improve if you get your tonsils removed?
1: I mean, that could be. I mean, I said that, what's the nature of the problem? Why is it happening? And that could be tonsil or narrow airway could be the problem. It could be a narrow soft palate or a narrow airway. So that could be. Some people develop sleep apnea later in life because we tend to put on fat in our neck. Some people develop it with, they get nasal polyps and they get nasal growth. So all of that narrows the airway. If that is the issue, then, it could potentially help, yeah.
0: Okay, loads of calls. This text says, I've got sleep apnea for the last 16 years, used the machine and couldn't sleep easy without it. It's obviously no issue with that listener using it. Other listeners are asking, well, here's an interesting one for Tom. Ask Tom, how are you supposed to get 8 hours of sleep when you have tinnitus ringing 24/7 in your ear?
1: I'd say talk to Chime, the organisation that really helped deal with tinnitus. They're fantastic. Chime, look up Chime.
0: CHIME, is it?
1: Yeah. They're a charity, and they deal with tinnitus and hearing problems as well. And I think outside of that, I mean, look, that's a medical specialist, or it's deep meditation, I couldn't bear. I mean, that's tough going. Yeah. Absolutely.
0: Okay. Tough going. All right. If people want to know more about Tom Curran, the sleep expert, how can they find out about you, Tom?
1: TomColeman.ie.
0: Sorry, my apologies, Coleman. So
1: yes, it's all right.
0: TomColeman.ie. If you have sleep-related issues, have a look at that website and all will be revealed. Tom, good to talk to you as always.
1: Lovely to talk to you. Thank you very much. Take care. Bye-bye.
0: Yeah, can you put silencers on motorbikes or scramblers or these motocross people? One listener says that noise reducers on scrambler bikes are referred to as DB killers or exhaust baffles are specially inserted placed inside the exhaust muffler. They lower decibel levels by restricting the direct flow of exhaust gases and breaking up sound waves. And they're highly effective at keeping bikes street legal and track compliant without sacrificing major performance. So, could that be the solution to this problem on this area, on a private piece of property on the outskirts of Ballinath, which is kind of a motocross field where people are using their scrambling bikes, but it's causing huge issues for the local residents, noise issues big time, and people's mental health being affected. So there's just an idea I'll throw out for you. I did mention as a possible solution, if silencers could be put on those motorbikes or those scrambler bikes. Let us know your view. 9 minutes to 10 now.
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0: Okay, I want to tell you briefly before a news update of two events that are happening that I would love you to support. First of all, I'm joined on the programme by Celine King from the Bella Capella Choir. Good morning and thanks for joining us, Celine.
3: Good morning, Tommy, and thank you very much for having us on.
0: No problem. I'm sorry this is short and sweet, but you know, you can say a lot in 3.5 minutes. You're Bella Capella Female Voice Choir based in Castlebar, and on Saturday evening at 8 o'clock, you're presenting your summer serenade in Christ Church in Castlebar. What can people expect?
3: They can expect a beautiful mix of summer music, and we also have a lovely special guest, Katie Kilkenny, and a harp ensemble as well. So there's a wonderful mix, and one of our members will also be playing the Christchurch organ. So it'll be an evening of light music and summer vibes. And then, of course, we will be running our mega raffle, thanks to all the sponsors in Castlebar and Foxford. And that mega raffle is in aid of the Castlebar Social Services Meals on Wheels. So it's all happening on the 6th of September. 6th of June, my goodness.
0: Yeah. That's all right. That's all. By the way, how long are the Bella Capellas up and running?
3: We are up and running since 2018, but we're actually putting to plan now our 10-year anniversary celebrations in 2 years' time.
0: Great. And I know that you meet as a group every Wednesday in Music West in Castlebar to rehearse.
3: Right. The great facilities of Music West in Castlebar. Yes, we do. Wednesdays 5:30 to 7:30. So September, we will be looking for new members. And they'll see it all on our socials. Yes,
0: okay.
3: Yes, yes.
0: And just quickly, in terms of the kind of stuff you'll be doing, is it across the board?
3: It's across the board. We go from 14th, 15th century madrigals right up to Snow Patrol and ABBA. So there's a great mix.
0: I love those kind of nights, actually. Anyway, this is for all listeners, Christ Church in Castlebar. It's on Saturday night at 8 o'clock. The Summer Serenade Concert by the wonderful, talented ladies of Bella Capella, the female voice choir based in Castlebar. Are tickets available at the door or from members?
3: Tickets are available on eventbrite.ie. Available from members as well, and then also available on the door at the night. Yes.
0: Brilliant.
3: Yes.
0: Listen, you did a great job, and I was putting you under pressure, but you got there.
3: Thank you.
0: All right, listen, lovely to talk to you, and best of luck on Saturday evening, Celine, to you and all the crew there at the Bella Capella Female Voice Choir. Saturday night, 8 o'clock, Christ Church, Castlebar. It's going to be really good. And starting tomorrow week down in Belmullet, there's the literary event in Áras Ina Sheoláire in conjunction with Mayo Library and Mayo North East. And I just want to give this a little plug as well. And joining me is Kate Healy. Good morning, Kate.
4: Good morning, Tommy.
0: Thanks for joining us. So we still have a week out to go to this particular event, but by heavens, you've got a great lineup.
4: Yeah, we have a really ambitious and inspiring program for the weekend. Jam-packed. So I guess we start off on Friday with Neil de Burka, and he'll be entertaining the kids in the Áras area. And then after our official opening at 4 o'clock, we have the wonderful Miriam Mulcahy, who is an author and journalist with the Irish Times. So she'll be talking about her latest book that was just released there in May, Walking to the Foot of the Sky. It's a beautiful memoir. So anyone who has read her previous book will know what a really emotional and emotive writer that she is. So that we're all looking forward to that. And then after that, straight away after that, on at 6 o'clock on Friday evening, we have the we have John Connell. So we're really hoping that this event will appeal to the farming community. John has written some wonderful books, The 12 Sheep, The Cow Book, and just recently, The Wisdom of Farmers.
0: Yes.
4: So,
0: brilliant writer. So both Miriam Mulcahy and John Connell on the Friday night. Now, time's beating me. Just over the weekend, then on Saturday and Sunday, amongst those who'll be speaking include
4: Richard Hogan, fabulous Richard Hogan,
0: yes.
4: A psychotherapist. I 100% recommend that people attend this, not to be missed. Richard is fantastic in the area of parenting, dealing with anxiety, trauma, addiction. If you come to this,
0: yeah,
4: you'll go away feeling a little bit lighter. There's
0: you certainly
4: always
0: will. Yeah. And I know you also have Michael Harding and Martina Murphy and Tom McAndrew and Faith Hogan, who I think we're talking to tomorrow morning, Ruth O'Reilly and Val Troy. And these are all extremely interesting individuals who'll be talking about their various elements of the work they do in their everyday lives. So it's a 3-day or evening literary weekend. How can people find out more about booking?
4: You can contact myself at Mayo Library, or you can contact the team at Oras in Esclora at www.orasinesclora.ie, and the phone number there is 0978 1079. I would also like to put a call out, Tommy. Sláinte Care Healthy Community have kindly sponsored transport into the event. So, you know, to combat social isolation.
0: Yeah.
4: So we're trying to put a call out to community groups if they have people that are interested in attending the daytime or evening events, to contact us, and we will try to hook them up with transport into the event.
0: Very good. Well, it's going to be a lovely setting in Oras Inis Glora on the weekend after this. That's Friday the 12th, Saturday the 13th, Sunday the 14th.
4: Most importantly, Tommy, all events are free. I can't come off the radio without saying that. It's been a fantastic collaboration between all the groups, and everyone is welcome. So
0: all's welcome.
4: Come along and join us. Yeah.
0: What a weekend. Free events Friday, Saturday and Sunday of the 12th, 13th and 14th of June. The literary weekend in Oras Inis Glora. So check out orasinisglora.ie or call 0978 1079. Thanks so much for joining us on the programme this morning.
4: Thank you,
0: Kate.
4: Very much.
0: All the best to you. That's Kate Healy there, who's the Belmullet librarian, by the way, with Mayo County Council. So that's that free literary weekend in Belmullet. Really, it's going to be great the weekend after this. We've got a news update next. Westport Estate, our sponsor.
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0: You're very welcome back to the second hour of the Tommy Marin Show here on Midwest for this Thursday, the 4th day of June. Thanks for joining us today. If you want to get in touch, you know what to do, by text or WhatsApp 087-900-4141. That's in association with Megan's Bar and Kitchen, nestled in the heart of Manhattan in New York City. Our email address is studio@midwestradio.ie, and Lauren and Petrina are taking calls on 0818-3055. Wonderful choir and a great night assured. That's the Bella Cappella Choir on Saturday night. Yeah, they are really are an amazing group, there's no question. Just to remind you again, lots of reports coming in on an oil spill from Oanwee Turn on the N59 towards Westport, especially dangerous at Napa Bend, that's near the shop. Now, be careful if you're on that stretch of road this morning, it is extremely dangerous and we're getting a lot of calls, it's a fairly serious oil spill. So just to repeat it, it's from Oanwee Turn on the N59 towards Westport and especially dangerous at Napa Bend near the shop. So be Coramach, Leyverdale. Just one sleep left before we head off to Ballymote in County Sligo tomorrow night for our last two shows of Three Hail Marys ever. And we've had a great run for 2 years, so it's coming to an end this weekend. If you want to come and see it one more time, or if you haven't seen it, and you've said to yourself a number of times, I must go and see that play. Well, three Hail Marys tomorrow night and Saturday night in the Art Deco Theatre in Ballymote in County Sligo. Now, the Hawkswell Theatre in Sligo are doing all the bookings for the show. So if you want to book for the show in Ballymote, you just log on to hawkswell.com and you'll be able to book your tickets there. Or you can call the Hawkswell on 07191 61518. 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
0: Happy birthday, Stephen Nocton. Good morning, Stephen, down there in beautiful Glenamoy. Have a great day today. It's a roundy birthday. So have a wonderful day, Stephen. And Mary has called in to wish you well. So if you know Stephen Nocton from Glenamoy, give him a call or a WhatsApp and wish him a happy birthday today. We've got lots more to talk about on the Tommy Maron Show after the break, particularly if you're interested in working in Austria, Portugal or Germany. Has it ever dawned on you might like to work there? Well, if so, we have one man who's looking for people to go and work in those countries. Welcome back. I know a lot of people have been saying, when are the county councils going to start cutting the hedgerows along the public roads? So difficult to see when you're pulling out of junctions. You know the story yourself, lots of overgrowth, and there's huge growth at the moment. I don't know when they're going to do it, but I do know that Section 70 of the Road Act of 1993 does place responsibility for the maintenance of roadside hedges on the owners, occupiers of the adjoining lands. So the responsibility for the maintenance of roadside verges rests with the local authority. The season for hedge cutting under the Wildlife Act starts on the 1st of September until the end of February. That's the following year. And it is not permitted to cut hedgerows outside of these dates. The only exception is if they do it on the grounds of safety, road safety. So effectively, Section 70 are saying the responsibility for the maintenance of roadside verges rests with the local authority. But the maintenance of roadside hedges